0: A fantastic response. Pay that kid some money. Who's this?
1: I'm Everett, and I like pizza.
0: Wow. Well, hey, Everett, come here. What kind of pizza do you like the best?
1: Pepperoni sausage.
0: What wouldn't you put on a pizza?
1: Pineapple.
0: Okay, who's this?
2: My name's Anderson, and I like pizza.
0: Anderson likes pizza. Same thing for you, Anderson. What wouldn't you put on a pizza?
2: Pineapple.
0: Anti-pineapple group. Who's this?
3: My name is Anders Bierke, and I like baseball.
0: Oh, we got another baseball group. Who's this?
4: My name's Blake, and I like baseball.
0: Baseball fan. All right, who's this?
5: My name's Colin, and I like hockey.
0: You like hockey. Do you like goaltending? Do you like to handle the puck? What do you like?
5: Playing defense.
0: All right. Okay, very good. Defensive guy. Who's this?
6: Is this live?
0: Well, as far as you know.
6: All right, my name's Rowan, and I like the New York Yankees.
0: The New York Yankees, Roger Maris, Mickey Mantle. Who's this?
7: My name's Hudson, and I like hockey.
0: Oh, a couple hockey players. Who's this?
8: Barrett Bauer, and...
0: We're already at the beginning again. All right, yeah, let's go get over there. Let's go to our coaches. Who's this brave, great man?
9: Eric Renzold. And I just like to be out on the baseball field.
0: All right, tell us something about it, Coach.
10: Ben Hoyland, and I love coaching these kids.
0: Yeah, anything outside of loving hockey, pizza without pineapple, and baseball, anything else we need to know about this team?
9: They're going to work hard. They're going to play hard, and they love baseball. They're just going to give, sunflower seeds. There's always a variety of sunflower seeds in the dugout, so that's a good to know. I don't have to bring my own.
11: All right, there's R&R Inc. right there, and we forgot to mention the talented coach, Rebecca Runsvold. Now we got an opportunity also to meet, the haberdashery kids tonight. Let's hear something about them.
12: Caden, I'm just here to hit dingers.
0: He's here to hit dingers. Who's this?
12: Nathan. And I have two brothers.
0: Two brothers, Nathan, and the coolest shades I've ever seen in my life. What year did you get those?
12: 2026.
0: Oh, this year? Recently. All right, who's this?
13: My name's Parker, and I have two sisters and one brother.
0: A couple sisters and a brother, and so cool. Parker's so smooth. Who's this?
14: My name is Carson, and I have one sister.
0: Okay, what kind of food do you like to eat after 11 o'clock at night when you should be in bed?
14: Ice cream.
0: Great answer. Who's this?
15: Rowan.
0: Rowan, what's something about you?
15: I have a big annoying sister.
0: Big annoying sister? Do you like all sports or just baseball?
15: All of them.
0: All sports. Who's this?
16: I'm Jack, and I'm only here to hit dingers.
0: That's my man, Jack. All right, who's this? I already got his hat on, ready to go.
17: I'm Isaac, and I have two sisters and one brother.
0: Isaac. All right. Tell me another name with two A's in it. All right, we'll come back to you. Who's this?
18: Caden.
0: Caden, what's up? What should we know about the great Caden?
18: I like baseball.
0: What's your favorite subject in school?
18: Math.
0: Math, all right. What's a million times one?
18: I don't know.
0: Yeah, a million. Yeah, I got you. Who's this?
19: I'm Ellis, and I'm here to hit dingers off the first pitch.
0: Here to hit dingers and not waiting for any more than one pitch. All right. What's it feel like to hit a home run?
19: It feels great. You don't even feel it on the bat.
0: Oh, nice. All right, that is haberdashery. Let's go. Where are our coaches at? Look at all these. Let's go to where our coaches. Where are our coaches? Let's bring our coaches. All right, Coach, who's this? Tell the folks about yourself and your team.
20: Ben Askegaard. We're a mixture of a bunch of boys from Long, I guess some Shanley kids and West Fargo and Claire Barton kids. So.
0: Thanks. And they're ready to go tonight?
20: Oh, they're ready to rock.
0: Thanks for having us out, Ben.
20: Thank you.
11: Oh, there you go. Here's your haberdashery. There is your R&R Incorporated. And we are just about set for Little League Night in America. First batter stepping in. Boy, that looks like Nathan Addison stepping in there. A salty left-handed batter. First pitch clocked at 97 miles an hour, Joel. Kids bringing the heat already here tonight.
21: Kids came ready to play and one almost hit the cruiser already.
11: Indeed, yeah, that's and we get to make sure Joel's mic is good right there. Yeah, that was good. I told the guys. Already there is a prize obviously involved if you do get the cruiser. On the mound tonight, I believe that's Easton Renzvold. Here's a ground ball back towards the middle. That's going to be a leadoff hit, and look at that, haberdashery with a leadoff single for Nathan Onison. So one man aboard here. In the top of the first inning. Beautiful night, 107 degrees, some clouds and trees. all-terrain field. It's a nice Fargo's baseball got the big big thing there, and we need to get the there we go on that. Not really. First pitch is inside as the right-hander Rensvold comes from the set, and the check of the runner, the pitch just a bit inside. Well, every now and then, the brushback, an important part of the game as well. Got another one coming up on the 25th, where we'll turn our sights to the softball side of things. And then in July, we're booking some dates with my man Mike Scogan, who's part of the sponsorship group. There's a good-looking pitch that hits the outside corner. This is Jack Knutson, a right-handed batting Jack Knutson at the plate for Haberdashery. Well, look at this. The flyover just a little late. Here's a well-struck ball caught on the mound by Rensvold. And heads-up play by Nathan Otteson not getting picked off first base. Joel, is that the kind of power you have? You can order the flyover?
1: Yeah, you know, it didn't look like Toby McPherson. A little more commercial. But, yeah, pretty cool, Jack. Pretty cool.
11: Excellent. One man out. And at the plate here, Hayden Granlum. Haberdashery.
1: You know, here's the thing. That one little hombre wanted to hit the cruiser. You could see it. He got free ice cream or what?
11: I'm going to be honest with you. I did tell the fellas if they do, and we should encourage contact, but and to hit the ball forward. But I did say that you will get them a prize if they hit your camper.
1: That's a deal. I can take that.
11: I don't know what
1: if
11: that
1: they
11: prize
1: take out is. Out the window, I'll really give them a prize.
11: Pitch on the way. Pretty good pitch. High fly ball infield. Caught it third. What a play by the legend of Bob Horner. Boy, Anderson Rood, I think, if I'm not mistaken, over there patrolling the hot corner for R&R Incorporated. Two men out, and here comes Isaac. Isaac Bakke. Watch out. Isaac about wore that one in the navel.
1: Isaac was not going to just let that hit him. He wants to take a swing or two.
11: I sat down with Isaac before the game, Joel. He's just got this poised look on his face, you know, just a good casual, like a hard day at the office. Now it's a cool Monday night.
1: You almost can guarantee that he has older brothers.
11: Yeah. A lot of them have a lot of siblings. They were big in that, if you heard the intro there. Yeah.
1: Somebody's teaching them how to bat and play catch.
11: Two balls, no strikes, and the pitch. Little knuckleball express is in there for a strike. I think the rules here on the 9-under, and I'll have to, you know, we'll have to ask Alex and Scott and some of the folks at youth baseball, who, by the way, once again, tremendous helping us.
1: They are great, aren't they?
11: Yeah, and I don't think you can straight steal, and I don't think you can, I think they just encourage ball and play. Hit, run, right?
1: Yep.
11: Good-looking pitch, but the inside corner, and the count is even at two balls and two strikes.
1: I don't think you can steal at all, can you?
11: I don't think so. Yeah. And we're on the top of the first, two outs, one on. The pitch is tapped. That's a fair ball. They got a bounce. R&R bounces. Here's the throw to first. It is not in time. And Bakke beat it out. Oh, the Jet, Isaac Bakke.
1: That was a heck of a scoop, though, by that first baseman. He hung in there.
11: Now, that's one of those surprising things where the little tapper rolls about 14 inches in front of the plate. And here is Rhett Rawlings. The pitch is a little bit high. Most people don't know this, Joel, but his grandfather started the Rawlings Baseball Company.
1: Those gloves are named after Grantland.
11: Literally worth $7 billion.
1: Attaboy, Rhett.
11: Left-handed batter. What a great name. Is that one of your great baseball names?
1: Great baseball name.
11: Comes a little high. The pitch is away.
1: Catcher's getting a workout so far here.
11: This will be Joel's second game tonight. You took a little time. You had to, on our intro, you probably heard that Reed kid. That was probably from 13 years ago.
1: Yeah, I went over to Anderson, watched the grandson a little bit.
11: Pitch on the way. Ooh, the old knuckleball express again. If I'm not mistaken, Joel, take a peek at the Rensvold kid on the mound. Oh, no, that might not be. That's Barrett Bauer. Bauer pitching. There's like nine shirts, and they all have Rensvold on the back, but I believe that's Barrett. He's the one with the orange shoes. They'll be behind the count. We'll see if Rhett Rawlings can get a hold of one. Left-handed batter, scoreless, two on, top of the first inning. Pitch. A strike called. Cross the letters. Can you remember youth baseball? We encourage, you know, the swing and all that. Yeah. If it's remotely close.
1: Swing. That's right.
11: Yeah, that's kind of how that.
1: Big zone here.
11: Right-hander ready on the hill, and the pitch home. Good cut. Big cut. Oh, if he'd have got a hold of that one, that might have been rolling for days. Instead, Bauer gets a strikeout, and that's it for Fargo Haberdashery. In the first inning, no runs, two hits. They leave two men on base. Again, big thanks to Generous Jerry's and the Ball Yard Training Center. Oh, and it's dog night at its Bark at the Park. I didn't know we had that promotion tonight. Bark at the Park, Joel.
1: Yeah, I can't find it.
11: But it's over there to your right. Yeah, that's pretty good. We'll take a look at Fargo 9-under R&R Incorporated. And, Joel, this is where, as a play-by-play guy, you're really challenged because I didn't get the roster structured, and eight of the kids are all wearing the same number or short name. So if I mispronounce any name, but it looks like Augustine Elliott will lead it off. Speaking of which, if you're playing at home tonight with haberdashery in the field, give me your top four baseball players that have something to do with haberdashery. I'll start first. Bruce Sutter. Thank you very much, Joel.
1: Really? That was a big pull. You know, you always have an answer before you ask the question.
11: Well, I wanted to get it out there before, people.
1: Abby didn't make it tonight. Everybody's hoping to see her.
11: Abby's home saving her radish garden or whatever she's doing tonight.
1: Well, she's still a little afraid of baseball after that foul ball came right at her coconut there.
11: Yeah, so I'll go Bruce Sutter, and that'll be my all haberdashery team. Do you have one, Joel, before we get to the bottom of the first?
1: What about Ty?
11: Ty Cobb would work your all haberdashery team. Spelled different, but we'll accept it, right?
1: Thank you.
11: Yeah. On the mound today for Carson Haugo. Wow, I recognize that name. Right-hander, determined. One way I can tell, Joel, Haugo's got some velo, by the way. That's some good speed. But one way, Joe, you look at the way Hago's wearing his hat there on the hill, kind of half-cocked a little bit. You know, that's a guy that's here for business.
1: Texts are already coming in. This is Bryn Rawlings. That's mom, I think. That's my son playing. Such a fun experience to listen live to.
11: Oh, that's fantastic.
1: Thank you for that.
11: By the way, you can confirm or deny if Fred's family is indeed the makers of Rawlings Sporting Goods.
1: Well, they didn't say that, but they've never really liked the McGovern family, you know, I can tell you that.
11: That's pretty good. You're all haberdashery team. Oh, here's one that's coming in, Joel.
1: One of them married in Easton.
11: Here's one's coming in, yeah. Taylor Rogers. That would be an all haberdashery team. Yeah, you can text those in at 35270-35270, and we'll announce the winners after the game. So we go to the bottom of the first inning. R&R Incorporated, R&R Inc., at the plate, and stepping in, Augustine Elliott. By the way, tremendous name.
1: Really?
11: Tremendous name.
1: Well, think of all the great nicknames you can get with that.
11: Love it. So the right-hander, Haugo's pitch. I told you at velo. That is a tremendous hurler. So Augustine getting the bat going. Now we got our second flyover, the 717 arriving right on time. Haugo from the set, steps and throws. Strike called on the outside corner, and just like that, he's up 0-2. Joe, this kid's a natural.
1: Yep,
11: kid can bring it.
1: He looks confident. You can see that.
11: One thing I know, that if you're going to be around the plate, that's what you like as a hitter. Then you just have to swing and make a little contact. 0-2 pitch. Chaz to be at high inside.
1: Some heat balls.
11: Yeah, he's bringing it.
1: Yeah.
11: Well, the scoreboard operator went out for a hot dog break because it's not 58-10, but, you know, we're okay. There's a pitch down away. Oh, that's the pitch count. That makes more sense. That's why we brought Dan Halleck. That's the pitch count. Well, that even seems a little high, Jam. We just started like a minute ago.
1: If it's the pitch count, you think it would change.
11: Strike three called, and, boy, I tell you, Haugo really bringing the goods right there. So Augustine out on strikes. And we'll make sure we get all these kids to you. Once again, Joe, we're battling with the lineup here tonight. There's a big swing right there. I'll tell you who this young man is. This is Matthew Hoyland, big MH. Again, how it goes, clocked so far in the upper 90s, but he's not even warm yet. Got that determined look. Boy, he looks like a strike called at the knees. You always do a great job, Joel, also, of looking at the catchers in a game, because it's not easy also to catch. It's a position not everybody's running up to to Doom. The pitch has been outside.
1: The catcher was the general. He was the leader. He was the guy. Gee, I wonder what I played when I was playing that.
11: That's Hayden Granlund behind the plate catching right there. Hoyland at the plate. Pitch just a bit away. Matthew Hoyland is already committed to North Carolina for college.
1: Is that for baseball? Or where?
11: Yeah, for baseball. His NIL deals are skyrocketing. And the right-hander stands in against Haugo. The pitch. Oh, right on that outside corner. And man, I'll tell you what, this kid on the hill, I knew it, Joel. They brought the goods. All you can do is jump up there and see what you can get done. And for R&R now, stepping the plate, this is Everett Pohl. Big swing, like that swing.
1: It's the nation's 250th birthday, and look at that bat, Paul.
11: Oh, he's got the red, white, and blue. I've always said, Joel, always be wary. The best athletes swing red, white, and blue bats and have two first names. They're Everett Pohl. The pitch, big cut, got a piece of it.
1: He knows what he's doing. He's going to make contact.
11: Did you hear how many children on the pregame conversation despised pineapple on their pizzas?
1: Yeah, what is up with that?
11: Nah, nobody liking it. Haugo ready on the hill, and a big cut right there, and a swing and a miss, and Haugo strikes out the side here in the bottom of the first. We played one tonight, our coverage of Little League United America, presented by Generous Jerry's and the Ballyard Training Center. After one, we break. It's 9U R&R Inc. nothing, the Haberdashery nothing. 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
11: I'm back at Old Terrain Field in South Fargo. Some clouds, but a beautiful night. Temperatures were still in the 80s, Joel, when we made our trip over here. And can't again thank our friends at Generous Dairies and the Ballyard Training Center, Little League Night in America. So, scoreless as we go to the top of the second inning. Here's Rhett Rawlings leading. Oh, speaking of which, Rhett Rawlings leading off.
1: That is a cool name.
11: Rhett Rawlings, cousins with Tim Spaulding. Is that not correct?
1: I am getting some feedback in regards to the whole Rawlings things that we suspected.
11: Yep.
1: They said we wish.
11: Jack Boone Pickens with you.
1: Yeah,
11: me too.
1: Yeah, exactly.
11: So the right-hander Bauer entering his second inning of work. We saw both pitchers, Joel, certainly be around the plate, and the pitch on the way. And if I'm not mistaken, that's high. Joel, I want you to watch Bauer's ball, and it's got a little knuckle.
1: All right.
11: You know what I'm saying? And not a good run. Almost like he's flirting with a little knuckleball. A leg kick and a pitch. Oh, hit well to second base, and it's in the glove. Is it going to be time? It's in time for the out. What a play by Tubi. Good hustle by Rawlings. He put the wood right on, or the aluminum on that ball.
1: And he hustled.
11: Hustled.
1: You know, hit it to the second baseman, but he hustled all the way down there. That's a ball player.
11: And I've already maybe seen some of these guys bat out of turn pitches high. Now this is...
1: I think this is the
11: Meyer boy. This looks like Ellis Meyer, I believe. I'll get a confirm pretty soon, Joel. Get a lot of people just looking at me like, I'm not sure if that's right.
1: Meyer just got tagged with a ball, and he doesn't want to take first. He wants to still
11: that's
1: bat.
11: That's what he's like, no, make me. Make me take first. Ellis Meyer, he wrestles grizzly bears during the winter.
1: He's related to my friend, Mark

0: the treat.
1: Yeah. Well, speaking of treats, Sue Askegaard, Grandma Askegaard?
0: Yes.
1: One of the best cookies you will ever, ever taste.
0: Sue.
1: Amazing.
0: Ooh, big cut, went up to get it, and he got him. So two foul balls and a swing and a miss. Great cut by Kate Askegaard there. That is the second strikeout of the game for the right-hander for R&R Incorporated, Mr. Bauer. Two men out, scoreless, top of the second. Pitch a little bit high. They have some of the coaches call the balls and strikes, and the umpires aren't at this level, just to let you know, they're not behind the plate with that big balloon. They're behind the pitchers. Oh, right in the back, that ball just got away, and that'll be a hit batsman. And heading on down is Carson Haugo. Haugo took one. He'll be all right. Yeah, pitch it got away. Well, two men on for Haberdashery here on the top of the second, Joel. You know, Haugo's the other team's pitcher.
1: Yeah. I was a little bit nervous with that wild pitch with Ben behind the plate there. You know, Ben Askegaard behind the mound.
0: Yeah.
1: I mean, he's got a good-looking cornfield. I think he was looking at that.
0: Nicely done. Here's Rowan Madsen at the plate. Two men on, two men out. And the pitch comes in a little bit high as Bauer keeps trying to work on that that control. You know, Barrett had yielded a couple of infield hits in the first, but was able to get two fly ball outs and a strikeout. Now a ground out, a strikeout, a couple of hit batsmen. There's a strike across the belt. And Madsen at the plate. Rowan Madsen. His bat makes me hungry for sherbet ice cream.
1: It makes me think of the Wizard of Oz.
0: It has a little bit. Comes a little bit high and tight here, and the count to three balls and a strike.
1: That's a beautiful bat.
0: Yeah. I also think, Joel, I don't think there are free passes here. I think that if you can't, the coach throws as well. Good pitch. Huge cut. Wow.
1: Which, again, a great rule. They want these kids to learn to hit the ball, and I like that.
0: Yeah, that was a tremendous swing. If he makes contact, you'd look at maybe that first run of the game. Runners on first and second, two men out. Right-hander from the center as the sun peeks through the clouds. Pitch just a bit inside. And now the coach comes in on 3-2. So now here's where, growing up, they said, now we're going to see some action.
1: Yeah.
0: So 3-2 the count. Two men on, two men out. The pitch hits sharply into right field. That's a base hit. That could get a run in. Are they going to send the runner? If they do, there's going to be a possible play at the plate. Here comes, no, safe at home. It's an RBI hit. Rowan Madsen drives in a run, and Haberdashery takes a 1-0 lead.
1: He tagged that one. He tagged it, and, you know, leave it to Ben Askegaard to give up a run right away.
0: Look at that. Just like old times.
1: Yeah.
0: And a big swing take for a ball. Looks like Lagodinsky. I don't want to get the names mispronounced. Is that correct?
2: Lagodinsky.
0: Look at that, Joel.
1: Look at,
0: I'm already a winner.
1: She's sitting over here with us. She could be helping a lot.
0: Oh, yeah. Oh, my God. The great Don Sutter.
1: The world is a small place.
0: That, and by the way, Joel's already referenced like 19 people he's related to listening. This is such a North Dakota game. Oh, really? Lagodinsky? Oh, pitch in there. I'll tell you what Bauer's got going. He's got a little spin there that, as a right-handed batter, well, that ball's kind of coming at you. Mm-hmm. The first tendency is to back out, but then it floats in. Boy, that's big heat right there. Oh, it's a great look in there.
1: And he tough. Needed one the most, and he came through.
0: Part of it, one run on two hits, no errors, and Haberdashery leaves two on base. We're through an inning and a half. In a moment, R&R Inc. will step to plate in a second. Again, brought to you by Generous Jerry's. Oh, it's almost that time. And the Ball Yard Training Center, our dear friend Mike Scogan, who is so involved in youth sports and the colleges and pros they use his facility. But I'll tell you what, that young man, what he has done, and he's got children of his own now. But that Ball Yard Training Center, Joel, what that has done for this area.
1: Yeah.
0: I mean you have grandkids, I'm sure.
1: That took part in it.
0: Yes.
1: And Mike is just, he knows it's about fun.
0: Yeah.
1: You know, that's the thing. You know, he provides an opportunity for learning, but fun.
0: Well, we have a couple things on the docket. You can text 35270. You're all Haberdashery team. So I submitted Bruce Suter. Joel came back with a tie
2: Hop.

0: Then I follow that with Taylor Rogers. As we go to the bottom of the second inning with R&R Incorporated, Joel, give me your Mount Rushmore of people whose initials are R&R.
1: Oh, Ronald Reagan.
0: He's already jumped out. That's got to be a Mount Rushmore.
1: Yep, absolutely.
0: All right, I'll come back. We'll let that marinate a bit. Paugo entering his second inning of work. And this kid means bit. We saw the heat that Hago is. Colin Severson will lead things off for R&R Inc. Hago's pitch a little bit outside.
1: Reggie, never mind.
0: Richard Rimmons?
1: Simmons.
0: That's an RS. Hago from the set. He's got the 9 mile stare on the hill. Severson at the plate. Pitches a little bit low. I'm the same. If I'm to catch, I'm like, I don't know if I want to sit in front of that either. Colin Severson, right-handed batting all-star, 9-under tonight. The pitch, just a bit away.
1: If one of these young kids get dinged up a little bit, we got our buddy Scotty Walken listening to us from NDSU.
0: Scotty Walken is here. He could fix your hamstring.
1: He can come out here and do a little taping up.
0: 3-0 pitch. Good-looking pitch. Fastball again, clock. Joe, what's with the B-52? I thought you were just going to have them fly over once. They're doing circles.
1: Well, I think they're into the game. That's the thing.
0: That's probably it. The pitch is low and away. And had that been ball four. Again, no walking in the 9U level. So they're going to bring the flamethrower on the hill. Here's the pitch on the way. Severson, big cut. Colin Severson. I love where we're positioned, Joel, in case you didn't get enough sun earlier today. I'm going to get some of that. The pitch. Severson sends a bounding ball through Hago. Back up the middle. It's a base hit. And a leadoff man aboard for R&R Inc. as Colin Severson drives one back up the middle. And the first base runner of the game for R&R.
1: I think the haberdashery is in a fortunate place because young Mr. Severson could steal second easily.
0: You saw some speed.
1: He's like your buddy, Maury.
0: Oh, he's got a little Maury Wells.
1: Gone.
0: There's a pitch a little bit outside. So at the plate for R&R, unless I'm wrong, that is Blake Bauer. I think I'm right. Orange shoes, number 70. You got Blake Bauer. Oh,
1: I think it's kind of cool that the Bowers are playing, baseball when clearly they own hockey sticks and things like that.
0: And it's not uncommon to see when you look at the coaches here that spend the time, some of these guys and gals. The pitch, Hago throws a little bit away. Fargo 9U R&R Inc. Coach Benjamin Hoyland. We heard from Benjamin. We heard from Eric Rensvold and Rebecca Rensvold on that staff. There's Beck over there. Andrew Meyer, Ben Askegard, and Sarah Knutson coaching the haberdashery. The pitch, that's a strike on the corner. Can't beat Little League Night in America on the mighty 790, the number one station in the region at KFGO. There's a pitch outside. You know what that means, Joel? It'll bring the fella in.
1: Coacheroo's coming
0: in. Coach going to come in. So Blake Bauer. With a man on first, the pitch is swung on and missed. Colin Severson, the runner at first.
1: I think the coach threw a little knuckler there, I think.
0: Well, haberdashery looking to turn, too, if they get an opportunity. Here's a ball fouled off the crowd, Mike.
1: He's getting a piece of it, Bones.
0: Nobody out. Bottom of the second inning. The scoreless game. Little League Night in America from All Terrain Field. Pitch just a bit high. And the pitch. Big swing there from Blake Bauer. And that'll do it. That's a strikeout there. Had that big cut. So now there's one away. Stepping to the plate for R&R is Rowan Dragson. Dragson holds that ball choked up, or that bat choked up a bit, Joel.
1: Yeah.
0: When Hago bringing the heat right out of the gate.
1: He knows Hago's bringing the heat. That's why he choked up a little bit, I think.
0: That's not a bad idea.
1: No, it's not.
0: Get the hands out of him here looking for contact. Hago's pitch away. Not a bad pick there by our catcher. You ever play Little League without a backstop, and every time the ball got passed was a 10-minute wait?
1: Or a really, really deep backstop?
0: Pitch comes in a little bit high. Or, if you brought an extra ball, you just put two in play.
1: Or you didn't know how to put your gear back on right. In between innings. It was like, hurry up.
0: Big swing there. Well, like we said, when he is locked in, that is that's above 9U heat. Look at that. Fastball, yeah. Swing and a miss. He got him. That is legitimate.
1: Just the confidence he throws with.
0: That is legitimate gas he is throwing out there. I'm going to call Chris Coast here in a second. Tell him he's got a guy he could maybe throw him. So two men out and one on for R&R Inc. Bottom of the second, scoreless. They get on the haberdashery. Point again. Swing and a miss.
1: He's going to be tough to touch.
0: Barrett Bauer at the plate. Well, if it's there, the pitch, just a bit low.
1: Do these Bowers have quadruplets or what? I mean,
0: you notice me saying Bauer.
1: Yeah, exactly.
0: Runner in first is Severson, and the pitch. Just
1: a little outside.
0: A bit outside.
1: That's where you needed Abby to.
0: We got another. I said, give me your Mount Rushmore of RRs. Abby has texted and said, give me. And a strike called. She said, put me down for Robert Redford. And a strikeout looking, and look at that.
1: She went for looks.
0: Went for
1: That's
0: looks.
1: That's what she did.
0: Hago strikes out the side. We have played two. No runs, no hits. One man left on base. Correction, one hit. And we have played two tonight from All Terrain Field. 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Third inning when we come back on the Triple Towers of Power, KFGO.
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0: 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And we go to the top of the third inning. Haberdashery leading 1-0. The Haberdashery, one run on three hits so far in a couple of innings of baseball. R&R Inc., no runs on one hit. And the developing story today is the Haugo boy for Haberdashery. Carson Haugo with six strikeouts and one hit yielded. So it's still tight, Joel. We got time, plenty of baseball left. And it looks like Matthew Hoyland has grabbed the ball for the R&R Inc.
1: Shaking it up a little bit. Everybody's getting a look. That's the great thing about youth baseball, Fargo Youth. Everybody gets a chance. They get a chance to see what they can do and love the game, you know?
0: We asked for your Mount Rushmore of RRs. You said Ronald Reagan. Abby said Robert Redford. And now let's see what Haberdashery can do. We'll get a number on this young man here in a second. Sun coming down. We love that sun today. Hoyland's pitch. Strike called over the inside corner. Love that helmet. It looked like a Cincinnati Reds helmet.
1: You got to love a kid whose helmet matches his shoes.
0: Yeah. Another strike coming above that chest line right there. And Hoyland's coming out here throwing BBs, as we say. You know, he's ahead 0-2 in the count. The right-hander poised on the hill. Swing and a miss. He got him. Krypton Tehan, good cut.
1: But he didn't go down lucky.
0: No, he did not.
1: You got to love it.
0: And a lot of control here. Now we go back to Nathan Addison. Top of the order, Otteson, by the way, Joel. Got a base hit early. He's one for one. Takes a pitch inside and low. When did you know that you were going to be a right-handed batter? Did you try both and then just it felt right?
1: Yeah.
0: Is that how you wrote? And
1: yep. It was almost right away, but I batted left-handed in softball a lot. In co-ed softball those days, the men had to bat left-handed in the beginning.
0: I got you. So you can swing a little bit. Otteson takes out. You could swing a little left-handed?
1: Yeah, I punched a couple out left-handed. It wasn't exactly my thing, but I could do it every now and then.
0: I forgot the chanting on. Took two innings, Joe, maybe three, but we got it going up.
1: Yeah.
0: There's a strike in the corner.
1: You know, folks, just so you know, I mean, the guy here actually played some college baseball, hit one for the Bison that still hasn't come down. I mean, you could hit the ball, buddy.
0: Marge found that, most of them, when she did come to the game. Oh, look out. And Otteson plunked by a pitch.
1: He's thinking of charging him out.
0: He'll take his base. So, the third hit matchman by R&R Inc. Pitchers, and Otteson tried to deflect that. But still got it in part of the hand. So that sends up Jack Knutson. A one-out base runner for Haberdashery. They already lead it 1-0 here. Matthew Hoyland, who's been a picture-perfect strike thrower, delivers a little bit high. 200 down the lines here at All Terrain Field. 390 in center. Well, I'm not sure.
1: Josh, that's a little deep.
0: 200.
1: Yeah. A little deep.
0: Set by Hoyland, and the pitch. Knutson, big cut.
1: You know, that big green monster out there, you think any of these youngsters ever tagged it?
0: Boy, it'd be fun to do that,
1: yeah.
0: Wouldn't it? Haberdashery batting top third, leading 1-0, one on. Strike called in the outside corner.
1: Ben's going to make him swing. Get him going.
0: Yep. Jack looking to put that big orange barrel bat on that white pill coming from the hill. Hoyland pitch. Just a bit high. Not if you're Victor Wembanyama.
1: I'm so old, Bones. I remember bats as a little kid that were in a gunny sack.
0: Yeah.
1: I'm not kidding.
0: Just the old. And the pitch. Just a bit high.
1: We thought we made the big time when they were in an army bag.
0: Right.
1: Remember
0: right.
1: That?
0: Yes. That's how we used to go to Little League with the.
1: Yeah.
0: So a couple of balls, a couple of strikes on Jack Knutson. Strike called.
1: Baseballs were in the bottom of the bag. Yeah. You tip it over just to catch it.
0: Good breaking pitch there from Hoyland, and a couple of strikeouts here as he was nipping at the corner and got the call. Two outs here in the top of the third. Man on first, 1-0. Fargo Haberdashery leading here tonight, and here's Hayden Grolup. Left-handed batter. Wears two batting gloves out there. Takes a pitch high. Tell you one thing about Hayden. He's going to be like Willie Stargell or some of the other Don Baylor guys that were led the league and hit batsmen because of the proximity to the plate in which he stands. So he knows that he can get the one coming in. He's standing that close to make sure he gets the one that's on the outer half.
1: Yeah.
0: So, and the pitch. And that one came in and moved him off the plate.
1: Either Hayden's got a really cool Band-Aid or a really cool tattoo. I can't tell.
0: You're right. Maybe both. Well, Matthew Hoyland looking to get that final out here in the top of three. Got to preserve this game. That's a pitch. Good swing. Fouled away. For Grolup. Grolup popped out to short in his first at bat tonight. Sellout crowd here. Couldn't ask for a better weather.
1: What a great night.
0: Baseball.
1: What a great night.
0: The pitch. Strike called.
1: Just enough breeze to keep the bugs away, you know.
0: Hoyland ahead. Two strikes. Man at first. I believe that Jack Knutson over there. And the right-hander's pitch. Strike called. And he ends up striking out the side to Hoyland here. In the top of the third inning, no runs, no hits, no errors. One man left on base, and we go to the bottom of three. Joe, who do you got some celebrities around here?
1: I do. You know,
0: Yeah, he does. And he has to bring the...
1: This man was in charge of the Northern Ag Expo for years. Gary was the man that you could count on and go and have a good time. How you been, buddy?
4: Old. Heart surgery, shoulder surgery.
0: What are you watching out here tonight?
4: Oh, I got a grandson out here.
0: Nice.
4: And he's got the right name.
0: Hey,
4: it's not Heitkamp.
0: Hey, did you play Little League Baseball when you were 9 years old? Describe your baseball experience.
4: Well, I can go beyond that.
0: Okay.
4: Best time of my life was the 2 years when I was in graduate school at my summer job at Oaks was to have the whole youth program, Junior Legion, these little guys.
0: Oh.
4: Loved every minute of it.
0: That's fantastic. All those little tornadoes in Oaks.
4: Yeah, they're still brewing.
0: They're still spinning around. Yeah. Look at that, Joel. See that?
4: It's good to see you, Joel.
0: That's it, the Oaks tornadoes. See if we still get a new pitcher in there or not. That looks like Cade Askegaard on the hill now for Haberdashery. Uh-oh.
1: Oh, I told you, they know cookies.
0: You mentioned cookies
1: once. That's the Askegaard cookies right there. His wife, I tried running away with her, and they wouldn't let me. They caught me. I mean, she knows how to bake.
0: So to our KFGO listening audience tonight on the World Wide Web, when you don't hear Joel for a couple of times, he's munching on a cookie.
1: The Askegaard family is just, they bring those into Rick's, our place that we go for our new lunch, the old referees, and we fight over them.
0: Well, you got the boy out there now. You talk about pressure. He's on the hill.
1: Oh, boy.
0: That looks like chocolate chip.
1: That looks like chocolate chip with some cookie on it.
0: Joe, you're not supposed to drink them. It's not supposed to eat that fast.
1: But I'll
0: tell you what, if you save that second one, I'll take that home for supper tonight.
1: I guarantee you he meant the second one for you, so trust me. Eddie's generous with me, but not that generous.
0: Well, they're still positioning the defense there for Haberdashery.
1: You like saying that word,
0: don't
1: you?
0: I really do. Only because I came up with Bruce Sutter for my...
1: Does it have to be a human? Or can you say, like...
0: Well, it's got to be a human.
1: Okay, you can't say white socks or black socks
0: That would be...
1: Okay.
0: Yeah, unless that was the name.
1: Yeah.
0: We got for R&R Inc., this appears to be Anderson... I don't know, maybe... Once again, we have the number disparity.
1: Yeah.
0: That's Anderson Root on deck. Pitch a little bit outside.
1: So it isn't Bierke on deck.
0: This is Hudson Shipley.
1: Okay, gotcha.
0: Love to see him. Let me put that down in my notes. Hudson Shipley. 1-0, Haberdashery leading by a stitch. We're in the bottom of the third at Old Terrain Field.
1: They're trying to button this up.
0: See what he did? I just kind of looked, Joe, that who are these guys? There's the pitch. That was really good, Joel.
1: Thank you.
0: And if you enjoy that, there's more of that coming tomorrow at 8:10 on KFGO.
1: Right. Just tried zippering that in.
0: Now bring a pitcher. Right. That's right. We need to really patch this up.
1: I'll try to stay out of it. I can't compete with you on this stuff anyway.
0: Shipley swings and a big cut for the ship. Hudson Shipley. And a pitch. Big count again on Hudson. Well, as you said, you can't deny the big swings. And that was a big count right there. There's one away in the bottom of the third for R&R Inc. They trail 1-0. And if I'm not mistaken, this is Anderson Root. Nope, maybe he's on deck.
1: No, this is Mr. Bierke, the way it looked to me.
0: Oh, this is Anders Bierke.
1: Yep.
0: Oh, you're right. Good eyes, Joel. You're a hunter.
1: Yeah, well, it doesn't hurt when their names are on their back.
0: That helps too. It does make it a little easier.
1: It's nice to not have where my readers are far enough away.
0: One strike in the batter, Bierke. And the pitch. Good pitch and a well-struck ball up the middle. A base hit. This one rolling into center field. Bierke's got one. He wants two. That's a double for Bierke. What a smash up the middle. Holy God.
1: He knew he was going two right away, didn't he?
0: Yeah.
1: He knew it.
0: Now that ball... That ball had a little bit of barrel on it.
1: Grandpa just came by and he says he takes after his grandpa.
0: That grandpa right there. The speed or the hitting? Both?
1: I got to find out.
0: Well, here's Anderson Root. So here's what we have. Bottom of the third inning, one out, tying run in scoring position, and a big cut.
1: That was a cut.
0: He's got that helmet. That man, that's changed, too.
1: Yeah.
0: When we were young,
1: so
0: they encouraged getting hit in the head just to straighten us out. Now it's protect, you know,
1: and they
0: safety.
1: Actually protect their teeth and stuff.
0: Yeah. Now. A right-hander's pitch. Just a bit outside.
1: How many pounds do you think a catcher loses in a game like this?
0: Boy, they're active. I'm tired just watching. Well, the ASCII guard from the set and the pitch puts in a little bit high. Getting a good sound, though, because it's hitting our crowd every time.
1: Every time.
0: Remember, radio is sound, painting the picture. That looks like about 600 you paid attendance. Three unpaid on that deck beyond that left field fence, yep. If that's somebody out there. And pitch misses away. Yeah. So, Joel, we got a tight one here. This is it. Now we get the coach pitch coming in here after it would have been ball four. You got Bjerke standing on second, representing the tie and run. The pitch to Rude takes a big, healthy swing. He was looking to load up the barrel.
1: Yep. He's feeling confident. Something big's going to happen here, Bones. Write it down.
0: Look at the defense out there, poised, and the pitch. Might have got a piece of it, and he did. Joel, it's just so ominous when you look at it. Looks like there's 35 defenders out there.
1: Yeah,
0: right now.
1: It does.
0: How are we going to get one past them? Oh, there's a high fly ball. It's foul.
1: He's got his timing down now.
0: Yep. Nine U's tonight. Kids out of school. Oh, so when you foul. Oh, is that a strikeout? When
1: seems a little mean.
0: On a foul ball. I guess I should have read my 9-year rule book before I came. That does. Big cut.
1: He didn't go up there to look.
0: Yep. Easton Rensbold. I've known this young man for several years. Big Red Hawks. Man.
1: Is it me? You got Rawlings, you got Easton, you got Bauer, you got...
0: I know. Yeah, just think if Easton hung out with the Rawlings and then... Judge Smale's grandson, Spalding. All high.
1: He's wired differently, folks. I'm just telling you.
0: Rensvold at the plate and a pitch. A little bit up.
1: How long before you got to play with your own glove instead of your brother's?
0: I used my brother's mitt right up until Legion Ball.
1: Really?
0: I used my sister's mitt all when I was young. Yeah, we had hand-me-down for the whole family. That's a great question. Pitch just a bit of it's a great question. You and I come from large families, So everything, the vehicle, the dart swinger, The glove.
1: What was the name in your glove?
0: I wonder who was on that.
1: Mine was Richie Allen.
0: Oh, Dick Allen.
1: And it had two different colored leathers.
0: Pitch comes in high to Rensbold. A base hit here ties the game. We're in the bottom of the third inning. Yeah, I'm trying to remember now. The coach pitch. So Rensbold digs in. And the pitch coming. Big swing. Looking to drive that ball. Looking for contact right now. Coach saying stay in there. Watch it in. And a pitch a little bit low. Catches on the
1: just a little low.
0: Well, you got Bjerke. That strong double still sitting at the second base. Two outs. Tying run in scoring position. Rensbold hammers one foul at the third base line. So we'll do it again. It's a shortstop ready for a ball. Big cut.
1: Oh,
0: he went up to get it in the strikeout there, and that ends the inning. The one-out double is left stranded. We played three tonight from all-terrain field. There's in the complex here. After three innings of play, it's Fargo Haberdashery. One. 9U R&R Inc. Nothing. We're back with a taste of chocolate chip cookies after this on Little League 9 in America at KFGO.
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0: Back at Old Terrain Field, we go to the top of the fourth inning. Plenty of sunshine left tonight as the we got a ball game, 1-0. Haberdashery leading over R&R Inc.
1: There's just a confidence level out there. That's what I like seeing. These kids know how to play baseball.
0: Hoyland stays on the mound. Twins off tonight. Red Hawks off tonight, which makes it perfect night for some Little League action.
1: What better night for Jack to actually have to work and call a game again? unless you're by a diamond, you're not happy, are you?
0: There's better than being on that all-night trip back from Milwaukee last night. Well, Mr. Hoyland stays on the hill, his second inning of work, and the first offering down and away.
1: What town did you get to where you thought, you know what, I made it. I'm getting close.
0: I think right around St. Paul, after that long run, I'm like, all right, I only got 3 hours left.
1: Okay.
0: That sounds odd. Pitch a little bit high.
1: Like, for me, when I come home from the cities and I hit Alexandria, I'm like, all right.
0: That's an area, too.
1: I'm in my country now.
0: You're not kidding about, what is that, Joel, a B-52?
1: Yeah. They're just enjoying the game.
0: There's a strike now.
1: They don't care about the government fuel. They're going to burn it. They're just checking out the game.
0: Matt Hoyland of the Hoyland Hoylands. That's a good-looking pitcher. We've seen some good arms here tonight.
1: Yeah, we have.
0: Pitch a little bit outside. There's a young man, Parker Burcham. I think that is this Parker. Yeah, I think so.
1: Just remember, for every pitch that's thrown, a catcher threw one, too.
0: That's right. Hoyland comes set. Perfect stance and delivery. Pitch comes a strike called. Parker Burcham. His best friend is named John. They call him PB&J. Parker Burcham and John. Maybe not.
1: Maybe not.
0: See if Parker can get one going forward here as Hoyland comes set. The pitch. That's high and tight. That's going to bring in the trusted arm. So Parker looking to Parkland. What a great name.
1: I love the way he rattles that plate before he swings. You see that?
0: Makes the earth shake.
1: He's not just going to swing at anything.
0: Pretty good pitch right there. No, he's got a select area where he is going to go.
1: He's
0: like Coach dropping him right behind the dish.
1: Yeah. He looks at the coach like, I dare you to call that one.
0: And when you're pitching and the umpire, that seems like an advantage. Here's the pitch. Parker, big swing. Look at that cut. It's in the alley in right center field. Parker Burcham rounding first. Is he going to try for two? There's going to be a play at second. He is safe, safe, safe at second base. Parker Burcham, PB&J for everybody.
1: He never slowed down one bit. He didn't. He knew he was going for two right away.
0: Wow. Brings up. Is this This is Isaac Bakke.
13: No? Right?
0: 12?
1: You're not getting any help from our guest over there.
0: So Hoyland and his R&R Inc. down 1-0. Bertram at second. Boy, Hoyland bringing the heat. Fires a strike in the outside corner.
1: He moves the ball around a lot. Up, down, side, side. You can't just stand in there and expect on.
0: All these 9-year-olds got that velo, Joel. They
1: yeah.
0: Some good heat. The pitch.
1: Oh,
0: good pitch, boy.
1: That was a nice pitch.
0: Again. I always project that. You know, that's an 0-2 fastball on the inside corner right there. Here's Rhett Rawlings. A base hit could possibly give his team, the Haberdashery, a 2-0 lead. Pitch is in there for a strike from Hoyland.
1: I think he's gaining steam as the inning goes on.
0: And he's got the control working?
1: Yep.
0: Is this young man, is this who we owe the cookie to, the Rawlings?
1: No, that's the Askegards.
0: Oh, the Askegards. Yeah. I have to get that recipe.
1: Good luck with that.
0: Rawlings at the plate. That one just missed.
1: At our referees meeting, Dewey Rindy, you know that name?
0: Yes.
1: He takes like 4 cookies for every one everybody else gets, and then we pout.
0: Hoyland, the heat seeker on the hill. Big swing.
1: Took a cut at that one.
0: Rawlings.
1: Big lefty.
0: He's got that Lou Gehrig, Stan Musial type stance. I love that. Hoyland just bringing the gas right now. The pitch. Good contact up the third baseline and foul.
1: He's going to do something. I can feel it.
0: Well, he's getting that timing down a bit, isn't he, Joe?
1: Yep. Something's going to happen here.
0: 1-0 Haberdashery. Bierke, Bertram, the runner at second. Ball outside. Now Parker Bertram.
1: Played some ball with a Bertram.
0: Mm.
1: Yep. In fact, Andy was my center.
0: Well, the names. Now you know you're getting older. When like, I knew your grandfather.
1: Yep. I was quarterback. He was center. We got to know each other really well.
0: Another cut and a foul. You are right. Rhett Rawlings is starting to time up. So
1: you
0: got a pretty good velo in Hoyland on the hill. Got the B-50 doing its 13th lap around South Fargo. At the sun setting, trees everywhere, and a sellout crowd tonight on a Monday night.
1: I hope it's spraying bugs.
0: Well, that'd be a heck of a sprayer. Pitch comes a little bit high. I'm looking out there at Parker Bertram going, okay, this ball's in play. This could be the insurance run that Haberdashery needs. And now what do we have? Oh, we got some shin guard action.
1: Yep.
0: You know, it used to be fun, Joel, to be the catcher to put those pads on, and then as you got older, you went, this is a terrible position. It takes a special person to be a catcher.
1: We're talking about age. You know, my shin guards just went to my knees. It didn't go to my thighs like these kids now.
0: My dad was a catcher, and he, you know, he was born in 30, so the gear he had from, you know, the 20s, the early 30s, was in our garage. And that didn't look like it had cloth to stop anything.
1: Yeah.
0: Boutlet's going to bring the big right arm coach in there to throw, and we'll see what Rawlings can do. Rawlings gets a hold of one high and deep to left field. Way back there, Bertram on the move to third. Are they going to send Bertram? No, he'll stop at third. And Rhett Rawlings tore the cover off that Rawlings.
1: Yeah. Rawlings. You could see it. You could just see he was getting into it. You could see his timing was down. Something was going to happen with that youngster.
0: Boy, and Joel now poised. Alice Meyer steps in. One of the taller boys, you get those hands extended.
1: Well, hitting's contagious. You've said that many times with the Red Hawks.
0: Portland misses a little bit away. First and third for Haberdashery. Leading 1-0. Batting here in the top of the fourth inning. Trying to add to that 1-0 lead. Ellis Meyer, the pitch, is low. Ellis looks poised. Yeah, a little nervous. He's got a saying on his bat, Joel.
1: What is that?
0: Yeah, it looks like it's his grandpa. Ah, maybe my eyes are off here, Joel. Puma? Omaha?
1: It ends in A.
0: Yeah, I'm just making up words. Now that it ends in A. So Hoyland, you know, working on struck out the side last inning. He's got four strikeouts. All of his outs have been strikeouts. But right now, down on the count with runners at first and third for the Habs and the Have-Nots.
1: Now I'm just looking at the writing on the bat. I hope you're
0: I'm
1: happy.
0: I'm sorry. I got you locked.
1: The one side is Louisville.
0: Oh,
1: I know that.
0: Yeah. Uh-oh. You ready, Joe? So, Alice Meyer trying to drive a run in. Runners at first and third. The pitch. Meyer sends a bounding ball back to the mound. It's through. That's going to get a run in. The out is made at second for the second out of the inning. But coming in from third is Burcham and Haberdashery leading 2-0.
1: Are they calling him safe at second base, Bones?
0: I think he got him out.
1: No, they got him.
0: He's down there.
1: He was hanging out there, though. Yeah. He was on a hope mission.
0: Little six unassisted to put away the runner at second. It'll be an RBI fielder's choice for Ellis Meyer. And two men out here, 2-0, Haberdashery leading in the top of the fourth inning. Hoyland back on the hill.
1: Oh, I love a batter like that.
0: That's Kate Askegaard right
1: yep.
0: there.
1: He was going for it.
0: Big
1: I love
0: swing. That kid looks like he's had a good cookie.
1: Yep. He went up there to hit.
0: Hoyland from the set. Checks the runner Meyer at first in the pitch. Just to beat high.
1: Stayed off that high one, though, didn't he? He's got the feel.
0: Right-hander. What a good inning. Now, these kids today, though, they could probably pitch forever. Oh, big swing. Late action right there. It looked good. He wanted it. He took it. But just a little tardy in the swing. Now Askegaard, deep breath at home. Hoyland looking at his battery mate. The pitch. Oh, right there in the backside, and that's a hit. Well.
1: He wants to bat. Yeah. Even if it hit him, he doesn't care. Like, he wants to bat. Because look at it. It hit him in the hand.
0: Yeah, he just shake that off. He did a Taylor Swift. Shake it off. That's my first ever Taylor Swift. The pitch comes up high. Boy, look at the size of the barrel. How do you know how much kind of strong you got to be?
1: I'm looking at that, and I'm like, whoa. It's like swinging a Newman's side.
0: Just huge. Hoyland sets. Runner Meyer at first. 2-0 Habs. The pitch is low and away. It'll bring the coach in here. But you had the big leadoff double from Parker Burcham. And eventually, you know, you get the base knock, and then you get the RBI fielder's choice. 2-0. And now the swing and a Askegaard.
1: It's got to be Dad throwing to him, huh?
0: Trying to adjust at the plate. He looks a little more locked in. There's a big cut rolling out towards second. Fielded there. Race to the base. Won by R&R Inc. A talented little play at second base, and that'll do it for Haberdashery here
1: made
0: in the fourth
1: contact,
0: inning. But
1: though.
0: Not before they get one run on two hits. One runner left on base. We play 3.5 tonight from All Terrain Field. It's Fargo 9U Haberdashery 2. 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
18: We are.
0: We're like all-terrain field. Stays on the hill here as we reach the bottom of the fourth inning, just to let you know where we're at. 2-0, Haberdashery leading.
1: You've been on the road so much, I've worked with Derek. He's become part of the morning family.
0: Right. There's a strike in the corner. Well, you never know, as Augustine Elliott leading it off for the R&R Inc. You never know. Some of these young boys later in life, it's a pitch.
1: How'd you like to be called Augie? I'd like that.
0: Yeah, I love the name Augustine.
1: Right.
0: Golly, that's a good name.
1: You got Gus. You got Augie.
0: Oh, you got them all, yeah. And the pitch is away. So Cade Askey-Gard just trying to jack it up a little bit here, and he's losing a little bit of the control. Now he's got to find that zone again.
1: Yep. Get his feel.
0: Augustine Elliott. Try to get R&R Inc. off to a good start. There's a good-looking pitch at the knees. Well, it's not like R&R Inc. hasn't had base runners. They had a base runner last inning. They had a base runner in the second inning. Now they're just looking to pack some hits together, trailing 2-0. Askegaard, licking the old fingers on a hill. That means the old slippery deuce is coming. Well, he's out. And Augustine Elliott going to have a chance to swing at the coach. Not literally. At the coach's pitch. Rephrase that.
1: You get the Abby Miller here.
0: Yeah. There's a line drive into left field. A base hit. Solid single by Augustine Elliott. Old Augie. And here comes R&R Inc. As we said, they've been getting some boys on. And this looks like Matthew Hoyland, Joel. Been throwing a pretty good game today for R&R Inc. Now he's trying to help his own cause. Pitch on the way. Goes up to get it. Swing and a miss.
1: He went up there to swing. He didn't go up there to look. If it's a little high, he doesn't care. He's going to go get himself something.
0: Put in his zone. And again, R&R Inc. You've yet to have a runner touch third today. They've gotten one to second. There's one that just got away. This complex, it looks like about four diamonds full, at least, right here.
1: Yeah, we've called games on three different diamonds here, at least, haven't we?
0: Gorgeous. The pitch. This time, Wallen says, not going to go after that one upstairs. You know, this is not far from Fargo South High School, and I might add, Fargo South Bruins, state champions in baseball this year. First time in 15 years the Bruins won a state title.
1: That's cool.
0: Caden Nelson and company. Yeah, that was quite the story.
1: I saw my cousin Donnie once hit one into the middle of the parking lot over here.
0: That's a swing.
1: Yeah, that was a swing.
0: That pitch on the way is away, and now the coach comes in. So Hoyland is stepping in with a man at first. That's Augustine Elliott. And his team down 2-0. Hoyland sends one up the first baseline. Fielded cleanly at 1B. Throw to second is overthrown, but a good play down that first baseline by Ellis Meyer. Well, it does advance the runner to second. Hoyland out, three unassisted for out number one. And here comes the man, the myth, the legend, Everett Poole. Thanks high for a ball. Nice play right there by Ellis Meyer at 1B.
1: Very
0: nice.
1: He's
0: not only got on base tonight, he's also made a play.
1: You know, and he knew where he was going before the ball was hit to him. That's what I like.
0: Pitch just a little inside.
1: How do you find a little? You almost caught that one.
0: He's trying to incorporate. See, he's an equal opportunity guy. Cade Askegaard, the right-hander on the hill. The pitch, watch out. A little bit inside. Everett Poole. Well, a base hit could put R&R Inc. on the board here in the bottom of the fourth inning. Strike called on the outside corner.
1: Were you old enough to remember Boog Powell?
0: Yes.
1: Doesn't this batter got the look of Boog?
0: Got a little bit of that.
1: I
0: classic.
1: Like that.
0: Yeah,
1: little attitude, little
0: character of the game.
1: Yeah.
0: And a pitch. Askegaard spins it away, and that'll bring in the coach pitch. So Askegaard got a couple of strikes there. But now coach comes in. He's going to throw here. And we'll see if the young man, Everett Pohl, can give it a ride. He pitch on the way to Everett. Everett swings and sends a ball to right side. That is in the right field. A base hit. Rounding third and coming in to score is Augustine Elevate. Another flyby happening. Holy cow, what a hit by Everett Pohl. McCartney in wings. And R&R Inc. is on the board, trailing it 2-1. Joe, we had a base hit, an RBI, a plane flyby, dogs barking.
1: I
0: told you.
1: I can't work like this.
0: That's a two-bagger for Everett Pohl.
1: Dogs and cats.
0: Boy, that thing got in the lip of the grass is as high as a corn stalk out there, so I knew once that ball got through the infield, that thing was going to do some harvesting. Big swing here.
1: Yeah, he's mixing it up enough so you really don't know as a batter. You can't just settle in. He's doing a good job.
0: Colin Severson, the batter. And on the mound, you're referring to Kate Askegaard. And you're right, he's getting a couple of strikes. The pitch is outside. Finally got some suspense in South Fargo. R&R Inc., who was trailing 2-0 early in this game, facing the Haberdashery. Now they've got a run in and a tying run in the scoring position. That's Everett Pohl at second. The pitch is high. Boy, and I'll tell you, R&R Inc., that's Colin Severson. He's stepping in. He wants to drive in that run. Takes a nice swing here.
1: God, I like watching that. Isn't it just fun watching a cut like that?
0: Well, an Askegaard, you know, he works the edges, brings a little below, then maybe takes a little something off it, you know. So he's,
1: And there's no tell. You can't tell whether it's a slider or a curve. He doesn't show, you know.
0: And he comes set on the hill, gloving ball into his chest, and sends a little bit outside. Nearly a great pick by that catcher who's been an active young boy.
1: This nice water you bought me, I feel like I need to give it to that catcher. He's working back there.
0: He's doing a great job. Yeah, there's a pick right there. That's Rowan Madsen, I think, behind the plate. The numbers kind of crush right there. If it isn't, it is now. Coach pitch now. Well, here we go, Joel. So you got Severson at the plate. You got Everett Pohl at second. He represents the tying run. Severson trying to drive him in. Haberdashery trying to prevent it. And the pitch, a little brush up.
1: Brushes him back.
0: Keep on us, coach. Keep on us. That's
1: when you were playing SU, who called the pitches? Catcher call him or the coach?
0: Yeah, our catch. We had a couple. Blair Tweed, the good catcher. Big cut there by Severson. Blair was from Moose Jaw. Tommy Geese from Sutter, Minnesota. A lot of times they'd let them call it. Severson fouls off at the plate.
1: The Hawks now, does anybody, the catcher from the Hawks get to call him?
0: Yeah, the pros a lot of times they will, unless it's specific where they want to. But they all have plans. I mean, I could show you my app that they've broken down every player for the opposition coming in. The strikeout there, and two men out, and big swing here from Blake Bauer. Now Askegaard trying to just leave this inning with only one run against him. 2-1, Haberdashery in the field, leading by a run, but R&R Inc. threatening to score here in the bottom of the fourth inning. They're on a time constraint. We can't start a new inning till after 1 a.m. The pitch.
1: Just a little bit.
0: A couple of balls and a strike. Wow, the right-hander. Orange cleats, Blake Bauer. Double B. Pitch. Just a bit inside. That's going to bring the coach out.
1: Blake's not just going to fall for one. He's going to get his pitch.
0: Well, I think with Blake, Joel, he's kind of surveying that defense. And we've seen some balls hit to right field. But I look down at third. They're playing off the line. If he opens up on something and pulls it pole side, that's going to get the tying run in. But you got to make contact. Askegaard's pitch. Threw him the old chocolate chip cookie. Is that on my mind? Derek Hanson told me, he goes, you want longer breaks so you can finish your cookies, don't you? Classic.
1: You can tell the Askegaards raised sugar for crystal sugar.
0: That's right. And Blake Bauer takes a pretty good looking one there. Not to his liking. And Blake taking a practice cut. R&R Inc., where the R&R stands for really ready. That doesn't, but...
1: Railroad.
0: Now Blake Bauer got those hands back. Second base, Everett Paul wanting to come home. And Bauer standing there saying, unless you put it in my wheelhouse, I'm going to let this thing go by. Suspense is building here at Old Terrain Field in South Fargo. The pitch had a notion, didn't pull the trigger. Taking a couple practice swings here. Joel, what are you feeling right now? You feeling some action, energy?
1: Yeah, I don't know. I think he's got to get his time. I want to see another cut like that very first one.
0: Well, he took a big cut there.
1: Yeah.
0: And now got two strikes on him. Two outs. Bottom four. R&R Inc. at the plate. Down 2-1 with a tying run at second. And the pitch. Swing! And a big cut there. That might be out number three, and indeed it is. A great at-bat, but that'll be it in the bottom of the fourth inning. One run on a couple of hits and one man left. We're through four tonight. The Old Terrain Field Little League Night in America brought to you by Generous Jerry's and the Ball Yard Training Center. And after four, it's Fargo 9U Haberdashery 2. 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
0: We go to the top of the fifth inning, and we got an Andy, a 2-1 game here tonight, 9-under. Fargo Haberdashery, the Haberdashery leading 2-1 over Fargo 9U, R&R Inc. 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And the Ball Yard Training Center, Mike Skogan, can help you develop your skills as well with all of the cages. And they got a thing at the Ball Yard Training Center where you can go on the track that they have, and you can put the field up and then hit home runs out of, you know, Yankee Stadium or what have you.
1: It's meant for fun.
0: Oh! That's like a fair ride. The Red River Valley Fair coming up. Joel, remember when you did? Who's going to be the first to? There it is. I just put it out there like a turtle's head.
1: I love the look in his face when that ball hit it.
0: Yeah, that's
1: that was
0: good.
1: So cool.
0: That's all. Yeah, that's great. I'm taking that kid to the fair.
1: I know.
0: To knock the things over, the bottles. First ball hit to first, and play made at 1B. Good piece of hitting there by Carson Haugo. But over there at 1B, getting it done defensively was Barrett Bauer. So three unassisted, and there's one out. Whoop, that's the other team. My Fargo Haberdashery here. And the pitch a little bit high and tight. Come on in here. I'd offer you a cookie, but we've destroyed all of them. It's a great Rob Hall right there. Yeah, good to see you, Rob. Rensvold, Easton Rensvold, right-hander, delivers. Pitch taken a little bit away. That's been a good night. Again, we'll be back around the 25th and potentially jumping over to West Fargo in July 6th or 7th, somewhere in that area.
1: Dog likes us there.
0: Joel, time to go. I told you it was Bark at the Park night tonight. Even the dog. Please tell me that got on the crowd, Mike.
1: That dog was big enough to saddle.
0: Yeah, they got a bark. That was an angry dog.
1: Yeah.
0: But a good-looking dog.
1: Good-looking dog.
0: And Bold's pitch. Good pitch. Now we'll see if Haberdashery gets.

0: seek it out when the pitch is in there. That's a tough thing at this age because sometimes the pitches can be foot over your head, sometimes can be in the. It's actually tougher here than it probably is like in AAA baseball where you know what's going to be around the plate.
1: That's what made a young Mr. Askegaard so effective. You didn't really know.
0: Yeah, you were around the plate at night, and Haugos was throwing just missiles in there tonight. 2 minutes out, top of the fifth inning. 2-1, haberdashery. Rensbold takes a trip around the hill, climbs back on the mound like a grizzly 49-year-old insurance salesman. And the pitch. I'm not sure what that means.
1: Ned,
0: Needle-Nose Ned.
1: Coming on, News and Views on Thursday.
0: I'll see if haberdashery can get a two-out base runner here.
1: Actually, he's coming on tomorrow, Bones.
0: Nice. Ty Laganinsky. Holding that bat back strong, young man. Watch out. Ty's look. Looked like someone just knocked on your door at 2:30 in the morning when you weren't expecting company.
1: He looked at like he looked Mom's at his mother like you're buying pizza after
0: Mom's
1: this.
0: Like, you see what I've got to deal with? She's just like I was, though, as a parent. I had the video up. Pitches outside. So the coach is going to come in. And Ty, who it's only fitting, Joel, let me make one more pun. It's only fitting that for a team called the Haberdashery, you've got a tie. Thank you very much. Big cut. Ground ball back off the glove of Brunsville. Rumble's got a shot. The throw is not in time. He beat it out as Laganinsky legs out a single.
2: Nice job, team up.
1: Would shoeless Joe Jackson count? It's shoe.
0: It is a nickname, though, you know, so you know how the rule is.
1: You don't
0: is.
1: Know that for sure.
0: I'm pretty, I think his name was Joe Jackson, but, you know, oh, I'm thinking of it. You know what we didn't get? And I heard Mom just drop a nickname out there. I should have got all nicknames for these kids. What'd you say? T-Box?
2: T-Box.
0: Middle name is Robert. Oh, T-Bob. Yeah. Like that.
1: Middle name is
0: That's
1: Robert.
0: Cool. I was T-Bone.
1: Yep.
0: And then I put on some weight. I'm a long way away from T-Bone.
1: I don't know. Sure, a wolf would eat you.
0: Yeah. So, Rensbold, with that infield hit from T-Bop, he's at first. 2-1, haberdashery leading by a run. They're batting in the top of the fifth inning. Sun setting. The pitch, big pitch, good swing. This is Tripton Tehan. Tripton Tehan. Let's see if Tripton can't put a little aluminum on the ball. Which comes a little bit high. Well, I'd imagine, and you're right, Joel, some of these games are timed. But I think all of them are timed. So we might be able to squeeze six into nine, maybe five. We'll see. Here's the set. Rensbold, check swing, and a strike. And that's out number three.
1: I thought they'd review that. I thought he'd appeal.
0: They checked down. That was probably they checked down, but it was the pitcher's team that was umpiring. Yeah, he went. I'm just kidding. No runs, one hit by T-Bob, and one man left on base. We go to the bottom of the fifth inning tonight from All Terrain Field, Tarleton Complex, Little League 9 America. It's haberdashery 2, R&R Inc. 1. 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
0: 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You can tune in with Robbie and Doug. Here, Too Tall Tom Szymanski. Darren Salvig, news director, new. And Jack Michaels, unless he's been on the road for a month and a half. God bless Derek Hansen stepping in.

0: burning candles and boy, Derek's like, I'll do couch potato radio. I'll get up at 4 in the morning. Boy, the old 8:30 right on time.
1: A lot of people have my cell, and I can tell you this right now. You don't need to call me anymore and tell me Darren Selvig's great, because we all know it.
0: Yes.
1: He's amazing.
0: So R&R Inc., by the way, down a run, but we're in the bottom of the fifth inning. We're getting Jack Knutson, Fireball Jackie K on the hill tonight for Haberdashery. And he lobs one outside and high. This young man at the plate is Rowan Drankson. Rowan, you got that choke and poke method right there. Got the hands a little bit off that handle. Knutson.
1: Our mic's taking a whooping tonight.
0: Somebody call Chief Engineer Al. We're going to need a new mic. We should have gave now the coach stepping up. So Rowan, big cut, rolled back to the mound. Fielded cleanly by Knutson. There's a throw. It is caught at first in time for the out.
1: Nice stretch.
0: Knutson bouncing off the mound. You're right, Joel. Nice stretch at 1B. Just in time to get Rowan Drankson.
1: My guess is they've got about two outs left before this game's over. So they've got to get something going.
0: We'll see if Barrett Bauer can do it. Turquoise barrel, orange cleats. What could go wrong? The pitch is low.
1: They almost hit us again.
0: Well, I love it. It's great sound.
1: What did you do?
0: Great sound.
1: Nobody's hit the cruiser, though.
0: Yeah. Got to wait for the 10 U's. Ooh. Had an ocean and pulled the trigger. Blake Bauer, that just handcuffed him. Jack Knutson. Right-hander. Haberdashery wearing the black tops, white pants tonight. R&R Incorporated. Beautiful. Dark blue navy uniforms trimmed in white lettering, white numerals, light blue on the sleeves, white pants. Knutson facing Barrett Bauer. All right. Well, got a couple of dogs introducing each other over there. There's a pitch down in the way. Oh, we are at a park. Look at that one dog, Joel. What is that?
1: This is gorgeous.
0: That's a beautiful.
1: That's a young little lab.
0: Is that a lab?
1: Yep. The other one's a pointer.
0: That one looked like it was born this morning.
1: Yeah, the other one looks like an English pointer. Both of them born to hunt.
0: Well, right now, R&R Inc. hunting for a base hit. Little late swing over there. Feels like Joel's being attacked by wolves. Swinging a foul away.
1: Now, write it down. Something's going to happen. Yeah, he's got the feel now. He's got his timing.
0: Barrett Bauer. And the pitch. A little bit inside.
1: Charge him out if he's going to do that.
0: We mentioned. That's what we want to teach.
1: Coach is brushing him back.
0: Mentioned the Rawlings family. Not knowing if. Oh, was that?
1: Yeah.
0: So that's an out. So two outs now. And we'll see if R&R, this I believe is Hudson Shipley. Let's see if Hudson Shipley can get on base here. 2-1, got a tight one. Haberdashery leading by a run. Set by the right-hander, Big Jack Knutson. Fireball Jack, the pitch. Boy, came back in with a strike.
1: Yep. It's crowding the plate a little bit.
0: Knutson's been hanging around that strike zone, and we saw him field his position earlier in this inning. Floats another one in there for a strike. You're right. He's a little deceiving.
1: Mm-hmm.
0: Boy, he's working that inside corner. Two strikes on Hudson Shipley. Knutson, the pitch. Trying to get him to chase one. Sun coming over the trees. Red Hawks tomorrow night on our sister station, The Fan. Kansas City in town. Twins and Detroit tomorrow. But tonight it's for the Little Leaguers. And a strike called. Man alive. Fireball Jack Knutson with a big strikeout. And R&R Inc. goes down in order here in the fifth inning. We are through five tonight on Little League 9 America. And that's going to do it.
1: It's handshaking time.
0: Final, it's handshaking time. Haberdashery wins it 2-1 in the final. Our post-game show will maybe track down some of these players and get their thoughts on the game. 2-1 in the final. Haberdashery gets the win tonight in a well-played game with both these kids. We're back with our post-game show next on KFGO.
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0: Michael's Joel Heitkamp back in the Mighty 790, the Triple Powers Power. Hi, how are you?
7: Good.
0: Good to see you. Haberdashery wins it 2-1. Let's talk with some of the particulars that that had the entertainment tonight. First, Cade, I'm going to make sure your mic is. How you feeling, Cade? You guys got a tight win. How do you feel out there today?
7: Pretty good.
0: Pretty good. The arm working fine?
7: Uh-huh.
0: Now, you go home and get a bunch of ice bath and then rest on it all night long?
7: Don't think we have enough ice.
0: Okay. Not enough ice. I think it was an Nasca guard that might have made these cookies tonight. Does that sound right? Do these look familiar?
7: Yeah.
0: Well, that one's going to go home with me. So that's fine. You guys get cookies tonight. So what's the best thing about being 9 years old? Are you nine, Cade?
7: Yeah.
0: What do you think? Is it fun to come out here and play a little ball? Hey, you're good. He's got a mic going. I'm coming to you next.
7: Just because I get to play baseball and stuff.
0: Yeah. Yeah, and you guys, you know, it's like the game is over and you guys are ready to talk. Who's this gentleman? Yeah, put that mic up. Who's this?
8: I'm Ty.
0: Ty, we never got a chance to chat with you in the pregame, did we?
8: Nope.
0: All right, what do you think of the game today?
8: It was nice.
0: Pretty good. A lot of great pitchers I saw. Whoever threw out, all you folks that pitched tonight was phenomenal. I'd be scared to be a hitter tonight. Ty, what's the secret to hitting?
8: I don't know.
0: See it and hit it? All right. All right, Cade, when's your next game?
7: Wednesday, I think.
0: Already? Right away? Okay, is school out?
7: Uh-huh.
0: Hey, kids, school's out. Can everybody cheer?
9: Yeah!
0: School's out for the summer. All right, thanks. Thanks for stopping by, Cade. You did fantastic tonight. Throw your headphones to some of our R&R Inc. boys. Ty, you look like $1 million. Did you have an infield hit?
8: Yeah.
0: Yeah, you did. That's his speed. At speed. Who's this?
10: Barrett Bauer.
0: Barrett, how you doing? Have you always wanted orange cleats?
10: Yeah.
0: When you're looking for cleats, were you thinking I could go with the standard white, I can do a little black? What is it about the orange? I see a couple of you guys have orange cleats. What's cool about that?
10: Just look cool.
0: Dare to be different, right? All right, what were you thinking out there? When you're at the plate and that ball's coming in at 90 miles an hour, what are you thinking at the plate?
10: Just hit it.
0: See that, Ty? Ty, hand that mic right here to this gentleman right here. All right. Hi, what's your name?
11: Tripton.
0: Tripton Tehan, right? I love that. Okay, that's good. How'd you feel out there tonight? Some good pitchers, right? Yeah, that's great. So all you do at the plate is try to swing and get a hit, right?
11: Mm-hmm.
0: That's all you can do. Striking out is part of the game. Hitting is part of the game. What are you going to do now? Go swimming, have some ice cream, have some three cheese hamburger helper, then go to bed and watch Shrek?
9: Maybe.
0: That doesn't sound like a bad evening, does it, guys?
9: No.
0: All right, what about you? Do you have a game in a couple of days, too?
9: Yeah, Wednesday.
0: Wednesday already?
9: Mm-hmm.
0: All right. Well, that's it. Well, thanks for stopping by, buddy. And who else wants to jump on the radio tonight? Well, we got let's go here. We got some R&R Inc. guys right there.
12: Here you go,
0: and then you can move over to Jack. Where is this Jack?
12: Jack Knutson.
0: Is this Jack Knutson?
12: Jack Knutson.
0: Made a play in that last inning on the mound, threw a guy out, hustled on the base pass. Jack, bring that mic up to you. All right, did you have fun tonight?
12: Yeah.
0: All right, it's 9 years old. Little, you guys are just getting going on this. Are you a baseball guy, hockey? I asked you this before.
12: Baseball.
0: Baseball. All right, do you have a favorite player?
12: Not really.
0: Not really? You like them all? You ever been to a Red Hawks game?
12: Yeah.
0: Attaboy. All right. Next time you go to a Red Hawks game, you look up and I'll throw you a candy, Jack.
12: All right.
0: Jack to Jack, okay?
12: All right.
0: Fireball Jack Knutson. Now, this man's been to a Red Hawk game. Tell everybody who you are.
13: I'm Easton Rensbold, and I've been to a lot of Red Hawks games. My family has been a season ticket holder since they started. Just the love of baseball runs in our family.
0: Family's been going to the Red Hawks since 1996. And just to give you a quick, we have some math people here. 31 years now, they have. But the big thing is, who knows, maybe we've got some pros amongst us too. What do you love best about, what do you like best about playing baseball?
13: Just the base running and how it's so mental. It's how you handle the game, which I like.
0: Yeah, that's really well put. And by the way, you players realize that these coaches and parents that give their time to come out and watch you and coach you. Now, we gave a cheer for big school being out. Can you guys find it a cheer for the coaches and the parents that come out here?
12: Yeah.
0: And they bring you food and sunflower seeds.
12: Yeah.
0: And I only have one thing before we let you go. How come you didn't hit the camper?
13: I mean,
12: I wanted to.
0: Okay, and not to encourage violence, because this is Joel's big rig. You know, those are sponsors. He takes us everywhere he goes. But everybody, we don't encourage violence, but everybody go give a little pound. Not a big, just a little. There you go. Everybody pound the camper. Everybody pound the RV. Look at that, Joel. See, they did that, Joel.
14: Thank you, boys. Thank you. There and hit my daughter.
0: No, don't do that. Don't hit the window on that. All right, well, you guys were fantastic. Thanks for letting us broadcast you tonight. You're all champions, and we'll see you at a Red Hawks game, okay? There we go. There is the R&R Inc. and the Haberdashery. The Haberdashery won it by a stitch.
12: Not a stitch, by a mile.
0: A mile, yeah, but a stitch. The Haberdashery. We'll get into it later when you get into that. Thanks for coming on. That's a good job, buddy. Ty, T-Bob?
12: I try to
0: have a good memory. That's the key in life. Have a good memory on that. T-Bob.
15: Yeah,
0: T-Bob, pound it up. There you go. Enjoy that. Nice job. Mr. Meyer, I believe. Nice play over there at 1B today. And you got on the base and got around. Joel, that'll do it. Big thanks to Generous Jerry's and then the Ball Yard Training.
1: Yep. And Derek Hanson, I know you're just hanging in there with us. And I walked around, spoke to some of the parents. And their big thing was for me to say thank you to you. They loved it.
0: This is good. We'll be back on the 25th somewhere.
1: Somewhere.
0: I will be, you will be, maybe you, Abby, for sure.
1: Yep.
0: You and I may be at Lake Elk. No, we'll be. I'll be somewhere.
1: We'll be there.
0: A big thanks again to our sponsors. Thanks for the kids for stopping by. This is why Joel and I do this on KFGO. Because this, for those that don't know, this started during the COVID when Little League was actually playing. And we said, well, if other sports aren't going on, why don't we take that big EM50 project on our
1: Joel, a big motorhome
0: and go highlight the kids. So that's what started the Little League Night in America. And that was, five, six. We've been doing this a while.
1: We have, and Fargo Youth Baseball has been so good to us.
0: Absolutely fantastic. And Alex and Scott and the whole crew, we thank them for accommodating. They come out here with tables. They set us all up.
1: And guess what's coming up pretty soon?
0: The
1: 4th of July. Oh, Generous Jerry.
0: Generous Jerry's. All right.
1: Yeah.
0: Yeah, I've been called a punk a time or two. Oh, that's what you light your things with. That'll do it here. Thanks to Generous Jerry.
1: I've been called a dud.
0: and for the Ball Yard Fitting Center. For Derek Hanson, Joel Heikamp, Jack Michaels, thanking the kids tonight. Haberdashery wins it 2-1. Until next time, good night from Old Terrain Field in South Fargo. Boston.

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1: Hey, it's Tyler Axness, host of Afternews Live. 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
6: And then we got to pack up because we are ootin' a boot live on Thursday from the Fargo Theater with Stephen Tobolowski, and on Friday celebrating the Heart and Soul Community Cafe.
7: 83 degrees, partly sunny. KFGO News, I'm Joe Lear. A West Fargo man has been charged with sexually abusing two boys he knew for years. West Fargo Police Report says officers were contacted May 27th about suspected sexual abuse involving 48-year-old Sean Gould. Two victims were identified. A 16-year-old victim told investigators the abuse started when he was between 3 and 5 years old. The other victim, who is now 19, told police Gould abused him starting when he was 11. Police arranged to interview Gould June 5th. When he didn't show up, police drove by his house and saw he wasn't there. They then used flock cameras and surveillance cameras to see he had bought a shotgun and shells at Shields. Eventually, Gould arrived for his interview at the police station. He was interviewed and then arrested. A shotgun and ammo was seized as evidence. Gould is facing 2 AA felony charges of gross sexual imposition if convicted. Each charge carries a maximum sentence of life in prison without parole. A woman is facing felony charges after a shots fired incident in downtown Fargo this weekend. Court records say police responded to a fight outside the Old Broadway early Saturday morning. Two gunshots were heard. The crowd dispersed. Police obtained bystander video, which showed a fight involving four women. Police say videos show one woman, identified as 42-year-old Miko Baldwin, got up from the ground and fired two shots from a handgun into the air. Investigators talked to Baldwin later that day and say she admitted to firing the gun to try and break up the fight. She told police the fight started when one of the women accused another of sleeping with her boyfriend. Baldwin is charged with unlawful possession of a weapon and reckless endangerment. Jade Presents is filed for Chapter 11 bankruptcy, a little over a week after announcing it had closed after three decades in operation. Court documents show the case was filed Saturday in the District of North Dakota. The company lists assets at around $393,000 and liabilities at nearly $2.9 million. The estimated number of creditors is between 5,000 and 10,000. Chapter 11 bankruptcy is also known as a reorganization bankruptcy to restructure debts and repay creditors. The filing includes a proposed ticket claim form. Dozens of concerts that were scheduled by Jade Presents were impacted by the closure. Vance Belter, the man accused of shooting and killing former Minnesota House Speaker Melissa Hortman and her husband, will not face the death penalty, reporter Susie Jones.
0: Belter is facing six federal charges, including stalking, murder, and firearms offenses. And some of them could have resulted in the death penalty, but a Department of Justice spokesperson said today that is no longer on the table. University of St. Thomas Professor Mark Osler.
8: I would urge a little bit of caution here, and that's because, you know, if we've learned anything about this Department of Justice, it's that sometimes they, you know, reverse themselves.
0: The Department of Justice adding the crime of interstate stalking is not likely death penalty eligible, adding that prosecutors will, though, make sure that Belter is held accountable to the fullest extent possible.
7: A Pine Ridge, South Dakota man will spend an additional 3.5 years in federal prison for threatening to kill U.S. Marshals. The U.S. Attorney's Office in Rapid City says Franklin Long Black Cat was at the federal courthouse for a different case last November. That's when he spat in one marshal's face and threatened to shoot two others. Long Black Cat was at the courthouse after he was convicted of stabbing another person on the Pine Ridge Reservation. That happened in 2024. He has a long criminal history, including a 2016 conviction of assaulting an officer. KFGO Weather Center. Partly cloudy overnight. 63 degrees for the low. Tomorrow, partly to mostly sunny. Windy, though. Southeast winds 19 to 38 miles an hour, gusting higher at times. Are expecting a line of pretty strong storms to set up in west and central North Dakota tomorrow afternoon, making their way to the Red River Valley around the midnight hours, late tomorrow night, early Wednesday morning. Expecting some of those storms to be strong or severe. Main threats with those: strong winds, large hail, and isolated tornadoes. Besides that, though, looking to hit 94 tomorrow. Wednesday, after that storm system moves through in the overnight, have another chance for showers and thunderstorms midday to Wednesday afternoon, high 84. Thursday, afternoon showers and thunder showers, 74 for a high. Partly sunny and breezy that day. Friday, high 72. Right now, 83 degrees, partly sunny. 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
1: Coming up on After News Live, Election Day in North Dakota, which means we are not politicking on this side of the river. 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
16: Frank Lloyd Wright, born in 1867 and died in 1959, was an American architect, writer, and educator. Widely considered the greatest American architect of all time, he designed more than 1,000 structures and championed organic architecture, a philosophy centered on designing buildings in harmony with humanity and the surrounding natural environment. Wright's early Midwestern style pioneered modern architecture by featuring horizontal lines, low-pitched roofs, cantilevered overhangs, and open floor plans that mirrored the flat plains. He designed iconic global landmarks, including Falling Water, a home built directly over a waterfall in Pennsylvania, the Solomon R. Guggenheim Museum in New York City, and the Frederick C. Robey House in Chicago. And Frank Lloyd Wright rarely stopped at the exterior. He routinely designed all the interior elements, from stained glass and rugs to furniture and textiles. 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And that's not all, because Frank Lloyd Wright heavily influenced modern architecture, not just through his built work, but also by mentoring hundreds of apprentices. There are still over 70 homes that Frank Lloyd Wright designed you can tour today, inspiring new designers every single day. 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
18: We are now sitting at 80 degrees. Hope you enjoy Little League Night in America. Always a lot of fun. Jack Michaels, Joel Heitkamp do such a good job with that. We are coming up on 9 o'clock. Derek Hans with you, about ready to wrap things up before we head to Couch Potato Radio. I'll have more news and weather for you coming up at the bottom of the hour. We got national news on the way. Don't forget, tomorrow the Twins back in action. As the Minnesota Twins, after losing 3-4 against the Kansas City Royals on the road tomorrow, 5 o'clock is the pregame show, and then we'll have election coverage, wall-to-wall election coverage, certainly that mayoral race in Fargo everyone's kind of focused on. That'll be right after the Twins postgame show. If any news breaks, we'll break in as well during the Twins game right here on 104.7. 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
19: ABC News, I'm Stephanie Officer. Even as the U.S. blockade over the Strait of Hormuz continues, President Trump claimed today negotiations with Iran are continuing steadily. ABC's Jonathan Carl.
20: I spoke with President Trump just a short while ago over the phone. He insisted that talks are actively underway with the Iranians right now, telling me repeatedly he doesn't want anything to get in the way of his deal, saying, quote, we're trying to finish it up.
19: More than 30 million Americans under alert tonight for severe weather as a series of storms takes aim at the middle of the country. ABC News chief meteorologist Ginger Zee.
21: Tornado warning just popped south and east of Denver. We've already seen ping pong ball sized hail into Nebraska, parts of Kansas. There will be more warnings on the map. Some of them go until 11 p.m., but the flood watches are still up. Kansas City down to Atlanta and including Louisville.
19: OpenAI filed preliminary paperwork with the SEC today that would lead the way to it becoming a publicly traded company. This is ABC News. Someone made off with 18 pallets of whiskey from a Pennsylvania storage facility last week.
22: There was a lot of Noble Oak bourbon being stored in a Philadelphia warehouse on Friday. It was supposed to go to locations in northern New Jersey. A couple of thieves had other plans.
23: They showed up at American Supply's warehouse. They said, hey, we're here for a pickup for A21. They didn't really know what it was.
22: A21 Wine and Spirits Chief Operating Officer Rob Koch stating the obvious, that the warehouse failed at some basic security measures. The booze still missing. Sherry Preston, ABC News.
19: A referee from Somalia has been denied entry to the U.S. for the FIFA World Cup. U.S. Customs and Border Protection says it's due to vetting concerns. FIFA confirms Omar Abdul Qadir Artan will be unable to train and officiate at the FIFA World Cup 2026 after he was denied entry into the United States. Somalia is on the Trump administration's countries of concern list requiring extra vetting. I'm Stephanie Officer, ABC News.
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0: And welcome back to Coast, George Norrie with you, along with Varla Ventura, your calls this hour. Varla, have you ever been scared by a story?
1: Oh, certainly. One of the more scary stories that I've heard took place at my friend's property up in the California foothills. And every time I'm there, because I like to be scared, I ask him to retell it. And then about halfway through, I kind of sort of regret it, but then, you know, just keep touching the hot stove. But it actually was this very like loud moaning thing that when he was first describing it to me, I wondered if it was a banshee, but it was really, really guttural. And then we did some research and found a few different legends of what that could have been, something sort of Bigfoot like in the area. There were a few possibilities. But it was this sound that sort of rose up and surrounded his little cabin to the point where everything was rattling, and then it completely stopped. And he went outside and there was nothing there. Goes back in, the same thing happens again, and this time it's closer and it's kind of surrounding the cabin again. And this went on for a period of time. And then later he talked with a neighbor, and the neighbor had heard something kind of similar that culminated with a splashing into the pond. So that's a big mystery to us. And this is a person who's he's a scientist. So when he tells a story like that, there's a lot of details and a lot of thought has gone into what all the possibilities that it could not be.
0: Sounds like it taunted him.
1: Yeah. Yeah. I've yet to hear it when I visit, but maybe one day.
0: What's the most haunted place you've ever been to?
1: You know, it's so interesting because probably the most reputed haunted place. I mean, I've been to, you know, the Stanley Hotel and places like that. I spent a night in Preston Castle down in Ione, California, which is definitely one of the more haunted places I've been. That was a boys' reformatory. But during the Great Depression, people would just leave their children there. They would leave their boys there because they couldn't afford to feed them. And so it wasn't just quote unquote criminals, right? It was, or juvenile delinquents. It was children who had been abandoned by their families, on the hope that they would at least be taken care of. And you had kids from the age of, I think it was 8 to 18 that were in this facility. And some of them, the crimes were things like stealing bread and other petty crimes. And some of them were a lot more severe. And you had them all together in this, it's called the castle because it's sort of this old brownstone Victorian that has these pointy witch hat turrets. And of course, at the time when I was there, and I suspect it's still not fully restored, sort of had only been repaired. And so there were literally bats in the belfry. There were bats. You show up at twilight and there are bats swooping in and out of the exposed roof because the fourth floor hadn't been repaired in all of the places. And you wander through this place and it's just complete horror movie setting. It's got peeling wallpaper, an abandoned wheelchair in the infirmary. I mean, it's got it all. And I had a couple of things kind of, you know, tap, a little tap here and there, but I got some interesting photos. But I've always found sort of the most haunted places for me are the least expected. For me, the experiences that I've had, you see, they've honestly, my apartment in San Francisco was probably one of the more haunted places I've ever been.
0: But
1: I spent more time there. You know, I lived there for close to 15 years. It was an attic apartment. I lived in the front apartment and in the back apartment. You know, the attic had kind of been split in half. All kinds of things. The feeling of something sitting on the bed, that was most common. when I know when years ago I was on Coast to Coast, not long after this happened, because when I brought my baby home from the hospital, the paranormal activity in that apartment seemed to increase, but it wasn't particularly frightening. It was just strange things, like the sound of a toy would go off in the other room, or a jingle, like a little ball that has a bell in it, and it would be loud enough you just think you're going to walk in the other room and it's going to be in the middle of the floor and it just fell off the shelf or something, but you'd walk into the room and it would be everything would be completely in place. And I saw something one time sort of hovering near his crib. It wasn't particularly menacing to me. It was just sort of a strange, what was that? Odd taps on my shoulders and foreheads, all kinds of stuff. I mean, it was years and years that I lived there. And so in many ways, that was the most haunted place I've been, because I spent so much time there. I actually had more experiences, because you can't just walk into a haunted place and necessarily expect that you're gonna see a ghost or feel something. I think quite frequently it's the more unexpected places. It's somebody's grandmother's house, or a store you walk into that used to be an old mercantile, or there's places that are reputed to be haunted, and then there are places that it's sort of unexpected.
0: That's unbelievable stuff. Let's take some calls, Varla. We'll talk more about the strange and unusual. First-time caller Derek's with us in Tempe, Arizona. Hello, Derek.
2: Hello, how you doing? Thanks for taking my call.
0: Sure thing, buddy. Go ahead.
2: Yeah, so I just wanted to tell a story, because I've been listening to you guys for, a few months now, and I find the topics you guys go over really fascinating. But I had something happen to me when I was about 11 or 12 years old, which is about 20 years ago. So I do have to start with a small caveat, because I was home, quote, sick from school. I was a young kid, trying to stay home, acting like I'm sick. So I'm home, and as I'm sitting there on the couch watching my cartoons, nobody else is home. Parents are at work, siblings are off at school like normal. I'm sitting there on the couch, and I feel something behind me. I don't know how to describe it. I just felt like a presence, kind of like when someone's, staring at you. So something tells me to turn around. So as I turn my head around the couch, I'm looking down the hallway. I see what I don't know how to describe is anything other than a little boy. This was like a small child, maybe 5 or 6 years old. He was on all fours, his hands and knees, and he was just around the corner. And as I turned and saw him, he kind of got spooked. Obviously, it scared me, and he kind of scuttled back down the hallway. Nobody else was home, obviously. I jumped up, ran outside. I was freaked out. But yeah, this boy I saw, I don't know how to explain it other than he was basically a small child. He had no facial, nothing. He was just a very plain, bland, pale character, no hair, very, very pale. And I remember seeing his hands, because he's on all fours. He had no fingernails, no eyebrows, nothing like that. It was very creepy, like a demon baby. And like I said, it scared the crap out of me. I jumped up and ran outside, called my parents, and my neighbors came out and everything, and they went and looked in the house. Obviously, there's nobody there. But I was scared, to be in that house for a while after that, and never happened again. No one knew what it was. And the thing was, I was sick. I had a cold, maybe a fever. A lot of people tried to say, "Oh, maybe you're hallucinating. Was it medicine?" And it's like, that's not what it was.
0: It doesn't sound like it. What do you think it was, Varla?
1: I mean, that's the crawling on all fours
0: Creepy.
1: is what makes it particularly creepy. Yeah. I mean, it could certainly many, many things. I know you kind of mentioned like a demon or something. But there's a lot of strange, sort of impish, pixie-like creatures. I mean, people think of the fairy kingdom, the other world. They think of these like lovely little flitting fairies with gossamer wings and things, but there's all kinds of creepy goblin-y things out there that can look kind of human-like. But man, I don't know. My first instinct was like, yeah, demon baby, when you're describing it.
0: In your book, Enchanted Plants, tell me about that.
1: So that book is an exploration of fairy tales and folklore, but through a botanical lens. So I've focused on stories where plants are almost like a main character. And if you were going to take one plant out, it would change the story. And there's a number of examples of that, but one of the best ones I can give you is that at the center of the Cinderella story, if I asked you to associate a plant with Cinderella, most people will say pumpkin, because the pumpkin turns into her coach and they have to be back by midnight before the spell wears off. But that story predates pumpkins being introduced into, pumpkins are indigenous to the United States, or excuse me, to North America. So the pumpkins were introduced into Europe as an introduced crop, but not until probably the 1500s, perhaps a little bit earlier when seeds were kind of brought back. So the story predates that. The story goes back centuries, and it's an old German story. And actually at the center of that story is a hazel tree, which is known for being a conduit to the dead. And it's a wonderful example because she actually has this branch of a hazel tree that she plants on her mother's grave. And that is the tree that gives her the gown and the slippers and kind of protects her. And there's birds and animals that come in and out of the tree that communicate with her. So that's a different take on the on what plant is at the center. And it really changed my view of that story. Plus, there's some really gruesome elements that are sort of omitted out in the Disney version.
0: And how'd you get into the werewolf stories?
1: I have always loved werewolves. It's part of just being sort of a feral child, a feral woman. I just love werewolves. So I started getting into werewolves, you know, as a teenager, as one does. I wrote the book Banshees, Werewolves, and Vampires, about folklore, about those sort of different creatures. And during that time, I came upon a couple of books that were fascinating to me that they existed and we weren't all freaking out about them. One was a book called Werewolves, just called Werewolves, by a man named Sabine Baring Gould. And this book is like this tome of werewolf knowledge. It's absolutely incredible. He traveled around Europe, Scandinavia, Finland, Russia, Siberia, all over the Eastern countries, gathering werewolf stories. And he was a reverend. And so they all have this funny little tinge to it. And then there was another book by an Irish writer that's called The Book of Werewolves, and it's chock full of lore. And I was rereading that. I had read it when I was working on the werewolf book. I was rereading that recently, as one does, and discovered that there were a series of mentions of plants that were known to have lycanthropic qualities. And the guy describes them, but he doesn't have the botanical names because he wasn't a botanist and he was talking about some plants in Hungary. And so I took it upon myself to try and figure out what those plants were. And in that process, also stumbled into a series of rituals that he had recorded in order to transform oneself into a werewolf. So those are pretty incredible. They read like Lovecraft, chock full of bizarre ingredients and chants. I've done them in a talk and made people join me in the chant on a full moon just to see.
0: Did you ever come across a good werewolf?

0: the throne. And so his stepmother has conspired to have him killed. And just before it happens, a wolf runs into the castle and snatches this baby and takes him away to the woods and leaves him at the doorstep of a couple of, you know, a couple that lives in the forest. They raise him as their own son, but the wolf is kind of always around and actually helps the boy as he grows up. And he's a young man. He falls in love with a princess who he's not supposed to, you know, some royalty he's not supposed to be with, totally unrequited, or, you know, star-crossed lover kind of situation. And the wolf helps them escape and gives them skins. First, he gives them bear skins to put on so they can run through the forest to be undetected. And then he gives them deer skins so that once people are onto the bears, they're now looking, they don't realize that the deer have run off until they get all the way, you know, this is, takes place in Italy. So they go several, you know, several cities away to her kingdom. And it turns out this wolf who rescued the baby and protected these two was actually also a werewolf, was a shapeshifter, and had a curse put on him that he had been, you know, this royal prince that was banished from his kingdom. So it's just, it's actually this really beautiful story. So frequently, yes, wolves are seen as protectors. And so you do, there are a number of stories. Also the werewolf sort of being, like, we have more sympathy for the werewolf. It's as if they don't have, they haven't made that choice. Although according to Elliot O'Donnell, there's a number of ways you can choose to become a werewolf. If you're willing to go into the darkness of night and summon a pillar with poison plants, there's, you know, you can summon dark gods and such, but often it's viewed as this thing that's sort of inherited, and the shape-shifting is once, you know, during the full moon, or once if there's an incident with rage or, you know, protection needed. But then this shape-shifted creature is viewed as a monster and then hunted. So almost beyond their own control, right?
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1: Derek Hansen with your KFGO News. A West Fargo man is charged with sexually abusing two boys for years. A West Fargo police report says officers were contacted May 7th about suspected sexual abuse involving a 48-year-old Sean Gould. Two victims were identified. A 16-year-old victim told investigators the abuse started when he was between the ages of 3 and 5 years old. The other victim, who is now 19, told police Gould abused him starting when he was 11. Police arranged to interview Gould June 5th. When he did not show up, police drove by his house and saw he was not there. They used flock cameras and surveillance cameras to see he had bought a shotgun and shells at Shields. Eventually, Gould arrived at the police station. He was interviewed and arrested. The shotgun and ammo was seized as evidence.

0: Gould is facing two AA felony charges of gross sexual imposition. If convicted, each charge carries a maximum sentence of life in prison without parole. Jade Presents LLC has filed for Chapter 11 bankruptcy. A little over a week after announcing that the business had closed after three decades of operation. Court documents show the case was filed on Saturday in the District of North Dakota. The company lists assets of around $393,000 and liabilities at nearly $2.9 million. The estimated number of creditors is between 5,001 and 10,000. Chapter 11 bankruptcy is also known as reorganization bankruptcy to restructure debts and repay creditors over time. Vance Bolter, the man accused of shooting two Minnesota lawmakers and their spouses nearly a year ago, will not face the death penalty on federal charges. The U.S. Department of Justice says there is no recommendation to seek the death penalty in the shootings, which killed former House Speaker Melissa Hortman and her husband Mark, and wounded Senator John Hoffman and his wife Yvette. Bolter, 58, is facing six federal charges, including two counts of stalking, two counts of murder, and two counts of firearms violations. He appeared in court in April in connection with a criminal case. Taking a look at your forecast from Too Tall Tom Szymanski overnight. Going to be a dropping down to a low of 63 for the overnight. Chances of showers and thunderstorms popping up throughout the overnight. For your Tuesday, partly to mostly cloudy and windy throughout the day. Chance for some showers and some thunderstorms later in the afternoon or evening. Going to be a warm one, a high of 94. Winds of the south-southeast, 19, gusting up to 38 miles an hour. On Wednesday, partly sunny, breezy. Chance for some showers and thunderstorms, a high of 84. And then on Thursday, partly sunny and breezy. Chance for showers and thunder showers, a high of 74. Could have more rain chances coming up on Friday as well. And a high of 72.
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1: Final calls with Varla Ventura when we come back. 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

0: And welcome back, George Norrie, along with Varla Ventura and your calls. Varla, thank you for what you do. Where do we get your books?
1: You can find my books anywhere books are sold, all the major bookstores, all the little indie bookstores. They are all still in print. You can look on my website as well, and all your regular places, your online outlets.
0: What do you think of cemeteries?
1: I love them.
0: You love them?
1: I love them. Part of the reason that I love them is because, you know, they've always been a sanctuary to me. I mentioned earlier that we used to picnic in cemeteries. In San Francisco, they actually moved most of the cemeteries, and they're in the City of the Dead, Colma. And when I was a kid, we used to go to the laundromat that was sort of right next to all of these cemeteries. And so we would totally get sandwiches and go and sit in the cemetery and eat them while stuff was in the dryer. And I just have really fond memories of that. We would walk around and we would look at the graves and we would try and figure out maybe the person's backstory, or we would imagine their backstory. We would notice the names and what names were connected with other nearby graves. Sometimes we were visiting relatives, of course. I've just always found them very, very beautiful. And then as a young woman in the world, it was always a place for me that I could go in any city, and I could go and no one would talk to me. Everybody would just leave me alone. And if I wanted to cry, I could just cry in the cemetery. No one questions it. So I always found them to be an actual sanctuary in many ways.
0: Interesting. Let's go back to the phones. John in Wisconsin to get us started. Hi, John.
2: Hello, George. Hello, Varla. Two brief comments, please. The first on witches, the second on plants. One of my favorite friends is a former customer of mine. She is a Wiccan witch. Although her and I do not agree on everything, she uses her amazing gifts to help people, and I applaud her for that. Plants hear everything we say. They're an extremely important part of our human existence. Whether they're a good plant or a not-so-good plant, I encourage everybody to treat plants kindly. They will respond accordingly. Varla, thank you for sharing your wisdom. George, thank you for taking my call.
0: Your thoughts, Varla?
1: Thank you. Yes, well, you and your friend would love my book, Enchanted Plants, because I am in full agreement. I think all plants actually have a story behind them. And so in researching that book, I had a very particular criteria, and there were a lot of stories that didn't end up in there. But often the story behind the plant, if there's lore, legend, or an old Greek myth, it helps us also remember about the properties of that plant. It helps us remember its medicine and its growth habits and how to cultivate it and its name, sometimes its botanical name. So all of those little stories are very important to having a garden or sort of learning about herbal medicine, or if you just like flowers once in a while.
0: East of the Rockies, Kellen's with us in Burlington, Ontario, out there in Canada. Hello, Kellen. Go ahead.
3: Hey, George. Thanks for taking my call.
0: Sure.
3: I'm Kellen from Burlington, Ontario. Sorry. This happened back in 2003. Not long after my grandmother passed away. I was 13 years old at the time, and my younger brother was 11. We were at the Shannon Picnic at my Uncle Danny's place in Waterdown. And my uncle and my brother was taking pictures of one of those early digital cameras that were just becoming popular back then. The next day, we looked at the camera to our desktop computer, looked through the photos, and one picture out in the field behind where everyone was gathered, there appeared to be a figure that looked remarkably like my grandmother. We made it unusual. It was figure was completely solid. It seemed to be outlined by bright, tiny specks or sparks, like lights, almost like in the shape of a person. It was being formed by them. None of us remembered seeing anyone standing out in the field when the photo was taken. We never noticed anything unusual until we viewed it on the image on the computer. Some family members felt it was probably an artifact of the camera, Well, I always thought it might have been my grandmother somehow making her presence known. My question is, how do researchers interpret these cases, especially when the image is discovered shortly after a loved one passes and appears to show a recognizable figure? Thank you, George.
0: Thank you. What do you think, Willa? Yeah.
1: Well, you have to... I think it's a difficult thing, especially in the most in the modern age, with photos and videos, because it's so easy to doctor those things. But we're talking about kind of, you know, the one of the early ages of digital cameras. And for me, one of the things that comes up a lot is sort of the orb phenomenon, right? Sometimes you'll see orbs in pictures. And I've heard all kinds of things. Is it a spark of dust? Is it, you know, some the refraction of light? And, you know, the truth is we don't know. We really don't know. And that is one of the most intriguing and perhaps perplexing things about the paranormal as a great umbrella, or about the other world, the unseen world, is that we don't know. And as humans, we have this insatiable need for proof and for evidence. But the unseen world sort of messes with that. And we many people do their best to try and prove it. But either the proof is in the stories. It's in what you choose to believe. And so when you're vetting these kinds of things, you know, I mean, it's difficult to say one person is telling the truth and another person is making it up. I mean, you can't really approach it like that. But I think what we can take from it is that we don't know. And that's why we continue to ask questions and share stories and look at these photos and talk about it, because it is kind of the great unknown. And I don't think we'll ever know. And that's all we have really are opinions. I mean, most of the evidence out there, probably going to get you kicked off the air for saying this, George, but most of the evidence out there is subjective. And for me, the evidence is in my own experiences and in sharing those stories with others and other people sharing their stories, like when they call in and share the experiences that they've had. That's the only evidence that I see. The rest of it is all very, very subjective. And I think that that's okay. I guess that's what I'm saying. I think it's okay to not know those things. Again, we have this need to have all of this proof. And sometimes we might just need to step back and think about what we are trying to learn from it.
0: On the wildcard line, Gary's with us in Billings, Montana. Hi, Gary. Go ahead.
4: Hey, George, thanks for taking my call. I was wondering if your guests could tell me about the experience when my mother passed away. I was asleep and got a loud droning sound in my head, like just a low tone, and it... seemed to be, I don't know what. Anyway, I got the news later that my mother had passed away, and wondering what your guest might think about that.
0: They do communicate, do they not, Varla?
1: Yeah, but that sounds like a banshee.
0: How do you know that?
1: Well, that sort of low moaning, that sort of mournful sound, and it happening just before the death of a loved one, those are
0: signs. W-A-I-L-E, right? W-A-I-L.
1: Yeah, wailing, a mourning. Have you ever heard Irish keening at a funeral? It's almost like a song. So I would lean towards something like that, but I absolutely believe that. Yeah, I mean, I've had experiences where loved ones have communicated with me as they're passing or just after they've passed.
0: Have they been sad?
1: No. Actually.
0: Really?
1: No, they haven't been sad. It's usually sort of a matter of fact or a reassurance.
0: Interesting take. But you think his mother would have tried to communicate with him the moment she died?
1: Yeah, or that something was letting him know that she was passing, because that's such a important, you know, such an important relationship, such an important connection between a mother and a child. So that's why I'm saying, like, something more supernatural, like a banshee, may have been sort of heralding the event.
0: I thought banshees were just warnings. They're not, are they?
1: Well, he said it was before. He said it that it was just before his mother had passed,
0: right.
1: And so that that would fall into the warning category. Yeah, you know, there's some discussion about banshees and warning ghosts being psychopomps, which is a psychopomp is something that guides you to the next world. I do not believe that banshees are psychopomps. I think they're on the pre-death side of things, and they aren't necessarily there to guide the dead. But I don't know that because I'm not dead.
0: Next up.
1: So maybe we'll find that out one day.
0: Let's go east. Veronica's with us in Tucson, Arizona. Hello, Veronica.
5: Hi, thank you. I'm Veronica Artolini with Codebreaker Real Talk. I have a small YouTube channel, and I do talk about, thanks, nice to meet you, Radha and George Nori. I do talk about the dogmen. I have had encounters with a lot of werewolves, dogmen that protect me in my visions and in my dreams. I did, though, deal with the blue dogman, and I had to actually get in a very huge fight with him. So supposedly they come from Pluto, I don't know. But have you ever dealt with that? And that's one question. And then the second thing I wanted to discuss real quick is I did have a near-death experience. I was a police officer here with City of South Tucson Police, and I was also in the military with the U.S. Army. I was involved in a shooting in Halloween of 2010, and I died for 3 days pretty much. And I saw these blue men that were like blue, charcoal, black, cut in half. They were looking at me all over the floor, monitors, you name it. And then I saw a white light around the door, and I opened the door because I said, what am I doing here in the hospital? I need a doctor or a nurse. You know, so when I opened the door, I was immediately back in the room, and those things that were cut in half were no longer there. But in the corner, I did see my father. He did take his life when I was 13, and I ran to him and I said, Papi, you know, I don't want to leave. I need to stay here with you. I don't want to go back to Earth. And he said, no, mija, you have to go back. You have two kids that love you, and your mission is not done yet. So I come back, right? And then I have this white light that goes through my heart years later. And then I have an awakening that I am a super soldier involved in the SSD. I can communicate with dolphins. I am Sheila the She-Hulk. It's a whole story. But, I finally wrote my book because I was hit with cancer. These past 3 years have been hell. So I'm doing good now. But what I'm saying is thank you for being on the show. And have you ever had kind of like these experiences with the blue dogmen or with the blue beings, the Hindu blue beings that want to take your soul before you leave Earth?
1: Well, two things I want to say. First of all, Veronica, thank you for your service. And also, I am a cancer survivor, and I know how difficult that can be. So
0: good for you.
1: I have great faith in you. I haven't had any experience quite like that. I have had a few loved ones in the hospital. My brother-in-law, who's come up so many times tonight, it's funny that my sister's husband has come up this many times, but he told me a story. He was in the hospital and everyone left the room and he knew I would believe him. So he told me a story that he was, kind of fading out, and he saw all of these tiny lights sort of surround him. And he said something similar. He said, just give me a couple more days, because he wanted a chance to say goodbye to his children. The cut in half people, I'm not sure what that is. And it's interesting that I like that you brought up dogmen and werewolves in the same sentence because I am, I believe that they are kind of all in the same category. And I think that people try and separate them a lot. And one of the things I've heard is that dogmen don't shapeshift as much. They're always in this dogmen form. And I just thought, how could you prove that? But anyway, thank you for calling in.
0: Marla, keep in touch when the new book comes out, all right?
1: I will, George. Thanks so much for having me, and take care of yourself.
0: Marla Ventura. Her website is her name, linked up at coasttocoastam.com. 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
7: ABC News, I'm Stephanie Officer. President Donald Trump tonight became the first sitting U.S. president to attend an NBA Finals game. Many are criticizing that decision for bringing with him strict security measures in and around Madison Square Garden and shutting out Knicks fans outside the arena for its traditional watch party. New York Senate Minority Leader Chuck Schumer among the Democrats slamming the president's choice.
8: Tonight ought to be all about the game, the players, and the fans. But Donald Trump wants to make tonight all about himself.
7: A sailor is dead, another in custody, after a shooting on the carrier USS John F. Kennedy over the weekend. Officials say around 5:15 Sunday morning, they responded to the shooting at Virginia's Newport News Shipbuilding Shipyard. A Navy spokesperson has identified the victim as boatswain's mate seaman Jesse Braswell. Another sailor was placed in pretrial confinement in connection with Braswell's death. Charges have not yet been filed. This is ABC News. South Philadelphia police continue their search for a pair of suspects involved in the murder of a rising Penn State senior over the weekend, with new surveillance video capturing those devastating final moments before the crime. ABC News Chief Justice Correspondent Pierre Thomas.
9: Video obtained by our ABC station WPVI appears to show the events of early Saturday morning. 22-year-old Billy Schmidt was walking home after watching the NBA Finals at a local bar. Schmidt is chasing two men who appear to have stolen his cell phone. All of a sudden, one of the men stops, turns around, and opens fire, striking Schmidt in the chest. The young man was transported to the hospital where he died.
7: A lawsuit is seeking to stop this Sunday's UFC fight on the White House South Lawn. The suit says the event violates prohibition on sporting events on federal parklands and claims the arena was constructed illegally. The White House has called the suit, quote, obstructionist and baseless. I'm Stephanie Officer, ABC News.
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0: And welcome back to Coast, George Norrie with you. Hard to believe we're rolling into June already. Unbelievable. It goes by so fast. Let's go to the calls. The start. Mike in Denver, get us going. Michael, go ahead.
1: Hey, George, good morning. How are you?
0: Okay. How about you?
1: Doing fantastic. I just wanted to call in and wish you a very happy birthday. Didn't get a chance to last night, but how was your birthday?
0: Uneventful, which is perfect. I like them that way.
1: Yeah. Well, it's always so good to talk to you. And wow, I can't believe it's been a whole nother year already, a whole nother birthday. And, you know, I actually heard you a few weeks ago on the Clay and Buck show. You sounded absolutely fantastic talking about Disclosure and absolutely amazing interview, George. But yeah. So I was going to talk about for Open Lines. Tonight. So there was an interesting story I kind of saw this past week. So there's a candidate out of New York. He's running for a House seat in New York. And he brought up something kind of fascinating this past week on one of the morning shows. He was talking about something, a proposal called a first jobs guarantee for college graduates for, you know, like certain fields like the mental health field, healthcare, education, you know, those societally important jobs, which, you know, a lot of them are publicly funded, federally funded. And he's kind of talking about like federal programs, federal grants to help people coming out of college that want to do those jobs, that want to work. They would have opportunities to do those as a guarantee, kind of. And it was interesting when I was watching this, you know, proposal, this interview, because when you think about it, a lot of the workforce today coming out of college, like they're very qualified, but they can't find jobs. They can't find people to hire them. And I thought that was an interesting idea. And I was going to kind of get your thoughts on that. The idea that, you know, the federal government would guarantee certain jobs to young people that really want to work, that have that passion and desire to work, you know, they're insured, they have that opportunity. I was wanting to get your kind of thoughts on that.
0: I'm not sure, Mike, the federal government should get involved in something like that. That's more of the private sector. What do you think?
1: Yeah, no, it's a good point. And I think, you know, I read an article recently in the Wall Street Journal that just talked about how many people coming out of college with master's degrees, right, like fully qualified master's degrees, cannot find any jobs in the job market right now. It's just such a scarcity. And it's just kind of crazy because, you know, I feel like anyone who, you know, America was built on the idea that we support people that want to work. If you have a desire to succeed, if you have a desire to work, then we're going to support you in that effort. A lot of these jobs that are being talked about, I think that Mr. Lasher, who's running for Congress, is proposing, like the medical field, those types of jobs. Some of them are federally funded. So I think it kind of would make sense to kind of have that effort in place to kind of, you know, have those programs to federally, you know, fund programs to support young people getting those types of jobs. But, you know, it is kind of a double-edged sword, like you said. But yeah, George, first of all, before I got off, I just wanted to say again, you know, thank you for your unwavering passion and conviction to help people. I think that's what really sets you apart and Coast to Coast apart. And I think it's going to be another really great year for the show and you. So thank you.
0: Thank you, Mike. Appreciate it. Yeah, we're here to help. And that's the important thing. Speaking of help, Mayette is on the phone from New York. Well, Mayette, you're going to tell us exactly what happened to you. Hi there.
2: Well, it has to be in a metaphor, but since we have 12 days of Christmas, George, I have to wish you happy Earth Day, happy birthday, and many, many, many more.
0: Thank you. Now, what the heck happened to you? What were you doing in the hospital?
2: Let me put it like this, and my circadian rhythm and why I couldn't call in last week, my sleep pattern was like reversed forcibly so for about a month, for you know, from the 29th of April to the 28th of May, and I spent my birthday, Earth Day, in a very terrifying, if you will, environment. I compare it to stepping into a time warp, in a sense, because when I finally was away from all the terror and forcibly and healthcare fraud, right? I reached for, it was at the end of my bookcase, the Montauk Project book that I learned about through COSA and you and many years ago. And I had to reread that because I've been experiencing, at least initially, episodes of deja vu. So listening to some radio that wasn't rebroadcast or clearly rebroadcast, it's, I've heard that before. So I'm not sure what that means, but the question is, what is time? And can we, in our present reality, step into time? What I would say, and I have to thank so many Cosies. I mean, Ruth is someone that is a lifelong friend. John de Blasio, who's, I was about to get off his poem to you guys when all of this went down, he's someone that left a delightful message about the problems of being in the hospital, although the food has improved, but the jello is perennially there. And just so many people who, and the lady, who was that lady, George, who called in and talked about how they want to force people to take medications that you can't even pronounce the name, the diseases that come from the medications, as the ads on TV say at the end, very quickly, because there's so many of them, right? Death results, right? So somehow I prevailed. But I'm just putting the pieces together. If people want to help, I would say, because last year at this time or even before, I reached out to the New York State Department of Health, Office of Mental Health, when this sort of social worker, jealousy, Ruth says it is, or just looking down on a certain population and ne'er-do-wells, if you will, and started all this. So Ann Sullivan is a New York State commissioner. I actually met her at a conference in the Catskills in September and told her, you know, what her office needed to do. So contact her. Everyone be nice. Go to her email. Her office email would be on something like newyorkstate.gov, or just put it into your search engine or Google, and very nicely call her office. She has a number, New York State Department of Health, Office of Mental Health Commissioner, and just kill her with kindness in terms of her doing her job and protecting people from fraud. And I mean, I almost lost my life at one point.
0: Well, now you got to answer this for me. What were you doing in the hospital?
2: Well, I was kind of kidnapped there. Somebody, it's like a poet I heard, and I'll get his name, a South Asian poet on BAI from, I can't remember, but it went like this. The line was, quote, vandalize and accessorize impersonification of a suicide. I'm not suicidal. I'm certainly not violent toward people, but that was stated in an affidavit.
0: Did you go in on your own, or did they
2: No. They couldn't get me. I got from a brilliant psychiatrist what's called Psyclear. Right after the court mandated, after a bunch of lies, that I needed evaluation. I got that, so because they wanted to do their thing on me anyway, I wound up in general medicine, right? And
0: hold on for a second. Who reported you in the first place?
2: This is one in particular, a social worker, and you let me use her initials at one point, back in March 13th, I think it was. NB is her initials, and she can't deal with an iconoclast. She can't deal with someone who doesn't...
0: All right, but listen to me. You're not listening to my question. Who reported you in the first place?
2: It was, you want me to say her name?
0: No, but I mean, what happened to you?
2: Well, I'm trying to explain it. It's not easy to explain.
0: Did they come and take you?
2: Yes, exactly. And put me in handcuffs. I mean...
0: Handcuffs?
2: Yes. You know, I'm on the second floor, so I had to... a sheriff's deputy, you know.
0: Did they charge you with anything?
2: No, no. It seemed like if they think that you're going to commit suicide, that's like a criminal offense. I'm not sure about that. Even the attorney was that helped me was unclear why I would have been put in handcuffs. And they tried it with the fire department. I managed to tell the EMT, what's that called, emergency medical technician, that no, I wasn't suicidal and I wasn't harmful toward anyone. And he took the, he said, do you want to go to the hospital? I said, no, of course not. They're waking me up in a deep sleep. And then they tried it again with the same lies. They tried it with the sheriff's department.
0: Well, somebody must have reported this, right?
2: Yeah, somebody who's wicked, who you could say is wicked.
0: Do you know them?
2: In what sense do I know them? I don't know them, but I know who they are.
0: You know who turned you in?
2: Yes.
0: And what do? They call and say, there's this woman who's suicidal, come get her?
2: Yes.
0: So they show up, and what do they say?
2: They say they have a warrant, and you have to let them in, and then they hand you a warrant, and then they watch you. They have a police woman or a deputy sheriff woman who follows you around. You have to get dressed in front of her, and you know, and all of that. So it's very, very strange.
0: I mean, you had no problems with the law prior to this, right?
2: This wasn't the law. This was something called mental hygiene. Well, I guess it is the law, where they think that if you're suicidal or you're violent, that they can just put you away. But it didn't work out for them.
0: Well, the person who called this in, did they care about you, or were they trying to?
2: Of course not. Of course not. I fractured a part of my thumb. I injured my leg. I mean, the place, once I didn't go along with what the general medicine wanted for me, right? Then they put me in the psych ward, right? And that, I mean, I really need to come on the air and spend some time and warn people about the dangers out there with all of this.
0: You're doing that right now.
2: Yeah, oh, that's right, George.
0: So they took you away for how long?
2: Well, that was April 29th, and I didn't walk out until May 28th.
0: So almost a month.
2: Absolutely.
0: And they took your phone away, I'm told?
2: Well, I had the phone and could listen to the program and even called in once when I was in general medicine. But May 8th, when I was in their psych ward, you know, like as if I'm crazy or a lunatic or delusional, then they take your phone away and they claim that, what do they claim? That they're nervous that somebody might take a picture of someone and put it on social media. But then later I learned, because I built some good relationships up with the staff. Everyone was fighting with everyone else, and I brought in, you know, hey, we're all in the same boat here. And then I started where we were helping each other with certain food you didn't want it to eat. And so I brought a lot of innovation there. But toward the end, there were some people who came in. One guy had a, you know, they'll give you like a pitcher of ice water, right? And from his far side of his room, you know, and my friend said, yeah, these people are angry because of the way you're holding them and they're kind of being brutal. So he flung the pitcher with the water, and I was just coming to get a hot pack because my hands are cold. It's cold for me. You know, I'm very petite, and I bring a lot of heat into my
0: environment. Well, who decided to get you taken out of there?
2: Well, that's a good question. I'm even thinking that the lady, I don't know if you remember her call, a lady who called in around about, maybe it was the week Ruth told me about it, but she didn't recall the name, the week before the 28th. That was a Thursday. And a week and a half before that, she called in and she knew exactly what was going on. Do you recall who...
0: I don't know her name. She was
2: right,
0: just
2: but
0: a
2: you remember her call?
0: Oh, yeah, absolutely. But I mean, when they...

0: say happy birthday, but instead I'll say happy birthday for next year. So I'll be the first one to wish you a happy birthday for next year.
1: You're aging me, Bobby. You're aging me.
0: Well, and many more. I was going to ask Ventura about a particular experience I had where I had bought an antique chair because of a person it belonged to, and there was a photograph of him sitting in it with a black band around his arm because he was mourning the death of his daughter. And so I got the chair, and I was sitting in it, and my brother, who at the time was working for banks, and back then, in the early 1990s, he would go around doing appraisals for houses with a Polaroid camera. And he said, hey, you want me to take a picture of you sitting in the chair? And I'm like, yeah. And he took a Polaroid picture of me. And then as it developed, my brother's looking at me. And he's like, what did you do? I'm like, I didn't do anything. What do you mean? What did I do? And he said, look, and as it developed, there's a black band around my arm.
1: Oh, wow. And you didn't put it there.
0: And I did not put it there, and he didn't see it when he was taking the picture. And it's a Polaroid, and I have a picture of the person in it and that happening to me. But that's just one of many weird things. I was wondering what you would think you would classify that, because it's not a ghost.
1: It's a strange anomaly, that's for sure. Especially when you weren't wearing it. Some spirit world put it on you for some reason. Anyways, we're going to come back with more open lines in just a moment. Wow.
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1: Derek Hansen with your KFGO News. A West Fargo man is charged with sexually abusing two boys for years. A West Fargo police report says officers were contacted May 7th about suspected sexual abuse involving a 48-year-old Sean Gould. Two victims were identified. A 16-year-old victim told investigators the abuse started when he was between the ages of 3 and 5 years old. The other victim, who is now 19, told police Gould abused him starting when he was 11. Police arranged to interview Gould June 5th. When he did not show up, police drove by his house and saw he was not there. They used flock cameras and surveillance cameras to see he had bought a shotgun and shells at Shields. Eventually, Gould arrived at the police station. He was interviewed and arrested. The shotgun and ammo was seized as evidence. Gould is facing two AA felony charges of gross sexual imposition. If convicted, each charge carries a maximum sentence of life in prison without parole. Jade Presents LLC has filed for Chapter 11 bankruptcy. A little over a week after announcing that the business had closed after 3 decades of operation. Court documents show the case was filed on Saturday in the District of North Dakota. The company lists assets of around $393,000 and liabilities at nearly $2.9 million. The estimated number of creditors is between 5,001 and 10,000. Chapter 11 bankruptcy is also known as

0: reorganization bankruptcy to restructure debts and repay creditors over time. Vance Bolter, the man accused of shooting two Minnesota lawmakers and their spouses nearly a year ago, will not face the death penalty on federal charges. The U.S. Department of Justice says there is no recommendation to seek the death penalty in the shootings, which killed former House Speaker Melissa Hortman and her husband Mark, and wounded Senator John Hoffman and his wife Yvette. Bolter, 58, is facing six federal charges, including two counts of stalking, two counts of murder, and two counts of firearms violations. He appeared in court in April in connection with a criminal case. Taking a look at your forecast from Too Tall Tom Szymanski overnight. Going to be a dropping down to a low of 63 for the overnight. Chances of showers and thunderstorms popping up throughout the overnight. For your Tuesday, partly to mostly cloudy and windy throughout the day. Chance for some showers and some thunderstorms later in the afternoon or evening. Going to be a warm one, high of 94. Winds on the south-southeast, 19, gusting up to 38 miles an hour. On Wednesday, partly sunny, breezy. Chance for some showers and thunderstorms, a high of 84. And then on Thursday, partly sunny and breezy. Chance for showers and thundershowers, a high of 74. Could have more rain chances coming up on Friday as well, and a high of 72.
1: So, what brings you two here for counseling today?
2: Advertising.
1: Excuse me?
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0: And welcome back to Coast, George Norrie with you. Let's go back to the phones. Ruth is with us in Maryland. Hey, Ruthie, go ahead.
1: Oh, hi, George. Thank you for taking my call.
0: Sure.
1: I wanted to tell you a story of a very unusual police pursuit. Not a chase, but just a pursuit. What method of transportation they used to pursue them. And the other day, I like to go museum shopping. My neighbor and I like to go museum shopping. And when we came out of the museum, we ran into a retired DNR officer. For anybody that doesn't know what DNR is, that's the Department of Natural Resources. And they're all over because they're federal. And they're the ones that enforce the hunting and fishing laws. And he told me some history, which was really incredible. He said that, not only do we have the oldest sheriff's department in the country, George, but the DNR actually started here in Maryland. I think you remember me telling you before about our oyster wars we had here.
0: Mm-hmm.
1: Yeah, well, they made a oyster navy, I think they called it the oyster. It was in Maryland. They called it the Maryland Oyster. I think it was navy, but they were like during the oyster wars, and that was started in 1868 when the Maryland Oyster Navy was started. And the oyster wars, they started long before the Civil War, and they were mainly between the Maryland and Virginia fishermen because the Potomac is owned by Maryland, the Potomac River. So I just thought that was really interesting that the DNR started out of that. That's they originated there. So we're first for that, too, in Maryland. And anyway, he told us this really funny story about in 1977, I don't know if it was the bay or the river, but it was all frozen over. And these guys still went out there in their vehicles, right? And they chopped like 8-foot square blocks in the ice and were still oystering out there oystering. And so I guess they didn't think that they could get to them. So guess what they did, George? They ice skated out to them. Have you ever heard of a place called ice skate? I've never heard of that before in my life. Maybe they do it up north in Alaska. We'll have to ask Mike in Alaska.
0: At least they didn't break through the ice.
1: No, but they ice skated out to them. I mean, they were really surprised. Yeah, they actually put on ice skates and ice skated out
0: yeah,
1: to
0: that's
1: get
0: a
1: them.
0: First. That's a first.
1: Yeah, I just thought that was pretty funny. But and we still have oyster pirates here. The retirement community tried to make an oyster farm, but the oyster pirates kept robbing it. We have a lot of oyster farms here.
0: How did your buddy Mayette sound?
1: Oh yeah, I meant to tell you. My aunt, I'm so glad she's out of there. She really went through a lot, George. She really did. And not only when this happened, they were giving her a hard time before that, too. So
0: I still can't figure out what happened to her, though, because she didn't tell us.
1: Somebody tried to accuse her of being suicidal. That's when they come, when you're accused of being suicidal, they do handcuff you. I don't know why, but they do, you know.
0: That'll make more depressed, my God.
1: I know. You can threaten to kill somebody. One of the neighbors one time, he said, threat to kill us all. You can kill somebody right in front of a police officer, and they can't do anything about it at all. But if you threaten to kill yourself, they'll put you in handcuffs. And...
0: Well, she never threatened to kill herself, though, did she?
1: No. They were just giving her a hard time, the social workers and all. I know. I went through a very similar situation with my husband before he died, and the social workers kept giving me a hard time, and they kept trying to do everything they could to take him away from me. We weren't legally married yet, and when we did get married, they tried to stop us from getting married and everything. It was terrible. So I kind of know what she's going through. You know, it's they were giving her a hard time before this. So, you know, I'm just glad she's out and back.
0: Well, that's the best way to be. Thanks, Ruth. Next up, let's go to Keith in Cleveland, Ohio, east of the Rockies. Hi, Keith.
2: Hi, George. I just wanted to call because, as you know, our birthdays are on the same day. And
0: that's right. And happy birthday to you.
2: Yes, yes. And did you go out do anything special?
0: I worked. I did my show. That was it.
2: That's what I thought. Well, hey, why not? No. And be appreciative that you have that availability to do a show, because as you know, I used to work in radio when I lived in Phoenix, and I miss it very, very much, going blind and dealing with everything I deal with. And I know I've mentioned to you before, around my birthday was always when I was diagnosed with my disease, and I'm sure all the listeners know, regulars, I've been dealing with HIV. It's been over 40 years now.
0: 40 years?
2: Over 40 years.
0: Well, keep staying strong, my friend.
2: Well, we keep going, and it just makes me appreciate another year older, and I can still appreciate and enjoy the fact that I'm healthy. I live in a home that many listeners know from me perceiving and specifying it before, a home that I was born and raised in. So obviously, and being blind, I know every square inch, because people who don't recognize or understand that is so vital for me, because I always haven't been blind.
0: You still have family out that way?
2: I actually live with my brother, my younger brother, and I'm very, very, very blessed and thankful. It's not as if I don't have friends. I do. But as far as a committed relationship and so forth, I've had several, but I don't know. At times, I'm sure everybody knows, and I don't know if you are aware. Of course, I'm sure you are, George. It's not easy anymore.
0: Are you totally blind, Keith?
2: Actually, I am. And I remember mentioning it quite a while ago. Because of the HIV, I am very, very, very rare. That's why my doctor said I am one in many, many, many, many, many thousands and thousands of people. One that it took my eyesight. Because I had better than 20/20 vision, George.
0: Wow.
2: So was
0: it gradual, or did it just go at one time?
2: It was gradual at first. And then, all of a sudden, rapidly, I'm like, what's going on here? What's going on here? And it started going, and even some of the best eye doctors in the Cleveland area medically could not, all wanted to see me and check out. They said they've never, ever seen eyes go so fast.
0: Wow.
2: So believe me, George, when people complain about problems, issues, disasters in their life, I'm like, you don't have to tell me that. I know it too well. And we're doing well with what we have, what we can. And as you know, having a birthday, hey, just another year, another number, we're still here and doing very well.
0: Stay strong, Keitho. Stay strong. Next up, let's go to Joe in Boston, Massachusetts. Hey, Joseph.
3: Hey, George. I haven't talked to you. I tried to get in the other night. I want to thank John and all the people and Myad and Cornelius and others. And she takes so long. I still don't understand what happened. Who took her out? Who got the warrant? Who did this and who did that? She has a good case against him. That's the first thing. And the other thing I wanted to mention is this disclosure. You had a guest on who was a pilot who the jets or something. And I think you had two guests. One said they have equipment now that they can evaporate people. I think all this stuff should be exposed. And I want to ask you a question. I've never asked this. Your show goes till 5. How come you end at 4:30 and play the tape? We'd like you to go right to 5, George. You know, we enjoy open lines. But I want to thank all the listeners for Coast to Coast. My PSA is going down, but now I have AFib, and I want to say I'm afraid to have them do the ablation because of what happened the other night on your show with Randy Shannon, the guy that has blood pressure problems because of AFib. So I'd like your comments, and I will listen off the air, okay?
0: Well, blood pressure, take care of you. You got to take care of that. I'm once at 20 over 70, thank God. But take care of yourself, and I'm glad your PSA levels are coming down. Let's go to Scott in Kentucky. Hey, Scotty, go ahead.
4: Good morning, Mr. Norrie. Thank you for taking my call. You know, I want to talk about the Epstein files. It's cast a dark cloud over our nation, President Trump, all of our congressmen, senators. Let's be honest. They've all been compromised. They've been held hostage. The Epstein files has not been revealed by any means, just a portion of it. And it proves to me, Mr. Norrie, without a shadow of a doubt, the tremendous Jewish conspiracy in the United States, what happened with the protocols of the Elders of Zion in the 20th century.
0: No. Let's not go there. And don't blame Jewish people for Jeffrey Epstein's stupidity, quite frankly. That's a story we haven't touched. I let the mainstream do it because it's just dumb. Charlie in Tarzana, California. Go ahead, Charlie.
5: Hey, George, big fan. I called into your show, I don't know, 6 months back. Listen, I was watching Neil deGrasse Tyson earlier, and he was talking about alien life. And he was talking about how many people there are in the world. And he talked about how many people have cell phones. He was off by a little bit, so I did my own research. Also, I have three other topics. But anyway, there's approximately 6 billion people with cell phones. How come no factual evidence of any sort of alien life? You see things flying around in the sky with airplanes. How come we don't see something on the ground? You know, 6 billion phones?
0: We haven't had ground stories in years. We used to have a lot of them, but we don't have them anymore. I don't know why.
5: I know. I think you had them back in the 60s and 70s, and Spielberg capitalized on it in the 80s with Poltergeist and E.T. and what other movies. And people just want to believe. Like, I believe in Roswell. I believe, I don't know if you know the story about the guy that was the, what's the guy that buries people? What's his title? The mortician. Okay. I don't know if you ever followed that, but I guess the FBI or some of the police requested small-sized coffins. So I'm not sure if that was real or not. Can I give you another topic that I would like to discuss?
0: Sure.
5: All of your guests on your show, they believe what they're saying. They speculate over everything. 90% have no proof. They're like me right now. I'm just rambling on. I literally believe that I could be a guest on your show, and I could talk about mops in my backyard that are, there's no explanation for them. They convince themselves respectfully that they know what they're talking about. They have no proof, and people believe it. So it's all speculation. They pontificate. They go on and on sometimes for a couple hours. They've convinced themselves, and people call in respectfully, and they're like, well, I have a similar story. You don't have a similar story. There's no existence of that. Can I give you one more topic?
0: One more. Go for it.
5: Bigfoot was a joke. People truly believe to this day that Bigfoot exists. I'm pretty sure all men or women throughout the United States of America, they've traversed the whole land of America. Bigfoot didn't exist. Where were his parents? Where are his offspring? It's all made up. And that's it. And I'm a fan of yours, and I'll leave it at that.
0: What do you think? Let me ask you about Bigfoot, though. What are people reporting that they see?
5: Well, I think it goes back to, remember that tape back in the late 70s? You know, the character walking in the woods in the background. This thing had more poise and posture than Joe Biden in his best days. This thing was upright. This thing was beautiful, upright, strong shoulders. You know, you would think it would go into a chorus line, you know, musical rendition. You know what I'm talking about. But how come there's, you know, people believe it. George, can I please call into your show one night as a professional? Can I just be a professional on something?
0: Send Tom some information on who you are, okay?
5: What, say it again?
0: Send Tommy, my producer, some information about who you are.
5: I know. You know, I actually like Tommy. My favorite commercial that you guys do is the dating love commercial where she calls him a alien flirt or something like that.
0: Oh, yeah, exactly.
5: It is the best commercial I've ever heard.
0: Even, all right, thank you, my friend. Keep in touch with us. See what kind of credentials you might have. That's important, too. But let me address some of our guests. Not all of them have definitive proof. Not all of them. Some do. Not all of them. And it lets your mind, your imagination wander. That's the important thing. That's what makes it so exciting to be true. Cornelius in Louisiana. You got a minute, Corny. Go for it.
6: Hey there, George. Boy, I tell you, you got me falling behind Charlie. I don't know. But I'm glad my Ed called and told her a story, and Ruthie and Mike the Millennial and Joe from Boston. It sounds like you're going into another. You got time to hold me over, George?
0: I'll hold you over for a little bit. We'll come back and get you when we come right back on Coast to Coast AM.
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7: ABC News, I'm Stephanie Officer. President Trump claims negotiations with Iran are continuing steadily. ABC's Jonathan Carl.
8: I spoke with President Trump just a short while ago over the phone. He insisted that talks are actively underway with the Iranians right now, telling me repeatedly he doesn't want anything to get in the way of his deal, saying, quote, we're trying to finish it up.
7: In the Dominican Republic, two American pilots were killed in a fiery crash while on their way to the U.S. to pick up their client. ABC's Matt Rivers.
9: Officials say the Gulfstream 200 took off from Puerto Rico and had just refueled in the DR. The pilots were then back in the air, bound for Austin, Texas, when they reported an emergency and tried returning to the airport. Yadier Molina, a former all-star catcher for the St. Louis Cardinals, says the jet was headed to pick him up, along with family and friends, and take them back to Puerto Rico. Molina tonight expressing his condolences to the families of those two pilots, saying, "This is all so heartbreaking."
7: This is ABC News. In Maine's Senate race primary tomorrow, Democrats are divided over their frontrunner, Graham Platner, as they hope to unseat Republican Susan Collins. ABC's Jay O'Brien.
10: A report in the New York Times and the Wall Street Journal that Platner's wife had alerted Platner's campaign in the early stages of it that she had uncovered before he was a candidate that he had sent a sexually explicit text messages to as many as a dozen women. Platner's wife have said that they have reconciled, that they've been to couples therapy. They call those reports gossip, etc., etc. And then there was reporting last week out of the New York Times that spoke to a number of ex-girlfriends of Platner, but one in particular alleged, and I'll quote directly from the article, that he was, quote, physically threatening at times.
7: An airline industry trade group warns soaring energy costs could nearly have profits this year. The Bureau of Transportation Statistics reports U.S. airlines used less fuel in April than they did at the same time last year, but spent about $6 billion more for it. I'm Stephanie Officer, ABC News.
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0: And welcome back to the open line portion of Coast to Coast. George Norrie with you. And as promised, let's go back to Cornelius in Alexandria, Louisiana. Hello there, sir.
1: Hey there, George. I want to thank Donna Walker for taking my call, too. George, what I wanted to bring up, I wanted to talk to Matthew Bailey so bad because he loves AI. I've been watching some news reports, and I was telling Tommy when he was the call screener and the producer, there's this thing called TechNet. And what these billionaires like Elon Musk and Zuckerberg, Jeff Bezos, they tell you in public in Congress, oh, we want regulations. We want regulations on AI and all like that. But this TechNet is some type of lobbyist, and they go behind the scenes and they try to pay off all these politicians and stuff to get them where they don't regulate AI because they want it unregulated. And y'all know I call it the Antichrist intelligence or the alien intelligence, George. Another thing, Elon Musk is building a 6,000 acre AI center and Tesla center and SpaceX in Texas. He's getting out of California. He knows that, you know, taxes are too high. So he's coming to Texas to move all his stuff now. And I just would, people would get ready. And Charlie, go read the Bible. We're in the end times, Charlie. Matthew 24, Luke 21, and Revelation tells you all that's getting ready to happen, George. And I wish aliens are real as far as that, and I've seen some stuff, and you just need to read the Bible. They're angels, but people can call them aliens. But, George, I appreciate you giving us the time to talk. And, Charlie, look me up, Cornelius Lawson White YouTube. My phone number and address is on there. Are any of the callers or listeners, I get texts from y'all and stuff. And that's what I appreciate, George. You let us say, but there's some plans. There's some CIA plans. CIA and FBI listens to Coast AM, George. That's why they cut your programs. When you have controversial guests or something, they be cutting them off.
0: Zap. But they let you talk. They let you talk. They don't get to you.
1: Oh, yeah. They've gotten to me a couple of times, believe it or not. They've gotten to me.
0: How's your health?
1: Well, George, I've been telling prayers for JC in Chandler, Arizona. I hadn't heard from him, so he's got pancreatic cancer, and I worry about Joe from Boston, Mass., so I'm so glad he called in. But I'm having problems with my pancreas, and so just pray for me, George. Like I said, when you get older, some of us,
0: You don't have cancer, do you?
1: Well, it's not working right. It's not cancerous, but maybe I'll have to start taking insulin. So, just like I said, George, I appreciate the prayers and JC and all the other Joe. And we need to pray for Maya because, like I said, she's coming under attack. And even me here in Alexandria, George, the mayor said, a $300 fine for something like if you put out trash or limbs or anything like that, normally they come by and pick it up. But they want to charge me $300 because I've been telling them they ain't doing their job, so they're retaliating against me. So pray for me, George.
0: You're in everybody's prayers, old boy. Thank you. Next up, let's go to Mike in New Jersey. First-time caller. Hey, Michael. Mike, you still with us? Nope, they got the mic. Let's try Lawrence in British Columbia, Canada. Hello, Lawrence.
2: Hello, Mr. Norrie.
0: Hi there.
2: Hi. You and Art Bell are trailblazers. Thanks for your interesting programs.
0: More to come.
2: Well, I seen your live show in Vancouver, Richmond in 2013.
0: A couple of years ago, that's right.
2: Yeah, quite a few years ago. Say, you had a guest, Captain Ron, maybe, a pilot?
0: Yes.
2: So I think he said he flew everything, but did he fly gliders?
0: He never talked about gliders.
2: Oh, okay. Yeah. So I was an air cadet, and we used to go up and use tow planes. But at summer camp, we used a cable and winch system, take us about 1,200 feet. But I talked to a Navy pilot, and have you been on station on aircraft carrier?
0: No, I was at the Pensacola primarily, and Fort Benjamin Harrison in Indiana.
2: Uh-huh. Yeah, so he said that the cable and winch systems, like the catapult system on the aircraft carrier. But on the Artemis moonshot with the astronauts Jeremy Hansen and Chris Hadfield, mm-hmm. they on the space station, they got their start as air cadets, and then they went to being test pilots. But your daughter's a pilot, right?
0: My granddaughter.
2: Yeah. Say she could take you up in a glider on a nice summer day.
0: She's 24 years old, and she's a pilot for United Airlines.
2: She loves it. You're proud of her. That's great. Say, in December 1965, Wally Schirra, he was a Gemini spacecraft, and he was the first to play a musical instrument on the Gemini, and he played a miniature harmonica.
0: He did pretty well, too.
2: Yeah. So anyways, he played a song, Jingle Bells, and it was supposed to be a code for I Just Seen a UFO. You heard that one?
0: I didn't hear that. Not that UFO part.
2: Yeah. Well, those were the days. But thanks, Coast to Coast, and good night.
0: All right. Thanks, Lawrence. Appreciate you being part of the program. Next up, we have Violet's in North Carolina on the wild card line. She's not ready yet. Let's go to Aaron in Fountain Valley, California. Aaron, go ahead.
3: Hello, George. Thanks for accepting my call. I hope you're doing well. I wanted to ask you about your early years and experience in NICAP, and I also wanted to say that if you've ever considered Zachary Quinto from In Search Of, like, he's kind of like the new Leonard Nimoy Spock character in Star Trek as an interviewee. And also to that other caller, I just want to say Bigfoot is real.
0: Bigfoot is real. In NICAP, National Investigations Committee on Aerial Phenomena, I joined it when I must have been about 10 or 12 years old. It doesn't exist anymore, but it was a great organization. How did you know about that, Aaron?
3: I knew about it because I remember you talking about it, but I wanted to say something about, you know, your service with the Navy, and I saw that you were in the reserves, and that's interesting that somebody called in and said, and you said where you were stationed at, because I didn't know anything about that. My grandfather and his brother, my great uncle, were also in the Navy. Thank you for serving, and thank you. Happy D-Day for today. And I just want to say that, NICAP, I knew about it because I looked it up. I looked it up on the internet. I said, well, everybody calls in and talks to George, but you got to know about something about himself. I know also that you were a baseball team manager.
0: Well, I was for little kids, yeah.
3: But hey. But thanks. I was wondering what NICAP's like. Did you have to just get periodicals delivered to you, or did you go out or learn or talk to anybody?
0: I got my little membership card, and they'd send you some info every once in a while. That was about it.
3: And prayers go to Cornelius and my aunt.
0: And prayers go to everybody. Thank you, Aaron. Next up, let's go to Roy in Albuquerque, New Mexico. Hello, Roy.
4: Oh, hey, George. Thank you. This is a really great birthday present. Anyway, I was sitting outside one night, and I just happened to look up, and there was a UFO just happened to pass over, and it must have been about a mile long, and at the widest, it was like a half mile wide, and I don't know how deep it was, but it was just glowing, and it was silent. And since then, like that guy asked about proof. Well, I was so shocked that I couldn't do anything. I just stare at it.
0: That's huge.
4: Yeah. It was, as I said, it took up the whole sky. And it was just, I have a tree outside. It's not really mine. It's my neighbor's. Anyway, it was just right above that. And I could see it was completely silent. If I hadn't looked up at that time, it would have just flown over me and I wouldn't have known.
0: How did it finally take off and disappear? Just floated away?
4: Yeah, it just kept going southwest.
0: One day we'll do a show on how many people have seen UFOs. I saw some with night vision goggles, and it was truly remarkable. 90-degree turns, starting, stopping. It's weird. Violet, North Carolina, is with us. Hey, Violet, go ahead.
5: Hello, George. Can you hear me?
0: I sure can.
5: It's Northern California, my friend. I wanted to comment because you said to my aunt, that doesn't make any sense. Now, why would somebody do that? Honestly, I just don't understand. And God bless you for trying to get the full story out of her. I appreciate it because I didn't quite get all of it either. But the one thing that came to my mind immediately was that it's probably a real estate land grab attempt. I have seen malicious attempts at either committing somebody, saying they're unfit in some way, and then securing power of attorney or durable medical over the person. And then once they are in the system, out of their home, or committed, then that property can be had for a steal, or it could be sold, or it could just be dissolved in so many ways legally. But that's the first thing I thought of, because I can tell that she's an older person. I think she has said she's in New York, and I thought, well, that's probably a high value property, or one that could be on, what do you call that, when the rent is fixed and they can't raise it.
0: She might be in an apartment, though. I'm not sure.
5: But that's what I mean. Yeah, rent control. That was the word I was thinking. Rent control, where perhaps she's been there for, you know, many decades, and they could perhaps get more money if she wasn't in there. Do you know what I'm saying?
0: Yeah, well, somebody's definitely trying to set her up for some reason to get her. That's for sure.
5: Yeah, that sounds like a money motivation. And I'm with the other caller who said she definitely needs to take legal action against that stuff. It was just so toxic. God bless her for getting out safely.
0: I've never heard of the handcuffing thing. Have you?
5: I can't even imagine that that's a real thing. Not in a lifetime. Like, there's something else fishy going on with that, too, if you ask me. That doesn't sound right.
0: No, I mean, if you're truly sick and they think you're going to commit suicide, why would they handcuff you?
5: My first question was it behind her or in front of her? Because if it was maybe in front of her, perhaps they were trying to sequester her hands from damaging herself. That's all I can think of. I don't know.
0: Good point. Thanks, Violet. Appreciate you being part of the program. Let's take a few more calls before the break. Tom in Petaluma, California. Lots of Cali calls. Hi, Tommy.
6: Hey, George. Good to hear your show tonight.
0: Thank you, sir.
6: I used to do some stuff as a mental health care advocate, but rather than going down that rabbit hole, I'd like to talk about something positive. I remember 20-some-odd years ago, you were at a Harmony Festival in Santa Rosa, California.
0: Right. Good memory.
6: Right. Remember Deborah that ran the fair?
0: Yes.
6: I was there as a volunteer, but lately she's not doing that anymore, but now she has a thing called Wishing Well, and they're concentrating on spiritual growth, which really intertwines with mental health. And I thought, suggest her as a guest, you may want to look in and see what she's doing if you're interested, because that woman's got a lot of good stuff on the ball.
0: Yeah, she was sharp, wasn't she?
6: Yeah. If you want, I could forward you an email address to your account.
0: Do that.
6: And then you could contact. Okay, great, because that was one aspect of this. And one of the things that I found out years ago when I first came to this area in 99, it was 2000, there was a lot of police shootings here and there, having a lot of public protests about it, okay? I remember I stepped forward and I said, I've been watching this, and most of these police shootings revolve around inadequate mental health. A lot of the people getting shot are behaving badly. And people blew their fuses because they spent so much time getting those things together, and they said, I yanked the rug out. And then after some years, some of them got back to me and said, you know, you're right, and we need to get more with this mental health thing. And some of them have. All right, now, Deborah wasn't a part of any of that, but I'm just saying, after the years I looked into it, I found that they track less than 6% of the, like, I think it's 1,600 or 1,800 known toxic chemicals to impact human health. And that's from a congressional report. But the important part to that is now we have a database where you can look up over 160 different chronic illnesses, and it will cross-reference which toxic chemicals are known to cause it. The problems come in to seeing the right doctor and getting diagnosed. You need an environmental doctor. It's like a new specialty. And the only insurance that really covers it is what these multimillionaires get, or these CEOs that have these harsh, you know, huge contracts. Their insurance will cover all that testing, but the regular people like you and me, our insurance won't cover that kind of testing. And I have a lot of information on that that's all vetted. Like I said, congressional reports and the database. And I don't know exactly who else to get it to, but I think that's a large problem. There's a whole section, different aspects of mental health you can look up at that database. And you get a slew of different chemicals that are out there. And it doesn't always list all the common sources of exposure. So there's part of the problem trying to figure all that out. But anyways, I'll send you the email for Deborah. You'll get it from my Toxic Reverend account.
0: Okay, you got it. Thank you. Appreciate you being part of the program. Jeremy in North Dakota is with us. Hey, Jeremy, go ahead.
7: Hey, George. It's been awesome listening to you. I just want to keep you up to date on my count of days since my event. Today, it has been 8,216 days since my life-altering
0: event. How do you keep track of that, Jeremy? Do you mark it down?
7: I just wake up every morning and add another day to it.
0: You have like a chalkboard or something?

0: Paul, let's go to Mike in Fairbanks, Alaska. Hi, Michael.
1: Oh, hello, George. Thank you so much for logging me in. I'll be quick, George. I know the break is coming up. First, I want to say to Joe from Boston, Corny, Maya from New York, John from Wisconsin. I always think about these guys, George, and their problems and the problems that these people have around the world that they can't seem to shake, you know, and I just pray for them all the time, you know, especially Joe and John. I just, man, those guys are true heroes to me. But Jesus healed tens of thousands of people in his lifetime, George, of every ailment, even death. All you had to do was believe in him and even just come up and touch his gown if you could at that time. But, and to Charlie, the unbeliever, I invite you, Charlie, to come up to the Koyukuk River. Spend one night by yourself downriver 10 miles in our cabin. We have a grandfathered cabin I built there 50 years ago. Still standing, fine. Come on up, Charlie. I just dare you spend one night by yourself on that river. And I know a lot of people who went up there very stocked up and supplied. They wanted to spend all summer up there mining by themselves. You know what, George? After one or two nights across the river up on that creek, we never saw them again, George.
0: They disappeared. It's strange. Lots of strange things going on. And we'll be back with another strange thing, a chat with Joshua P. Warren in a moment.
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1: Derek Hansen with your KFGO News. A West Fargo man is charged with sexually abusing two boys for years. A West Fargo police report says officers were contacted May 7th about suspected sexual abuse involving a 48-year-old Sean Gould. Two victims were identified. A 16-year-old victim told investigators the abuse started when he was between the ages of 3 and 5 years old. The other victim, who is now 19, told police Gould abused him starting when he was 11. Police arranged to interview Gould June 5th. When he did not show up, police drove by his house and saw he was not there. They used flock cameras and surveillance cameras to see he had bought a shotgun and shells at Shields. Eventually, Gould arrived at the police station. He was interviewed and arrested. The shotgun and ammo was seized as evidence. Gould is facing two AA felony charges of gross sexual imposition. If convicted, each charge carries a maximum sentence of life in prison without parole. Jade Presents LLC has filed for Chapter 11 bankruptcy. A little over a week after announcing that the business had closed after 3 decades of operation, court documents show the case was filed on Saturday in the District of North Dakota. The company lists assets of around $393,000 and liabilities at nearly $2.9 million. The estimated number of creditors is between 5,001 and 10,000. Chapter 11 bankruptcy is also known as reorganization bankruptcy to restructure debts and repay creditors over time. Vance Bolter, the man accused of shooting two Minnesota lawmakers and their spouses nearly a year ago, will not face the death penalty on federal charges. The U.S. Department of Justice says there is no recommendation to seek the death penalty in the shootings, which killed former House Speaker Melissa Hortman and her husband Mark, and wounded Senator John Hoffman and his wife Yvette. Bolter, 58, is facing 6 federal charges, including 2 counts of stalking, 2 counts of murder, and 2 counts of firearms violations. He appeared in court in April in connection with a criminal case. Taking a look at your forecast from Two Tall Tom Szymanski overnight.

0: Going to be a dropping down to a low of 63 for the overnight. Chances of showers and thunderstorms popping up throughout the overnight. For your Tuesday, partly to mostly cloudy and windy throughout the day. Chance for some showers and some thunderstorms later in the afternoon or evening. Going to be a warm one, a high of 94. Winds out of the south-southeast, 19, gusting up to 38 miles an hour. On Wednesday, partly sunny, breezy. Chance for some showers and thunderstorms, a high of 84. And then on Thursday, partly sunny and breezy. Chance for showers and thunder showers, a high of 74. Could have more rain chances coming up on Friday as well, and a high of 72.
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0: Paranormal expert Joshua P. Warren, I hadn't talked to him in some time, but I caught up with him and asked him what he was up to.
1: I've been out in the desert hunting UFOs. I have new haunted objects in my house, which is something that I try to avoid, but they just keep finding a way here. And I have a brand new laboratory to produce sigils. So there's a lot happening right now.
0: We'll get into sigils in a moment. Your land is close to Area 51, isn't it?
1: Yes, it is. Rachel, Nevada is the settlement closest to Area 51. And last year, I purchased acres of land when they, much to my surprise, came up for sale, right there near the boundary of Area 51. And I got it strictly to do experiments and research. I want to make it very clear. I am absolutely doing nothing to impose upon the government work. I'm not trying to snoop into what they're doing or to interfere or trespass. I just know that that entire area has a paranormal history going back thousands of years. I mean, there are petroglyphs around there of what is called Paranagat Man, which looks like an alien wearing this bizarre, you know, astronaut costume or outfit. And the only place you find Paranagat Man is in that area around Area 51. You've got ghost towns there. There's a whole paranormal legacy there, and I think that's one of the reasons that Area 51 was built there. But as you probably know, I've kept you somewhat updated on this. I am currently building, for the first time ever, what is intended to be a portal opening machine. And the plan is to test this out in the desert on my property and to see if I can create some kind of a paranormal effect out in the area around Area 51.
0: My gosh, Josh, be careful. Who knows what's going to happen with that thing?
1: Well, you know, I'm going to give you some breaking news on a couple of things here tonight. For one thing, I have a prototype almost finished that's a quarter scale for this machine. And it turns out that building a portal opening machine is not easy.
0: I think so. Gosh.
1: I figured that might be the case, but I said to myself, this is going to probably take me a few years. I've only been working on this about a year now. And one of the things that has slowed me down was the supply chain, because I need some rather exotic components from various parts of the world. And for people who have no idea what I'm talking about here, I have decided to use everything that I know from doing 30 years of research regarding, well, physics and metaphysics and radionics and psionics and psychotronics and sacred geometry, and put it all together into this device, which has some moving parts. And I don't want to, of course, tell people how I'm planning to put all this together. I will someday, especially if it works, or maybe I won't. I might keep it a secret if it works. If it works too well, it might be a dangerous thing. But nonetheless, the other day, and I'm talking about 6 days ago, I did this test where I had two of these components spinning for the first time ever. And as soon as they started spinning and they made it up to close to the speed that I had in mind, the lights in my facility started blinking, and then there was a knock on my door all at once. And so I shut everything down. It was kind of jarring because I wasn't sure what was happening. The lights blink and then there's a knock on the door. So I turned everything off. I went to the door. I opened it. There was nobody out there. And so I realized at that point that something was happening. Okay, I don't know what. And that's the problem. When you start cranking up these things, you're allowing some kind of energy to start entering. And that's why I'm doing this very, very, very gradually, so that I can pull the plug at any moment if I don't like what's happening. But I'm thinking, if all goes well, I might have something that I'm ready to take out to the desert about a year from now.
0: Let's hope we don't hear a story of you disappearing through a portal and never coming back.
1: Well, you know, it is certainly interesting that a lot of people disappear here in what is known as the Nevada Triangle. As a matter of fact, there have been more disappearances here than there have been in the so-called Bermuda Triangle. And, of course, I used to live in the Bermuda Triangle and do research there. But the Nevada Triangle goes from Las Vegas up to Reno and then over to California, as a matter of fact, Fresno. And so in that space, I think about over 2,000 airplanes have vanished over the past 60 years. And if you do the math on that, I forget, it's like, you know, two or three a month. I mean, it's just Steve Fawcett disappeared in that area. And so there is a large history. And as a matter of fact, there's a whole page on the Las Vegas Police Department website about how many people vanish in Las Vegas every single day. So there's this big phenomenon of people and things vanishing in the Nevada Triangle. And it makes me wonder if that's part of what these natural portals do, and when you crank up one of these machines that sort of enhances that, if that's a risk you're taking, you might slip into some other realm, and who knows what that realm might be.
0: Hey, give us an update before we get into sigils and your work on Robert the Haunted Doll.
1: You know, I'm so glad that you asked me all those years ago to go investigate Robert the Haunted Doll.
0: Because, oh, yeah.
1: You know, he before I did that, George, I just found it very difficult to believe that a doll could come to life and start moving around. And after I went down there to Key West, I came back with a whole new opinion, because I do believe that there are dolls now, just like Robert, that are able to sometimes become, well, I don't know if possessed is the right word, but they certainly seem like it. They become somehow animated, almost like that a human body becomes animated by a soul or a spirit. And, you know, when I went down there, people were terrified of Robert, and I've continued researching him since then. I even wrote a little book about him called Don't Play with Robert, which is on my website, joshuapwarren.com. And the thing I learned was that, for one thing, people who actually started experiencing him coming to life became so shocked by it and so frightened that they started treating him much more respectfully. And so now we have far less incidents than we did before with people having bad luck, because they're doing what he wants. They are being respectful. They're asking his permission before they take a picture of him. But because of doing that investigation and because of me coming to the realization that there is something believable about this, well, other haunted dolls have kind of made them their way into my life. And I have a friend, I won't use his name on the air without his permission, but he had a doll in his house that his brother picked up from an antique store. And then in less than a month, I believe, his brother was found dead in his room.
0: Oh,
1: and
0: this
1: doll was a couple feet away. And his brother was middle-aged. So the doll ended up in his mother's bedroom. And in a few months later, she was dead with the doll sitting next to her. So he turned around and gave this doll to me. And I took it very reluctantly, and I immediately put it in a storage unit, so I did not bring it into my home. But occasionally, here in Las Vegas, we do produce a, we call it a Paranormal Vegas show, where we take out haunted and cursed and charmed objects. And so sometimes we bring this doll out for that. But, you know, I think it's safe to report that Robert is doing well, but there are other haunted dolls out there. It's true. It's real. And I think if you're going to study them, keep them at a distance. Do not bring them into your home, because sometimes things that seem to be inanimate can become animate, and we don't understand how that process works, but I'm very particular about things I bring into my house these days.
0: Is Robert still in that glass case down there?
1: Yes, he is. He's still in the glass case at the East Fort Martello Museum, and he's treated like a king. And in fact, I'm going to use this as a great excuse to tell my wife I need to fly back to Key West and do an investigation. I'll say, George Norrie needs me to do another investigation. That's one of my favorite places. I love Key West. And when you go down there, there's such a rich history and a lot of ghost stories, of course. And so sure enough, when you walk into the room where Robert is located, I mean, he's sitting there in a little chair. He looks very peaceful. To me, I think he has kind of a little smile on his face. Some people think it looks more like a smirk. some people think he looks like he's growling. So maybe he does a little, you know, the expression varies from person to person. But I was really lucky because when I went down there to do that investigation all those years ago, they actually agreed to remove this glass case from around him for the first time in 4 years. And I had a UV light with me that I shined on him, and I suppose I was the first person to do that because UV doesn't make it through glass. And when I shined this UV light on him, a little symbol appeared on his sleeve, which was otherwise invisible. And that is why we think he now had some kind of a magical symbol or sigil put on his sleeve. And that was one of the first things that got me into the sigil research. So I think whoever modified Robert the Doll, because he was originally like a rare German Steiff doll, apparently, but whoever modified him, I believe they put him through some kind of a ritual, and they sealed it, which that's what sigil means. Sigil is Latin, it's for seal. And so they sealed it with one of these marks, and whatever process they used is what gave him life.
2: This is truly remarkable. And what got Robert to be haunted in the first place?
1: Well, you know, the idea behind that particular case is that the family that purchased him was a very prominent family there in Key West. And they had a woman who worked for them. She was, basically a servant of some kind. She apparently had a heritage that was connected to the islands because, you know, obviously we're talking about Key West, so you're very close to all of the Caribbean area and a lot of the places like, well, we hear all the time about even Haiti, where voodoo and zombies and all that kind of thing is so prominent. And so at a certain point, and this is pretty well documented in some books out there, at a certain point, there was a falling out between this woman who was their servant and the family. And she was the main caretaker of their little boy.
2: Uh-huh.
1: And his name was Robert Otto. And so he loved this doll that they also named Robert. His name was Robert, and this doll that was almost as big as him was named Robert. And so it is believed that at some point, and we're not sure exactly what the falling out was over, but at some point she took that doll and almost treated it as if it were a large voodoo doll of the little boy. And she did something that did not harm the little boy, so to speak, but it made him absolutely obsessed with the doll to the point that over time it consumed him. And you could say that in the long run it did hurt him psychologically. It kind of eventually ran the family into the ground because he was attached to this doll until he was an adult. That was the whole stem of this situation, is this problem between the little boy, Robert's family, and this woman from the islands.
2: Now, he wasn't haunted prior to that, was he?
1: No, there's no reason to believe that. As a matter of fact, the original Steiff doll, though, it did look pretty creepy. It had a little clown outfit on it, and I know you love clowns.
2: Oh, yeah. They were tops on my list.
1: If you think Robert looks creepy now, George, if you had an illustration, and I'm sure they're out there, of how he originally looked, you would probably find him even spookier because, yeah, he had like a little pointy hat and an outfit that had little, I think they call them like pom-poms or whatever, and just a little creepy-looking clown dude. But, you know, see, the little boy, Robert the little boy, he was into sailors and the sea and all that, and so the clown outfit was transformed into a little sailor outfit, and then the Robert, the little boy, had his favorite animal, which was lions, and so they got a little stuffed lion, and they added that to Robert the Doll. And so all these little pieces were put together to personalize the doll so that now it not only has the name of the little boy, but it's dressed the way the little boy would like to be dressed. It's got the little lion that the little boy would like to play with. And they did everything possible, at least this woman did everything possible, in order to capture the essence, the very spirit of this child in this doll, and then to use it in probably ways that we'll never even understand to manipulate that whole family.
2: Josh, do you find that during times of strife worldwide, the episodes of paranormal activity increases?
1: Yes, absolutely. You know, the thing about paranormal activity is, to a certain extent, a lot of it is human-based.

For Dan Galante, Donna Walker, Tom Danheiser, Sue Trikas, Lex Lonehood, Sean Latasseur, Alec Fernandez, Stephanie Smith, Tim Benal, George Knapp, Richard Serrett, and Lisa Garr, I'm George Norrie, somewhere out there on Coast to Coast AM. We'll see you on our next edition. Until then, be safe, everyone.

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2: 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I can't hold this door forever.
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9: ABC News, I'm Stephanie Officer. He is now the first sitting U.S. president to attend an NBA Finals game Monday. President Trump at Madison Square Garden to watch Game 3 of the New York Knicks versus San Antonio Spurs, invited by the owner. Yet when his face was shown on the Jumbotron, New Yorkers had this frosty response. Police in South Philadelphia continue searching for a pair of suspects involved in the murder of a rising Penn State senior over the weekend. New surveillance video capturing 22-year-old Billy Schmidt's final moments chasing the suspects after they reportedly stole his cell phone during a night out watching the NBA Finals. One of the two unidentified suspects then pulling out a gun and firing at Schmidt, hitting him in the chest and killing him. His father, Bill Schmidt, telling ABC News,
10: "I want to find the two people and make them pay."
9: This is ABC News. A Louisiana man now recovering from injuries after trying to get away from cops Sunday by leaping into an alligator-infested swamp. It went about how you'd expect.
11: Louisiana state troopers pulled over a drunk driving suspect on an elevated highway just outside New Orleans. But before they could finish the sobriety test, the man jumped off the highway and into the alligator-infested swamp. Trooper Kyle Wagner says one of the gators attacked. But even with bite wounds, the man continued deeper into the marsh.
12: Even after getting attacked by an alligator, he continued to evade arrest.
11: Wagner says they did eventually catch the man, and after he was treated for alligator bites, arrested him on drunk driving charges. Chris Miller, ABC News, New Orleans.
9: This spring so far has been the second warmest on record in the U.S. A new report from the National Oceanic and Atmospheric Administration found Arizona, Colorado, New Mexico, and Texas all had their warmest spring since records began in 1895. All of the lower 48 states had higher than average temperatures. Stephanie Officer, ABC News.
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15: When God made a farmer, he made someone who works before the sun rises, stands strong in a storm, and watches the skies more than most. 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
18: Hey, it's Tyler Axness, host of After News Live. How would you like to escape the daily grind and join me on a fishing trip? We're heading north for some legendary fall walleye fishing at Ballard's Resort on Lake of the Woods, and I want you to join me. 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

0: From the City of Angels near the Pacific Ocean, good morning, good evening, wherever you may be across the nation, around the world. I'm George Norrie. This is Coast to Coast AM. Later tonight, UFO disclosure. Here's what's happening. The Sheriff's Department overseeing the investigation into the suspected abduction of 84-year-old Nancy Guthrie has issued an alert warning of another kidnapping suspect wanted in a separate incident less than 10 miles from her home in Tucson. Coral Michelle Smith, a 40-year-old, is the suspect wanted in connection with a kidnapping and aggravated assault with a deadly weapon investigation. It happened on May 29th. The Sheriff's Department declined to release additional details about that incident. Strange story. President Donald Trump said the United States would achieve total victory over Iran within 2 weeks. The comments came as Iran and the United States continue to work toward a negotiated peace agreement. Iran's ambassador to the United Nations says he was hopeful that Iran and Washington, D.C., would reach an agreement very soon, potentially by the end of the month. Here's our Tom Danheiser with more on today's activities. Tommy.
1: Well, George, U.S. President Donald Trump vowed total victory with Iran within weeks as Israeli Prime Minister Benjamin Netanyahu confirmed the ceasefire. This coming after Iran and Israel exchanged missile fire late Sunday night. Iran launched missiles into Israel after the IDF carried out strikes against Hezbollah in Lebanon. Israel retaliated with its own strikes on Tehran, targeting military infrastructure and missile production facilities. President Donald Trump has demanded that all sides stop shooting. Meanwhile, there is a high likelihood that the shipping strait traffic in the Strait of Hormuz will not return to normal this year. According to prediction market traders, there is now a 66% chance that the strait will not see a normal flow of traffic before January. Iran announced plans for a new resistance security corridor stretching from the Strait of Hormuz to the Bab el-Mandeb Strait. Marine traffic observers have revealed hundreds of commercial ships have crossed out of the Strait of Hormuz, often by taking dark journeys through Iran's toll booth route or with guidance from the United States. And oil prices have eased as Iran's foreign ministry said Tehran had ceased strikes against Israel, but warned it would resume hostile if Jerusalem continues attacks on Lebanon. George.
0: Thank you, Tom. Google's rush to push artificial intelligence into everything, even basic search services, along with new alarming privacy policy changes is causing a rise in users leaving Google and moving to its competitors. Let's check in with our expert, Lauren Weinstein. Lauren, where's all this heading?
2: Well, this is quite interesting, and though it would be unwise to read too much into it at this point, this seems to be yet another aspect of pushback against AI as firms like Google increasingly attempt to force users to use their large language model generative AI systems, whether those users want to or not. As Google has pushed more AI overview results into searches and now has confusingly modified their main search page to try funnel users into their Gemini AI conversations where misinformation is rampant, there are reports that significant numbers of Google users are moving to other platforms. These can be search engines that either don't have AI aspects or at least make it straightforward for users to avoid their search results being poisoned by AI hallucinations and other AI slop. One of the claims you'll frequently hear from LLM generative AI boosters and their various political supporters of those massive, grotesque AI data centers is that if you stand in their way, you will block progress toward new cancer cures and other medical breakthroughs and the like. But that's a smokescreen. The vast amount of this data center capacity is aimed not at machine learning types of AI useful for medical, weather, and other so-called big data analysis. Rather, the many hundreds of billions of dollars being spent on these data centers and related efforts to force these systems down users' throats are almost entirely about large language model generative AI slop. We're talking slop applications like creating sexualized and other deep fakes, automated phishing scams, misinformation-filled search query answers that starve source sites of views, agentic AI, which I recommend you never use, that can destroy your data and empty your wallet while the AI firms take no responsibility, AI chatbots that have reportedly urged users toward murder and suicide, cheating machines for kids in school, vibe coding systems that can generate garbage code and create an excuse for mass tech layoffs, and so on. That's the reality of big tech LLM AI, and is what those horrific data centers tearing apart rural and other communities are mostly all about. Despite many politicians at both parties seemingly willing to cheerfully agree to whatever the big tech CEOs who control these AI firms want to do, the pushback from many communities and users in rural, urban, and suburban areas is significant and rapidly growing. It is important, though, to realize that we are really only at the beginning of these battles. For example, despite the impressive percentage increases in users we've seen at some Google competitors lately, in absolute terms, these are still relatively low numbers. And Google not only controls the vast majority of searches, but is likely to continue doing so for the foreseeable future. Switching search, and in particular affiliated services, to another company like browsers, email, and more can be a tough lift even for many tech-savvy users. So simply suggesting that users switch services probably isn't the best approach. Changes need to be required for services like Google's and those from other giant AI firms, changes that will better serve society, not just those firms' bottom lines. AI data centers can be environmental disasters for otherwise beautiful, unspoiled rural areas. The percentage of students found to be cheating using AI has reportedly gone through the roof, and professors are giving out more Fs as a result. AI misinformation is contaminating fact-based knowledge, causing ever more confusion and damage. Google just announced privacy policy changes seemingly designed to use even more of your personal data for training Google AI without your giving them any specific new permission to do so. The EU will reportedly be requiring Google to give users and sites ways to opt out of some AI aspects, but it's unclear if the US will ever get the same controls or how effective they'd actually be and what the consequences of using them would be. It's all, frankly, an enormous mess in ways that we've never seen before in the history of technology, beginning with those first stone knives of our ancient ancestors long ago. The big tech CEOs seem to feel that they own us. And again, there seem to be politicians in both parties who are more than happy to endorse that view. The ultimate responsibility is, of course, our own. We can elect politicians who could, if they so choose, pass the kinds of laws and regulations that are already desperately needed to rein in AI abuses and are becoming more crucial and necessary every day. If we fail to elect politicians who will actually do this, then that's on us. And those billionaire CEOs will indeed be gleefully chuckling at our expense, watching as we all get the proverbial AI shaft.
0: Thanks, Lauren. Great report. Appreciate it. The U.S. economy may be holding up better than expected, but Americans are growing more pessimistic about their personal finances. Roughly 48% of Americans said their financial situation was worse in May than a year ago, the highest share since January of 23. Consumers are also less optimistic about the future. The share of households expecting their finances to improve over the next year relative to those expecting them to worsen fell to its lowest level since October of 2022. Seth Shostak works with the Search for Extraterrestrial Intelligence. He watches the skies for us and planets. Seth, what do you have for us this week?
3: Yeah, George. Well, when someone, I just thought I'd mention the fact that when anybody sits next to me on a plane, a train, maybe even a blimp, and they learn that I'm part of the Search for Extraterrestrial Intelligence, they often ask about Mars. Isn't there life on Mars, they'll say, or at least wasn't there life on Mars in the past? Well, the answer to both these questions is we still don't know. But a little over a century ago, the answer would have been different. Namely, somebody would have said, well, of course there's life there. And a lot of astronomers at the time would have agreed, not because any of them had been to Mars, but because when they looked at the red planets with their relatively small telescopes, they believed they saw a network of narrow straight lines, which they interpreted as canals. The first to claim to see these lines was actually an Italian astronomer by the name of Giovanni Schiaparelli. He worked at the Milan Observatory in the north of Italy. Now, to be fair, Schiaparelli didn't actually say these were canals, even though canals were really big in the 19th century. Think of upstate New York. But an American astronomer from Boston, Percival Lowell, not only did call these lines, and he apparently had no difficulty seeing them, canals, he called them canals. He also wrote three books about them, and he was a good writer. Indeed, Lowell's possessed of a good brain all around. He was a Harvard graduate, said by some to be the smartest student Harvard ever had. Well, the public's belief in Martian canals persisted until the 1960s, when NASA first sent a spacecraft to Mars. to make a high-resolution photograph, well, actually many of them, dozens of them, of that world. And President Lyndon Johnson, when he was shown these photos by NASA, he asked them, well, where are the canals? The canals were an optical illusion, sadly, and despite 70 years' worth of claims, the red planet is actually not covered with vegetation or animals. It seems to be a dry, canal-free desert. But who knows, George? Maybe someday our descendants will decide to dig some canals for the first time, real ones. And that's it.
0: You got it, my friend. Keep watching the skies. Seth Shostak. Up next, Mitch Horowitz joins us as we talk about mysticism. He's got a new book out called Esoterica, Formulas Against the False Self. He's next on Coast to Coast AM. 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

0: And welcome back to Coast. George Norrie with you. Mitch Horowitz with us, an award-winning historian, writer, and lecturer who explores the intersections of metaphysics, ethics, and self-transformation. His works and books include The Occult America, The Miracle Club, Modern Occultism, Daydream Believer, Practical Magic, and his latest, Esoterica. Mitch, welcome back. How have you been?
1: Thank you. All is great here, George. Great to hear your voice. And I just had a memory came to me today. I got my start on Coast in April of 2005. You were the first host in major media who asked me on. So I just had a recollection that I wanted to share with you and the Coast family.
0: I love that. And last week I was talking to Tom saying, we haven't had Mitch on in over a year. Where is the guy? And he says, I got a secret for you. He's on next week. So that's
1: good. And glad to be. It's always good to be with you and Tommy.
0: Esoterica, you spell it with a K. Tell me why.
1: Well, I'm trying to create a combination of occult and esoteric wisdom with some magic mixed in. And it's a departure from tradition, so I'm using a non-traditional spelling.
0: Mitch, explain what the esoteric means.
1: Esoteric really means inner. Every religion has an inner core, and there is a notion that within all the world's faiths, there exists, if not quite a common core, a fragment of perennial wisdom. So the esoteric tries to really get down to the original ideals.
0: One of my favorite things to ever talk about happens to be something that you are an expert in, and that is wishing.
1: Yeah.
0: That great song, When You Wish Upon a Star, tells it all. But tell me about right. Your thoughts on the power of wishing.
1: I'm a very strong proponent of wishing. When it comes right down to it, wishing, the passionately felt, sincerely felt wish, is at the back of all prayer. It's at the back of all magic, if that's a pursuit someone engages in. It's in the back of all our abilities or our wishes to reach out to some sort of unseen world, a world that's as real as our own, but that we experience only at times of sensitivity. And I think a wish heightens our sensitivity. I don't think we should be afraid of wishing. I think we should encourage it. And I think a person should be starkly honest with him or herself about their wish. That honesty puts a certain momentum at your back.
0: Mitch, give us your definition of a wish.
1: A wish is a passionately felt need in life, something that you feel almost as deeply as the need to draw breath. And I don't think we should hide from these things. Your most deeply felt desire may or may not seem like it is in reach, but at least we must know. We must be honest with ourselves. And that self-honesty, kept private, has a lot of power.
0: When one wishes, where does the wish go?
1: That's the question of all eternity. One could say that we all participate in some kind of an oversoul or an overmind. The ancient Hermeticists referred to that as nous, a kind of great intellect from which everything emerges and in which all individuals play a part. In some respects, we might speak nowadays of a multiverse in which there are different dimensions, different intersections of time. It could be that a wish plays out in one of those intersections of time and your psychical attention goes there, almost like an act of localization based on what you pay attention to. So these are just some of my theorizing about what may happen when we wish.
0: What manifests the wish?
1: I think wishes arrive in our lives through the most ordinary possible channels, so much so that we can overlook them. Sometimes the channels will seem super familiar and we just won't bother to cross the street on impulse because it just seems like frivolous. Other times, channels may present us with things very indirectly that we're not entirely familiar or comfortable with. So I say when you make a wish, remain very, very flexible and watch very, very carefully.
0: It would be cool if there was a department of wishing somewhere up there in heaven.
1: Yeah, well, that's, wish. That's what I'm working on. In one of my books, Daydream Believer, there appears a chapter called The Wish Machine, and that's actually taken from a Soviet science fiction novel called Roadside Picnic. And the remarkable thing about the wishing machine in that novel, which later got made into the movie Stalker, is that when you approach it, you really must tell the truth because it will read your psyche. And you'll get whatever you want, but if you're not truthful with yourself, it'll might seem like some sort of a monstrosity or catastrophe. We have to be self-honest.
0: We're talking with Mitch Horowitz. His latest book is called Esoterica, Formulas Against the False Self. What do you mean by the false self?
1: I mean conformity. I mean that self that gets handed to us by peer groups or social circles that we may never really feel 100% at ease in. And in the book, I ask people to think back to some of their really earliest memories, because when we're very little kids, we form our first long-term memories, maybe even as early as age 3, it's before conformity sets in, and then there's great value there.
0: I have never seen a time period, Mitch, where so many people are not happy. What's going on with the world?
1: I think you're very right. And I'm 60 years old. I've never seen a period like this where I felt such a sense of mass unhappiness and depression and anxiety. And I wish I had a macro solution for everybody. I do not, but there are things that we can do on individual scales. I think we have to remember that we can't permit our civility to be taken away from us. I'm as frustrated with big tech as anybody, but it's going to fall to us ultimately to conduct ourselves over social media in a way that's more befitting mature beings. And I think life is relationships, and we have to be sure we're not around cruel people and that we're willing to cut ties if there are situations of cruelty. And if we're unable to cut ties, there's other ways to look at the matter, and I go into that in the book. But I feel like we as individuals have to take certain steps to row better.
0: Why does it seem that so many people are cruel on social media, just as you mentioned?
1: I don't think that human nature has changed, but I think the anonymity, the physical and relational removal.

0: other on social, or we as a human community are just not going to make it.
1: I got to a point now where I just say, spell my name right. That's all I want.
0: Yeah, I mean, there is a certain peace in that, you know. At least people are, you know, they're paying attention. They're worked up sometimes, and that needs to occur as well.
1: Mitch, where do we get the book Esoterica?
0: Well, it's coming out June 16th in paperback, digital, and audio, which I narrate. You can pre-order it now anywhere you buy books.
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1: Derek Hansen with your KFGO News. A West Fargo man is charged with sexually abusing two boys for years. A West Fargo police report says officers were contacted May 7th about suspected sexual abuse involving a 48-year-old Sean Gould. Two victims were identified. A 16-year-old victim told investigators the abuse started when he was between the ages of 3 and 5 years old. The other victim, who is now 19, told police Gould abused him starting when he was 11. Police arranged to interview Gould June 5th. When he did not show up, police drove by his house and saw he was not there. They used flock cameras and surveillance cameras to see he had bought a shotgun and shells at Shields. Eventually, Gould arrived at the police station. He was interviewed and arrested. The shotgun and ammo was seized as evidence. Gould is facing two AA felony charges of gross sexual imposition. If convicted, each charge carries a maximum sentence of life in prison without parole. Jade Presents, LLC, has filed for Chapter 11 bankruptcy. A little over a week after announcing that the business had closed after 3 decades of operation. Court documents show the case was filed on Saturday in the District of North Dakota. The company lists assets of around $393,000 and liabilities at nearly $2.9 million. The estimated number of creditors is between 5,001 and 10,000. Chapter 11 bankruptcy is also known as reorganization bankruptcy to restructure debts and repay creditors over time. Vance Bolter, the man accused of shooting two Minnesota lawmakers and their spouses nearly a year ago, will not face the death penalty on federal charges. The U.S. Department of Justice says there is no recommendation to seek the death penalty in the shootings, which killed former House Speaker Melissa Hortman and her husband Mark, and wounded Senator John Hoffman and his wife Yvette. Bolter, 58, is facing 6 federal charges, including 2 counts of stalking, 2 counts of murder, and 2 counts of firearms violations. He appeared in court in April in connection with a criminal case. Taking a look at your forecast from Too Tall Tom Szymanski overnight. Going to be dropping down to a low of 63 for the overnight. Chances of showers and thunderstorms popping up throughout the overnight. For your Tuesday, partly to mostly cloudy and windy throughout the day. Chance for some showers and some thunderstorms later in the afternoon or evening. Going to be a warm one, high of 94. Winds out of the south-southeast, 19, gusting up to 38 miles an hour. On Wednesday, partly sunny, breezy. Chance for some showers and thunderstorms, a high of 84. And then on Thursday, partly sunny and breezy. Chance for showers and thunder showers, a high of 74. Could have more rain chances coming up on Friday.

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0: And welcome back. George Norrie, along with Mitch Horowitz. His book is called Esoterica, Formulas Against the False Self. Mitch, I'm looking at the cover on Amazon.com of an owl on top of a skull on the cover of your book. Who did that?
1: Oh, that is fine artist John Newsom, who is just outstanding. He created that as an enormous pencil drawing titled Esoterica. And the symbolism that John is showing there is the temporal nature of life in the form of the skull with the owl, an attempt to reach reconciling wisdom perched on the head of the skull. It's a masterwork, and I'm very proud to be working with John.
0: Good job. Neville Goddard was a writer who passed away in 1972, but he had an influence on you, did he not?
1: Tremendously. Neville had one basic teaching, which is that everything that you experience in life, including the words I'm speaking right now, are just your own mental pictures and emotionalized thoughts pushed out into the world, that everything emanates from you. And so if somebody's hearing these words for the first time, I would say, according to Neville's philosophy, there's no Mitch here, there's no Mitch speaking, there's no George, this is all you. And you're just experiencing this in our figmentary forms born of your psyche. That's Neville's teaching. And it's very radical. And he, I think, really predated all the popularizations of quantum physics and the multiverse, many worlds theories. Neville was ahead of his time. I think the greatest mystical analog ever to quantum theory.
0: What would you say is the greatest mystery of all times?
1: The greatest mystery of all times. What a wonderful question. I guess the appearance of the universe itself. You know, we speak of the universe having a fixed a time period, as unfathomable as it is. We theorize starting dates, but what lies behind the curtain of the starting dates is, I presume, the extraphysical, is some aspect of thought as force, and at least that's what a lot of us in the 21st century who care about the spiritual, the extraphysical, believe. Whether we're right, I don't know, but I think that's the greatest of all mysteries.
0: But you're a believer in the multiverse theory, aren't you?
1: Very much. I think the multiverse theory is going to be understood in the coming years as a real possibility for explaining all kinds of anomalous phenomena, from UAPs to cryptozoology to delivery mechanisms for, say, telepathy, clairvoyance, experiences of the afterlife, reincarnation. It's almost the simplest theoretical principle that covers all the bases, that we live in a multiverse, a multidimensional reality.
0: You wrote a book called The Miracle Club. What is that?
1: The Miracle Club was really my first practical book, and I really tried to explore ways of applying ideas like the ones that we were just discussing from Neville Goddard. And that was an important book to me because it was the first time I had been writing as a historian, which I still do, but it was the first time I ever wrote seeker to seeker. And I'm just fascinated with the relationship between thought and experience. And I think that really touches upon the greatest of all mysteries, that we're not just flesh and bone beings, but that we have an extra physical existence as well. And I think we experience that, George, in things like ESP research, for example.
0: Mitch, across the country, young people seem to be congregating at malls or shopping centers, raiding them, rushing through them by the tens and hundreds. What's going on with people?
1: There's a deep despair. I think we all don't feel much the same human connection as we possessed perhaps prior to the lockdown. I think the lockdown hit a lot of adolescents in particular very, very hard, deprived them of social experiences at very sensitive times of life. And it's possible that's a contributing factor to a kind of a lack of maturity sometimes that we're seeing among kids. But I suppose every generation feels that, but I'm just trying to come to terms with what you're describing.
0: Have parents lost control?
1: That's a tough one. I think children probably care a lot more about what their parents think than we may understand. I have two sons, the elder of whom is turning 22 tomorrow, and the younger boy is 19. We don't always see eye to eye, but I know they respect deeply, you know, what their parents think.
0: Well, that's good. And happy birthday to him.
1: That's Caleb, whose birthday it is.
0: That's great. Tarot cards, you've looked at those. What do you think of them?
1: I take them very seriously. I work with tarot. I think there's a possibility that tarot cards present almost a snapshot of the present moment, and that snapshot, when told in a pictogrammatic story or language, is itself possibly multidimensional. Maybe you could look upon it as almost like a three-panel comic strip that you could read backwards and forwards or any which way, or the middle relating to the other two sides. I think it becomes a snapshot of a certain moment in time. And I take it seriously as a device of insight.
0: If practiced enough, would your techniques make people happier?
1: I believe so. I speak from my own personal experience, and I speak from the assumption that no life is exclusive, that we share common experiences. And so one of the ideas that I really go at in the book is the critical importance of getting away from cruel people. And I think that too many of us shy away from taking a step like that because we fear consequences. Usually consequences are milder than what the individual expects. But there are cases where what I describe is not possible, where people are bound to situations. And I try to walk through that in the book because I think just acknowledging it to oneself has a certain power in and of itself. I feel really strongly that we need to take a harder look at some of our choices and be sure that they come from our own judgment and not from group or peer judgment.
0: What did you mean by life is a debt that you write about?
1: Oh, life is debt. Well, I think that's how esoteric wisdom teaches us to understand life, that we stand on the shoulders of people who have made sacrifices for us in myriad ways. And we also live lives that take a toll on other people in ways that we don't see. So I think there's a very deep-seated idea in just being aware that there is a certain debt that we carry through life. And I think it behooves us to think about ways of paying off that debt. It might almost be described like karma. And that karma has to be balanced out by some reciprocity.
0: Mitch, what do you think of positive thinking?
1: I really believe that it's one of the greatest metaphysical experiments, popular movements to have spread across the modern era. The idea that thoughts are causative is a noble effort that we should be pursuing and experimenting with. I think that everyone would have to agree that there's a psychological dimension to it, and then we could have a discussion about whether there's a metaphysical dimension to it. But I feel very strongly that positive thinking is a real effort of human nobility. And I think it's something to really experiment with and take seriously.
0: What would you recommend people do to get themselves feeling happier?
1: I think that the first thing they should do is to be truly, truly honest and frank within themselves about their likes and dislikes and their preferences, and to really know and acknowledge and admit internally and privately what they want in life. Because I think peer pressure gets internalized in us, and it takes some of our original ideas of self out of us. And even if something can't be acted on or shouldn't be acted on, just be aware of it. I contend that there's a power in that in and of itself.
0: Does reincarnation play a part of this?
1: I think reincarnation is one of the most logical conclusions that a person can hypothesize over in terms of explaining the perplexities of life. Because the truth is, and any parent can attest to this, kids come into the world with a certain temperament and even personality. It's pretty remarkable. And we all go through life with intractable issues. They seem almost innate to our lives. Reincarnation, which is a outlook of eternal recurrence, hallowed by different ancient religious traditions across the world, holds that there has been previous experience, if not completely individualized, then certainly as part of some greater whole. And we come into life with certain maladies and issues and intractable character traits. And reincarnation, certainly as simple answers go, if metaphysical ones, covers those bases.
0: Reincarnation, what do you think of that?
1: I think, you know, as I was saying, I think it covers a lot of bases in life. And it seems to me that reincarnation is the best explanation for the fixed traits of character that we seem to enter the world with.
0: And you've talked about ways to make people happy. What about the yoga of money? What is that?
1: Oh, yeah. That's a new book that I'm working on. My contention is that money is our most common, intimate, routinely felt exchange in life. I don't think there's a difference between money and spirituality in terms of spirituality being a pursuit of truth. I think they're one and the same. And I think that instead of thinking of money as something that's maybe a subset of the search for truth, maybe we should see that as a mirror of who we really are. And that can mean a lot of different things. I'm not delivering some simple moralistic message about money. I'm saying that as an instrument of currency, it's a kind of another kind of blood of life. And I think we should take its handling very seriously. It's really who we are.
0: Why do you say some people enjoy suffering?
1: Well, we as human beings can be pretty selfish. And whatever we continually run towards sometimes holds a hidden wish for conflict, or maybe a wish that's contrary to what we're really telling ourselves we want. So I think we have to watch out for those instances in life where we are enjoying conflict. This plays out a lot over social media, but it plays out in tactile existence as well. It's just an area where I think we need to watch ourselves, because a lot of unhappiness visits us because we don't necessarily admit that maybe we have a hand in liking arguments and force and things like that.
0: Somebody was critiquing the Fathers of St. Louis today online, talking about how the fact that they are permitting homeless people to sleep on sidewalks, under umbrellas, in tents. But where are these poor people going to go, Mitch?
1: Yeah, I dig. I wish we as a society had better approaches to dealing with suffering. I don't believe in leaving people to their own devices. And I don't think the majority of people do. I wish we as a society were able to get together in a more significant way in pursuing good civics, things that we all believe in. And I don't think anybody wants to see suffering.
0: I've always proposed that we build homeless cities, encampments, far enough away where the people who have real nice houses don't have to complain, but that we would build housing for the homeless and help them.
1: Mm-hmm. Yeah. I think probably inexpensive housing is the greatest calling of our time in terms of what's really needed in infrastructure in this country. We need more quality, inexpensive housing.
0: If you could say one major thing about your book, Esoterica, what would that be?
1: I would say it's a tough-minded book, but it's a book that's written with a very deep wish for the happiness of the reader. And some people are going to open this book and say, wow, this is pretty astringent. But the hour's late, and I think we as a seeking community really need to take seriously getting a better grip on our own judgment and values versus succumbing to peer pressure. So it's a tough book, But it's a book that's written with a very, very deep wish for the happiness of its readers.
0: Do you give techniques on how to wish?
1: Oh, yeah. It's the first chapter in the book. I write an introduction explaining some of my influences and so on, because I like people to know where I'm coming from. And then the first chapter is a chapter on wishing. And I think it's something that people will find very appealing, because there's nothing childish about it at all. It's really a matter of getting in touch with one's most deeply felt desire with complete self-scrutiny and lack of embarrassment. But it's also private. You know, I'm not asking people to run out into the world and over-apply formulas, but I'm asking them to know themselves.
0: It's somewhat magical, isn't it?
1: Absolutely. I think that, listen, I describe magic as causative ritual, and a wish is the most primal form of causative ritual. It's really at the back of every magical operation, at the back of every premise that says positive thinking or the power of intention makes a difference. There, the wish is I would say, the most distilled form of a prayer, magic, any appeals that a person makes to a greater force.
0: Mitch, when we come back after the break, we'll take calls with you, but I want to talk about negativity and positivity, two very distinct different things and what they all mean. We'll be back in a moment with Mitch Horowitz right here with your calls on Coast to Coast AM.
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6: Hey, it's Tyler Axness, host of After News Live. 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
8: ABC News, I'm Stephanie Officer. During a telerally for Tuesday's primary elections in Kentucky Monday, President Trump proclaimed he thinks the war with Iran will be wrapped up in the coming days.
9: And I think we are winning that battle, but you're really going to win it over the next 2 weeks when we declare total victory. It'll be a total victory. It'll happen very soon.
8: Texas farmers remain concerned as additional cases of the New World screwworm are found in the state, threatening to impact the nation's cattle industry. ABC's Melissa Adan.
10: Agricultural communities across the country are concerned for potential economic losses due to infected livestock.
11: Because this is spread by a fly, the organism that spreads this disease can rapidly go through an entire herd of cattle and make all of them sick. So that's very concerning to the people in the agriculture world.
10: The USDA is warning pet and livestock owners to check their animals for any draining or enlarged wounds or lesions.
8: This is ABC News. Jury selection Monday for the man federal prosecutors say started the deadly Palisades fire in California last year. Jonathan Rendernecht has pleaded not guilty to 3 counts related to arson and faces up to 45 years in prison if convicted. ABC News legal analyst Brian Buckmeyer.
12: It's going to be extremely difficult because the people who face the greatest amount of impact from this damage are the ones most likely to be seated in the jury. And while that doesn't disqualify them outright, they will be asked by the judge, can you put aside any of your feelings, your thoughts, your preconceived notions about the case and put those aside to only listen to the evidence in this case and make a judgment based on that. Based on the nature of the case, I think it will be difficult but not impossible to get a jury.
8: The International Criminal Court's chief prosecutor suspended from his duties Monday. The Netherlands-based ICC has referred Karim Khan for disciplinary proceedings over allegations of sexual misconduct with a female aide. Khan has denied any wrongdoing. I'm Stephanie Officer, ABC News.
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0: And welcome back, George Norrie, along with Mitch Horowitz. Mitch, negativity versus positivity. I would rather be around a positive person all the time, wouldn't you?
1: Absolutely. And I think that the truth is, it's very hard for me to always maintain a positive attitude in terms of looking upon the world in a cheerful way. And I would have to say that my definition of a true positive mental attitude is evaluating circumstances based on their capacity for self-development, because there's going to be suffering and there's going to be difficulties. But if we can try to find the self-developmental part of the equation, I think that gets us through stormy weather. And that's a kind of positive thinking that I've been very interested in lately.
0: Have you heard of Professor Joseph Gallenberger?
1: Joseph Gallenberger. Is this the author of Liquid Luck?
0: Yes.
1: Yeah. Terrific work. I know you're a very, very serious admirer of his work.
0: He takes people to Las Vegas, positive and negative groups, and he said almost all the time, maybe all the time, the people with the positivity come back winners, where the negative people come back losers. He said it's just unbelievable how it seems to work.
1: You know, it's funny. there was some sort of a professional skeptic of ESP research who made a remark. You hear it all the time. How come all these people with ESP aren't hitting it big in Vegas? And the response to that, of course, is, how do we know they're not? You know, the person who is successful, and admittedly it's a slender number, but the person who is successful might have that just infinitesimal edge because of what's being talked about in Liquid Luck.
0: What does positivity do for your, let's say, your health?
1: Well, I think that there's no question that not only do we experience a mind-body synergy in health, but we're only beginning to understand what, let's say, I'll call it hopeful expectancy, can do for a person's health, because hopeful expectancy is the real ingredient behind the placebo result, for example. And at this point, placebo responses have been seen in weight loss, in lowering blood pressure, in creating greater muscle tone. There have been successful placebo surgeries. It's really hard to believe, but that's been on the books since 1981. And really, it's hopeful expectancy that's the trigger behind whatever the therapeutic event is. So the question, George, and this is really the tough question of life, how does one cultivate reasonable hopeful expectancy? And if we could crack that code, I think we'd open up a lot of potential in our bodies and in our lives.
0: Is it difficult to stay positive when all these things surround us?
1: It's an interesting question. I think one has to be very, very watchful of what's going on in life. I don't suggest anybody turning away from life. That's where I think it's helpful sometimes to consider positive thinking, not just being in a cheery mood, because I am not always in a cheery mood, but again, trying to regard events, trying to evaluate events based on their capacity for self-development. I think that can help a person row in a storm.
0: How many events that happen that are negative are because of our own doing?
1: I wonder about it all the time, because I struggle with looking at situations and trying to prepare myself defensively for an outcome that might be disappointing. And so I ask myself, is that healthy? Is that positive? Is that maybe slowing down the order of what I'd like to arrive? I'm not really sure. But I think what's really important, the way positivity really ultimately expresses itself, is through a persistence, morale. I suppose some people will use the term faith. I suppose instead of faith, I say persistence, which I sort of am able to get my arms around better. I think that's true positivity.
0: To the phones we go. Let's go to first-time caller Lori in Newport Beach, California. Hi, Lori.
2: Hi, George. I don't know if you remember me a long time ago at the Air and Space and Museum that you were having a meet and greet and with the Alien Convention, and I gave you a an airbrushed Martian picture that my brother had made. Do you still have it?
0: Okay, that was you. That's right. I still have it in my office.
2: Oh, cool. Good stuff. Okay. Well, then what I wanted to say is that I just love you. I've listened for years. And I was thinking that how many positive things seem to come out of negative events, oddly enough. And, you know, if you're a believer in God as a great designer, the guy that made the fingerprints on everyone, you know, somehow if you just carry the belief and you can feel God around you, something positive just happens. So that's my take on it. And then say, for instance, if your parents tell you you'll never make it, then out of determination, like a negative determination, somehow people do.
0: Sometimes that works. Sometimes that works in the opposite way as well, Mitch.
1: Well, it's interesting. You know, I really like the caller's observation that there's going to be kind of a, let's say, a pendulum swing, you know, in the opposite direction, that there is a kind of compensation in life. And in another tradition, it might be called karma. One could say that it's a kind of law of reciprocity, but, or, you know, you could even use the term entanglement, you know, if you want to extrapolate from things that we observe on the most minute particle levels. There's a kind of pendulum swing that goes on in life, and there is a compensatory flow to every ebb. And I think the caller hit on that beautifully.
0: If a child is beaten down by their parents, put down constantly, are they going to amount to anything?
1: Well, it's an interesting question. You know, I think also, as the caller was alluding, sometimes suffering is the goad that results in the traits that we're proudest of. None of us want to suffer or re-experience difficult episodes, but probably most of us would say that the traits within that we're proudest of grew out of those difficult episodes. So that's this kind of compensatory effect, you know, that we were talking about.
0: Let's go to Bill, truck driving in Oregon. Welcome to the show. Hi, Bill.
3: Yeah, hey, George. Hey, Mitch.
1: Hey,
3: as you were talking, hi, as you were speaking, George used to have this saying, psychic vampire. It kept running through my mind.
0: Right.
1: Yeah.
3: I don't know why exactly, but, you know, because it's such a terrible, to me, it's such a scary thing to be called, right? And I'm surprised my wife hasn't called me that, because what me and my wife, a topic I've learned to avoid, is she's really big on positive thinking, whereas I kind of think I'm a realist. And when she is going a little overboard, in my opinion, on the positive thinking and putting positive energy out into the universe, I always say, look, would you want Jeffrey Dahmer to think positive? And she always, you know, criticizes me for that's my go-to, right, to bring her down. And I understand that. That's why I avoid it. And I'm not against positive thinking. It's just recently, I don't know if you've ever read any George Orwell. George Orwell's really been on my mind lately, and, you know, because of current events. And you say peer pressure, all right? And I get it. I get what you're saying there. But have you ever thought about, like, groupthink? George Orwell, you know, and also George Orwell was a survivor of the Spanish Civil War, which was no picnic, okay? Mm-hmm. But, you know, he would, you know, he had groupthink and doublespeak. And like, when I was in Iraq, I met Itzhak Ibrahim al-Duri. Saddam called him the cockroach because he had red hair. He was on Saddam's cabinet. He was a Sufi Muslim, and you know, like dervish. They are esoteric. They are mystical Muslims. Yeah, some places they're considered heretics, right? And they're persecuted. But he achieved a lot of success under Saddam's regime. So I'm not 100% convinced esotericism is a solution, but I am open to it. Because, you know, again, I think about groupthink, and I'm wondering if it's avoidable to, if you can really extricate yourself from the ills of groupthink. Have you ever considered that?
1: No, I dig that, and I think that's extremely important, and I appreciate you raising that. You know, I think that I don't have any solution on some global scale, but for the individual, I think that one of the things that contributes to groupthink is that it seems to me that most of us just have too many relationships. Like, we're just not fully built that way. Like, our ancient ancestors probably encountered as many people across their lives as we do in the course of a day, you know, just on account of social media, for example. And I think we human beings, relationships are very important, but I think we enter into too many of them, and that becomes a stressor. And I think if we can be just a little bit more willing to take a step back in terms of like excessive relationships, that helps us plug into something that I think is more from within.
0: Mitch, how would you categorize a narcissist?
1: I would say a narcissist is somebody who doesn't feel empathy ultimately. There's a kind of absence of empathy. They might feel emotions, but the emotions are their own. And
0: agreed.
1: It seems to me that empathy and ethics are one and the same.
0: Can you get empathy by training, or do you have to be born with it?
1: That's a tough question, George. That is a tough question because if I'm going to be frank, you know, I think that it's something that maybe can be strengthened. But I think there's certain sensitivity that people enter the world with temperamentally, and I think that a certain fineness of empathy is maybe innate. But there's a scale, there's a sliding scale. I think it can be strengthened, but I think there needs to be a spark of something there.
0: Next up, Thomas is with us in La Jolla, California. Hi, Tom.
4: Hi, George. I thank you and Tom Danheiser for accepting my call.
0: Sure.
4: And Mitch Horowitz, always a pleasure.
1: Likewise, great to hear your voice. Tonight,
4: I'm reminded of the song, Don't Worry, Be Happy.
1: Mm-hmm.
4: Comment and then a question, if I may. The comment is, Neville Goddard, among his many teachings, considered his most important teaching to be that of what he called revision. Mm-hmm. Revision. And revision is the idea that, yes, we can change the present. Yes, we can change the future. But we can also reimagine, revisualize, reframe the past. Mm-hmm. And actually have it happen. Mm-hmm. And Neville Goddard spoke about that. Another Coast to Coast guest, Lynn McTaggart, also mm-hmm. speaks about it as retrocausality, the mm-hmm. idea that the past is not fixed in stone, but it can be reimagined, revisualized,
1: yes.
4: reframed. And so I was wondering if you could expand on that, Neville's teaching on revision, the idea that you can change the past by revisualizing it. And again, thank you. Avoid worry, be happy.
1: Thank you. And always great to hear from you. Neville's most challenging idea and the idea that he felt he would become best known for was just what Thomas was describing, revision, the idea of revisiting a scene in an emotive visual way while you're in a meditative state and rerunning it as you wish it would occur. And what's interesting is this ties into the development that he was citing in retrocausality, which is results. First of all, retrocausality has been a subject area in quantum physics for many years, but it's recently crossed the bridge to cognition. I won't go into the study. I write about it extensively in some of my books. But the idea that the past and future have a causal linkage is really what's being driven at. And that may be the very reason why some of this positive thinking stuff is so important, because we may be imagining things into the past. And Gurdjieff put it this way, the past controls the future, but the present controls the past. There's a great mystery in that. And that may be where this positive thinking actually goes into effect in terms of the human experience.

0: Ask a question.
1: Mitch, you there?
2: Oh, now I'm here. Yeah, I lost you on audio. All good now.
1: All right, that's good. Back to negativity and positivity. How do you become positive when you're negative?
2: I wouldn't force it. I wouldn't force it. I think that sometimes emotions have to run their course, and it's asking too much of the individual to reverse a negative experience. I think they're a yin-yang makes up life. But I would say during that negative experience, let's all try to come together as a seeking community and as individuals and ask, is there something in this that's developing of self? And from that, can I find that element that is really like an opposing pendulum swing, a positive compensation?

0: Mitch Horowitz with us. His book that's coming out very soon, Esoterica, Formulas Against the False Self.
1: Feeling lost? 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
1: Derek Hansen with your KFGO News. A West Fargo man is charged with sexually abusing two boys for years. A West Fargo police report says officers were contacted May 7th about suspected sexual abuse involving a 48-year-old Sean Gould. Two victims were identified. A 16-year-old victim told investigators the abuse started when he was between the ages of 3 and 5 years old. The other victim, who is now 19, told police Gould abused him starting when he was 11. Police arranged to interview Gould June 5th. When he did not show up, police drove by his house and saw he was not there. They used flock cameras and surveillance cameras to see he had bought a shotgun and shells at Shields. Eventually, Gould arrived at the police station. He was interviewed and arrested. The shotgun and ammo was seized as evidence. Gould is facing two AA felony charges of gross sexual imposition. If convicted, each charge carries a maximum sentence of life in prison without parole. Jade Presents LLC has filed for Chapter 11 bankruptcy. A little over a week after announcing that the business had closed after 3 decades of operation. Court documents show the case was filed on Saturday in the District of North Dakota. The company lists assets of around $393,000 and liabilities at nearly $2.9 million. The estimated number of creditors is between 5,001 and 10,000. Chapter 11 bankruptcy is also known as reorganization bankruptcy to restructure debts and repay creditors over time. Vance Bolter, the man accused of shooting two Minnesota lawmakers and their spouses nearly a year ago, will not face the death penalty on federal charges. The U.S. Department of Justice says there is no recommendation to seek the death penalty in the shootings, which killed former House Speaker Melissa Hortman and her husband Mark, and wounded Senator John Hoffman and his wife Yvette. Bolter, 58, is facing 6 federal charges, including 2 counts of stalking, 2 counts of murder, and 2 counts of firearms violations. He appeared in court in April in connection with a criminal case. Taking a look at your forecast from Too Tall Tom Szymanski overnight. Going to be a dropping down to a low of 63 for the overnight. Chances of showers and thunderstorms popping up throughout the overnight. For your Tuesday, partly to mostly cloudy and windy throughout the day. Chance for some showers and some thunderstorms later in the afternoon or evening. Going to be a warm one, a high of 94. Winds of the south-southeast, 19, gusting up to 38 miles an hour. On Wednesday, partly sunny, breezy. Chance for some showers and thunderstorms, a high of 84. And then on Thursday, partly sunny and breezy. Chance for showers and thunder showers, a high of 74. Could have more rain chances coming up on Friday as well, and a high of 72.
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1: Next hour, attorney Danny Sheehan joins us to talk about UFO disclosure. Looking forward to that. We'll be back in a moment with Mitch Horowitz and Final Calls as we talk about Esoterica on Coast to Coast AM. 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
3: Hey, this is Buck. I'm a Coast to Coast Insider, and I'll tell you what. 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Here in West Virginia, we get inundated with snow. But it doesn't matter as long as we have our provisions. 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
1: 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It says Insider. 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

0: And welcome back, George Norrie, along with Mitch Horowitz and your final calls, Esoterica, Formulas Against the False Self, his book that comes out when, Mitch?
1: It's out June 16th, and it can be pre-ordered wherever you buy books.
0: Great. Let's go back to the calls. Let's go to John in Wisconsin. Hey, John, go ahead.
2: Hello, George. Hello, Mitch. Several brief comments, hey, please. Earlier, George asked Mitch for his definition of the word wish. I am so thankful for Mitch's response. I believe that a wish can lead to a calculated risk and immense prosperity. If the Wright brothers didn't wish for a better form of transportation, we may still be traveling across the country in automobiles and overseas in a boat. I get frustrated when people stay in a miserable comfort zone because they fail to wish for a calculated risk that can improve their lives. Mitch, Beck's wishes on the book. Glad it's on audio. George, thank you for taking my call.
0: Thank you, John.
1: Thank you.
0: You like those comments, Mitch?
1: Yeah, I think that's absolutely terrific. I think that it's so important to get in touch with that side of ourselves. And I think that even if a person arrives at a wish that they're not able to immediately act on, if you can take even just small, very nascent steps in its direction, it's legitimate. But the key thing is to at least know. And, you know, tell anybody, it's yours. It belongs to you. And I really encourage people to go to that place.
0: Why are some people luckier than others, Mitch?
1: Wow, that's a tough one. There might be trace amounts of ESP going on. Maybe that person who has just a small wrinkle, an infinitesimal edge in terms of data of whatever kind, maybe that's what we call luck. But certainly it seems to me there's also ways that we're able to cultivate luck, and I think probably wishing is at the top of that list.
0: When you say create luck, how do you do that?
1: Well, I think that, first of all, there are certain behaviors that tend to be lucky, certain behaviors that are unlucky, like, for example, boredom is a very unlucky behavior. When people do foolish things, they're very often doing them out of boredom. Whereas at the same time, I would say it's a lucky behavior to circulate among people and to be sure that you're among people who believe in whatever it is you're trying to accomplish. I think that actually brings a lot of good luck if one wants to describe it as serendipity, if one wants to describe it as something that exceeds all expectation, that brings luck.
0: Christopher in Oklahoma, east of the Rockies. Hi, Christopher.
3: Hey, good morning. How you guys doing?
0: Good, buddy. Good. Thank you.
1: Thank you.
3: All this talk about wishing makes me think of Pinocchio. My question is, in the 80s, the magazine Popular Mechanics leaked the design of the H-bomb. And if you look at it, it looks very like the tabernacle in the wilderness.
1: Mm-hmm.
3: And I'm wondering if you've ever delved into that.
1: I've heard about that release, but I never saw the illustrations. And I will make a point of looking for it.
0: Mitch, in everything you've done in your history of your career, what would you say is the most satisfying aspect of what you do?
1: Well, meeting readers, kind of running into people who had a positive experience with a book, you know, something along those lines. I think those are the most positive aspects of my career. You know, if I meet somebody and they say, hey, look, you know, I thought this really clarified something, either historically or like in terms of spiritual practice, if I'm able to get a certain message across to one person and, you know, meeting that individual, I would say that's the high point of my career.
0: Is the occult still prevalent in the United States?
1: Oh, yeah, for sure. I mean, look, we're... We're a nation that is possessed of so many different beliefs and popular metaphysical practices. whether you call it the power of intent or law of attraction or selection, as I do, manifesting. I mean, that's probably the most widespread metaphysical movement in modern life. And that's really tapping into the occult or hidden powers of the psyche. People will have different traditions in which they couch it or reference points, but that's chiefly what's going on. So, you know, seen from a certain perspective, the occult is an evergreen in this country.
0: Let's go to Ted, truck driving in California. Hey, Ted, go ahead.
4: Yeah, a lot of fun rolling coast to coast. Listen to the hosts with the most. Hey, Mitch, I think you're onto something here. You know, I'm glad you brought up serendipity. I was waiting to hear that word, and it was a lot of fun listening to the whirling dervishes and George Orwell. I wanted to say that word esoteric is pretty much synonymous with occult. Occult merely means hidden, and esoteric means only known by the select few. As a stage magician, I'm very familiar with that term. So love what you're doing. I'm into the positive feeling. And my last thought is, speaking of Orwell, you know, it makes me want to put a metamorphic rock in my wrist rocket and plunk a couple people so I can show them what a UFO is, because people are still saying UFO when they want to be saying foreign spacecraft, or, you know, they want the word spacecraft in there. So I'm definitely veering away from newspeak, and I love your thoughts. Thank you much.
1: Thank you. Thank you, my man. Appreciate it. I do draw a difference between esoteric and occult in that esoteric, as the caller was alluding, is the inner core of the traditional religions. And the occult is a readaptation of sometimes pre-Abrahamic or pre-Christian teachings that has been pieced together outside of a particular religious tradition. So the occult exists independent of religion, and the esoteric is, at least in my usage, the core of a traditional religion. I think that the important thing is that we all be on the search for ideas and meaning and truth, and follow that search, you know, down those roads that are meaningful to us.
0: Let's go to Sue in North Carolina, east of the Rockies. Hello, Susan. Go ahead.
5: Hi, George.
0: Hi.
5: How you doing?
1: Hey there.
5: Yeah, hi. I was wondering, talking about, you know, narcissism and narcissist again, if you've been a victim of that all your life, what might be going on, and how can you break it?
1: You know, when I was younger, I worked in book publishing, and I published a book on narcissism by a therapist who I thought was very, very good. And she had really studied the problem, and her point of view was that you really need to do your very best just to get away from a narcissist, because it's a pattern that's very stuck and is very draining. And of course, I say that with the realization that there are some people who are in situations where they just can't get away. But, you know, first and foremost, I think we owe it to ourselves to ask, can I, you know, and am I being just kind of habitual here? Can I get away? And, you know, see what the answer is. And if a person can't, then I think just within that acknowledgement of the situation and the wish to get away, is an act of self-disclosure that I think is empowering by itself.
0: Mitch, where does religion fit into some of this?
1: Well, I think religion is really a disciplined tradition that expresses humanity's wish to relate to greater existence. And I value the religions enormously. I grew up in a traditionally Jewish household. I had an Orthodox bar mitzvah. That's not part of my life today. My search goes outside the religions, although weaves within them, and I have tremendous respect for them.
0: Let's go to Jeremy in North Dakota. Hello, Jeremy.
6: Hello, George. Mitch.
1: Hey there.
6: Drawing a conclusion based on listening to all your stuff on hold. And my conclusion is that a wish is more of a singular action, as it, though it's related to its more general and all-encompassing action of hope.
0: What do you think of that, Mitch?
1: Yeah. You know, it's interesting. Like, in some respects, a wish is a change of condition, you know, and I think the caller is expressing something very important in that. There's a kind of universal change of condition that a wish, a real wish, would be bringing about. So it's less about getting something than, in a certain sense, entering an experience, like a greater experience of yourself.
0: Let's go to first-time caller Rosa in Lemon Grove, California. Hi, Rosa.
7: Hi, how are you? Can you hear me?
0: Yes.
7: Okay, great. I guess I'll start off by, I went blind like about 9 years ago after being married to a sociopath, but that's another story. So this is my take, kind of common sense things is, like, start your day every day with a positive expectation. And it can be anything, you know, anything positive. You know, that something positive is going to happen today. And the next thing I put was take time to prioritize and plan. And number three, give a gift to everyone. I mean, it could be something as simple as a smile, a hi, holding the door for somebody. You know, like, so in four, what did I put down? Oh, deflect, of course. This is your thing. Partisan and religious topics. Let's see what I get for number five is assume people have good intention. Six is eat high quality food slowly. In other words, like savor it. Seven, let go of your results. I mean, once you deal with it, you're present, you deal with it, just let it go and then just see what transpires. And the last thing I have is end each day with gratitude.
1: Mm-hmm.
0: Rosa, so you could write your own book. Go ahead, Mitch.
1: I think that's absolutely terrific. And, I know the listeners would appreciate having that list up on the website. I liked every single one of those principles. I especially liked give people a gift. The smile, the holding open of a door, just showing that you recognize somebody's worth. That's a gift. And I thought that was just terrific.
0: Mitch, you mentioned karma earlier in the program. What goes around comes around. I truly believe that, don't you?
1: Absolutely. I don't think that I don't think there's ever been a civilization here on Earth that didn't have some concept of karma. And it gets put into different terms and language. I might use the term reciprocity. People talk of compensation, a pendulum swing. Gurdjieff said every stick has two ends. I don't think there's been a culture that doesn't see a cause and effect in life.
0: Let's go to Kurt in Nashville, Tennessee for a quick question. Kurt, go ahead.
8: Hello?
0: Yeah.
8: It's a very good program tonight, George.
0: Thank you.
8: I would like to ask your guest, rather, has he ever interviewed a human hybrid?
0: A human hybrid, Mitch, have you?
1: Not that I'm aware of, although, man, let me tell you, I have conducted some interviews that have made me wonder, but not that I'm personally aware of. And, you know, in this world of ours, there are mysteries amid everyday life, but no, not that I'm aware of.
0: What's your next project after this book comes out?
1: Well, I'm working on a book called The Yoga of Money. I'm going to be teaching for a week in July at the Omega Institute this summer. That's in New York's Hudson Valley. So people can look up Omega Institute and get those details. And I got this new book launching, Esoterica, on June 16th. And for those who are in New York, we're having a launch event. So you can find that easily, like on my social media or my website.
0: Let's not let 15 months go by this time, Mitch.
1: All right. I will look forward to it, George, and it's great to be with you and Tommy.
0: The website is linked up at coasttocoastam.com, and his book is called Esoterica, Formulas Against the False Self. Back in a moment with attorney Danny Sheehan as we talk about UFOs.
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9: ABC News, I'm Stephanie Officer. He is now the first sitting U.S. president to attend an NBA Finals game Monday. President Trump at Madison Square Garden to watch Game 3 of the New York Knicks versus San Antonio Spurs, invited by the owner. Yet when his face was shown on the Jumbotron, New Yorkers had this frosty response. Police in South Philadelphia continue searching for a pair of suspects involved in the murder of a rising Penn State senior over the weekend. New surveillance video capturing 22-year-old Billy Schmidt's final moments chasing the suspects after they reportedly stole his cell phone during a night out watching the NBA Finals. One of the two unidentified suspects then pulling out a gun and firing at Schmidt, hitting him in the chest and killing him. His father, Bill Schmidt, telling ABC News,
10: "I want to find the two people and make them pay."
9: This is ABC News. A Louisiana man now recovering from injuries after trying to get away from cops Sunday by leaping into an alligator-infested swamp. It went about how you'd expect.
11: Louisiana state troopers pulled over a drunk driving suspect on an elevated highway just outside New Orleans. But before they could finish the sobriety test, the man jumped off the highway and into the alligator-infested swamp. Trooper Kyle Wagner says one of the gators attacked. But even with bite wounds, the man continued deeper into the marsh.
12: Even after getting attacked by an alligator, he continued to evade arrest.
11: Wagner says they did eventually catch the man, and after he was treated for alligator bites, arrested him on drunk driving charges. Chris Miller, ABC News, New Orleans.
9: This spring so far has been the second warmest on record in the U.S. A new report from the National Oceanic and Atmospheric Administration found Arizona, Colorado, New Mexico, and Texas all had their warmest spring since records began in 1895. All of the lower 48 states had higher than average temperatures. Stephanie Officer, ABC News.
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0: And welcome back. George Norrie with you. Daniel Sheehan with us. Will you hear his bio here? Holds a unique perspective as special counsel to the 1977 U.S. Congressional Research Service's official report to then-President Jimmy Carter on the potential existence of extraterrestrial intelligence in the UFO phenomena. Also, the 1994 attorney for the late Dr. John Mack of the Harvard Medical School, author of Abduction, Human Encounters with Aliens, former 20-year general counsel of the 2001 Disclosure Project, general counsel of the 2013 Citizens Public Hearings on Disclosure, and current attorney for Luis Elizondo, the director of the 10-year top-secret United States Pentagon's classified investigation of the UFO-UAP phenomenon. Daniel was also the 1970s and 80s general counsel to the United States Jesuit headquarters in Washington, D.C., the National Office of Social Ministry. Daniel, welcome back. Always good seeing you, Dan.
1: Terrific, George. Always good to be here with you.
0: Did you have fun at Contact in the Desert?
1: Absolutely a delight. It was a delight. It's super busy all the way through. I had four two-hour presentations and then two or three panels. So it was busy times, but it was all of it was terrific.
0: Did you make the banquet at all?
1: Yes, I did.
0: What did you think of that video of animation of me and George Knapp?
1: I thought that was pretty interesting. That was really cool.
0: Daniel, how did you get involved in being a counsel for so many UFO subjects, basically?
1: Well, actually, there wasn't a lot of competition for the position, George, way back then. It was difficult for people to find an attorney with adequate experience and contacts that would actually wade into this area. But I was committed to this right from the very beginning, so that when I was contacted originally in early 1977 to be special counsel for the investigation that President Carter wanted, I was completely supportive of that. And it turns out that all of my superiors at the Jesuit headquarters were very supportive of me doing this. So I knew from the very beginning that this was something that was sooner or later going to be breaking into the public. And you just have to be there ahead of time.
0: Now, our current president, Donald Trump, has ordered the release of some UFO files, and they've released a couple batches. What do you think of them?
1: Well, for a person who spent 50 years digging into all of this and researching all of this and talking with major sources, et cetera, you know, it wasn't all that impressive. But on the other hand, the vast majority of people in the country had never seen some of these classified documents and videos and photographs and things like that. I had known about a lot of them, as did a lot of other people, Richard Dolan and others, the folks that have been investigating this. But in fact, over a billion people tuned into that, war.gov /UFO site, right in the first week. And it's just kept on building all this time. So we've had probably as high as 2 billion people have actually tuned in to review these documents. And there are some gems in there that even I, had not seen before.
0: I still think, though, they're holding back on the good stuff. What do you think?
1: Oh, yes, they are. There's no doubt about that. I was talking with Lou about it the other night. Lou and I were together up in San Francisco at the United States Marine Corps Museum. We did a big two-hour program together on stage talking about the present state of the disclosure. He said that we're coming from the East Coast. We're just barely across the mountains to the Mississippi, and getting this information out. We still have all the way to go to the other coast. So, we're only about maybe 30% into this right now, with everything that the UFO community has uncovered over the past 80 years, and the tranches that have been released by the government now. We're about a third of the way in, but there's an awful lot more and the best stuff still being concealed.
0: Do you think we'll ever get to the best stuff?
1: Oh, yes. Oh, yeah. No, we'll when I say we, even that means even you and me, George.
0: Right.
1: That we'll, this is within the next 20 years that you and I have of our active activity before we both retire and start writing books, that we'll get it even within our lifetimes.
0: What would you say might be the most fantastic releases that have come out so far?
1: Well, as you recall, from the time that the December 17th, 2017 front page report from the New York Times, which basically revealed for the first time the fact that the government was in fact actively investigating UFOs when they had repeatedly issued public statements saying they weren't. That was one of the first revelations. And since then, we've gotten actual confirmation now from U.S. government sources that UFOs are real, that they know that they are actual vehicles. These are technological vehicles. They're not just, spotlights, reflecting off the bottom of clouds or mistaken flocks of birds. These are real vehicles. They now know that the U.S. government has actually recovered physical UFO craft that were in possession of a number of them, even fully operational UFOs. And very importantly, that we've got bodies, biological evidence of the occupants of these vehicles that has been tested and proven to be non-human. And the fact that we're engaged, there's a secret element in the government that's engaged in reverse engineering this technology to try to make weapons. Very importantly, we've had revealed to us that Eric Davis has acknowledged, back in the November 21st, 2025. A video of Age of Disclosure, he's revealed that he's had direct conversations with President Bush Sr., who confirmed that back in 1964 at Holloman U.S. Air Force Base in New Mexico, that a UFO landed on the tarmac by obvious prearrangement and a non-human but humanoid being exited the vehicle and had face-to-face direct communications with official U.S. Air Force officers and apparently CIA personnel, and that they actually had direct communication with each other. So this is, and most recently, we've had Eric Davis at Contact in the Desert, right. George, I don't know if you were there at that, where he's finally admitted that these are not extra-dimensional beings, they're extraterrestrial, that they are from other star systems, they're physical beings. It appears to some people that they may be extra-dimensional because of the way they travel, because of the way they transit from their star system to ours, that they can go in a special means of going from just instantaneously almost from their star system to ours, and they rematerialize here. And it gives the impression to some people that they're extra-dimensional, but he was very specific about the fact that they know now that they are, in fact, organic beings from other star systems. All of this is an extraordinary amount of information to actually have revealed now to us. So those are some of the key things that we have found out and had, like, government experts now confirm to us, since 2017.
0: We lost Nick Pope about a month ago.
1: Yes.
0: What a tremendous loss to the field, huh?
1: Oh, no, that's true. Nicky was a total sweetheart. For those of us who have laughed and cried with him and, drank with him upon occasion at all of these different gatherings that we've had, he was a joy to the whole community. He was loved by everyone.
0: He sure was. I'm going to give you some names, Daniel, and you tell me what you think of their ability through this disclosure project. Of course, you represent Luis Elizondo,
1: yes,
0: who head up the Pentagon's program. Why did he decide to go public?
1: Well, there's two or three different layers to this, obviously, George. As he reported, he had become totally frustrated over the fact that even though he had been charged officially with investigating and finding out what the information was that we actually were in possession of, our government, that he kept having doors slammed in his face and being warned away from continuing the investigation. He got very frustrated he wrote a letter to Secretary of Defense Mattis, and it was stopped. They wouldn't let the letter go to him. So he got totally frustrated at his public position, and therefore that he resigned in protest. So that's his general position. But it's quite clear, as was learned later, when people threatened him and said they were going to take away his security clearance and everything, that it became clear that he had been explicitly authorized to release the information that he did, that both he and Christopher Mellon, the Deputy Assistant Secretary of Defense for Intelligence under both the Clinton administration and the W. Bush administration, they'd both been cleared officially from those above them to reveal this information, so that you could see that there was this impression being given to the American public and the world that Lou and Chris, for example, were kind of defying the powers that be to reveal this information. But in fact, it was clear that they were participating in a program pursuant to which they were being directly authorized to reveal this information. So that there's this program going on that has this kind of twofold dimension. One is the appearance of these people being whistleblowers, but you need to understand they have retained their security clearances throughout this entire period since 2017, even until today. So it's clear that they're being authorized from above to reveal this information, but that they're participating in this kind of drama of appearing to be whistleblowers in defying the powers that be, but they're actually participating in a program to roll this information out in a way that people will hear it. And now, different people interpret that differently. For example, some of the people, for example, Stephen Greer, whom I love dearly and served as general counsel for the Disclosure Project for 20 years, he interprets this in the most nefarious of ways, that, that they're lying and they're part of a covert operation to control and deceive us about it. But the fact of the matter is that those of us who know the details about this realize that they're actually participating in a much more sophisticated program of rolling out this information in a way that facilitates people and the media and the institutions of our country to absorb the information. So that's really what's going on.
0: Does it aggravate you, Daniel, that they're holding back this information?
1: Well, It's interesting. They haven't let me in on some of the dimensions of this whole program. So I know that the more one knows about it, the less aggravated one gets. But I'm convinced that they're rolling it out too slowly. I'm convinced that they've revealed far less than they should have been, even since 2017. And it's absolutely clear that there's a program still going on, which is blatantly unconstitutional. The lying to members of Congress, the deceiving members of Congress, deceiving some presidents themselves, and embezzling, hundreds of billions of dollars from programs that the Congress has appropriated money for, that is being illegally diverted into this program in order to keep it secret. All of those things are criminal. And they're unconstitutional. Anytime I encounter unconstitutional conduct, that aggravates me. But this particular program is so astounding and so important in its impact upon the people. I can understand how some of the people that have been involved in the program can believe, even though I don't agree with them, that this may be the best way to get the information out. But I'm doing my very best in all of my meetings with these men, to convince them that they should convince their higher ups that this should be sped up, that we need more of this information more quickly. And that it's necessary because in order to get the Congress to start passing the laws that will be necessary to adjust a number of the major institutions of our human family to absorb this information and to make use of the information, they need to know sooner than later that this is all real and what this information is in order to do their job. Because this next step after disclosure of adjusting all of our institutions, including our religious and spiritual institutions, is going to be quite an endeavor. So we need to get doing this sooner than later.
0: Daniel, explain who David Grush is and his role.
1: David Grush was a very high-ranking officer in the National Geospatial Intelligence Agency, an agency which 99% of the people in the country never even knew existed, but it was extremely important with regard to the surveillance of nearby space. He was also a major officer in the National Reconnaissance Office and served directly on the UAP or UFO task force in the Pentagon that was set up after Lou Elizondo came forward publicly with Chris Mellon in December of 2017 and revealed the existence of this program inside the Pentagon, that it was secretly moved to the Office of Naval Intelligence. David Grush was one of the people that was one of the high-ranking officers in that. Now, what some people don't know is the fact that when Chris Mellon and Lou Elizondo revealed all this information to the New York Times, the people inside the Pentagon who had not gotten the memo on this, this had been authorized, they assigned someone to investigate the security clearances of Lou and Chris and threatened to revoke them. That was David Grush who got that assignment. I was in communication with David when this process was going on and helped provide the information to him that showed that Lou and Chris had been authorized by the United States Defense Department Office of Pre-Publication Security Review to release all of the information that they did. When David did that, he said, well, they're authorized, so I'm clearing them. And then he started catching grief from the people, again, in the Pentagon and other places that had not gotten the memo, that weren't in on what the dynamic was here. And that's what led David to file the complaint with the Inspector General, the General's IG, Inspector General of the Intelligence Community. And then he came outside. He retired. And he is the guy who provided the information to the House Oversight Committee, first to the Senate Intelligence Committee and Armed Services Committee, then to the House Oversight Committee. And he not only went public on June 11th of 2023 in his interview with Ross Coulthart on News Nation, but shortly thereafter on July 23rd of 2023, publicly testified before the United States Congress, revealing the fact that we were actually in possession of UFO craft and that we had a kinetic program going on, knocking down UFOs so that we could get a hold of undamaged UFOs to reverse engineer their technology. And he's the guy that revealed to Congress and to the country in a public hearing that we were in possession of the bodies of actual non-human occupants of these craft. He's an extraordinarily important person in this process of revelation.
0: Daniel, we're going to take a short break. We'll come back.

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1: Derek Hansen with your KFGO News. A West Fargo man is charged with sexually abusing two boys for years. A West Fargo police report says officers were contacted May 7th about suspected sexual abuse involving a 48-year-old Sean Gould. Two victims were identified. A 16-year-old victim told investigators the abuse started when he was between the ages of 3 and 5 years old. The other victim, who is now 19, told police Gould abused him starting when he was 11. Police arranged to interview Gould June 5th. When he did not show up, police drove by his house and saw he was not there. They used flock cameras and surveillance cameras to see he had bought a shotgun and shells at Shields. Eventually, Gould arrived at the police station. He was interviewed and arrested. The shotgun and ammo was seized as evidence. Gould is facing two AA felony charges of gross sexual imposition. If convicted, each charge carries a maximum sentence of life in prison without parole. Jade Presents LLC has filed for Chapter 11 bankruptcy. A little over a week after announcing that the business had closed after 3 decades of operation, court documents show the case was filed on Saturday in the District of North Dakota. The company lists assets of around $393,000 and liabilities at nearly $2.9 million. The estimated number of creditors is between 5,001 and 10,000. Chapter 11 bankruptcy is also known as reorganization bankruptcy to restructure debts and repay creditors over time. Vance Bolter, the man accused of shooting two Minnesota lawmakers and their spouses nearly a year ago, will not face the death penalty on federal charges. The U.S. Department of Justice says there is no recommendation to seek the death penalty in the shootings, which killed former House Speaker Melissa Hortman and her husband Mark, and wounded Senator John Hoffman and his wife Yvette. Bolter, 58, is facing 6 federal charges, including 2 counts of stalking, 2 counts of murder, and 2 counts of firearms violations. He appeared in court in April in connection with a criminal case. Taking a look at your forecast from Too Tall Tom Szymanski overnight. Going to be dropping down to a low of 63 for the overnight. Chances of showers and thunderstorms popping up throughout the overnight. For your Tuesday, partly to mostly cloudy and windy throughout the day. Chance for some showers and some thunderstorms later in the afternoon or evening. Going to be a warm one, a high of 94. Winds on the south-southeast, 19, gusting up to 38 miles an hour. On Wednesday, partly sunny, breezy. Chance for some showers and thunderstorms, a high of 84. And then on Thursday, partly sunny and breezy. Chance for showers and thundershowers, a high of 74. Could have more rain chances coming up on Friday as well, and a high of 72.
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1: We'll take your calls next hour with Daniel Sheehan as we talk about UFO and UAP disclosure, so make sure you're part of the program. And of course, Tom is here to talk about some incredible stuff happening with ParanormalDate.com.
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1: That's going to be exciting, Tom.
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0: Welcome back, George Norrie with attorney Daniel Sheehan. Daniel, let's talk about some more of these players. You mentioned Dr. Eric Davis. Tell us a little bit more about him.
1: Dr. Eric Davis is probably the highest or chief engineer in the covert program to reverse engineer the actual UFO craft and working on the kind of nuts and bolts of trying to understand how these craft work. You know, what is their propulsion system? What type of bizarre and extraordinary physics are involved in their anti-gravity capacities, et cetera. He is a deep insider on the mechanics, the nuts and bolts of it. And because of that, he has gotten access to discuss things with other people who have other specialties in this area. For example, he has been able to talk with the people who have determined that these beings are biological beings. You know, they're not robots. They're not AI generated, genetically engineered kind of robots of any kind. These are organically generated, evolved beings from other star systems. And he's been an insider in the discussions trying to figure these things out from those that are outside of the innermost circle. So he is part of the group that is not part of the innermost circle, but he's at the edges of it as the major engineer in doing this. And he's had direct access to talking to presidents about it. For example, George Bush Sr., who was in fact briefed in on the program. And yet George Bush Sr. had refused to provide information to President Carter back in 1976, when George Bush was the head of the Central Intelligence Agency. And later President Bush actually informed Eric Davis that that Bush had not been briefed in on the actual inner information about UFOs until he actually became vice president under Ronald Reagan. And as most of us know, he was in many ways the functional president of the United States during the Reagan-Bush administration from 1980 to 1988. And that's when he found out about the reality of the UFO information. And so he's a very key person, and he has been given a green light to talk about this and has chosen to do so in a way that's a little more fulsome than some of the others have, even to the point of revealing the information about the direct face-to-face contact that took place back in April of 1964 at the Holloman Air Force Base in New Mexico that I mentioned earlier. That's Eric Davis has been talking about that.
0: Unbelievable, these people. Hal Puthoff, 89 years old, remote viewer.
1: Hal Puthoff is a man of all seasons. He's a physicist, a materials physicist, and an extraordinarily well-informed guy. You know, he was part of NIDS. He was also a part of the Advanced Physics Working Group, all that worked with Robert Bigelow. He is very, very well informed about the most details. He's a guy that is probably closer to the very almost outer edge of the tight circle of people that know the most about this. He has clearly taken an oath that is more intense than most of the other players that anybody knows about. And it's important to know that there is a level of secrecy about this particular program, pursuant to which people who are going to be given access to some of the closest information to the outer circle of the inner circle, the outer boundaries of the inner circle, that they take an oath that if in fact they break their oath, they can in fact be executed summarily. It's, in my opinion, completely unconstitutional. There's no legitimate authority for that. But once the authority has been granted or demanded on the part of the Central Intelligence Agency to be able to actually execute people without the due process of law, I guess they take the position that if a person has formally agreed to be executed, if they violate their security clearance, that they convince themselves that that satisfies the due process of law. But I believe that Hal is one of the people who is in that outer concentric circle that may well have taken that oath. That's why you see him being extraordinarily careful about things that he says. But you can see that he was a major featured player in the November 21st, 2025 documentary film, Age of Disclosure. And now you see him actually appearing on podcasts, live podcasts, with Dan Farah, who was the director of that particular documentary film. And Dan Farah, sitting there right next to Hal Puthoff, is revealing information that Dan Farah acquired during his research in preparing the documentary film, Day of the Age of Disclosure, which was not even ever put into the film. Hal Puthoff has now been given the green light to accompany Dan Farah while Dan Farah is making revelations like that, and nodding and agreeing with them. So he's in this kind of extraordinarily interesting role now of playing second chair, basically, to Dan Farah, and Dan Farah revealing things that go even farther than the documentary film, Age of Disclosure, went, with Hal sitting there confirming it, which is a really important step, because most everybody who knows Hal knows that he found out things during the remote viewing program that reveals some of the most sensitive espionage secrets that the United States government has of the capabilities that were actually reached in the remote viewing program by people like Pat Price. Pat Price was actually able to read, to enter into buildings at a distance of over 100 miles away and actually enter into their file drawers and read documents, from a distance at 100 of 100 miles. These things are known by Hal Puthoff, and so he harbors some of the deepest secrets of our United States espionage services. He's a very, very important man and totally respected by virtually everyone in the UFO field.
0: The memoirs of Jay Stratton, the aerospace scientist, picked up by Dan Farrow, right?
1: Well, it's out of the shadows that Jay has actually gotten his book written. It's been cleared through the United States Defense Department Office of Pre-Publication Security Review, and it's scheduled, I think, to come out in October. He's going to be talking about a lot of stuff in that book that he and Travis Taylor know about. Travis Taylor is one of the chief scientists in the UFO secret program, though again still not members of the innermost circle. But these are for Jay Stratton and Travis Taylor and James Lucaskey, for example, are all people that were involved in the UAP task force, which interestingly enough was tasked with giving the impression that our government as a whole really didn't know as much about the UFO phenomenon and their occupants as they really do. So in a certain sense, that program was a beard, if you will, is the term that's used, that was a cover operation, suggesting that they were ignorant and really unable to understand certain things about the UFOs and the occupants, which in fact is really understood by the deeper circles of our government. But that's a role that that Jay Stratton and Travis and Lukaski played and are still playing to some extent.
0: Technically, though, why are they not really doing what they did with the government before? Why have their programs ended?
1: Well, it's in the programs that they were involved in were actually designed in part to provide for the government a cover operation, pretending that our government and the people in our government really didn't know and understand the UFO stuff. You know, one of the classic examples in spycraft is, in order to protect a secret, the best way to protect the secret is to pretend that you're revealing it. And so what they were doing is they were pretending that it wasn't really understood what the UFOs were, and that they were part of this outside group that were kind of banging on the doors and trying to look in the windows and try to find out what our government knew, where to a great extent, a lot of them knew a lot more and still know a lot more than they have revealed. And all of these people, Lou Elizondo, Chris Mellon, Dave Grush, Eric Davis, Hal Putoff, Jay Stratton, Travis Tyler, and Lukaski, all of these guys know a lot more than they have already revealed.
0: Are they holding back, Daniel?
1: Oh, yes. Oh, yes, they're holding back under orders from those above them. They are in fact under they're men under authority. You know, they have taken oaths. They've been given instructions to allow them to reveal certain information, but other information which they possess, they are still prohibited from publicly revealing. In fact, there was a very telling moment when Lou Elizondo, back in the, I think, November 13th, 2025, public hearing with the House Oversight Committee. You know, he was asked directly by Eric Burleson, the second-term congressman from Missouri, who holds the brief, actually, or the portfolio, as they refer to it, on the UFO issue for the House Oversight Committee. You know, asked Lou Elizondo in open session if Lou and he were allowed to be in a skiff, and since they both have high security clearances, would Lou Elizondo be able to provide the kind of detailed information to Eric Burleson that would have convinced him as a skeptic that we are really in possession of one or more non-human origin extraterrestrial spacecraft and in possession of one or more bodies of the non-human occupants. Would Lou Elizondo be able to provide that detail to the Congress? And Lou Elizondo said no, that he would not be allowed to do that. That would have to be approved by higher ups above him. So it's quite, but it was clear that Lou Elizondo knows the information, knows a lot more information than he has revealed so far, as do all of these men. But they're right in the process now that the tranches of documents are being released. At least two of the tranches have been. There's one more, I think tomorrow, actually today, in most of the country, here on the 9th of June of 2026, David Grush and Eric Burleson and others are going to be, it's possibly Senator Mike Rounds and possibly also Senator Chuck Schumer are going to be appearing on Capitol Hill later today, announcing that if in fact Donald Trump doesn't authorize the revelation of some more significant information in the next tranche of documents and videos and photos that they're going to be releasing, then these people may well be willing to reveal more than Trump has already agreed to reveal. So that process is going on still. There is this cat and mouse type of impression being given to the American public that there is this dynamic going on. But because what they're trying to do is they're trying to get the executive branch to publicly admit this information so that the Congress doesn't have to do it in their stead. Whereas as a constitutional attorney, you know, and co-founder of the Harvard Civil Rights Law Review at Harvard Law School from years ago, you know, I'm insisting that it be Congress that reveal this information. You know, that's their job. They're the oversight authority in our government.
0: Stay with us, Daniel. We're going to come back and take calls with you next. Daniel Sheehan with us, talking about UFO, UAP disclosure. Truly amazing, the type of people who are within government who are coming forward in dribs and drabs to tell us what they know.
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6: ABC News, I'm Stephanie Officer. During a telerally for Tuesday's primary elections in Kentucky Monday, President Trump proclaimed he thinks the war with Iran will be wrapped up in the coming days.
7: And I think we are winning that battle, but you're really going to win it over the next 2 weeks when we declare total victory. It'll be a total victory. It'll happen very soon.
6: Texas farmers remain concerned as additional cases of the New World screwworm are found in the state, threatening to impact the nation's cattle industry. ABC's Melissa Adan.
8: Agricultural communities across the country are concerned for potential economic losses due to infected livestock.
9: Because this is spread by a fly, the organism that spreads this disease can rapidly go through an entire herd of cattle and make all of them sick. So that's very concerning to the people in the agriculture world.
8: The USDA is warning pet and livestock owners to check their animals for any draining or enlarged wounds or lesions.
6: This is ABC News. Jury selection Monday for the man federal prosecutors say started the deadly Palisades fire in California last year. Jonathan Rendernecht has pleaded not guilty to 3 counts related to arson and faces up to 45 years in prison if convicted. ABC News legal analyst Brian Buckmeyer.
10: It's going to be extremely difficult because the people who face the greatest amount of impact from this damage are the ones most likely to be seated in the jury. And while that doesn't disqualify them outright, they will be asked by the judge, can you put aside any of your feelings, your thoughts, your preconceived notions about the case and put those aside to only listen to the evidence in this case and make a judgment based on that. Based on the nature of the case, I think it will be difficult but not impossible to get a jury.
6: The International Criminal Court's chief prosecutor suspended from his duties Monday. The Netherlands-based ICC has referred Karim Khan for disciplinary proceedings over allegations of sexual misconduct with a female aide. Khan has denied any wrongdoing. I'm Stephanie Officer, ABC News.
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17: Hey, it's Tyler Axness, host of Afternoons Live. 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
1: In this hour, we'll take your calls with Daniel Sheehan as we talk about UFO disclosure when we come right back on Coast to Coast AM. Have you been on a cruise lately? 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

0: Welcome back, George Norrie with Daniel Sheehan. Daniel, the list of people we were talking about, they're all top-notch.
1: Yeah, they are top-notch. Well, but the problem is they're not the very top-notch. That's the challenge that we have here. There's a topper-notch group of people that, as was indicated by the response that Lou Elizondo had to Congressman Eric Burleson back in the hearing I referred to, where he said that he could not give information even that he possesses to Congress without the authorization of those above him. So that there are people above all of these men who are in the shadows. And even though it's true that Jay Stratton had been in the shadows and he's now writing his book out of the shadows, you know, the fact is there are still lots of men and some women who are still very much in the shadows and are giving commands that prohibit these men from telling everything they know. And of course, even these men, there's things that they know that even they don't want to tell, and they will be very reluctant to share that information, even if they were allowed to do so.
0: But they've told so much already, haven't they?
1: Well, they've told about 30% of it. That even though that 30% of it is kind of overwhelming for a lot of people, it's not something that people can't absorb because people have been prepared for this over the last 80 years with all the various science fiction movies and information and especially the kind of work that's being done by yourself, George, and others through these major conferences, the Contact in the Desert, the earlier work that was done by the International UFO Congress, you know, and the other various annual conferences where some people have come forward and have revealed information, but it's always been kind of secondhand or third hand. And now these people are coming forward, and many of them are revealing information which is only secondhand. And so people are still dismissing them, you know, and so the Congress people can say, look, have you ever laid your hands on one of these UFOs personally? Have you ever, you know, shaken hands with an ET, live ET person yourself? And if a person says, well, no, I haven't, well, then people then continue to refuse to believe it. But the fact is there are a substantial number of people who have, in fact, laid their hands directly on a real non-human origin extraterrestrial spacecraft. And there are a small number of people who have had direct face-to-face conversations, telepathic conversations, with UFO beings in person here on our planet. And all of that is still being concealed.
0: What do you think of the Richard Nixon story where he took Jackie Gleason to Homestead Air Force Base in Florida and showed him apparently an ET body?
1: Well, I can say it could be true. I do not affirmatively believe that yet. I've heard it. And I know that Nixon, you know, drank a lot upon occasion. It's possible that he may have done something like that, but I don't affirmatively believe that yet.
0: Let's take some calls. Let's go to Mark in Roseville, west of the Rockies, to get us started. Hi, Mark.
2: Yeah, how's it going, George?
0: Good, buddy. Thank you.
2: Good. Yeah, Mr. Sheehan. Yeah,
1: yes.
2: I have, do you know where San Mateo is?
1: Sure, I know where San Mateo is, yep.
2: Yeah, I'm a San Mateoan, but I moved towards Sacramento. But yeah, I have firsthand footage and photos that I didn't turn over to Arrow, but I did make an official report to Peter Davenport, and he called me back and said it's too late. And now I have a lot of things that you should see. I'll even give you the pictures because I make copies. Yeah, I got extremely rare 50-second video with photos of extremely rare footage of two UFO, double intergalactic UFO sighting it was. And I got two of them coming in. And yeah, they're real.
1: Well, you can bring those to me, Mark. You know, we've got an office in Santa Cruz, California, down here. It's not that far away. You can bring those down because I'm in conversation with a number of real whistleblowers who have not been given permission to say what they know yet. So that we're here, and you can contact me just at newparadigminstitute.org. newparadigminstitute.org. We can set up an appointment. Our general office number here is 831-459-6135. That's 831-459-6135. And you can set up an appointment with Leslie, who's our office manager. I'm back and forth to Washington, D.C. a lot of times, and in other places, meeting with sources, et cetera. But, you know, we could arrange to have a time when I'm here and you could bring those photos here to us. We have a major archive here that has high security on it. And we have, you know, lots of recorded interviews of people that are secure here.
0: Daniel, how much of the UFO story consists your career?
1: How much of it, what, George?
0: Consists of your career.
1: Oh, well, you know, I'm just a participant. You know, I've represented others. You know, as you mentioned, you know, for 20 years, I was the general counsel for the Disclosure Project with Stephen Greer. And I've had to vet, you know, many sources that we have set forth in the Disclosure Project files, Clifford Stone and all of those folks from years ago, and I was helped vet the witnesses that we presented in 2013 with Stephen, other people that we did there, you know, and so I've never seen a live UFO. I've never had direct contact with a live ET. I've talked to many people who have. I've been able to determine, like in my conversations when I represented John Mack, I represented him not only during the 18 months that he was in effect on trial in front of the Harvard Faculty Committee for writing the book Abduction, but also served for 10 years from 1994 to 2004, to his peer group, the Project for Extraordinary Experience Research. So I've been involved since the very beginning. Well, since 1977. So it's 50 years almost that I've been involved in this, and I have facilitated others coming forward, facilitated getting the information forward. But it's just a comparatively minor role. There's a lot of us who've played a minor role in this, and that's what makes it a citizen movement. But there are some major players like Lou and Chris Mellon and Grush and Davis and the others helped put off. These are major players that are in possession of direct knowledge and information, and my role is helping to facilitate getting them to be able to provide what information they have been authorized to reveal to Congress. My job as a constitutional scholar and advocate is to strengthen the United States Congress as the governing body of our country to get these people to take the leadership role in deciding not only how to reveal all of this information to us in a more thorough and a more rapid way, but also, as I mentioned earlier at the top of the show, to take the steps and pass the laws that are going to be necessary to amend many of the major institutions that we have, our governing institutions here, our geopolitical relationships with other nation states here on our planet. We're going to have to form alliances with Russia and China, you know, in the UE and the Arab countries. We're going to have common programs for relating to the extraterrestrial civilization. This is the after disclosure work that needs to be done. And so that's why I've set up this New Paradigm Institute, so that we, on the one hand, can work to get the disclosure by the Citizens for Disclosure. We have teams now in 42 of the country, of the states. You know, we're going to get teams functioning in all 50 states to put pressure on their elected representatives, to do their job, to get this information and figure out how to share it with our people in a positive and constructive way, and on a positive and constructive schedule, so that they can make the laws necessary with consultation with our citizens as to how we're going to relate to this extraterrestrial civilization. We can't leave it in the hands of the military and the intelligence, the militarized, weaponized intelligence agency that we have, to be the ones who are going to construct the relationship that we have with these beings. You know, they've been engaged in forcibly trying to shoot down UFOs, or actually knock them down out of the sky with this new pulse weapon that we've developed. You know, and now that's no way to treat people that are from an extraterrestrial civilization. That's we need to have diplomatic relations with them. We need to have commercial relationships with them and learn from them what is positive, and at the same time be able to protect our own agency as a separate planet and as a separate species, you know, and our own sovereignty over our own decision making. These are all things that they have not gotten about doing, because they've been being lied to all this time by the executive branch, pretending that this isn't even true. You know, so that's the role that I have, and it's a different role than Lou and Chris and Grush and others, but it helps.
0: Let's go to first-time caller Brian, truck driving in Boston, Massachusetts. Hello, Brian.
3: Hello, Mr. Norrie. I just want to thank you so much. I mean, you know, all the work that you do and how you continue.
0: Well, thank you.
3: And I would just like to say I'm all fired up, because I would say the word that we need for tonight is enough. You know, I mean, you know, the way that your presenter is, you know, making everything like enough is enough. Like, let's advance the argument. Like, we want to make, you know, 10 more years of trucking and, you know, 10 more years of nonsense. I mean, apparently we can call an orb anytime, and, I feel that this fella, here, and a speaker, sorry, I don't mean to call you fella.
1: That's
3: but,
1: okay.
3: You know.
1: That's okay. Don't worry, Brian. I've been called a lot worse.
3: Well, I'm just saying that everything that you're saying is, I mean, the one word I have for you is, when is enough enough? And I will only provide one more other item, and then I'll listen.
1: Yeah.
3: Is Sarah Amari Walker, and one of her books on assembly theory, aliens, and so forth, and you know, she wants to describe objects in different manners, and you know, building a theory of why some objects exist and others do not, a fundamental theory of selection. Perhaps you can just speak to what we're really capable of.
0: And when is enough enough, Daniel?
1: Well, enough is almost enough now. You know, we're knocking on the door here that we're going to break through on this. And the enough is going to be when the Congress realizes that our citizens are convinced enough that this is an extraordinarily important and vital thing to be addressed by Congress, and we're going to start electing members of Congress who are going to do their job and to help prepare our people to have a positive and mutually beneficial relationship with the extraterrestrial civilization that surrounds us, what we have to do. That's when it's going to be enough is enough. You know, that people don't pay as much attention to this as they should. They're more or less sure that this is true now, but they still haven't been so convinced that it's essential for them to mobilize and compel their representatives to do something about this. You know, what part of my job is to help explain to the Congress what it is that you need to do. You know, so they know that I've been asked to draft a legislation. I have a 58-page bill that I was asked to draft by the House Oversight Committee people, you know, how Congress can take it into their hands to declassify all of this, and they can make the decision as to how rapidly it's going to be revealed, not leaving it in the hands of an individual president or an individual Secretary of Defense or Secretary of State, you know, that none of whom, other than the president, is even an elected person. You know, that we have to have our representatives be making these decisions. And from a constitutional point of view, you know, they have the authority under Article 1, Section 8, you know, Clause 14, that gives the Congress of the United States the explicit authority to make all of the rules and regulations governing the armed forces of the United States. And so these classification rules of who gets classifications and who gets the information is a decision that the Congress has the right to make. And I've written the briefs to Congress, you know, at the request of Congressman Burleson. You know, I've prepared the legal briefs showing them in detail all the United States Supreme Court cases that make it clear that Congress has the authority to make these decisions. And any authority that is in the hands of the executive branch is explicitly been delegated to them by Congress. And it can be withdrawn and brought back into the hands of Congress to make these decisions. That's what really has to be done. That's when enough will be enough.
0: Daniel, what do you think happened at Roswell, New Mexico?
1: Oh, I'm completely confident what happened at Roswell, Mexico. As you know, there are 100 witnesses that have been gathered, you know, with the Don and the other folks that have done a lot of this, Stan Friedman, you know, have worked on this for ages, that they have detailed information. It's almost like a blow-by-blow, hour-by-hour an account of what it is that's happened. And the thing that absolutely convinced me was that I was when I was working with Dr. John Mack, and we went to the it was probably 1995 or so, and maybe 96, at the International UFO Congress when we were still back in Laughlin, Nevada. And that I found out right then about the cable that General Ramey had, admitting that it was a crash saucer. And there were bodies. I've known what happened at Roswell for like, you know, 30 years.
0: It's a great story. We're going to come back and take final calls with Daniel Sheehan in just a moment on Coast to Coast AM.
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1: Derek Hansen with your KFGO News. A West Fargo man is charged with sexually abusing two boys for years. A West Fargo police report says officers were contacted May 7th about suspected sexual abuse involving a 48-year-old Sean Gould. Two victims were identified. A 16-year-old victim told investigators the abuse started when he was between the ages of 3 and 5 years old. The other victim, who is now 19, told police Gould abused him starting when he was 11. Police arranged to interview Gould June 5th. When he did not show up, police drove by his house and saw he was not there. They used flock cameras and surveillance cameras to see he had bought a shotgun and shells at Shields. Eventually, Gould arrived at the police station. He was interviewed and arrested. The shotgun and ammo was seized as evidence. Gould is facing two AA felony charges of gross sexual imposition. If convicted, each charge carries a maximum sentence of life in prison without parole. Jade Presents, LLC, has filed for Chapter 11 bankruptcy. A little over a week after announcing that the business had closed after 3 decades of operation. Court documents show the case was filed on Saturday in the District of North Dakota. The company lists assets of around $393,000 and liabilities at nearly $2.9 million. The estimated number of creditors is between 5,001 and 10,000. Chapter 11 bankruptcy is also known as reorganization bankruptcy to restructure debts and repay creditors over time. Vance Bolter, the man accused of shooting two Minnesota lawmakers and their spouses nearly a year ago, will not face the death penalty on federal charges. The U.S. Department of Justice says there is no recommendation to seek the death penalty in the shootings, which killed former House Speaker Melissa Hortman and her husband Mark, and wounded Senator John Hoffman and his wife Yvette. Bolter, 58, is facing 6 federal charges, including 2 counts of stalking, 2 counts of murder, and 2 counts of firearms violations. He appeared in court in April in connection with a criminal case. Taking a look at your forecast from Too Tall Tom Szymanski overnight. Going to be dropping down to a low of 63 for the overnight. Chances of showers and thunderstorms popping up throughout the overnight. For your Tuesday, partly to mostly cloudy and windy throughout the day. Chance for some showers and some thunderstorms later in the afternoon or evening. Going to be a warm one, a high of 94. Winds of the south-southeast, 19, gusting up to 38 miles an hour. On Wednesday, partly sunny, breezy. Chance for some showers and thunderstorms, a high of 84. And then on Thursday, partly sunny and breezy. Chance for showers and thundershowers, a high of 74. Could have more rain chances coming up on Friday as well, and a high of 72.
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1: 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Fascinating discussion. And then John Kachuba joins us on Coast to Coast to talk about the strange and the unusual on Coast to Coast. Beyond Belief, that's our television show, and we invite you to go to that website, beyondbelief.com.
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0: And welcome back. George Norrie, along with Daniel Sheehan. His websites are linked up at coasttocoastam.com. We're going to take final calls in a moment. Daniel, what do you think the Roman Catholic Church knows about this?
1: Very, very interesting. I know that back in January of 1977, I was asked by the Carter administration's Congressional Research Service to contact the Vatican to see if we could get access to the Vatican archives and to determine what it is that they had there. I wrote in the official capacity from the Jesuit headquarters to the Vatican and asked for access for President Carter, and they said no. They didn't say they didn't have anything. They said no. I'd been going back and forth to Rome in my capacity as general counsel for the Jesuits in their social ministry office. And I went to see Johann Ix, who was the head of the National Archives there at the Vatican, and spoke with him about this. And he said that not yet. It wasn't time yet. He asked me to write a letter as a former legal counsel for the New York Times in the Pentagon Papers case. He asked me to write a letter to the editor of the New York Times to open the archives, to call, have the New York Times write an editorial calling for the opening of the archives to reveal the relationship between Pope Pius the 10th, or Pope Pius the 12th, actually, in his relationship with the Nazi government. And you remember, it was Pius the 12th that turned over the original UFO to the United States government at the end of World War II, the one that had crashed in Italy in 1933. And so that we know that they've got that information about that original craft. We know that there's other information there. And the Catholic Church, back in November, on November 10th of 2009, actually issued a formal statement about the issue. And it said the following. It said, now, in light of the discovery of more and more of these new exoplanets, it has now become clear, much earlier than had been previously anticipated, we are going to be discovering life elsewhere in the universe. And so, therefore, the time has now arrived to commence this extremely important conversation among the laity about the profound fundamental questions, theological and philosophical questions, that are going to be posed to our human family by the discovery of life elsewhere in the universe. And so given the fact that I'd been the legal counsel for the Jesuit headquarters in their social ministry office for a decade, I contacted Father Jose Gabriel Funes, who was directed by Pope Benedict to issue that official statement. And Father Funes was a Jesuit priest who was the head of the Papal Observatory. And I contacted him and went to see him. And within 2 minutes of our conversation, he said, look, Danny, you know, when we're talking about discovering life elsewhere in the universe, we're not talking about just discovering some single cell life form beneath some frozen sea on some distant moon orbiting a distant star in some far off galaxy. We're talking about another highly intelligent and highly technologically developed, but distinctly non-human species right here in our Milky Way galaxy. So I know that that they know it, and that the archives will have the information. I'm hoping that Leo the 14th will follow in the footsteps of Leo the 13th, after whom he has been named. And Leo the 13th was the founder of the Papal Observatory, and in fact was the man who ordered the initiation of what they call the Leonine Commission, that was investigating the relationship between human consciousness and spiritual experience. All of this, of course, touches on the revelations that are coming to us by our contact with the extraterrestrial beings, because they're going to be shedding light on these kind of capacity that our human species has for things like remote viewing, precognition, astral travel. You know, that these are all capabilities that our human species has that have been concealed from us by institutional religions like the Roman Catholic Church. And now the time has come, as we've entered into the 21st century, to modernize the entire Catholic Church and the other Christian and Jewish faiths and the other religions of our human family to be able to absorb the reality of the extraterrestrial civilization and the extraordinary capacities that we human beings have that have been concealed from us by some of the religious traditions. So we need disclosure not only from the United States government and the Russian government and the Chinese government, you know, about the UFO phenomenon, but also we need disclosure on the part of the major religious traditions to acknowledge that all human beings are capable of these extraordinary faculties that have been displayed by the avatars, people like Jesus of Nazareth, people like Lao Tzu and Confucius and the Buddha, you know, and Zoroaster, and a number of the prophets that exist in all of these different traditions and are displayed regularly by Aboriginal peoples. You know, these are capabilities of precognition and telepathy, astral travel, bilocation, a lot of these capacities that human beings have, which are going to be part of the entire post-disclosure era that our New Paradigm Institute is designed to set forth guidelines for how we're going to do this. That's why people should just contact us at newparadigminstitute.org and become part of our Citizens for Disclosure that will be putting pressure on our elected representatives to increase the information we're getting and increase the speed with which we're getting it. At the same time, they're amending the major institutions of our human family here on our planet to absorb this information and to help us develop a positive and constructive relationship with this extraterrestrial civilization. So the Catholic Church and the other major religious traditions are going to have to play a very major role in this disclosure process. And we're hoping to reach out to Pope Leo the 13th, or 14th rather, and get him to participate in this process.
0: To the phones we go, Greg in Remsen, New York, on the wild card line. Hi, Greg.
2: Hi, everybody. Daniel, if an extraterrestrial or a hybrid wanted to come forward, I think the government would probably grab them and they'd disappear forever. Or if a person had some real hard evidence out there listening, what would the proper procedure be? I mean, as a lawyer yourself, what would you advise that extraterrestrial or that person with that evidence? You know, or should they contact the media? Should they contact you first?
1: They should contact me first.
2: Thank you for taking my question.
1: Yeah, they should contact me first because they need a lawyer to assist them in this process, so that if they were a hybrid or an extraterrestrial or even a regular human being who was in possession of vital information, you know, they need protection against the national security state. Because the national security state, as you point out, would in fact seize them, you know, and try to silence them forever. The fact is the United States government, an element in the United States government, is in possession of extraterrestrial beings. You know, I'm positive of that. You know, I mean, I've interviewed people that are totally credible from inside the U.S. military who have been in the presence of these UFO beings. And Lou Elizondo, just recently, I think on June 11th, on May 11th, actually had an interview, and he talked about the fact that, he had been informed by extremely high-level U.S. military intelligence officers and men from the civilian intelligence community, that in fact they would swear by reports about this hybrid program, that's going on, the hybridization of human beings with genetic material from the extraterrestrial species. You know, he said they would swear by the legitimacy of these reports. We don't have those reports in hand yet. I'm working with Lou and others to try to get our hands on those reports. But the fact is they should contact us at New Paradigm Institute, you know, that we have the legal team to be able to protect them. And I would guarantee that I would be able to get you to the right people that would protect you and to get this information made public. So just contact us. I'm going to also be having a response to the new movie that's going to be coming out this weekend, starting this Friday. I'm going to get to see a pre-showing of it on Thursday this week, Steven Spielberg's new movie, Disclosure Day. And every Sunday afternoon at 2 p.m. Pacific time, I'm going to be having a two-hour show answering questions for people around the country who get to see the movie Friday night, Saturday night, Friday and Saturday. And I'll be answering questions about that movie, how real it is, how accurate the information was that's in it, what, if anything, has been fictionalized and what is actual fact. And so that people should contact newparadigminstitute.org and sign up, because it's going to be it's free. It's a free program, and you'll get the link to the podcast that we're going to have, a live Q&A session of people asking questions from around the country who have gotten to see the movie, those who haven't seen the movie, that will share information about it with them. And we're going to be providing that type of service coming up now.
0: I heard it's one of Spielberg's best in 20 years. Let's go to Bill in Florida, east of the Rockies. Hi, Bill.
3: Hey, George. Hey, Danny. I'm the one that called you last year about your remarkable prediction in the CE5 movie where you said Biden and Kamala was going to get back in there to get things back to normal. And you did it 2 years before Biden was even the nominee.
1: Oh, yeah, right. I remember that.
3: I got two questions tonight. One is about disclosure. The second one is about back engineering. The first one about disclosure is, well, let's go to back engineering first.
1: Okay.
3: Do you really think that the aliens have told our government they're 50,000 years ahead of us in technology? Do you really think that in 75 years of back engineering, we can get through 50,000 years of technology?
0: Take that first, Daniel, before.
1: Okay. It's that the people that have been working on this, you know, the people like Eric Davis and Hal Puthoff and others have been able to figure out some of the technology, and they've been able to develop some craft that mimic some of the performance of the UFO vehicles. They've not yet mastered the transport process by means of which they can, in a sense, bilocate from our star system to another star system virtually instantly. And they have not completely mastered the ability, the anti-gravity program, by means of which they can travel at over 40,000 miles an hour inside our atmosphere and do direct 90-degree turns at 40,000 miles an hour and come out of the 90-degree turn going 40,000 miles an hour. They haven't figured that part out yet. But they have, in fact, been able to build some craft that mimic some of the conduct of the genuine UFOs. And they've been working like mad to, in addition to the reverse engineering program, Bill, they've actually been getting young children who are psychic in raising them and training them to be pilots so that they could telepathically fly some of the intact UFO craft that they have recovered. So that they do have some craft, and they have over the years raised up a number of young children who are psychic, who are capable of telepathically communicating with the craft, because the craft have actually in their wiring not only super advanced fiber optics, but also basically dendrites and synapses from brain tissue from the aliens, that they have a stem cell type of technology that can generate brain tissue into the craft of the, so the craft are semi-sentient, so that these are navigated telepathically. And so that they have actually recruited young children through this thing called the GATE program, who they've tested on military bases to determine their psychic abilities. And they've raised them up to the point now where they're adults, and they can fly some of these already intact UFO craft. And these have been seen being flown by American human beings. So that's what they've done, in addition to trying to reverse engineer some of the technology, which they've only been moderately successful at achieving, Bill.
0: Daniel, keep in touch with us, and let's do disclosure together when the day comes. For Dan Galante, Tom Danheiser, Sue Trikas, Lex Lonehood, Sean Lottasour, Alec Fernandez, Stephanie Smith, Tim Benal, George Knapp, and Richard Serrett, I'm George Norrie, somewhere out there on Coast to Coast AM. We'll see you on our next edition. Until then, be safe, everyone.

0: It's the 50th anniversary of a summer tradition. 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
5: ABC News, I'm Stephanie Officer. He is now the first sitting U.S. president to attend an NBA Finals game Monday. President Trump at Madison Square Garden to watch Game 3 of the New York Knicks versus San Antonio Spurs, invited by the owner. Yet when his face was shown on the Jumbotron, New Yorkers had this frosty response. Police in South Philadelphia continue searching for a pair of suspects involved in the murder of a rising Penn State senior over the weekend. New surveillance video capturing 22-year-old Billy Schmidt's final moments chasing the suspects after they reportedly stole his cell phone during a night out watching the NBA Finals. One of the two unidentified suspects then pulling out a gun and firing at Schmidt, hitting him in the chest and killing him. His father, Bill Schmidt, telling ABC News,
6: "I want to find the two people and make them pay."
5: This is ABC News. A Louisiana man now recovering from injuries after trying to get away from cops Sunday by leaping into an alligator-infested swamp. It went about how you'd expect.
7: Louisiana state troopers pulled over a drunk driving suspect on an elevated highway just outside New Orleans. But before they could finish the sobriety test, the man jumped off the highway and into the alligator-infested swamp. Trooper Kyle Wagner says one of the gators attacked. But even with bite wounds, the man continued deeper into the marsh.
8: Even after getting attacked by an alligator, he continued to evade arrest.
7: Wagner says they did eventually catch the man, and after he was treated for alligator bites, arrested him on drunk driving charges. Chris Miller, ABC News, New Orleans.
5: This spring so far has been the second warmest on record in the U.S. A new report from the National Oceanic and Atmospheric Administration found Arizona, Colorado, New Mexico, and Texas all had their warmest spring since records began in 1895. All of the lower 48 states had higher than average temperatures. Stephanie Officer, ABC News.
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20: A break in fighting. Good morning, I'm Gordon Deal, along with Nicole Murray, on this Tuesday, June 9th. Glad you could join us. Here's what we have for you this hour.
21: Israel and Iran say they've stopped attacking each other after intense exchanges on Sunday. Oil prices are falling on the news.
20: Republican Spencer Pratt is out of the L.A. mayor's race. Mail-in ballots surged a Democratic socialist in the primary.
21: Donald Trump has become the first sitting president to attend an NBA Finals game. Hear how he was greeted by New Yorkers.
20: And your college grad has now moved back home. Is the Bank of Mom and Dad still open?
22: How long should you let your kids stay at home, right? Is that maybe you don't let them stay at home, you know, free of charge. Maybe you charge them some kind of, you know, prorated rent, like $500 or something like that, well below market rate, and you save that money.
20: Oyin Adedoyin at the Wall Street Journal on how much financial support to give your college grad when he or she moves back home. A sigh of relief in the Middle East. Iran and Israel have announced that they've stopped attacks on each other after an appeal from President Trump. Oil prices spiked as much as 5% after military exchanges over the weekend, then fell when Iran's military said its first wave of strikes on Israel was over. Brent crude is around $92, $93 a barrel this morning.
0: They were going back and forth, and now they both agreed through me to stop. And we're in the final throes of what will be a very, very good deal that will not allow in any way, shape, or form nuclear weapons.
20: Tehran fired missiles toward Israeli territory late Sunday, calling them retaliation for attacks on Hezbollah terrorists outside Beirut, Lebanon. Hezbollah is funded by Iran. Israel then hit Iranian air defense systems and a petrochemical plant that it said was used to produce ballistic missiles. No deaths were reported by authorities on either side. Speaking of terrorist-designated groups funded by Iran, Yemen's Houthi rebels said yesterday they were banning Israeli vessels from the key shipping lanes of the Red Sea. Los Angeles City Council member Nithya Raman, a progressive Democrat, will face incumbent Mayor Karen Bass in a two-person race for L.A. mayor in November. The Associated Press called the race yesterday. The 44-year-old Raman, a Democratic socialist, rallied in later voter returns to edge out Spencer Pratt, a Republican reality TV star who lost his home in the 2025 wildfires that devastated Pacific Palisades. Because Californians vote by mail in large numbers, counts are often slow and it can take days or weeks to determine winners. Yesterday, before the race was called, President Trump declared on his social media site that it was not possible for Pratt to have lost the lead. He wrote, "Rigged elections." House Speaker Mike Johnson.
1: I'm not saying it's rigged. I'm saying it stinks to high heaven, and everybody knows that.
20: Pratt had jumped out to an early lead, but his margin shrank as ballots from thousands of liberals who voted closer to Election Day were processed. President Trump has made some sports history, becoming the first sitting president to attend an NBA Finals game. He sat in the owner's box at Madison Square Garden in New York last night as the Knicks hosted the San Antonio Spurs in Game 3 of the championship series. Trump arrived about an hour before tip-off. He was with his granddaughter, Kai, and several members of his cabinet. The suite, which was located at the back of the arena's lower bowl, was surrounded by protective glass, one of several additional security measures enacted to facilitate his appearance. Trump saluted the flag during the national anthem, drawing boos when he was shown briefly on the Jumbotron. He brushed off the reception after the game.
0: It was certainly amazing. It was, I think, mostly cheers. It was loud and it was very enthusiastic.
20: Trump stayed until the buzzer as the game went down to the wire, with the Spurs ultimately prevailing 115-111. Game 4 is tomorrow, with the Knicks leading the best-of-seven series 2-1. If you've missed anything from today's show, by the way, be sure to stream or download the podcast. 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
20: Glad you're with us. Welcome into Tuesday. The Department of Homeland Security has launched a major multi-agency effort aimed at securing the FIFA World Cup games across the United States as the event gets underway this week. Insight from Anna Giarratelli, Homeland Security reporter at the Washington Examiner. Anna, sounds like a massive undertaking.
22: It is going to be a massive undertaking. And, you know, just from the perspective of people being admitted into the country, Customs and Border Protection has said that 5 million people have applied and been approved to come into the country. 7 million total fans are expected to come into the United States from outside the country. So that's a massive immigration issue that the DHS is managing on top of all the different types of threats, especially shootings and drone incidents, which they are planning for. So it's going to be pretty heated starting this Friday.
20: Wow. You referenced in your piece these like special event assessment ratings. I think they're called the SEER, and they have different levels. Like, what is that?
22: Yeah, so federal resources are being deployed based on DHS's special event assessment ratings. So events with a SEER 1 are defined as significant events with national or international importance. And those events require an extensive federal support, whereas events that are level 2 are ones that may require some federal assistance. It's a 1 through 5 list, and DHS has ranked a number of these games, these matches, as being level 1, level 2, even things that are not necessarily matches. But you're going to have these, you know, stadiums full of people and massive watch parties all around the area. So those are entire areas that need to be secure. And that could face, you know, shootings or drone attacks.
20: Yeah. With regards to drone attacks, it was a little unsettling, I guess, to hear the Homeland Security Secretary Mark Wayne Mullen said something to the effect like everybody's a little behind when it comes to defending these things.
22: They really are, yeah. Border Patrol at the southern border for so many years wasn't able to even detect drones in the sky. It goes far beyond just seeing it. Not able to detect legally or even then mitigate those. You can't take a shotgun and shoot them down. They move incredibly fast, mostly, especially at night, out of sight. So the federal government's been slow to Congress has given federal agencies authority to respond to those, but local police are on different grounds. And so, you know, who's the point person going to be on drones? You know, the FAA is involved, certainly. because they are restricting airspace around those venues. But it's certainly a very, we've never seen a drone attack in the ways that people, the government has warned we could see, such as taking a toxic or poisonous chemical, even fentanyl, and dropping it over a group of people, or even a gun that is that can shoot from the drone. But those are the types of things that, that Homeland Security officials are watching for. They're planning how to deal with those situations, and they're training over 200,000 of these local emergency and first responders in these 11 host cities for how to deal with any of these types of crisis situations.
20: Oh my goodness. We're speaking with Anna Giarratelli, Homeland Security reporter at the Washington Examiner. The story is called How DHS is Securing the FIFA World Cup. There's even a role, in, I think, in here for FEMA.
22: FEMA, yep. FEMA is involved. They've been awarded, or they've awarded $625 million to those 11 cities and another $250 million specifically to focus on drones and focus on those types of casualty situations. So those, not natural disasters, but you know, a different type of disaster, just to have that much extra money for local police, local cities, county sheriff's departments, all those to assist federal officials helping. Because it's really a total, you know, whole of government, as including local and state government approach to securing this event, making sure it goes off, you know, as flawlessly as possible.
20: I get the sense it's almost like all hands on deck. Like, even if you're a part-timer, you better be on alert.
22: It is completely all hands on deck. And this is also going to coincide with America's 250th celebration in D.C., which cities nationwide are going to have events for. So it is a very, very, I would say, the most challenging time for DHS in its 20-plus years to get through all this and make sure that America is safe through it all.
20: Thanks, Anna. Anna Giarratelli, Homeland Security reporter at the Washington Examiner. 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
1: And now, the three big things you need to know. Number one.
11: Iran and Israel say they have halted attacks on each other after an appeal from President Trump, though Tehran warned it would resume hostilities if Israel continued to hit Hezbollah in Lebanon. The president said he is still optimistic a deal can be reached.
0: We're very close to having a very, very good, strong, powerful deal. If we go and bomb, which we can do very easily if we want, and we spend another 2 or 3 weeks bombing, they'll have nothing left whatsoever, but you won't have the strait open for months.
11: Officials say no deaths have been reported from either side after the weekend flare-up.
1: Number two.
11: The Associated Press has determined that Democrat Nithya Raman will face Mayor Karen Bass of Los Angeles in a two-person race in November, beating out Republican Spencer Pratt. President Trump doubting the results.
12: The results already are shocking, that the leader is no longer even going to be in the race based upon what was just announced. He was leading, and it's a rigged election.
11: House Speaker Mike Johnson also expressed doubts over California's election system, stating that it, quote, stinks to high heaven.
1: Number three.
11: Officials say the U.S. food supply is not at risk after a second case of screwworm was discovered in Texas. Agriculture Secretary Brooke Rollins.
13: The food supply system remains intact and couldn't be safer or better than any other food supply system in the world.
11: Shortly after Rollins' comments, two additional cases of screwworm were found in Texas, bringing the total number of cases to four. A federal judge has invalidated the Trump administration's new fees for H-1B visas, saying officials overreached in applying a $100,000 charge for new applicants. Judge Leo Sorokin in Massachusetts sided with a coalition of states that argued the policy would hurt their ability to staff publicly run colleges, primary and secondary schools, and healthcare systems. Officials say Seattle is ready for the World Cup, with security plans in place for an estimated 750,000 visitors over six matches. King County Undersheriff Jeff Floor.
2: 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The collaboration and seeing from the inside out what we're ready to handle, to me, is awesome.
11: And finally, search for This Morning with Gordon Deal on Facebook, Instagram, TikTok, and X to see our latest post. We asked you to describe your morning in three words. Susan LaFontaine said, grateful for coffee. Jerry Fincher commented, it's total chaos. Bethany Porter said, Gordon, Nicole, Mike.
20: My three words, Hurricane Nicole incoming.
11: Whoa, I'm a hurricane? What did I do?
20: 23 minutes after the hour.
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20: Thanks for being with us. Many in the class of 2026 are collecting their diplomas and promptly moving back into their childhood bedrooms. Parents are realizing the bank of mom and dad might have to stay open a bit longer, but are hoping it isn't forever. Here's Oyin Adedoyin at the Wall Street Journal. Oyin, what did you find?
22: Of course, it's graduation season. A lot of parents are at their kids' graduations and they're having big conversations, right? You know, it's a tough job market. People are applying to hundreds of jobs and not hearing back. And, you know, artificial intelligence is threatening a lot of entry-level roles that were once open. And that means a lot of you know, kids are moving back in with their parents. And so, you know, one idea that came up in terms of how long should you let your kids stay at home, right, is that maybe you don't let them stay at home, you know, free of charge. Maybe you charge them some kind of, you know, prorated rent, like $500 or something like that, well below market rate. And you save that money. And one of our panelists said that he spoke with a family who did that. And once their kid moved out, they actually gave them all that money back. And that helped, you know, go towards future costs. And part of the reason that he was explaining that this is beneficial is because, you know, when you go from free to any amount of money, it's seen as a huge expense. But if your kid is already used to that practice of putting money aside for rent, then actually moving out and paying rent on their own is not going to be as daunting.
3: Yeah, that sounds like it makes more sense to these financial experts than, say, I don't know, giving your kid money whenever the adult child asks for it.
22: Yeah. Yeah, for sure. You know, it's tough, right? Because that's one of the reasons why I wanted to have this story done in this style, like a panel conversation, because these are the types of questions where there is not really a right answer. And so being able to talk through possible solutions, I thought was a lot more effective than just saying, like, this is what's right and this is what's wrong.
3: Yeah. We're speaking with Oyin Adedoyin, personal finance reporter at the Wall Street Journal. The story is called "The Thorniest Question for Parents of New Grads: Is Your Wallet Still Open?" Somebody made an interesting point about, well, if the market's this tough for new grads, the job market, then, you know, there's a theory that, you know what, go for it then. Now's the time. Launch your own business. So if you do it and you're a parent watching this, I guess, what's the leash, right? How much leeway do you give your child? How long do you give the kid to try to make it work?
22: Yeah, I actually asked that question based on a meme that I'm seeing on the internet a lot these days, which is like, the economy is so bad, you might as well chase your dreams, right? And so, like you mentioned, those are ventures that are seen as maybe long shots, you know, and as a parent, you might be really concerned, how long should I let my kid pursue this long shot career goal? John Campbell from Harvard had a really interesting point there where he said something to think about, and maybe a way that parents can advise their kids who are pursuing careers as, you know, maybe artists or musicians or things that are a little tougher to make it big, is to think about where they're living.
3: Thanks, Oyin. Oyin Adedoyin, personal finance reporter at the Wall Street Journal. 30 minutes now after the hour on This Morning, America's First News.

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6: 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This is America's First News. 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
7: Thanks for spending time with us. Welcome into Tuesday, June 9. Gordon Deal with Nicole Murray. Some of our top stories and headlines. Israel and Iran say they've halted attacks on each other. Oil prices have fallen today on the news. Mail-in ballots pushed a Democratic socialist past Republican Spencer Pratt in the Los Angeles mayoral primary. A federal judge in Boston rules the Trump administration's $100,000 fee for an H-1B visa is unlawful. Spurs over the Knicks in Game 3 of the NBA Finals with Trump in the house. Game 4 of the Stanley Cup Final tonight. And the Ohio man in alcohol rehab applying for a GED with a very pleasant surprise. His story in about 20 minutes. 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America's workforce is getting older as financial pressures of retirement keep workers in their jobs longer. A survey from My Perfect

0: resume finds some 23% of U.S. workers are older than 55, jumping by 17% over the last decade. What it means from Julie Bauke, career expert known as Julie on the Job. Julie, what do we have?
1: When you compare it to the year 2000, a lot of these studies are now saying, okay, we've been through a quarter century of the new century. Let's look and see how that compares. And so that number, that meant 34% or 50 and up, that's up 10% from the year 2000. So that's a pretty significant number for it to increase. And so what does that mean? There are certainly people who can't retire, but there are also, Paul McCartney is 83 and he's putting out a new album. The Stones are putting out a new album. And so what we have expected of older people in the past, which is go someplace, work for 40 years, have a nice cake in the conference room, leave and never come back, that is just not the way it's happening anymore. There's actually some of these companies are saying, well, wait a minute. When we look at who would we rather bring in new people who we don't know, who may or may not work out, who may or may not leave after a year or two, what if we start looking at how are we attracting and retaining the people we have that even though they might be 60 years old, they're still really valuable, which is obviously frustrating for people at lower levels, but I think 60 is not what it was. Some companies, bigger companies, are saying, well, wait a minute, what do we need to do to keep the people we have who have history with us, who may know how we do things, know our culture, they're not going anywhere, so how can we keep those people? And that's where you get into the whole thing that I always say, which is hybrid is here to stay. Because what you do have to deal with when you're dealing with people 60, 65 and older is they don't want to necessarily be at junior soccer game at 3 o'clock, but they might have grandchildren yeah. that they want to see.
0: Yeah.
1: They might have other, they might say, you know what? I'd love to give you a good solid 3 days a week, but that's all I'm willing to do. So employers look at that and say, well, okay, what are our alternatives? And that seems like a good alternative for some employers.
0: We're speaking with career strategist Julie Bauke, known as Julie on the Job. How do young people manage this? They're looking at this story or listening to us and thinking, God, how do I break through?
1: Well, the good news is time is undefeated. So there will come a time, we're not there yet, but there will come a time when people will be forced to leave the workforce because they're sick, they're disabled, they die. That's just life. And so there are certain things that we know to be true, and that is the older part of the workforce will go away, will go on to whatever, and that will open up opportunity. But the frustration that, well, why don't they move on now? We're living in a different world than your grandparents' world. There are people saying, well, yeah, I could retire, but what else would I do? And I still kind of like what I do, and the money is pretty good. So, and there are certainly plenty of people who would love to retire who are in their 60s who can't. But then that starts to affect when you have fewer people. So now we potentially have more people on Medicare, because you go on Medicare when you're 65, and you can still stay on your company's plan, but in some cases you're forced to go there. And some people are collecting some part of Social Security, maybe not all of it yet because they're working part-time. But then you run out of people who are actually funding all that, who are paying payroll and income taxes. And so we start to get into this, you know, what is Social Security going to look like in a few years? And everything out there, it's not looking pretty. So there's all these kind of issues. It's sort of like whack-a-mole. You know, you solve one problem, another one pops up. And that's really, so there's no one clear answer, which is why a lot of these problems don't get solved, because there isn't one clear answer that everybody can agree on. And forcing out all your people over 60 is also called age discrimination. And so companies are rightly worried about that.
0: Thanks, Julie. Julie Bauke, career strategist we know as Julie on the Job. By the way, if you've missed anything from today's show, there's an easy way to catch up. All you have to do is tell Alexa, Siri, or Google to play This Morning with Gordon Deal. 20 minutes now in front of the hour on This Morning, America's First News. Coming up next, the Louisiana man fleeing police who had much bigger problems when he jumped into a swamp.
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11: Big Ledge with us. Welcome to the Tuesday. It's time now for the mic drop with this morning's Mike Gavin.
12: Good morning. Well, for whatever reason, it seems we've had an influx of stories about criminals who plan their getaways poorly in recent days, and you know we're always here for that. We have two today, and let's start in New York City, where a man likely had to miss out on the Knicks-Spurs game last night after being pulled out of a lake and arrested. Police told Fox News that the 23-year-old initially was wanted on petty larceny charges in Harlem, but determined to avoid custody, he fled into nearby Central Park and dove into an 11-acre lake at the northeast end of the park. Video captured an NYPD helicopter hovering directly above the lake as the suspect attempted to swim to the opposite shore. NYPD divers eventually entered the water, retrieved the swimmer, and placed him under arrest, presumably adding resisting or evading arrest to his long list of charges.
11: Wow. Kind of slows you down, doesn't it, when you go into like
12: right.
11: That's not even the big lake in Central Park. This is the little one. This is like the mirror, right? It's the Harlem mirror.
12: Yes, yes.
11: This is like, where are you going to go?
12: Yeah. I mean,
11: what was the thinking there?
12: And you're right smack dab in the middle of Manhattan.
11: Yeah.
12: I mean, it's a fishbowl, basically. There's absolutely nowhere, unless you can find a way to tunnel underground, and even then, it's not going to work out for you, probably.
11: Right. This is the water. It just slows you down so much. Just stay on the street.
12: Yeah.
11: Just run through the park.
12: You do something else.
11: Avoid the water.
12: Yeah. Like, what's the plan? You're just going to tread water until everybody gives up and goes home.
11: Yeah.
12: Like, the cops are like, that's dinner time. We got to leave now. And now you can escape. Like, that's in the middle of Manhattan. That's not going to happen.
11: And it's 11 acres.
12: Yeah.
11: It's not that big. You know what I mean? Come on. We need more planning.
12: Yes. And if there's any good news for the guy who jumped into the New York City lake, is that the chances of him encountering an alligator in the Big Apple are incredibly small. In Louisiana, well, that's a much different story. And that's why this was not the wisest decision for a man fleeing the cops to go for a swim. State police said a man was fleeing a DWI investigation over the weekend and dove into a nearby swamp where he was promptly attacked by an alligator.
11: Oh.
12: Police first encountered the man after reports of a Toyota Supra driving recklessly in Jefferson Parish, striking a concrete barrier and blowing out a tire. While being questioned, the driver fled into a swampy area, was attacked by the gator, and sustained injuries to both arms. Despite all of this, he managed to continue running before finally being apprehended by cops using drone technology. Authorities say the suspect was transported to a local hospital with non-life-threatening injuries, and they noted that the alligator was not injured in the scuffle.
2: Yeah.
12: Highly alligator doing just fine.
2: Wow.
12: This guy, not so much.
2: Yeah, well, as soon as you said DWI, I knew there was something else at play here, because anybody sober in Louisiana would know not to run into a swamp trying to flee police.
12: Right. And then might have, you know, even after the initial attack, might have given up. But
2: yes.
12: He had some sort of courage in him that sober people do not. Let's put it that way.
2: I'm impressed that he was able to continue running.
12: Yeah.
2: Because at this point, I'm not sure he could swing his arms to run after being bitten by the alligator.
12: True. That would take some balance.
2: Wow.
12: Yeah, if your arms are not functioning, it's difficult to run away.
2: Also, if you're being pulled out of a swamp in Louisiana for being arrested, you've got alligator bites. If you have leeches on you, are police obligated to remove the leeches
12: as
2: they place you in the patrol car and transport you to the station?
12: Yeah, you know what? That's a job for the hospital. They had to bring him to the hospital anyway. That's a job for them, for the doctors to figure out.
2: 13 minutes in front of the hour. Are you looking for an epic Father's Day gift? 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
13: Hey, it's Tyler Axness, host of After News Live. 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
11: Thanks for joining us. If stress causes you digestive woes, you should skip eating late at night. For thousands of participants in new early research, those eating more than 25% of one's daily calories after 9 p.m. while stressed were as much as 2.5 times more likely to have abnormal bowel habits like constipation or diarrhea. The lead author says late night eating on its own didn't affect gut health or function, but the combination with stress may be the danger. CNN says the research was observational, so it doesn't prove a casual relationship between stress, nighttime eating, and gut health. Generally, though, not eating 3 to 4 hours before bedtime is best, so there's ample time for food to empty from the stomach. Otherwise, your body has to divert energy from other important processes that occur during rest to a digestive tract that should be inactive. If you must eat at night, stick with fruit, vegetables, and certain proteins. 8 minutes in front of the hour on This Morning. Once again, here's Nicole Murray.
17: And now, the three big things you need to know. Number one.
18: Iran and Israel announced that they have halted military operations following an exchange of fire over the weekend. President Trump, after declaring that both countries need to immediately stop shooting at each other.
19: I think we are winning that battle, but you're really going to win it over the next 2 weeks. When we declare total victory, it'll be a total victory. It'll happen very soon.
18: Meanwhile, the president says a U.S. Army Apache attack helicopter crashed near the Strait of Hormuz, but the two members on board are fine.
17: Number two.
18: Donald Trump has become the first sitting president to attend an NBA Finals game. NBA Commissioner Adam Silver.
20: He's welcome to be here. I think that what makes sports so special, especially when there's so much that divides people, is it's something that we have in common, and we should look for those things that we have in common and build off that.
18: The president was booed by fans yesterday when shown on video screens during the national anthem. Plus, the Knicks lost to the San Antonio Spurs 115-111 during Game 3. Game 4 is set to be held at MSG tomorrow.
17: Number 3.
18: Cops investigating a mass shooting at a Toledo, Ohio music festival have taken a teenager into custody for questioning. Governor Mike DeWine.
21: We have every confidence in the police department. We have every confidence that they will find and be able to arrest the individuals who participated in this.
18: Police have not shared the identity of the 18-year-old. At least 100 people have died from Ebola less than a month after authorities declared an outbreak of the disease in eastern Congo. As of Sunday, officials have confirmed 550 cases and 19 recoveries. A newly released congressional report accuses senior Minnesota officials, including Governor Tim Walz and Attorney General Keith Ellis, of ignoring clear warnings of widespread fraud in federally funded social programs as early as 2019. House Oversight Committee Chair James Comer.
22: We have a crime of negligence with our tax dollars. And secondly, we have a crime of retaliating against whistleblowers.
18: And finally, clinical research shows that sleep-deprived individuals consume roughly 300 extra calories the following day without burning any additional energy.
11: Yeah.
18: Yeah.
11: I believe it.
18: Oh, yeah. Like mindless eating. Like just...
11: Yeah. You're tired, right? So you're making bad decisions.
18: Right.
11: You're probably dehydrated.
18: Yeah.
11: And that often means grab a snack.
18: Yeah.
11: You should be drinking water. Oh,
18: my gosh. And all the worst food choices on top of it.
11: Correct. Because they're easy, right? 6 minutes in front of the hour.
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11: Thanks for being with us. A man from Cincinnati who's in recovery from alcohol use disorder suddenly has the high school diploma he thought he never earned. 58-year-old Sean Hughes is a resident of Prospect House, a long-term men's spiritual recovery center. For decades, he believed he had not graduated from Woodward High School after missing 3 days of summer school in 1987. He told WCPO television that since he was absent from school those 3 days they gave him, he assumed he didn't graduate. So Hughes enrolled in Cincinnati Public Schools' Aspire program, which offers free day and evening classes for people looking to earn their GED. 3 weeks in, the staff called him into the office and said, "Sean, you already have your diploma." It had been sitting in the basement of the school. Hughes walked across the stage 2 weeks ago as part of the Aspire program's graduation ceremony 40 years later. That'll do it for this hour. For Nicole Murray and Mike Gavin, I'm Gordon Deal. Thanks for listening to This Morning, America's First News.

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5: ABC News, I'm Sherry Preston. A U.S. Army helicopter crashing near the Strait of Hormuz. The 2 crew members on board not injured, according to President Trump. 44% of Americans tell the Federal Reserve Bank of New York in a new survey that their financial situation is worse than it was a year ago. 13% say it's much worse.
6: The war in Iran, one major factor behind rising costs. President Trump insists the U.S. is nearing a peace deal with Iran.
7: I don't think there are any sticking points. I think we're very close to having a very, very good, strong, powerful deal.
6: Telling ABC's Jonathan Carl, we're trying to finish it up. The one with the power wins. We have all the power.
5: ABC's Karen Hua. California state officials say there is nothing weird about the vote counting that takes longer than most elections. It's because so many people use mail-in balloting and the signatures are cross-referenced. The latest count shows Democrat Nithya Raman overtaking Spencer Pratt. This is ABC News. Grocery giant Kroger is going to pay over $1 million to settle a lawsuit accusing it of miscounting calories. ABC's Alex Stone.
8: In one example, the DA says Kroger advertised its Carbmaster hamburger buns as having 50 calories when really the buns had 100 calories in them. The DA alleges the calories were undercounted on both the FDA nutrition label and on the advertising on the front of the packaging. And when consumers complained, then the FDA nutrition label was updated. But the DA says the advertising on the bag was not. And for one product, online advertising showing an inaccurate low-calorie count allegedly continued for 2 years.
5: Convicted cryptocurrency fraudster Sam Bankman-Fried is hoping to get out of prison with the help of President Trump. He's asking for a pardon after being sentenced to 25 years. High gas prices are driving sales of hybrids. Bloomberg says the used versions of some hybrids are so popular that they're now going for more than their original sticker price. I'm Sherry Preston, ABC News.
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12: Good morning.
13: Good morning.
14: Greet the day, smile, and say,
15: good morning, city.
12: And good morning. It's 5:03. It's your Morning Crew. It's Doug and Robbie. Good morning, Doug Lear.
13: Good morning, Robbie D.
12: How's things?
13: Oh, I think so far so good at 5:03 on Tuesday. I mean, we got a long ways to go to get there, but so far so good.
12: So far so good. Yep. And it's a great way to start it out. Good morning to Tall Tom.
16: Yes, welcome to Mulligan Monday. If you want to live Monday all over again, Tuesday is your big chance. You get to redo it.
12: Thanks.
13: What did you do wrong yesterday that you regret, Tom?
16: Talk to you.
13: Oh, really? Oh. but I love you, man.
12: Boom.
16: I thought that was our little secret.
13: Oh, sure. Mm.
16: Come
13: oh,
16: on, man.
13: Shh,
16: don't tell anyone. All the secrets out.
12: Good morning, Darren Selvig. How are you?
4: Good morning, everybody. Doing well? Yes, Tuesday. And, you know, it's election day, or primary day, I should say, yeah, too. So it's going to be an interesting one.
12: It should be. It's going to be a long one for some of us.
4: Yes.
12: Not me.
4: Yeah.
13: She's looking at you, Darren.
4: Oh, that's part of the fun. Yeah. You know, Tom and I were just talking about this, too. Days like this get the adrenaline going.
12: It really does.
4: You really don't want to stop. So,
12: I mean, if it was every day of the week, then I'd be concerned, but yeah. Right?
4: Oh, exactly. Yeah. You couldn't do it every day for, you know, ad infinitum, but for a day or two, yeah, this is fun.
16: It's not Darren's first rodeo. He's been there before.
12: Well, here's the thing. Be careful who you tell that this is fun, because they're going to want more.
13: Hey, Darren liked working 17 hours straight.
16: He's the ageless wonder.
4: Oh, man.
12: Yeah.
13: What's that make you, Tom?
16: Just
12: a wonder.
16: I'm not a wonder. No, people do wonder about me. Let's just put it that way.
12: There's
13: no
12: that.
13: No doubt about that.
12: There's that.
13: Well, ladies and gentlemen, boys and girls, it is Tuesday. It's the 9th of June. You're listening to the KF Joe Morning Crew. She's Robbie Daniels. I'm Doug Lear.
16: That's Two Tall Tom Szymanski
13: in the KF Joe Weather Cave. We've got Sarah Heinrich, Derek Hansen, Jack Michaels, and Darren Selvig's KFGO News is next.
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4: Mostly cloudy, 69 degrees in Fargo, Moorhead. For KFGO News, I'm Darren Selvig. The gun violence prevention package that passed the Minnesota Senate but stalled in the House will be front and center in the next legislative session. That according to DFL Senate President Bobby Joe Champion of Minneapolis, who says the provisions of the bill should remain the same.
11: Banning military-style weapons and high-capacity ammunition and providing resources for schools, for school safety, mental health services, because it's a comprehensive approach to public safety, right? So we'll do whatever we need to do, and we'll keep pushing the envelope.
4: Republican House Speaker Lisa Damus says the bill failed several votes in committee and on the House floor when it was brought up as an emergency bill. A West Fargo man is behind bars facing serious charges involving minors. Police arrested 48-year-old Sean Matthew Gould following an investigation following multiple juvenile victims. Gould faces two counts of Class AA felony gross sexual imposition. West Fargo police say the investigation is still open and ongoing. They're currently working in partnership with the Red River Children's Advocacy Center. Jade Presents LLC has filed for Chapter 11 bankruptcy a little over a week after announcing that the business had closed after over three decades in operation. The company lists assets at around $393,000 and liabilities at nearly $2.9 million. The estimated number of creditors is between 5,001 and 10,000. Chapter 11 bankruptcy is also known as a reorganization bankruptcy to restructure debts and repay creditors over time. The filing includes a proposed ticket claim form. Dozens of concerts that were scheduled by Jade Presents were impacted by the closure. Shows at Bluestem Amphitheater and Updistrict Festival Field were canceled. Others, like the upcoming Alison Krauss and Union Station show set for June 16th at Bluestem, being moved to Shields Arena in Fargo, with tickets being transferred to Ticketmaster. 69 degrees right now. 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
17: 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This week, we get to talk with Tom Thiel, the general manager of Detroit Mountain. Tom has all the details about their Music on the Mountain concert series with Gabby Barrett and Parma Lee June 27th. He also has info about their bike trails, hiking, plus their ice cream shop. Don't miss Down to the Lakes with Tom Thiel this Wednesday at 11:10 on It Takes Two. 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
4: 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Today is primary election day in North Dakota, and voter turnout is already high. State leaders say more than 100,000 votes have been cast statewide through early and mail-in voting. But if you still have a mail-in ballot, they have an urgent warning. Cass County Finance Director Sarah Heinle says ballots must be received by 7 tonight to count. A postmark is no longer enough. Voters are urged to use a secure drop box like the one at the Cass County Courthouse and not the mail. Checking into the KFGO Weather Center. 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And checking in now with Chief Meteorologist Tom Szymanski.
16: Yeah, we got some shower and thunder shower activity located in northern and western Minnesota, just north of Menomon, close to Fauston, a couple other cells just north of DL, a couple trying to form just south of Fargo. Now, if this activity does form south of Fargo, it won't last long. It'll be an early morning thing. Then it's out of here. And this activity continues to move north and eastward. The main threat will be during the nighttime tonight. So anything that's happening this morning, wherever it is happening, is not even a part of what could be happening during the nighttime tonight. More on that in just a moment. Otherwise, a mild start to the day and a few clouds here and there. So partly to mostly sunny sky today, windy, gorgeously hot, about 94. And again, if any showers do develop in and near the FM area this morning, they won't be around long and they'll be gone before you know it. The thunder showers in northern Minnesota also gone in the next couple of hours. Otherwise, south-southeast winds increasing to 19 to 38 and gusty. Areas of showers and thunderstorms primarily before 2 a.m. Otherwise, windy in the evening down to 68. Some storms will be muscular. This could be a pretty good outbreak of some muscular thunderstorms pushing on through the area during the nighttime tonight as a long line of thunderstorms will approach from the west and pass on by. 68 for the low. South-southeast winds 19 to 38 and gusty, decreasing later on. The wind will be locally stronger in and near storms. Partly sunny, breezy tomorrow. Chance for showers and thunderstorms. 82. South winds will turn west-northwest 14 to 29. Cooling off more after that. Thursday, partly to mostly cloudy, breezy. Chance for showers and thundershowers. Low 56, high near 74. And Friday, partly to mostly cloudy and windy. A chance for showers. Low 54, high near 72. Right now, the weekend looks partly sunny. Brutally cold. High from 70. To about 76 degrees. Right now, though, we got a few clouds out there. We'll call it mostly cloudy. 70 in Moorhead, 67 at the airport, 69 at the KFGO Weather Cave.
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0: Good morning. It's 5:13, the KFGO Morning Crew. It's Doug and Robbie. Busy day today.
1: That's right. That's right. Election night happening.
0: That's right. Busy for the Morning Crew, too. We're going to talk with Dr. Tanya Loken from Lagom Wellness Clinic at about 7:40. Lars Knobloch in at about 6:40. And wait,
1: there's more.
0: We have another keyword coming up just before 6 o'clock.
1: Is the keyword gizzard?
0: Nope.
1: It's not.
0: No, it's not gizzard.
1: Okay, so keep on listening.
0: Keep on listening. 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
1: That's right.
0: In the front office.
1: Yeah, looking good. Yeah, and we're going to have all of your election coverage tonight right here on KFGO. No need to change the station. We're going to have the Twins baseball, election coverage, Joel Heitkamp, Tyler Axness, Jim Shaw, JJ, Darren Selvig, Jake, Amy, like across the board.
0: The entire crew.
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0: Perfect, perfect. Good morning, Too Tall Tom.
2: Hey, man.
0: Hey. So, okay, I think we should start having a word of the day.
1: Oh,
2: a word of the day.
0: Haboob.
2: Haboob.
0: Oh, somebody was using that on Facebook yesterday, and they said, I guess it was a derecho, but the only reason they called it a haboob was because there was so much dirt in it, and they're like, I just thought I'd throw that out there.
2: Oh. Well, no, haboob is not necessarily a derecho.
0: Right.
2: That's just basically, and they occur in the desert areas. Mm-hmm. They're common sandstorms and dust storms that occur out in the desert areas. So, yeah.
0: That was getting tossed out round out there.
2: Yeah.
0: And what's a derecho again?
2: A derecho is a long, long line of, it's like a bow echo of damaging wind type thunderstorms, straight line winds that can extend for several hundred miles and moves across a large geographic area. That could be the case during the nighttime tonight.
0: So it's a derecho is the event that occurs with the straight line events, or I mean the straight line winds.
2: Straight line winds do not necessarily mean a derecho, but a derecho usually does mean straight line winds, because you can get individual storms that produce straight line wind damage that don't cover a large geographic area, but a derecho does cover a large geographic area, sort of like a long extended wall of wind.
0: Okay, I'm glad you do what you do, because I got my little lesson this morning. Thank you.
2: Oh, well, you know, we'll see if that happens tonight. I mean, it could. It could be a really rough and tumble night across parts of the region. So
0: I will say, with what you do, you have some really fun words. Derecho, haboob.
2: Oh, some we can't use on the air.
0: Right.
2: Yeah. Or like I said, for this upcoming weekend, brutally cold.
0: Yeah, there it is.
1: Well, I was listening yesterday afternoon and into the evening, and you said the environment is agitated. I'm like, that just put it all together.
2: An agitated atmosphere.
1: Yes, the atmosphere is agitated, and so are we on Tuesday.
2: Yes, are we agitated or not?
1: We're getting there. It's 5:16. Here comes Robbie Daniels with your question of the day.
0: Okay, saw a little survey that said 97% of travelers regret at least one trip they've taken, and about 2/3 say they want a do-over.
1: Oh.
0: Because something went wrong. Maybe it was bad accommodations, poor planning. I don't know. The crowds, flight delays. They say the most regretted trips are family vacations, especially those involving parents or extended family.
1: Oh, wow. Okay. Yeah, I would say pretty much any trip away from my house, I regret.
0: You regret?
2: You mean when you go to work?
1: Yeah, pretty much that. I love home. I love my house. I love my neighbors. I love my neighborhood. I never want.
2: Do they love you? Are they happy when you go away?
1: That's probably your question. Yeah, they're probably like,
0: that guy's gone.
1: 5:17 on Tuesday. They're like, yes, Clear's gone. Celebrate.
0: All right. So the question is there a place or a trip that you've regretted going to or would like a redo?
1: Regrettable vacations, regrettable trips.
0: Yeah.
1: Is the KFGO Morning Crew question of the day.
0: Think about it.
1: Or don't think about it.
0: Yeah, maybe it's right there.
1: Right.
0: Boom.
1: Might not have to.
0: Like Doug.
1: Yep.
0: Boom.
1: We'd love you to text into us. Our Adventure Army Text Club. It's open right now at 3527. Our question of the day, 97% of travelers regret a trip. Is there a place or a trip that you regretted going to or you would like to redo?
0: Your song of the day coming from Elvis Presley. It was on this date in 1972. Elvis Presley made history by selling out four consecutive nights at Madison Square Garden. And it's no surprise that tickets were in demand, given that the King hadn't played New York City for more than a decade. Mm. The long-awaited engagement was recorded and released just 9 days later as the live album, Elvis, as recorded at Madison Square Garden. Now, that album, it features 22 tracks, lots of different music. He covered Proud Mary, Never Been to Spain, You Lost That Love and Feeling, even Poke Salad Annie, and this one, Suspicious Minds. This was a song that was a big comeback song for Elvis, who hadn't had a hit, a number one, since 1962.
1: Oh, wow.
0: He had been making a series of unexceptional movies, and his music had lost its luster. Mm. Suspicious Minds brought him back to number one in November of 1969, and he was off and running, launching that tour in 1970 and becoming a star attraction in Las Vegas. This song ended up being his last number one in his lifetime. Mm. He recorded Suspicious Minds from 4 a.m. until 7 a.m. in the morning on September 23rd, 1969, during what they call the landmark Memphis sessions that helped Elvis reclaim his title, The King. It's Suspicious Minds. It's Elvis Presley, your Morning Crew song of the day.

0: KFGO presents America's Minute. Highlights in history celebrating the 250th anniversary of the founding of the United States.
1: It's almost too impossible to believe, but a plan devised to tackle two problems, ridding the land of unwanted flora and providing meat, U.S. Congressman Robert Cousin Bob Brossard and frontiersman Frederick Russell Burnham hoped to introduce hippopotamus racing to Louisiana. In 1910, Brossard introduced House Resolution 23261, the so-called Hippo Bill, to the Louisiana legislature, requesting $250,000 to import new animals, including hippos, into the U.S. While there was a lot of head-scratching, there was also a lot of support, and those supporters of the bill touted hippopotamus meat, or lake cow bacon, as delicious, while the benefits of bringing mammals to Louisiana from various parts of the world could relieve the meat famine, and in the best way. The Congressional Committee on Agriculture held hearings on the issue. William Newton Irwin, a researcher for the United States Department of Agriculture, recruited by Bossert, told Congress that the bill could add over 1 million tons of meat to the yearly American supply and further suggested that more exotic animals should be imported for the same purpose, including rhinoceros, African buffalo, Tibetan yaks, and the Manchurian pig. Dr. Irwin also noted that the hippo tastes like a combination of pork and beef. Although the American Hippo Bill developed a broad base of support, it was never passed by the U.S. Congress. Potential problems included the difficulty of importing the large animals, as well as convincing consumers that eating hippo meat was appealing. In the end, the bill failed. No herds of hippopotamuses or any other exotic animal came to the U.S., and hippo meat never made it to the plates of hungry Americans. KFGO presents America's Minute, brought to you by Kelly Howe Agency, Nodak Insurance.
2: Hi, Fargo. 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Serving as your deputy mayor has been the honor of my lifetime, and I'm ready on day one to get to work for you. But before this election is over, I need to set some things straight. I ran to lift Fargo up, not tear us down. And that's what troubled me during the last several weeks of this campaign. There are people running in this race who are trying to force Fargo into a national political fight. And let me tell you, these are the same people who pulled me aside and tried to force me out of this race. They told me I couldn't win unless I plastered myself full of political labeling and that I should step aside for the flashier candidates. 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And together, our best days are still ahead. This is Denise Kolpak, and for Fargo, I would be honored to be your mayor.
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5: Good morning. It's the morning crew. It's Doug and Robbie. Remember, another keyword for your chance to qualify. Father Knows Best coming up just before 6 o'clock.
6: Yeah, no doubt about it. Looking forward to that. Looking forward to that coming up at 6:40 this morning. That's when Lars Knobloch, Nordic Inspections, joins us. And at 7:40, Dr. Tanya Loken from Legam Wellness got everything packed and ready to go on your Tuesday morning.
5: On your election day.
6: It's
5: going to be an interesting day.
6: It is. We're going to have a new mayor in West Fargo.
5: I know. In West Fargo?
6: Yeah.
5: And in Fargo.
6: Yep.
5: Wow.
6: Yep. Only difference is in West Fargo, let's see, there's Eric Jurdevig running and them. Just Eric Jurdevig.
5: I was going to say, isn't that guy Eric Jurdevig running?
6: He's more than that guy.
5: Wow, you're good at predicting the race. Yeah. I'm pretty impressed with that.
6: Yeah, he's a great man.
5: Oh, of course.
6: Yeah, he is a great. In West Fargo, I messaged him, I said, well, if you lose this race, Eric, you got some explaining to do.
5: Yeah, right.
6: No
5: chance of any Doug Lears being written in?
6: Oh, not a chance.
5: Okay.
6: Yeah, because Dog Catcher is not up for election.
5: All right.
6: If that was, then there would be a possibility of that. But no, the truth of the matter is, we're going to have everything covered for you right here on KFGO. Special election night coverage. Yes, we have the Minnesota Twins. Minnesota Twins will be on the air. And we will have Joel Heitkamp, Tyler Axness, Jim Shaw, Amy Eiler, Darren Selvig, JJ, Jake, everybody, keeping their eyes open for the election results and bringing them to your ears right here on 790 104.7 KFGO.

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4: It is 69 degrees, mostly cloudy skies. For KFGO Radio News, I'm Darren Salvig. Vance Belter, who's accused of shooting and killing former Minnesota House Speaker Melissa Hortman and her husband, will not face the death penalty.
5: Belter is facing 6 federal charges, including stalking, murder, and

0: Minnesota man was arrested after a Monday afternoon shooting at an apartment complex. Fostin police say Corey Burnett Jr. was arrested without incident after a man was shot inside a Mark Avenue apartment. The unnamed victim was eventually airlifted to Essentia Health in Fargo with serious injuries. Burnett is being held in Crookston on probable cause, second-degree assault. Investigators say there is no ongoing threat to the public. If you're voting by mail in today's North Dakota's primary election, you need to act fast. A new rule means mail-in ballots must be received by 7 p.m. on Election Day to count. Postmarks no longer matter. Election leaders say if you still have a ballot, use a secure drop box today instead of the mail. Turnout is already high, with more than 100,000 early votes cast statewide. KFGO News Time. 5:32. 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
0: 69 degrees. Fergus Falls and Moorhead firefighters responded to a chlorine leak at the Fergus Falls water treatment plant. The Fergus Falls Fire and Police Departments responded to the water treatment plant on Saturday morning for a reported chlorine leak. The state duty officer was contacted to initiate a response from the regional hazmat team. Air monitoring confirmed there was no chlorine gas outside, so a shelter-in-place was not issued, and Moorhead's fire's hazmat team also responded and capped the leak on the cylinder, so no public worries regarding that incident, fortunately. And checking your weather now, KFGO Weather Center is powered by Acme Tools. 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Here's meteorologist Tom Szymanski.
3: Yeah, we're looking at some shower and thundershower activity across northern Minnesota, western Minnesota, just north of Manoman, close to Fawston, Bagley, around just north of Bemidji, east of Thief River Falls. Couple of cells trying to pop up near the Fargo-Moorhead area. Might be a few drops in your windshield this morning. Don't panic. We'll be okay. They won't hurt you. Otherwise, they'll move on out and will leave us with a partly to mostly sunny sky today. Windy conditions developing. South-southeast increasing to 19 to 38 and gusty by midday and afternoon. About 94 for the high, so a hot one. Areas of showers and storms, primarily before 2 a.m. tonight. Some will be muscular. This has the potential to deliver some strong wind, large hail, and also torrential rainfall and frequent lightning. Some will be muscular, as mentioned. Windy in the evening. South-southeast winds 19 to 38 and gusty, decreasing later on. Wind will be locally stronger in and near storms. Low drop at 68. And tomorrow, partly sunny and breezy. A chance for showers and thunderstorms, about 82. South winds will turn west-northwest, 14 to 29. We'll go into more specifics about that. Take a look ahead into and through the weekend with the Cape Call coming up soon. Right now, though, we have 69 at the KFGO Weather Cave.
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1: Good morning. It's 5:36. It's your morning crew. It's Doug and Robbie back at it on your Tuesday. The keyword for your chance to win that very cool lawnmower, the Ego electric battery powered lawnmower, coming up just before 6 o'clock.
2: And we've established that the keyword is not gizzard.
1: No, it's not gizzard.
2: So you don't have to like, oh, did they say gizzard? That will not. If you, mm-mm. The more times you hear me say gizzard, that no, it does. It's not the keyword today. Gizzard is not the keyword.
1: No. Although I will say this, we're simple folks, so we'll keep it simple.
3: Well, that's disappointing. That's a great keyword.
2: I mean...
1: Maybe next time.
2: It's not about you, Tom.
3: Well, no. If it was about me, it'd be kale.
2: Oh, right.
3: You know? Yeah. But unfortunately, it's not.
2: You know what is about you?
3: What's that?
2: The KFTO Morning Crew question of the day.
3: Oh, yeah.
2: 97% of travelers regret a trip. Is there a place or a trip that you regretted going to or would like a redo?
3: Yeah, to the mailbox in the winter.
1: Ah, well, you'll get a redo, I'm sure.
3: I usually take my car if it's cold. Just drive down the 100 feet of the driveway to the mailbox and pick up my mail in the car, you know?
2: I love the mail. I love the mailman because I work from home.
1: Yeah.
2: So I've gotten to know my mailmen, you know, throughout the years, and my mail ladies as well. And I still live in an area where, like, they put the mail right up at my door.
3: Oh.
1: Like in your mailbox?
2: Right.
1: Your mailbox is on your door.
2: It's on my door.
1: Yeah, that's cool.
2: Right up on my door. And I absolutely love that. When I see, the worst I see is like some of these places where they have like the cluster of mailboxes like a block away.
3: I know. Mm-hmm.
2: You have to drive a block away to go get your mail.
3: Or in the country when we got this super long driveway, you're out in the country and you got to drive all the way out down that long winding driveway to get the mail, you know?
1: Yeah.
3: You know, or some people just get it at the post office.
2: Right.
1: There's that.
2: The old P.O. box.
1: That's the way we were where I grew up. But we went to the mailbox, yeah.
3: Yeah, I would also say that when I was a kid, I hated camping trips.
1: Mm-hmm.
3: I grew up despising camping. And to this day, I'll never do it.
1: Were you in a camper or a tent?
3: One of those little pop-up things.
1: Oh, yeah.
3: And I can't tell you how many trips we went on where we got the wind almost blew it over. Or,
2: yep.
3: Oh, let's go swimming. Get leeches all over you. Yeah, that sounds like so much fun.
2: Listening to country music, eating cottage cheese.
3: Oh, good grief. So camping trips I regretted. I can't think of any trip that I've taken as an adult that I regretted.
1: Mm-hmm.
3: I'd say a strange trip I took was when I went to Arizona in 2020 in March when COVID hit. And they were closing down businesses, bars, and golf courses right behind us as we were getting ready to leave. So had we left a little bit later, we would have gone down there without anything to do and probably nowhere to go. The airports were eerily empty. It was just a weird trip, the COVID year. So I don't regret doing it, but I would say that was a strange trip that I took.
1: Very strange.
2: Yeah. Mm-hmm. I remember a strange trip during COVID also is when, you know, gas was like $1.50 a gallon.
1: Mm-hmm.
2: And we'd just wake up and drive. And we drove out to Montana, and there was nobody out, nobody on the roads.
1: Yeah.
2: Nobody was going anywhere because there was nothing, like Tom's saying, there was nothing open, there was nothing to do. So you'd be out on the interstate, and like...
3: It was weird.
2: It really was.
3: It was like an apocalyptic movie you would see or something, you know?
1: I will say, though, that one summer of COVID, though, was probably one of the best summers I've ever had because it was so quiet and nice. We did take some road trips. We went out to Medora, and things were still on.
2: Right.
1: But, you know, you had the... You know, the spaces, so you weren't crowded, it was pretty nice, and there weren't any crowds, so.
3: The people I feel sorry for during the COVID year were the kids who had to graduate from high school, and they didn't really have a graduation, or.
1: Right.
3: I felt sorry for them.
1: That was,
2: Yeah, that was my son. My son graduated in the spring of 2020.
3: That would be no fun.
2: It was, in fact, they were having it outdoors, and they were having it, like, you know, 10,000 feet apart, and the night before was when the riots in downtown Fargo happened. So he skipped his graduation completely, and then we went downtown and helped with the cleanup. So he didn't even, attend his graduation. Yeah. He's like, well, it just didn't feel. Yeah. The other thing on, you know, the COVID, when you talk about like things that were on that you got to do, we got so into Red Hawks baseball because Red Hawks baseball was one of the only things happening.
1: It wasn't crowded.
2: And they had every other row.
1: Yep.
2: And you just, it was kind of just so
1: chill.
2: You
1: could put your feet up.
2: You could put your feet up and just, I know Brad Thumb wishes he would have had, wouldn't have had to do that.
1: Absolutely, but yeah.
2: But the things that were on definitely had a different vibe to them.
1: Yeah. Right. So, I mean, and there's the world of redo trips too.
2: Yeah.
1: You know, I mean, I don't. Well, I don't regret. You kind of have little regrets, but when we went to Nashville for the Bison game, that whole hoopla was really a lot of fun, but I regret not planning the trip better.
2: Okay.
1: Because Nashville for the Hubs and I was sort of like, meh, okay, whatever. I mean, it's great if you love music and you know want to drink a lot of beer, have a great time, but you got to find other things to do.
2: Right.
1: And we didn't plan that well enough. So I'm kind of mad at myself for that. But I do have a few that I'd like to redo. Like I'd like to go to Yellowstone again.
2: Okay.
1: Because Yellowstone is so big, you can't do it in one day.
2: No.
1: Not at all. I saw some of the main things, which was great, but I'd love to go back. And same with Michigan and the Upper Peninsula.
2: Oh.
1: I'd love to go back to there because you can't see it all and, you know.
2: What is there to see in the Upper Peninsula?
3: Oh, it's pretty up there.
2: What did you miss? What are things that you wished you could have got to see?
1: I think there were some of the waterfalls, and you can take those boat trips to see, I don't know, the rocks or whatever call it or whatever. Yeah. It's more outdoor. I love outdoorsy stuff.
2: Yeah.
1: If I can do outdoorsy stuff, that's what I will do. But there's a lot to do. I did not get to stop at the Youper Shop.
2: You didn't?
1: No, because we were like, you know, the trip is over. We're tired. Just keep going.
2: Oh, sure. So,
1: and I would like to go back to the Youper Shop. I mean, you got,
2: is that on your list? Is it you got a plan to like next year, next summer?
1: Maybe this fall.
2: This fall.
1: Yeah, maybe.
3: That's what they call them up there, the Youpers.
1: Yeah, the Youpers. Yeah.
3: Yeah, they do.
1: Yeah, yeah. So there's that. But, you know, you just got to do what you got to do.
2: That's right.
1: And try to squeeze it all in. And sometimes you don't get it all in and you want to go back just to finish it up.
2: Right. No, for sure. For sure. Mm-hmm. Text message is coming in at 35270. Jamie, trips to an empty beer fridge. And whose fault is that, Jamie?
1: Yeah, Jamie.
2: If your beer fridge is empty, look in the mirror.
1: Yeah. And then Mike says, my trip's down the aisle. Trips. Hmm.
2: Oh.
1: All right, Mike.
2: Oh, no.
1: Maybe you want to choose better next time. Do you regret it? Or do you want to redo?
2: What about her?
1: Yeah,
2: it's the KHO Morning Crew. Robbie Daniels, Doug Lear, Two Tall Tom, Szymanski, Sarah Heinrichs, Farm and Ranch. She's Darren Selvig in the KHO News Center. Full KHO Sports, Derek Hanson, Jack Michaels. 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
2: KHO time is 5:44 with an early look at your KHO Sports. So last night we go for our walk. We're walking through the park and Little League Baseball is happening. And then you turn on KHO and it's Little League Night in America. Fargo Haberdashery.
1: Haberdashery?
2: That. Against Fargo R&R Inc., Jack Michaels, Joel Heitkamp, Abby Miller. And the thing about Little League, that the kids, this is the World Series for the kids. When they're playing every single baseball game, you watch the kids and you hear that it's like, this is, I'm going to be the next Shohei Ohtani, the next Mike Trout. And for the parents, like, I love seeing at our Little League park, the grandparents bringing the little chair along and the umbrella because it's hot out and propping up. And there's my grandkid over there. And I just love that. And you're hearing it on the radio.
5: Good pitch and a well-struck ball up the middle. A base hit. This one rolling into center field. Bjerke's got one. He wants two. That's a double for Bjerke. What a smash up the middle. Holy cow.
6: He knew he was going two right away, didn't he?
2: Yeah.
6: He knew it.
5: Now that ball. That ball had a little bit of barrel on it.
6: Grandpa just came by and he says he takes after his grandpa.
5: That grandpa right there. The speed or the hitting?
6: Both? I got to find out.
1: You know, speaking of the grandparents, when my sons were in baseball too, when Tyler was in baseball, there's a couple of sets of grandparents right now I can remember and we had a great time. Mark Mazzaheri's parents were were one of the sets.
2: Exactly.
1: And they loved him. And they loved Max because Max just ran around. And he's like, he's such a rock star.
2: Right. Right. And you just, those kids are just running. Yep. And this is yep. the biggest night ever. Mm-hmm. And then you've got KFGO broadcasting it. So it's just fantastic. Loving that. It was a great night. Nobody lost. There's no losers.
1: There's no losers.
2: When they're playing little league baseball.
1: Yeah.
2: Not a chance.
1: Absolutely.
2: Not a chance. Let's head over to the scoreboard because there's NBA Finals in New York Game 3. And I mean, if you're a basketball fan, there was way too much made of the president in attendance. It was like, this is about a basketball game.
1: Right, I agree.
2: You know, and even NBA Commissioner Adam Silver, if you heard his interview saying, this is about things we have in common. You know, we love sports. And you might be mm-hmm. Knicks fans, you might be Spurs fans.
1: Right.
2: But it's not about the president. And then the game itself. Victor Wembanyama for San Antonio, kind of a redemption game for him. He had 32 points, 8 rebounds, 6 assists, 3 blocks, and the Spurs win 115-111 in New York. And honestly, they had to.
1: Well, they did, but I feel like everybody's been thinking the Spurs are going to walk away with this to begin with.
2: Right. Right.
1: Right.
2: And if they would have lost, I mean, they'd have been down 3-0. Mm-hmm. It would have been over go fair. But now, kind of giving them new life. 2-1 is the Knicks. They still lead the series 2-1. Game 4 coming up Wednesday night, also in New York. Lots of Legion baseball, as you can imagine. Kindred swept 2 from the West Fargo Aces, 1-0, 7-6. Castleton defeats Minot, 7-6, 6-3. Fargo Post 400 Comets. They take 2 from Jamestown, 9-3, 17-1. Lemoore over Hankinson, Lidgewood, 10-6. Fargo Jets. They get 2 from Crookston, 12-2 and 5-3. Fargo Post 400, the Astros. They beat the Post 400 Rockets 14-9 and 11-0. Mayport CG 10-3 winners over Langdon. So, yeah, very, very busy on the Legion side. FM Red Hawks, they're in action tonight. And congratulations going out to Red Hawks starting pitcher Patrick Wicklander, named the American Association Pitcher of the Week. And he is a native of San Jose. Last week, he pitched 12 innings in a couple of games, allowing just 2 runs, struck out 16 batters, first Red Hawks pitcher to be named Pitcher of the Week since back in August of 2025. So congratulations going out to him. Red Hawks at Newman Outdoor Field tonight. And as you're hearing in Too Tall Tom Szymanski's weather, it looks like the weather is going to be later on before it hits the Red River Valley. So we'll have some baseball.
1: You're going to be good.
2: That's right. That's right. Take your umbrella with you just in case. But Red Hawks taking on the Kansas City Monarchs tonight. First pitch set for 7:02. A lot of movement at the University of Jamestown yesterday. We're going to let Brian Mistro, the former head football coach, has been named the athletic director.
1: Mm.
2: And Tom Dosh going back to head football coach. He was head football coach at Jamestown back in 2007. It's kind of cool because at that time, Tom Dosh coached Brian Mistro.
1: Oh.
2: Now Brian Mistro is the athletic director. Tom Dosh back at football coach. So
1: sure.
2: A lot of movement heading on over there. Tonight, Twins and Detroit. That's an early start. So 5 o'clock, Twins at Detroit is when our coverage begins. Red Hawks in Kansas City. That's on our Big Brother station, 740. 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
3: What do you want? Jeez.
2: Well,
3: Stop it.
2: I was curious now. So you referenced part of the red of trips that would in camping. What if the grandkids said, Grandpa, would you take us camping and fishing and we could listen to some country music and maybe have cottage cheese for a snack?
3: I don't think that's going to happen, to be honest with you.
2: But if they did?
3: I would do it for them. Yeah. I'd wear my earplugs and I would watch them fish because I will not set an example because they don't want to watch me fish because they would learn nothing.
1: I thought you were going to say I'd let their parents do it.
3: I told you the story about one time many, many years ago when I was on a so-called fishing thing representing the TV station, yep. And I was with a bunch of little kids,
2: mm-hmm.
3: And they were all catching fish. They were like 8 years old or whatever. And, Mister, why aren't you catching any fish? I said, I don't know. And a little kid looked at my bait and said, there was no bait on the hook. I had a bare hook in the water.
2: One of the best ever.
3: The kid said, well, the fish aren't that stupid, Mister.
2: Hey, Mister.
3: So ends my fishing career.
2: But that did not deter you
3: mm-hmm.
2: from becoming the master of the haiku.
3: Well,
2: for
3: I got
2: you
3: one just for you.
2: And stew.
3: That's right. We can stew on this one. Mm-hmm. Here we go. 'Tis the season, man.
2: Mm-hmm.
3: Severe weather possible. Hey, man, be aware.
1: Yeah,
2: that's right.
3: Well, I heard you talking about the Red Hawks game. We got to keep an eye on that because the time of arrival will probably, if my timing is right, be during the game.
2: Okay.
3: And I have some kids playing baseball this evening, too. So it all depends on the timing, but there will be impactful weather coming into eastern North Dakota, the Red River Valley, and western Minnesota. The timing is the issue. There are different solutions being offered by the models, but once we get to the very late afternoon, early evening, got to keep aware because there's going to be a long line of high wind producing and some hail producing and torrential rain producing thunderstorms headed our way from the west, and they're going to be forming in the early to mid-afternoon out west and then marching eastward. So we'll keep an eye on that and let you know, but in the meantime, there are a couple stray showers in southeast North Dakota, at least detected by the radar, very light showers near the Fargo-Moorhead area. They just keep developing. This is kind of a surprise, to be honest with you. And then there are some thunder showers up north around Ada, Menomon, and Fauston pushing north and eastward. So yes, I am a little bit surprised by this. We'll keep an eye on this, but they should be ending. And we're looking at partly to mostly sunny and windy conditions. Gorgeously hot, 94 south to southeast winds picking up to 19 to 38 and gusty. Areas of showers and thunderstorms primarily before 2 a.m. tonight. Some will be muscular, windy in the evening, down to 68. South-southeast winds 19 to 38 and gusty, backing off later on. Wind will be locally stronger in and near storms. And again, with this particular setup, I'm not predicting this. I got to be careful how I say this, but this has the ingredients of we might get a couple of reports of some funnel clouds or tornadoes with this activity, too. Now, again, I'm not predicting. Whenever I say this, people, a tornado's going to hit my town. No, I'm not saying that. I'm just saying that the environment is favorable for thunderstorms to achieve a magnitude that could produce something as such. But high wind and large hail and torrential rain seems to be the main threat with this. Partly sunny, windy tomorrow. Chance for showers and thunderstorms about 82. South winds will become west-northwest at 14 to 29. Then Thursday, partly to mostly cloudy, breezy. Chance for showers and thundershowers, low 56, high 74. Partly to mostly cloudy, windy. Chance for showers on Friday, 72. And then Saturday and Sunday, brutally cold, partly sunny, 70 to about 76 degrees. Right now, we have a couple wandering showers around the area. Otherwise, thunder showers up in northern Minnesota. And we have currently 68 at the KFGO Weather Cave.
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15: Good morning, Doug. Yes, our top stories on this primary election day in North Dakota. Voter turnout is already high with more than 100,000 ballots cast statewide. But if you're holding on to a mail-in ballot, election officials have an urgent warning for you. In Cass County, they're saying that your ballot must be in a secure drop box by 7 o'clock tonight. To count, a postmark is no longer enough. So step away from the mailbox and head to the courthouse. And speaking of the mail, a new push in Washington aims to hold the U.S. Postal Service accountable for delayed deliveries. New legislation is going to force the service to notify you if your route is suffering from undelivered mail. And music fans take note, concert promoter Jade Presents has officially filed for Chapter 11 bankruptcy just days after shutting down three decades of operations. Court filings show the company faces nearly $3 million in liabilities and up to 10,000 creditors. So those stories coming up in our news break at the top of the hour, Doug.
2: Thank you very much, Darren. Cancel time, 5:57. 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Contact Pipers today.
16: With your Ag News, I'm Farm and Ranch Director Sarah Heinrich. New World screwworm was found in a three-week-old Texas calf, but that doesn't make it just a cattle problem. Dr. Patrick Webb, the Assistant Chief Veterinarian with the National Pork Board, said pork producers should keep a close eye on further developments.
17: It's incredibly important. The awareness is the important part here. And the reason that awareness is important is because we want to make sure that producers have the tools to be able to potentially detect this, report it to their state animal health officials, even if they half suspect that maybe it is that, right? We need to make sure that our producers are out there monitoring. So the monitoring part of that, they can go to screwworm.gov. There is a nice website there that helps producers understand what they need to be monitoring for, and that's good. But then the other part, just like with any other foreign animal disease, early reporting.
16: He encourages producers to say something if they see something.
17: Report to the state and federal animal health officials. That's really important. From a preparedness perspective, making sure you've got traceability data that you can give to the state vet using AgView, those type of things, making sure that you've got enhanced biosecurity, making sure that you have awareness for your employees of what to be looking for and how to report that information. All of that is very, very important. And then the most important thing that we're going to see now is we have that first case in Texas, and we're going to see what new restrictions might be put in place by other states for animals coming out of Texas. So producers are going to have to work with their herd veterinarian to understand any additional health requirements that may come from it. It may be that the health paper has to have a statement on it that says that they haven't been in an area with an infested zone or they've traveled through an infested zone. And so producers are going to have to understand how each state is going to react here.
16: The number one way that NWS spreads is through animal movement.
17: Since a lot of the risk factors are involved with the movement of animals that are infested, folks in the Midwest may say, hey, you know, I live in Iowa, right? And it's down in Texas. Well, we need to make sure that we're not moving animals around that are in infested areas, and that's a way that it could move. So, again, the vigilance really should be a national vigilance. I know Texas seems a long way away from where we're at today here in Iowa, but, again, it takes the entire industry focusing on this because the early detection is going to be the important part for any species.
16: Again, that's Dr. Patrick Webb with the National Pork Board. With your Ag News from the Enterprise Sales Ag Studio, I'm Farm and Ranch Director Sarah Heinrich for the Mighty 790 and 104.7 KFGO.
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2: 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Text dad to 35270. 69 degrees.
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19: ABC News, I'm Sherry. Preston, no word yet on why a U.S. Army helicopter may have gone down near the Strait of Hormuz, but President Trump says the crew is fine. The president also striking an optimistic tone about peace talks with Iran when he called into a political rally on Monday.
20: And I think we are winning that battle, but you're really going to win it over the next 2 weeks when we declare total victory. It'll be a total victory. It'll happen very soon.
19: Likely no chance for a victory in the L.A. mayor's race for Spencer Pratt, the former reality star. New projections say he will miss the cut for the runoff election in the L.A. mayor race. ABC's Alex Stone.
21: Pratt, who President Trump said was MAGA, is a registered Republican, and while the mayor's race is considered nonpartisan, L.A. is a city of just 15% registered Republican voters.
19: The new world screwworm being found in more places after first being detected on a ranch in South Texas. Several more cows have been infected, and now it's confirmed that a dog in New Mexico. Officials say right now there's no threat to the food supply. This is ABC News. A man accused of sneaking onto a flight from Houston to Los Angeles, making his first court appearance on Monday. His attorney claims he bought a fake boarding pass online and thought he was just getting a cheap ticket. McDonald's is rolling out the beginning of a more automated customer experience, or as McDonald's calls it, the customer journey. Pretty soon, a bot will probably be asking you if you want fries with that.
22: The days of ordering from a real-life person in the drive-thru lane could soon be in the rearview mirror. McDonald's revealing its testing Arch IQ, a Google-powered AI ordering system at five of its U.S. drive-thru locations.
23: Was that with Hunter sauce and demon sauce?
22: The chatbot nicknamed Archie, taking orders in English and Spanish. McDonald's CEO saying it's 90% accurate.
19: ABC's Elizabeth Schulze. Pepsi is going driverless for some of its delivery trucks. The Wall Street Journal says that Pepsi is now using dozens of driverless trucks to make deliveries in Arizona. I'm Sherry Preston, ABC News.
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1: Good morning, Darren Selvig.
15: Good morning, Robbie and Doug.
1: Hey, earlier today we had the question of the day. 97% of travelers regret a trip or they want to redo.
15: Man, you know, and that doesn't sound like a low number, does it? I mean, I think we've all been there.
1: Right. But it's funny, they say one of the top reasons is because they went with extended family or family.
15: Right.
1: I've been there.
15: Oh, for sure.
1: Any trips you regret or want to redo?
15: You know, I'm thinking back to my younger days when some friends and I would love to go either to, well, you know, sometimes good concerts would come to the Fargo-Moorhead area, but sometimes they just wouldn't, especially before the Fargo Dome, not to date myself or anything. But, you know, we'd go to the cities or something to see a good concert. So we decided to hop in the car and go see one. And we had it all planned out. We had just enough time to go find a restaurant before the show.
1: Yep.
15: We get to the restaurant, and they're closed. Ugh. They had some sort of an incident in their kitchen or something. So that left us scrambling. And, of course, it's dinner time, so there's nothing really available or open because we're close to where the concert was taking place.
1: Sure.
15: So that's, you know, whatever. We just picked up some quick food somewhere.
1: I was going to say, so no roller dogs at a convenience store for you then?
15: Well, yeah. I can't remember what we found. You know, pork rinds somewhere?
1: Probably. There's always a bag of pork rinds.
15: We get to the concert, And they're playing their music, and I'm going, yeah, I love to figure out which song is being played,
1: right.
15: You know, before they get to the lyrics. It's kind of like a little game I play in my head. And every song plays, and it sounds the same.
1: Uh-oh.
15: I don't like to throw bands under the bus.
1: Well, let's do it. Who
0: yeah,
1: was it?
0: Okay. We will.
15: So in the 80s, there was a band, you see videos of them, and the guy, the lead singer wears a headband. I don't know if this is triggering anything at all. I know
1: well,
15: it was the
1: instantly,
15: 80s.
1: Instantly, I'm thinking Bret Michaels.
15: Okay.
0: I'm thinking The Boss.
15: Well, that's close. Loverboy.
1: Oh.
15: Okay. And it's not till you get to a concert till sometimes you realize how similar every song
1: is. Every song sounds, yeah.
15: So it was just kind of a, you know.
1: Let down.
15: Yeah.
1: Yeah.
15: But you know, I have to say, most of our trips have been great. I no complaints.
0: Yep.
1: Oh,
0: you
1: know? Good. Good to hear.
15: Yeah. All right. Well, it is Tuesday, of course, and it's primary election day in North Dakota. Voter turnout is already high. State leaders say more than 100,000 votes have been cast statewide through early and mail-in voting. But if you still have a mail-in ballot, they have an urgent warning. Cass County Finance Director Sarah Heinle says ballots must be received by 7 p.m. tonight to count. A postmark is no longer enough. Voters are urged to use a secure drop box like the one at the Cass County Courthouse and not the mail. New legislation from Democratic Congresswoman Angie Craig wants to keep the U.S. Postal Service more accountable for delayed deliveries by requiring it to notify customers of undelivered and partially delivered routes.
4: They have to take accountability for the lack of performance. They have to do better. So many Minnesotans depend on the mail for their prescription drug deliveries these days. So, you know, it actually becomes a matter of life and death. We've had to sort of chase down critical packages for constituents over the years.
15: Craig says the problem is anything but new.
4: In Minnesota, we've been ranked in the bottom 10 nationally for on-time mail the last three quarters in a row. And this past quarter, Minnesota's performance was nearly 10 points below the national targets. It's really hit rock bottom here. It's beyond acceptable.
15: A similar bill in the U.S. Senate has bipartisan support. A West Fargo man is behind bars facing serious charges involving minors. Police arrested 48-year-old Sean Matthew Gould following an investigation involving multiple juvenile victims. Gould faces two counts of Class AA felony gross sexual imposition. West Fargo police say the investigation is still open and ongoing. They're currently working in partnership with the Red River Children's Advocacy Center. Just a week after closing its doors, concert promoter Jade Presents has filed for Chapter 11 bankruptcy. Court documents show the North Dakota company owes nearly $2.9 million to as much as 10,000 creditors. Dozens of regional concerts are canceled, though the June 16th Alison Krauss show is moving to Shields Arena in Fargo. The filing includes a ticket claim form for affected fans. It is... Well, we have some scattered showers in Fargo-Moorhead, 68 degrees. 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
15: 68 degrees now in Fargo-Moorhead. Well, there were some concerning moments this weekend in the Fergus Falls area, but fortunately no serious issues going on after Fergus Falls and Moorhead firefighters responded to a chlorine leak at the Fergus Falls water treatment plant. The Fergus Falls Fire and Police Department responded as well. The state duty officer was contacted to initiate a response from the regional hazmat team, but air monitoring confirmed there was no chlorine gas outside, so a shelter in place was not issued. Moorhead Fire's hazmat team responded and capped the leak on the cylinder. KFGO Weather Now. 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So a few raindrops out there. Hello, Tom Szymanski.
0: Yeah, we do have a few of those. That's about it. Just some showers moving on, very light out, moving out through the Fargo-Moorhead area, and then some thunder showers located north and east of town in parts of west central or parts of western Minnesota and up toward Manoman and Bagley and north of Bemidji and northward into northern Beltrami County. So these should end this morning as a warm front continues to lift northward. That should leave us partly to mostly sunny and increasingly windy as the day wears on. Gorgeously hot, about 94. South-southeast winds ramping up to 19 to 38 and gusty. The timing of the approaching line of thunderstorms has been pushed back a little bit, hence the takeout of the mention of showers and thunderstorms late afternoon or evening today. I think it'll hold off until we get to the evening and overnight. We'll have areas of showers and storms, primarily before 2 a.m. I think the window of opportunity in and around the FM area will probably be somewhere around 8 or 9 p.m. at onset to maybe around midnight or so. Just depends. It could slow down or speed up. Models have been handling it differently, but it looks like a mid to late evening kind of setup here. So if you have outdoor plants, baseball, or whatever, keep your eye on the sky because these things will be approaching quickly. 68 the low tonight, and some storms will be muscular, as we've been talking about. Hail, high wind, and torrential rainfall, frequent lightning. The ingredients with these storms tomorrow, partly sunny, breezy, chance for showers and storms, about 82. South winds will become west-northwest, 14 to 29. And then Thursday, another day that features a chance for showers and garden-variety thunder showers, partly to mostly cloudy and breezy otherwise, turning cooler, low 56, high 74. Then Friday, partly to mostly cloudy, windy, chance for showers, low 54, high 72, with Saturday and Sunday looking partly sunny. Brutally cold, oh no, 70. To about 76, the expected high at that time. 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Northwest Tire. Got a few sprinkles and light rain showers pushing through the FM area, as mentioned. And currently, we have 68 at the KFGO Weather Cave.
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12: Hi, Fargo. It's Denise Kolpak. Serving as your deputy mayor has been the honor of my lifetime, and I'm ready on day one to get to work for you. But before this election is over, I need to set some things straight. I ran to lift Fargo up, not tear us down. And that's what troubled me during the last several weeks of this campaign. There are people running in this race who are trying to force Fargo into a national political fight. And let me tell you, these are the same people who pulled me aside and tried to force me out of this race. They told me I couldn't win unless I plastered myself full of political labeling and that I should step aside for the flashier candidates. But I refused. Because Fargo deserves a mayor who belongs to Fargo, not someone bought and sold to special interests. We don't need to be a mini Washington, D.C. We need to get back to what makes us Fargo again. And Fargo's not broke, and we're not broken. 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I know we need stronger public safety, and we will tighten our budgets line by line. 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It means standing up to the bullies who want to make us into something we're not. Fargo is truly good because of our people. And together, our best days are still ahead. This is Denise Kolpak, and for Fargo, I would be honored to be your mayor.
7: Paid for by Kolpak for Mayor.
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13: With your ag news, I'm Farm and Ranch Director Sarah Heinrich. A majority of employees affected by a planned USDA office relocation say they would rather leave their jobs than move across the country. That's according to a union survey. USDA recently announced plans to relocate most employees in its Food and Nutrition Service, or FNS, after closing its Washington, D.C. area headquarters and several regional offices. The agency administers programs including SNAP, School Meals, and WIC. According to the National Treasury Employees Union Chapter 226, over 80% of surveyed employees said they do not plan to relocate to keep their positions. The survey found that 81% of SNAP employees, 78% of child nutrition employees, and 90% of WIC employees who responded would not move. The vast majority just cannot move for various reasons. Family commitments or spouses who have careers, a union official said, adding even those who would move, said they might relocate short term, but would actively look for another job. With your ag news from the Enterprise Sales Ag Studio, I'm Farm and Ranch Director Sarah Heinrich for the Mighty 790 and 104.7 KFGO.
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2: 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Good morning, Bo.
0: Wait, good morning, team. How you doing?
1: Wait a minute.
0: Yeah, you were gone when I was in yesterday, Robbie.
1: Well, hi. How are you? I was here a long time yesterday.
0: It's a funny, what year is this?
2: Well, I mean, I've been listening to you on the road. I haven't missed a second of you, Jack. And so I have a number of questions for you.
0: What do you got?
2: Before we even get to Little League Night in America.
0: Another fun night last night. Gorgeous night for baseball.
2: Did you get 2 hot dogs per day in your road trip?
0: I stopped on game 7.
1: How many games were there?
0: 9.
2: He was going for 9.
0: I was trying to get 2.
1: That's pretty impressive.
0: Two
1: if you went 9.
0: I know.
1: I mean, or 7.
0: Yeah, as a media guy, and these places do feed you, but allergic to everything. You know, so I always have to default to the hot dog.
1: Yeah.
0: So I thought, well, I'll have 2 a day. I'm going to have 18 by the time.
1: Oof.
0: Anyway, yeah.
2: Some people might like say, I'm going to eat a banana every day. Right. I'm going to become healthier.
0: So I'm going to have 2 hot dogs a day.
2: 2 hot dogs a day.
0: I always thought about this. Hopefully another Little League softball. What we do on the 25th coming up and another one possibly in July. America's 250 years old, So I thought maybe Robbie and Doug should go out on one of these nights and maybe Darren and – or maybe we don't do it, but we find, 25 people – to eat 10 or 5 people to eat. You see what I'm getting? So we have 250 hot dogs there, and the quickest to eat, maybe we get 10 people to eat 25, did I say? Do the math on this, Robbie.
2: That sounds like a terrible idea.
0: One person that could eat 250. We have a contest at one of these things.
1: Well, we should have started this last year.
0: This is what we should have done.
1: One a day.
0: We should have one a day. You know what?
1: It's too late now.
0: But no. I like the contest. And the winner gets 250 more hot dogs.
1: Because by the time they're done eating those hot dogs, they're like, I don't want any
0: more
1: hot dogs.
0: You think Joey Chestnut sits down on July 5th and says, I think I'll have a Coney
1: gets a roller dog at the convenience store?
2: No. So the next thing, Jack.
0: Yes, what do you have?
2: And I remember back in whatever it was, 79 or 80, when I think it was Jack Youngblood for the LA Rams.
0: Yes.
2: played like the Super Bowl with like a broken leg or something.
16: Yes.
2: You were telling a story about Redhawks catcher Juan Fernandez.
16: Oh, love Juan. What a beautiful soul he is.
2: Playing a baseball game with kidney stones?
16: Yes. Oh, my. It's one thing to see the Rolling Stones, another thing to play with kidney stones. He was in the, I was spent the night in the ER. I was joking about, I was telling Derek that three of these nights that I was on this road trip, I was up 20, literally, I think I was up from Thursday into Friday, Friday into Saturday, and then I drove back Sunday into Monday. So three of those nights were all 24, well, I guess, whatever, 72 hours.
1: Sure. Mm-hmm.
16: But poor Juan.
2: Oh.
16: We were sitting in a Milwaukee emergency room for several hours there waiting for tests to come in, and they found a stone in there, and that's why, you know.
1: Most often there's nothing you can do. You got to wait. This too shall pass.
16: And right. And so mucho agua, I was saying. Lots of agua to Juan. You know, mucho agua. But yeah, that was unfortunate for him, but that's how tough he was, you know, vomiting in the dugout and, you know, had a little blood in the urine and things like that. Things that you don't, like, this isn't normal. I don't know what I ate.
2: Right.
16: That poor guy.
2: Oh.
16: And playing with stones.
2: Oh, that was just. Well, then the other side of it. So now then we get by bringing up to Little League Night in America.
16: Yes.
2: And I'm listening to the pregame. I was walking through the park and I'm watching the little West Fargo Little Leaguers playing. I'm listening to you on the radio. And when you started talking about bats.
16: Yeah,
2: back in the day, and I thought of the green Easton.
16: We had Joel had asked what I swung like at NDSU and in college, and that was the big bat. We had the Easton. It's funny because in Legion ball, I'd swing a big 34-30, which is called 34 inches, 30 ounce, and thin handle, big barrel. Right, so you thin handle, you could whip it, get a good barrel on it. Then in college, sometimes catching up with some of those pitches, I'm not Jose Canseco, so I'm more like a 32, shorter barrel on that, so I can get to that whole thing. But that was the bat. It was the green Easton. If you had a green Easton. That was the bat. And I mentioned in Little League in Williston, they'd go into field two. He would have a couple of gunny sacks for bags. They loaded catcher's gear, right, and a couple of helmets and a bat. And we only had a black Dudley or a blue Dudley. That was the only bats we had. You could just wrench off a piece of metal and paint it. That would be the bat you used in Little League growing up.
2: And now I saw the other night this kid, the little kid, he's probably about 3'2".
16: Yeah.
2: And he's got a backpack, a baseball pack.
16: Yeah.
2: And he's got a bat on each head.
16: Yeah, two bats.
2: It was taller than him.
16: And and each of those bats are probably running about $140, $200. Oh, yeah. I mean, it's like, Yeah, we were talking about how times change when it comes to Little League on there. But you know what? It's the same concept, pitch it, hit it, run. Yep. Go crazy, that kind of stuff. Yeah, we had action last night. The Haberdashery team taking on R&R Inc. Yeah, thank you very much.
17: And Madsen at the plate. Rowan Madsen, his bat makes me hungry for sherbet ice cream.
18: It makes me think of the Wizard of Oz.
17: Two men out. The pitch hit sharply into right field. That's a base hit. That could get a run in. Are they going to send the runner? If they do, there's going to be a possible play at the plate. Here comes. No! Safe at home. It's an RBI hit. Rowan Madsen drives in a run, and Haberdashery takes a 1-0 lead.
1: Okay, wait a minute.
16: Yes, sir.
1: You're thinking
16: ma'am.
1: Of sherbet ice cream. Yeah. Joel's thinking of the Wizard of Oz. What was in the drinks for you two?
16: Yeah. Joel must have been thinking more of like the rainbow and stuff
1: something.
16: Like that. Yeah.
1: What the heck, you two?
16: Yeah, because it had a little orange and pink and all the colorful bats of that. So a good time was had at all. I love the fact that there are a lot of dogs barking last night at the park. Nobody hit Joel's camper, which I always tell the players, boy, you get a chance to hit Joel's camper, you win a prize. The RV, we parked at, I say we, Joel does. Joel could be a professional semi-driver. He parks that RV is the size of the EM50 in Stripe. He's got that, he pulls that thing into a softball or Little League diamond, and it's, plus he had the smoothie truck there at the early part, so you got to navigate, and that smoothie looked really good. Mm-hmm. So we got that in there, but a lot of fun, and one of the players' mothers heard us talking about on the air about food. That's a shock. And all of a sudden, 4 peanut butter cookie or chocolate chip cookies arrived at our table.
1: Very nice.
16: So it was awesome.
1: That's
16: we ate,
1: fun.
16: We fun, the kids had fun. They were awesome last night.
1: Good for
16: Generous
1: you.
16: Generous Jerry's and the Ball Yard Training Center are our sponsors. That is
19: loving that.
1: Fun.
16: It literally is some of the most fun that we have on, like you guys, you know?
1: Yeah.
16: How do you not have fun with that? It's so funny because the hits, no one's at 9 years old. And if you're crushing balls over the fence at 9 in the air, that's the future Aaron Judge. But I like some hits, you know, they go in the air, they're not very final to the infield. And then Jack will say, "Swag out! High and deep." And the kids are
1: they're like, "Who's that guy?"
16: Just a little looping. Get with me.
1: Only time I will eat sunflower seeds.
16: Is
1: when you're at a baseball game.
16: I've got a friend growing up, the only time he eats them is the spring is over in the summer and not in the fall or winter.
1: So yeah, you're most just often like him. That's the only time I'll yeah.
16: Yeah.
1: Hmm.
16: It is a...
1: Because it's fun to just sit there and spit them out. You don't have to have a cup and you can just, you know...
16: Right. It's like some of these restaurants. You can just throw peanuts on the floor.
1: Yeah.
19: There you go.
16: Yeah, the world is your oyster, Robbie. You just put it out there. NBA playoffs last night. The Spurs trying not to go down 3-0 at Madison Square Garden.
20: Right side, between his legs, stutter step, free throw line, pull-up jumper. Good! De'Aaron Fox! In the eyes of the defense, and the biggest shot of the series to date for the Spurs puts them up 5 with 12.2 to play.
16: Get a load of this. So the road team has won all 3 of the first games. Knicks won 2 in San Antonio. Now San Antonio takes 1 in New York. That now 2-1. The Knicks lead it. They'll resume game 4 coming up on tomorrow night. So that's game 4 in MSG. NHL playoffs tonight. Carolina at Vegas. The Golden Knights lead that series 2-1. Detroit and the Twins tonight. Obviously a busy one with elections. And I heard Doug and Robbie, you guys talking about that. We've got what I call the perfect storm, no pun intended. You've got weather coming in, obviously,
1: right.
16: And then Leighton, you're hearing Tom there. And you got the Twins of Detroit, and you got elections. That's the trifecta.
19: Right?
16: And the Red Hawks. Quad. Twins in Detroit, Taj Bradley going tonight for Minnesota. Meanwhile, this man, speaking of baseball.
20: Richard Dorsey, swing and a foul tip held on by Tripp Clark, and that's strikeout number 7 for Patrick Wicklander.
16: And with that, he was also named the Pitcher of the Week in the American Association, former Tampa Bay Rays draft right there. Lefty for the Fargo Moorhead Red Hawks. Wicklander wins that. The Red Hawks starting a new series. They got payback to do.
19: We were
16: just in Kansas City, and the Red Hawks lost the 3 games all by 1 run at Kansas City. Now Kansas City comes to Newman, and hopefully tonight Wyatt Chaney and Dakota Chalmers going tonight. It is T-shirt night. First 1,000 fans get a specialty shirt thanks to CI Sport.
1: Nice.
16: I love the T-shirt. Yeah.
1: Nice.
19: For sure.
16: And you know what Friday is? Wood Chippers night. It's
1: fun.
16: The alter ego team, the Fargo Wood Chippers.
1: Oh, that's going to be packed.
16: Legion baseball for Monday. Kindred takes a pair for the West Fargo Aces. Castleton Junior Legion takes a pair from Minot. Post 400 the Comets take a pair from Jamestown. Lemoore defeating Hankinson Ledgerwood 10-6. The Jets over Crookston in a pair 12-2 and 5-3. Post 400 Astros defeating the Post 400 Rockets 9. Oh, no, just the post 400 Rockets. It was 14-9. Thank you very much, Doug.
19: There you go.
16: I'll learn to read my junior sports.
19: Assistant
16: to the junior. Yeah.
19: Assistant to the
16: junior. So the post 400 Astros took a bear. Mayport CG over Langdon 10-3 yesterday. Babe Ruth Ball, Northern Cass over Castleton 9-3. Valley City over the Castleton Black Stockings 10-4. Gwinner was a winner. 13-3 over Lidgewood and Babe Ruth, and Nelson County 4-3 over Hope. And I love to see this. Not so much. And Brian Mistro will become the athletic director at Jamestown, University of Jamestown. But my former color commentary for North Dakota, Tom Dosh, longtime coach. You know, all those guys tie back to Southern Illinois. A lot of those guys do. And Tommy went to UND, now over to Jamestown. And Tom has been vaulted to the head coach job. And this no one more deserving than Tommy. He's going to do great things. Is there now in the Northern Sun, which is it was a jump from the NAIA to a big, you know, same as the Dragons and all the teams. So Tom Dosh, a new coach at Jamestown. Twins tonight against Detroit, Kansas City, and the Redhawks on the Fan. Did you play little softball, Robbie, like Little League or anything like that growing up? Did you go out there and swing the bat? What do you mean? Doug, I know you did because the Yemen's County Bender.
2: That's right. That, you know, one of the things, and when you mentioned, you know, with Robbie, and I would like to say that, you know, we come from a different time, Jack.
16: Yes.
2: And even back in the 80s, we were inclusive. We had girls playing on our,
16: yeah,
2: our little league team.
16: Yes, we did.
2: And I'm going to tell you.
16: Better than
2: Mary Beth Berry in Lemoore, still the greatest home run hitter of Lemoore Little League ever.
16: I'm so glad you put that. Yeah.
2: We got to be inclusive. I'm like, inclusive? You should have been in Lemoore back then.
16: You should have been growing up when we did. The girls were playing in the, because the girls didn't have their thing. They played with the boys, and half of them were good. I remember in Wolf Point, Montana, where the local sheriff parked by the field because he had a PA in his car.
2: Oh.
16: So crime was happening all over town. Right. He was busy going, not Browning, the shortstop. So the cop would use his PA thing for the thing. Actually, if there was a 911 call, obviously he'd go. But Carrie Gale, I think that was her name, she struck out my friend Skip.
2: Oh.
16: He was a three-hole hitter, and we thought, we're going to... Uh-huh. Oh, they got a girl pitching. Yeah. This is going to be a big day. And she proceeded to walk through our lineup. So anyway, there's one for the girls today. I'll have more sports next hour, guys.
1: All right. Thanks, Jack. Good to have you back.
2: KFJO time, 6:30. Darren Selvig's KFJO local news coming up after we get you an Outdoors Live update. 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

0: Are you a hair bands kind
1: of
0: guy?
1: Yeah, I was. Yeah, I gotta admit
0: it. You still can.
1: I can't hide it. Yeah, good stuff. All right, 68 degrees with some scattered showers in the Fargo-Moorhead area now. For KFGO News, I'm Darren Selvig. Voters are heading to the polls today for North Dakota's primary election following a massive wave of early voting. More than 100,000 ballots. Residents, have already cast ballots, with Cass County leading a larger than usual turnout. If you're still holding a mail-in ballot, officials say don't use the mail. A new rule requires all ballots to be inside a secure drop box by 7 p.m. tonight to count. Minnesota's unemployment rate remains at 4.5%, which is higher than the national average. That's rare, as our state is usually lower. Stephen Yakesh is president and general manager at Executive Search Consulting and says our job market is healthy.
2: We're not seeing widespread hiring freezes or huge layoffs recently, but it seems like the urgency is a little bit slower and things are the timeline to make a hire or to find a role has extended out a little bit.
1: Steve says things are usually slower in the summer because the ones making the hiring decisions head to the cabins and use vacation time, just like the rest of us. A 22-year-old Fauston, Minnesota man was arrested after a Monday afternoon shooting at an apartment complex. Fauston police say Corey Burnett Jr. was arrested without incident after a man was shot inside a Mark Avenue apartment. The unnamed victim was eventually airlifted to Essentia Health in Fargo with serious injuries. Burnett is being held in Crookston on probable cause second-degree assault. Investigators say there's no ongoing threat to the public. KFGO News Time, 6:33. 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
1: 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Lightning from recent thunderstorms ignited two wildfires in the Boundary Waters Canoe Area Wilderness. The Loon Fire, burning near Loon Lake east of Crane Lake, has grown to about 10 acres. And the Tiger Fire near Lake LaCroix reached roughly 1 acre. It was fully contained by Monday morning. U.S. Forest Service says the two blazes are among four active fires currently being monitored within the Superior National Forest as crews remain on alert amid continued dry conditions there and ongoing campfire restrictions at the BWCAW. 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And now, Chief Meteorologist Tom Szymanski.
6: Yeah, most of those showers have pushed out of the FM area and are now located close to Ada and also around Monoman, north of Bemidji and northward from there, pushing along on the warm front north and eastward. So, as expected, they're going to be gone pretty soon, and that'll leave us with a partly to mostly sunny sky today. That wind is expected to pick up out of the south-southeast, picking up to about 19 to 38 and gusty. Gorgeously hot, high near 94, but that will be one of the reasons that we may have some strong to severe thunderstorms later on today. Some muscular storms approaching during the nighttime tonight, forming out west during the mid-afternoon and moving toward the Red River Valley by the evening and into the overnight. Time of arrival, approximate, can't be exact here, never can be, but it looks like somewhere between 8 and 9 p.m. Or so in the FM area. A little bit later east, a little bit sooner west, and they'll be pushing through. The best chance for activity to be moving on through your neck of the woods, our neck of the woods, will be before 2 a.m. Some will produce hail, high wind, torrential rainfall. Low near 68, saw southeast wind.

0: winds at 19 to 38 and gusty, decreasing later on. Wind will be locally stronger in and near storms. Partly sunny and breezy tomorrow. Chance for showers and thunderstorms about 82. South winds will turn west-northwest 14 to 29. Should not be quite as rough as the ones that I'm expecting during the evening and overnight tonight. We'll talk more about that, look into Thursday, Friday, and the weekend with the Cave Call coming up soon. Right now, we have 68 at the KFGO Weather Cave.
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2: North Dakota conservative leaders are backing Jill Kringsted for Public Service Commissioner. Governor Kelly Armstrong calls Jill Kringsted
3: the champion for our energy industry who will fight to protect North Dakota families from rising electricity rates.
2: Senator John Hoeven adds,
4: Jill Kringsted is doing a great job as Public Service Commissioner. She works harder than anyone I know.
2: Senator Kevin Cramer says about Jill,
5: she's brought her sharp pencil and her accounting mind to the job, and she's already helped bring North Dakota's utility rates to the lowest level of any state in the country.
2: And Congresswoman Julie Fedorchuk knows,
6: Jill Kringsted has a strong backbone and great political instincts that are grounded in conservative values.
2: June 9th, vote Jill Kringsted, the conservative choice for Public Service Commissioner.
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0: Good morning. 6:40, the KFGO Morning Crew. It's Doug, it's Robbie, and our friend Lars Knobloch from Nordic Inspections. Good morning, Lars.
1: Hello, hello.
2: Lars, you've taught us so much, and you're saving people money, you're saving people disappointment and frustration. And when it comes to home inspections and insurance, one thing that really jumped out at me was almost a year ago when we had all this severe weather that took place, and some of the challenges homeowners faced, I guess, battling their insurance companies over what was covered and what wasn't covered. And that was on a big picture, on big things getting destroyed. But it even matters with something as little as a pipe drip versus a pipe burst. And the home inspection becomes even more important, Lars.
3: Yeah, I mean, we talked about being proactive over reactive last time. And this kind of continues around that a little bit. And I think for years, homeowners have assumed that for the longest time, I think it used to be like this, that if there's something that happened with your house, then insurance will cover it. You know, almost we're paying a big money for the insurance, and then we file a claim and they'll cover it. And slowly but surely, the coverage is changing for homeowners.
2: Even though our rates are going up.
3: Rates are going way up, and then we get less protection. And there's a growing distinction between sudden damage and damage that develops over time. So insurance seems to be designed now for sudden and accidental events. So like anything that happens slowly over time, you might not have coverage for. And we have seen so many examples of that. So that could be, you know, a pipe that's been dripping slowly that you all of a sudden find, sure, and there's mold, you know, on the walls, and versus a pipe that actually bursts, that's a sudden thing that they might cover, but they may not cover seepage. Like if you didn't have your downspout extension,
0: sure,
3: on,
0: sure,
3: and you get water coming in, and you know it's all of a sudden behind the couch, you find it's all wet and moldy.
0: It's your own fault.
3: They don't cover that. But if the sump pump fails, you may have coverage for that, right? So like, it's become more and more important as a homeowner to stay on top of things and understand the importance of fixing the little things before they become big things, because when they become big things, it's likely going to be out of pocket and not even the insurance going to be able to help you with it. So don't rely on that. And as the coverage for home insurance is decreasing, then the details and information provided with a home inspection is increasing. Like looking 15 years ago, a home inspection was nothing like what it is today. Mm-hmm. Today is your library, is your roadmap for your house, or what you need to be aware of and what you need to do. And I think that's why one of the reasons we like to be so thorough and detailed and point out things that some people will be like, why are they pointing this out? It doesn't even matter for the purpose of this sale of the house. Like, but it's more for the information for the person that's going to live in the house in the future, so they are aware of some of these things so they can take care of them ahead of time.
0: How often when you as a home inspector, so say I'm going to sell my house, I hire you to come in and home inspect. How often does it happen where the buyer brings in their own home inspector? Or do they just go ahead and go with whatever, you know, the seller's home inspector has found?
3: So it's usually the buyers that will go and find their own inspector.
0: Okay.
3: So that works for them.
0: Okay.
3: Sometimes the sellers could have an inspection done, and we do quite a few of the seller's inspections. Mm-hmm. But even if we do it for the seller or we hired by the seller, the information that we provide is the same. We're not going to try to help the seller cover things up. So like, and I think buyers see that when they see our reports that's mm-hmm. provided by the seller when we do them, mm-hmm. is that this is a very detailed report and they're impressed with the thoroughness.
0: Sure.
3: So they choose to trust it.
0: Okay, good.
3: Versus a report that's bare and naked and not much in it. Mm-hmm. I think those situations that the buyers might opt in for having their own inspection.
0: Sure. Yeah.
2: Lars Knobloch, Nordic Inspections, joining the KFGO Morning Crew. And you're talking about homeowners insurance and how valuable home inspections are. Are there riders that homeowners should really be looking at getting for their home insurance that you've seen where you've gone in, done a home inspection after something bad happened, and you're going, oh, you should have had this rider?
3: Yeah, I mean, so I'm not an insurance agent or an expert on this, but I have over the years seen many cases where there's, for example, a sewer backing up into your basement, and they didn't have coverage for it because that was an add-on to the policy. And they didn't know that. Maybe they weren't asked that. Maybe mm-hmm. they were asked that, but didn't understand the importance of it.
2: And they're thinking cheaper.
3: Yeah.
2: Oh, I don't need that.
3: Yeah.
2: But actually, cheap. I don't know what the rider might cost.
3: It's not even that much.
2: Right.
3: You know? It's just dollars, right?
2: Mm.
3: Low dollar amounts. Or make sure that you have coverage for sump pump failure. I've seen people that had sump pump failure and they don't have coverage. Or the other big one is mold. Often what happens if you have a moisture problem, even if you have a sudden problem, like sump pump failure or a pipe that will burst, but you just happen to be on vacation when it happened and you came home to a mess and now your basement is covered in mold. And I've seen this multiple times. So the insurance company in a lot of cases will cover the water loss. So that means they will cover the damage, fix the repair, but they won't cover mold. So any additional expenses with mold remediation is not included.
0: Mm-hmm.
3: Because mold is excluded generally. Insurance companies want nothing to do with mold because mold remediation is expensive and there's health liability with the occupants and stuff like that. So I know there's insurance companies that will include mold in their policy, but most don't. So that is definitely something to talk to your insurance company about, because you know, most people think it's never going to happen to me,
0: right.
3: But it happens to people all the time. So it might happen to you as well.
0: And I think a lot of this, or a good portion of it, is the responsibility of a decent insurance agent to be able to explain, here's the policy
3: yeah.
0: you're buying, here's what you got.
3: 100%. I think that is a great point, and that's why you want to hire someone with experience.
0: Sometimes they don't. They
3: yeah.
0: just set it and forget it.
3: I think that is, yeah. And you want to hire someone that is experienced, that you really feel like care for you, and they
0: mm-hmm.
3: put your best interest in mind. And that's the same for anyone you want to hire. But when it comes to that, in specific, I think we go shopping for insurance, right? We shop for insurance, and we look more at the rate than the coverage, typically.
0: Right. Yeah.
3: So I think there's a lot of that is also a trap right there. A lot of people have been focusing on the rates more, and then you get an estimate for your insurance, and then you go back to your insurance agent and say, oh, that's a little more than you know what I want to spend. And then they go, well, I could scrape off some things and
0: yeah.
3: remove some things, right? And then you get it removed with a couple of $100, but now you're losing the coverage. So that's another aspect of it. And I think if you ask any insurance agent, you know, they're going to tell you, like, focus on the coverage more
0: sure.
3: than the premium and mm-hmm. not the opposite.
0: Okay, do you have kind of a mini list of, hey, make sure as a homeowner you've got coverage for this, this, and that?
3: I don't, but I think I mentioned three big ones.
0: Sure, yeah.
3: I don't know. I think you just want to... When you want to shop around, what you want to shop around for is coverage, not premium, and
0: right.
3: figure out what are
0: right,
3: excluded
0: yeah.
3: and included.
0: Sure.
3: And it's so easy these days too, because we have AI as a tool,
2: oh,
3: and you
2: yeah.
3: can get different like bids from different insurance agents, and you can just drop it into your AI
0: and
3: tool.
0: Say, compare these.
3: Yeah, tell me what's the differences here, so you don't have to read through hundreds and hundreds of pages.
2: Yeah, so thankful for what you do, because we do trust Dinorski and Lars Knobloch giving you the truth on the KF Drill Morning Crew. If someone wants to get some of these questions answered, if they're thinking of selling a home, buying a home, want to have a mold check, want to have radon check, how can they get on the project list?
3: The best way is to go to our website, nordiccompaniesinc.com, where you can schedule your inspection or give us a call. We're happy to talk to you and help you out. Our number is 701-566-1446.
2: Thanks so much, Lars.
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11: What?
2: True story.
11: Jeez.
2: True story, Tom.
11: What?
2: My family all listens to you.
11: Why?
2: And because, and this is where it hits home, is because when I'm walking down the hallway and they say, boy, if Too Tall Tom says it could get bad on Tuesday night, he doesn't hype up the weather. So when Tom's not looking for clicks, Tom, like when Tom says it could get bad, the ears perk up, like listen to the tall man.
11: I don't like to overemphasize everything, because here's the deal. If every single event that happened was the worst thing that's ever happened in the world, what would you say if something indeed bad was coming? People would say, oh, well, there he goes again, right?
2: Yep.
11: You know, the old cry wolf thing?
2: Yep.
11: You know, we try not to do that. I try not to do that. You know, some people do it. People want, you know, sexy headlines or sensationalism. They know where to go. You know,
2: right.
11: The sources are there. You can find it. But here's the problem. I'm not doubting that we're going to get strong thunderstorms tonight, Doug. The timing seems to be waffling back and forth. The models seem to be pushing it back a little further. So that's a good news, bad news scenario.
2: Okay.
11: The good news is it comes later. So if you have any evening plans, it might be better off. Whereas if the bad news is, well, then you're going to be awakened by some, it could get kind of loud during the nighttime tonight. So that's the kind of situation we have here. Now, I'm pretty certain that there will, and I'm not going to say that every spot on the map from the U.S.-Canadian border down through South Dakota is going to get pummeled during the nighttime tonight. That's not what I'm trying to say, but what I'm trying to say is there will be the potential for strong thunderstorms to affect a decent portion of our listening area during the evening and overnight periods as a cold front approaches from the west. When I say that, I'm talking about high wind. This has the potential to develop into what we call a bow echo, or perhaps a small-scale derecho moving on through, with a lot of places getting 70-mile-per-hour plus winds on a localized basis with the passage of the gust front with these storms, and the potential for some hail, torrential rain. That's sometimes undersold, too. The torrential rainfall totals could be coming in, but it's a fast-moving system, so it's not going to be a flooding situation. But the rain at times could be torrential, frequent lightning. Can't rule out a passing funnel cloud or a tornado here and there, but again, to say where they're going to hit is absolutely impossible. To say it's a guarantee is certainly not the case. That's not going to happen. But we will see a line of thunderstorms pushing through this evening. Time of arrival in Fargo-Moorhead, probably after 7, but probably not before about 10 or 11 p.m. So somewhere in that mid-evening time frame, we'll experience those storms pushing on through. Temperatures today picking up to about 94, partly to mostly sunny and windy. Those showers that have moved on through earlier are pushing north and east, and they'll end in Minnesota as well. Winds south-southeast increasing to 19 to 38 and gusty. Tonight, as mentioned, those areas of showers and storms, primarily before 2 a.m., some will be muscular. Windy in the evening, 68, and again, 8 or 9 p.m. till about midnight in and around the Fargo-Moorhead area, but it could linger until 2 a.m. Winds gusty, 19 to 38 out of the south-southeast, stronger in and near storms. Partly sunny, breezy tomorrow, chance for showers and thunderstorms, and a high near 82. As we look into Thursday, turning colder, partly to mostly cloudy, breezy, chance for showers and thundershowers, about 74. Cooler by a couple of degrees yet on Friday, partly to mostly cloudy and windy, chance for showers, about 72. Weekend, partly sunny, brutally cold, 70 to about 76. Temps pretty mild to start off with, some 50s up north, 60s in the south. We have a light and variable wind right now, 66 in Moorhead and the airport, 69 at the KFGO Weather Cave.
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14: 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We take into the KFGO News Center for a check-in or headlines with Darren Selvig. 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
15: Good morning, Doug. Yeah, that voter turnout is already high in Cass County and across North Dakota on this primary election day. More than 100,000 ballots cast statewide. But if you're holding on to a mail-in ballot, election officials have an urgent warning. They say that your ballot must be in a secure drop box by 7 p.m. tonight. A postmark is no longer enough, so you step away from the mailbox and head to the courthouse. That would be a good idea. And speaking of the mail, a new push in Washington aims to hold the U.S. Postal Service accountable for delayed deliveries. New legislation from Congresswoman Angie Craig would force the service to notify you if your route is suffering from undelivered mail. And music fans take note, concert promoter Jade Presents officially filed for Chapter 11 bankruptcy, just days after shutting down three decades of operations. We'll have more KFGO news at the top of the hour. I'm Darren Selvig.
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0: Good morning. Just before 7 o'clock, it's the Morning Crew. It's Doug and Robbie coming up at 7:40. 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
2: 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Then tonight, areas of showers and thunderstorms, primarily before 2 a.m.
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3: ABC News, I'm Sherry Preston. Down in waters off Oman, near the Strait of Hormuz, an American Apache helicopter. ABC President Trump speaking last night.
13: The pilots are fine, yeah.
23: And what?
13: Nobody injured. We are going to issue a report tomorrow, but the pilots are fine, yeah.
3: Sources tell ABC News a U.S. Navy drone was used to rescue the pilots. No word on why the chopper went down. More cases of the New World screwworm now confirmed. They've been found in cows and a goat in Texas and a dog in New Mexico. Agriculture Secretary Brooke Rollins.
24: The food supply system remains intact and couldn't be safer or better than any other food supply system in the world.
3: Voters in Maine hit the polls today, and the country is watching the Democratic Senate primary. Frontrunner Graham Plattner under fire amid recent accusations of abusing an ex. Projections in the L.A. mayor's race now say it'll be Karen Bass against Nithya Raman in the runoff. This is ABC News. Backlash in college football after a judge cleared a star quarterback to play this coming season, even though he admitted to gambling on games. Texas Tech quarterback Brendan Sorsby admitted to betting at least $90,000 on sports over 4 years, including dozens of bets on Indiana games when he was playing for Indiana University.
25: Georgia's athletic director has requested coaches at the school to stop scheduling games with Texas Tech. And Kansas State's athletic director saying every other sport, no matter the level, deems an athlete ineligible or they are punished severely for betting on their team. Sorsby responding, saying, "This opportunity comes with a responsibility to remain focused on my personal growth and to be able to use my situation to help others going forward."
3: ABC Sophie Flay. Pope Leo celebrating Mass today at Barcelona's famous Sagrada Familia Basilica. He is coming from Montserrat, where he visited a medieval monastery on a mountaintop where its Black Madonna is widely revered. Sherry Preston, ABC News.
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0: Into the KFGO News Center, Darren Selvig. Good morning.
15: Good morning, Robbie and Doug.
0: So here's one for you guys.
14: Uh-oh.
0: A world record 254 people gathered in Ontario, Canada, to participate in the largest game of human foosball ever recorded. I guess it was held in anticipation of the World Cup in Canada, Mexico, and U.S. It kicks off, obviously, on Thursday. But foosball.
14: That'd be fun to watch.
15: Right, it would be. I'm trying to picture how it would work. You know, all these people trying to play it. Do they have like...
0: They're all lined up in lines, kind of like a foosball.
15: Really?
0: Yeah.
15: Oh, man.
0: Like a foosball table? Is that what you call it? A foosball? What do
15: Something
0: you call
15: like
0: it?
15: That.
0: Is it a foosball?
14: It's a table when you're playing, and then this might be a field.
0: Yeah,
14: right?
0: They're on a field on this one. I saw
14: foosball field.
0: Yeah, wow. A picture of it, but they're on a field. But
14: impressive.
15: Lots of elbow injuries, I would
0: Probably,
15: imagine.
0: Probably, wouldn't you think? And
15: Ouch.
0: Do you get to kick?
15: Right.
0: Yeah. Oh. Well, you have to, right?
15: Kicking the shins.
0: Right.
15: Something like that?
0: Maybe.
14: We'll find out.
15: Oh, man. Mostly sunny skies, 70 degrees. 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If you're voting by mail in North Dakota's primary election, you need to act fast. A new rule means mail-in ballots must be received by 7 tonight on Election Day to count. Postmarks no longer matter. Election leaders say if you still have a ballot, use a secure drop box today instead of the mail. Turnout's already high with more than 100,000 early votes cast statewide in North Dakota. Minnesota's unemployment rate has slowly been increasing, but Steve Yakish from Executive Search Consulting says don't give up hope. He says that he's seeing a trend where large companies are filling their top positions, and that can help everyone else.
5: Companies are now really starting to think forward. How do I get out in front of our competition? We have strategic initiatives, and they're adding executives. And then that trickles down, because once those executives are in place, now they start hiring below them, and the market really starts to pick up.
15: Yakish says the summer is typically slow for unemployment or employment additions, but he describes the current Minnesota market as cautious but healthy. Food retailers in North Dakota are prepping for new SNAP restrictions taking effect this September. Under a state waiver, SNAP benefits can no longer be used to buy items like soda, energy drinks, and candy. To help the roughly 600 participating retailers update their checkout systems, the State Department of Health and Human Services is launching a webinar series. The first session is this Thursday at 2 p.m. Connection details are available on the agency's website. Mostly sunny, 70 degrees. 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
15: 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Well, Tom, we're seeing some sunshine out there peeking out this morning.
8: Yeah, we are. The sun has come out, and at least here up north, there are still some lingering showers and thunder showers. Up around from Ada up toward Manoman and northwest of Park Rapids, actually northwest of Bemidji, and then from there up toward the War Road area. They're pushing north and eastward. I think we're out of it now here. We didn't get much, just a few spit spats and spittles here and there, but that's gone, or at least will be soon where it's happening right now, and that should lead to a nice hot day coming up. More on that in just a moment. 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Is Going Postal Osgood, South Fargo. So, yeah, today, partly to mostly sunny, windy, and gorgeously hot, about 94 for the high. Southeast winds picking up to 19 to 38 and gusty. So the daytime should be dry, but we're going to be looking at a line of thunderstorms marching eastward across the Dakotas and headed toward the valley by sometime this evening. Once we get past or toward sundown, a little bit before that, they'll be getting close to our back doorstep here, so we'll have to watch out for that. Areas of showers and thunderstorms primarily before 2 a.m. sooner west. It'll end a little bit later east. Some will be muscular, producing high wind, some hail, and torrential rainfall. Frequent lightning. Can't rule out a couple spotty tornadoes here and there with this. Having said that, they're not going to be all over the place. Don't misunderstand that. But this atmosphere is set up for that potential. Windy in the evening, down to 68. South-southeast winds 19 to 38 and gusty. Decreasing later on. Wind will be locally stronger in and near storms. Time of arrival in Fargo, Moorhead, the models have been pushing it back. Yesterday, it looked like it would be somewhere around 6 or 7 or so, or 8. Now it looks like somewhere between about 8 and 9 p.m., maybe as late as 10. ending around midnight or slightly later if they do happen to decelerate or accelerate pushing on through. But sometime this evening and overnight, there'll be some rough and tumble weather moving on through. As we look into tomorrow, partly sunny and breezy, a chance for showers and thunderstorms, about 82. South winds picking up to about 14 to 29, turning west-northwest. And then Thursday, partly to mostly cloudy, breezy, cooler, maybe some lingering showers and thundershowers, low 56, high 74. Then Friday, partly to mostly cloudy and windy, a chance for showers, low 54, high 72. Saturday and Sunday, partly sunny, brutally cold, oh no, with highs from 70 to about 76 degrees. Got some sun out there right now. That shower and thunder shower activity is pushed north and eastward, scattered to isolated activity up there. 73 in Moorhead, 69 at the airport, 71 at the KFGO Weather Cave.
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4: Hi.
0: Hey, Jack.
4: Hi.
0: Guess what?
4: What do you got?
0: Our favorite Buc-ee's has some competition.
4: Oh, no.
0: Yeah. Guess from who?
4: Eyeing Flay AJ?
0: No, Dolly Parton.
4: Dolly Parton is opening up a...
0: Dolly Parton is...
4: Oh.
14: She's like opening up convenience stores?
0: Yep, she is. Dolly Parton expanding her business empire again, this time with a massive Tennessee travel stop opening south of Nashville.
4: Yeah.
0: It's called Dolly's Tennessean Travel Stop.
4: She's going to be printing money.
0: Uh-huh.
4: She is going to, I can imagine.
14: Does she really need some more? I mean, is she finding tough times? Can't make ends meet?
4: Yeah, maybe. I know she gives a lot away.
14: Well, there's that, yep.
4: There's going to be knickknacks in there. You're probably going to be able to.
0: Oh, yeah. It says it will feature Tennessee barbecue, a coffee shop called Cup of Ambition, which is...
4: I've been dinner in the Cup of Ambition. Yep.
0: You'll be able to buy Dolly-themed merchandise. You'll have live music.
4: Wow.
0: And even a replica tour bus inspired by one that she traveled in for years. Their goal is to make it feel more welcoming tourist destination.
4: Love that.
0: Not a typical gas station.
4: Love that. That'll be good. What Robbie failed to mention was the section of the store where the kids can fish, and there's a two cardboard cutouts of Dolly Parton and Kenny Rogers' Islands in the Stream.
0: Yeah,
4: and
0: you can take
4: probably
0: pictures.
4: Got
0: with
4: some koi fish in there, maybe.
14: Yep, and then two doors down.
4: That is fantastic. Hey, if you tuned in to KFGO last night, one of our installments of Little League, we call Little League Night in America. It's an opportunity to highlight the youth of our region. And we try to shed some love on that and then bring it to life on KFGO. We do a few of these in the summer whenever we get an opportunity. And last night was the first one. So what normally happens, I either get to, you know, some info from West Fargo or Moorhead or Fargo. Pick a game, tell us what to come and do, and we'll come out and do it. We bring Joel's RV, and that's the scene. We started this during the COVID year when nothing was really happening, but Little League was. So we went, well, we'll go out and broadcast that.
14: We'll be out in Castleton.
4: Here we are in 2020.
0: Super cool.
4: Here we are, Tommy. Years later, we're still doing it. So, yeah, we were in Castle. So we went all over. This is fun. And last night we were in the beautiful Thoughts and Complex, the all-terrain field here in South Fargo, and it was the haberdashery. And I did ask the question last night, give me your top four ball players that have something to do with haberdashery.
0: Mm.
4: Did you guys catch that last night? So my first one was Bruce Sutter. Thank you very much.
0: Oh, and look Joel, at you go. Because you got to know what haberdashery is.
4: You got to know what haberdashery is. Joel had Ty Cobb.
0: Mm. Oh.
4: And I dropped a Taylor Roger.
0: Wow, look at you go.
4: You know what we were doing there
9: going
4: last night.
9: Going and going and
4: yeah.
9: Going.
4: Yeah. Then the kids played.
10: Good pitch and a well-struck ball up the middle. A base hit. This one rolling into center field. Bjerke's got one. He wants two. That's a double for Bjerke. What a smash up the middle. Holy God.
11: Grandpa just came by and he says he takes after his grandpa.
4: That's grandpa. Right. That's what we love. You got people walking by the booth, handing cookies over, just chatting, you know, we only got two heads. That's what it's all about.
14: You know, and you do such a great job painting the picture for the people that are listening about how these fields look now. Because, back in the day in Lemoore, I bet nowadays they don't have gophers running around out in center field like
4: right.
14: We had in Lemoore.
4: Yeah, if you didn't have a sprained ankle, you weren't at a real Legion Field. Potholes everywhere. You know,
14: exactly.
4: Now they're beautiful. Oh. You know, obviously the die, yeah, you nailed it.
0: You know, I feel like we all grew up doing that. Like my brothers played Legion Ball. And we always all went to the games all the time, you know. And then my nephew played Legion ball. Tyler played baseball, but my nephew went on to play Legion ball.
4: Right.
0: And we'd be there with my mom and everything. It was like, it's like a family thing.
4: And this is why the movie Sandlot, I think, is so loved, because literally your biggest goal if you woke up in the morning, who's got a baseball?
2: Yep.
4: Like, who has a ball?
0: Right.
4: Not everybody had ball. You know, we didn't have ball.
0: Yeah. It cost
4: money.
0: Or
4: you lost it. You were in somebody's yard. So, yeah, it's like, oh, you got a ball? And or someone said, like, oh, I've got two. They're like gold nuggets. You know? It's like, oh, let's go play. That was it.
2: And then in Lemoore back in the day, we didn't have, like, these charter buses. You know, well, you didn't need a charter bus to go from Lemoore to Verona.
4: That's odd.
2: But you had to have parents that would drive.
4: Yeah.
2: And, you know, so you didn't.
0: Cars would be loaded.
2: If you didn't have five or six parents to drive, it was like, how are we gonna get there? Right. And everybody wanted to drive with Mrs. Jensko.
4: Mrs. Jensko
0: had a lead foot.
2: She had a lead foot.
0: Oh.
2: We're going to be the first ones there.
4: Popping out of a station wagon like the Partridge Family or whatever. I guess the Brady Bunch had that. So good stuff last night. 9U baseball. The Haberdashery team beat the R&R Inc. It is 2-1. Good ball game. Lots of fun. Then as I left, the smoothie truck, because you get over there in the complex, you have some food trucks there, and the smoothie truck gentleman was there. Listen to the game, and I know that. I would have given him a plug. I'm giving him a plug now. Because Jack ought to have given you a smoothie. Like, I would have given you a plug, you know, that kind of thing. But, yeah, not like a smoothie truck at the Diamond. You got dogs on leashes. All these dogs. Perfect weather. You get people eating hot dogs here. As you said, Robbie, spitting seeds out over here. Hey, kids flying, sun setting. There was a B-52 that did about
0: four. Oh, I saw that, too.
4: Did you see that last night?
0: Yes, yes.
4: Circling. We just thought, I just thought Joel ordered a flyby. You know, I know he's got power. I know Joel's got pull.
2: Wow, that's not Toby McPherson.
4: Yeah, that's no. How'd you order a flyby with a B-52? Kids were impressed. After the game, we had NBA action. It's not like you had the 9-year-old nine-year-old baseball, and then they waited at Madison Square Garden to tip it off. San Antonio looking to not go down 3-0.
9: Right side, between his legs, stutter step, free throw line, pull-up jumper, good! De'Aaron Fox in the eyes of the defense, and the biggest shot of the series to date for the Spurs puts them up 5 with 12.2 to play.
4: Good win for San Antonio on the road there at MSG.
2: Well, they had to, though. I mean, they had to.
4: You're not going to go down 3-0. And then the Stars, you know, Tim Chalamet, Ben Stiller. Who else is a staple at Madison Square Garden? Jay-Z.
0: They love going to those basketball games.
4: Donald Trump, President Trump was there last night. That, of course, just brought, it's a lightning rod of
2: emotion. Those are like the only ones that can afford to go to the game.
4: I know.
2: $10,000.
0: Right. Oh, that's low. Didn't you say there were 12 grand?
2: Yeah, you could spend a lot of money if you want to.
4: I don't think I would. I did that. I went to an NBA Valentine's gift and I go there and it was they didn't get the same seats next to each other. I paid like $250 for one was in row 4, one was in row 5.
2: Oh.
4: It was in Target Center.
0: Well, I
4: this
0: hope
4: was
0: you
4: a
0: both
4: while ago.
0: Love basketball. A lot,
4: oh yeah,
0: then.
4: It was a while ago. It was like 96 or 95, and I'm thinking that's an expensive ticket.
0: $200
4: for that.
0: Whoa.
4: You know, that's crazy. Game 4 of the NBA Finals tomorrow night. San Antonio back at New York, so that series 2-1 the Knicks lead. Tonight, hockey, Carolina at Vegas. Golden Knights lead that series 2 games to 1. Twins in Detroit tonight, Robbie and Doug on the Triple Towers of Power where the pros play, KFGO. Time for the Twins to get a win. They're trying to avoid a third straight loss. So they'll hand the ball to Taj Bradley tonight. The Red Hawks are in action tonight, finally returning home. But look, we've been on got nothing on the Swiss Family Robinson. We've been on the road for a long time. So tonight, the Red Hawks in Kansas City. It's T-shirt night tonight. So come on out to Newman Outdoor Field. And as hearing Tom's weather, Robbie, it just sounds like the stuff in the metro might be a little bit later.
0: Sure,
4: so hopefully that's the case.
0: So do we still have the large Marge, the Marge shirts?
4: We do have the Track It Down Marge shirts.
0: Okay.
4: Those are in my booth.
0: Well...
4: haven't got yours yet?
0: No. Huh. Are you just being nice and saying that to me?
4: I mean, I was on the road, so I haven't. You know, I've never let you down.
0: Yeah, that's
4: how many coffee crisps have I brought you back from?
0: Plenty.
4: How many Smarties? I'll never let you down.
0: I'm still waiting on some caramel, though. I'm still waiting on that.
4: Oh, that's right. Yeah, that's coming. We go to Winnipeg here at the end of the month.
0: Oh, really?
4: Yeah, that's right.
0: Okay.
4: Patrick Wicklander, left-hander for the Red Hawks, was named the pitcher of the week. So good for him on that. The Vikings continued. They started a 3-day mandatory minicamp today. So that's good. And a lot of action last night, including news out of Jamestown, University of Jamestown. Brian Mistro, a Jamestown alum, football coach a long time, and now has moved to the athletic director. And Tom Dosh, not a unfamiliar position for Coach Tom. Tom Dosh, a position he held in 2007, been named the head coach at University of Jamestown.
0: Is he from that area?
14: Linton Strasburg guy.
4: Strasburg. Okay. Yeah, he talked to his pops. Good man. He is. He and Tom was a color commentator with me there for North Dakota for a season or two. His wife's related to the Strom family. So Tina's so Matty Strom. A lot of Matt Strom. A lot of baseball stuff for Tom.
0: Yeah.
4: And that man, I've seen eat more shrimp at Macomb, Illinois, at a buffet. Tommy, if you're tuning in, love
0: you,
4: brother.
0: Yeah, look out when you're by that guy at the buffet. You don't get the shrimp.
4: You're like Cousin Eddie in Vegas Vacation. We only need one plate, Clark.
0: Yeah.
4: Tonight, Twins in Detroit on KFGO, Kansas City and the Red Hawks on 740 The Fan. Good stuff today. And again, thank you, Generous Jerry's and the Ballyard Training Center for sponsoring our Little League Night.
0: When's the next one?
4: June 25.
0: Perfect.
4: And we're switching over to the softball side.
0: Oh, cool. Nice.
14: Good for you.
4: Yeah, so be good.
14: Nice.
4: I'll have more next hour, gang.
0: All right, thanks.
14: KFGO time 7:21. Time to hook up with our good buddy Carl Peterson from Peterson on a good Tuesday morning, Carl.
12: Oh, it's a great morning, Doug. Warm temperatures, a great chance of some welcome rain. I hope we can miss some of that severe stuff. But anyway, crops are growing. God is heaven and life is good.
14: And I'm guessing that planting is all wrapped up all around the region, Carl?
12: Oh, you know, there's always a few places that have been just, like, weirdly wet. And so that's the case this year as well. But for all intents and purposes, yes, planting is finished. And most areas got sufficient rain to get the crop off to a great start. Of course, that's when the trouble starts.
14: Uh-oh. How so, Carl?
12: Well, where do I start, Doug? Weeds. We'll start with weeds. You know, the moisture is good for weeds as well. I know our agronomy team has looked at a bunch of different fields and plots, and the weeds are coming. Now, it's a bit earlier for foliar diseases, but seedling diseases are showing up now. Folks who treated their seed with Peterson Select or Select Plus, you know, that's a lot less of a concern. And there's going to be bugs, lots of bugs.
14: That sounds terrible, Carl.
12: No, it's awesome, Doug. Oh. But farmers have been going through a lot going on throughout the summer, and the Peterson team is right there with them. Our research team is logging in on, you know, more than 40,000 plots to see how the new genetics and traits react to this environment. Our agronomy team is out in customers' fields helping those customers with seasonal agronomy decisions and concerns. Our product team, they're out evaluating literally hundreds of potential new products and keeping an eye on the acres and acres of production we've got out in the field for the 27 crop seed. 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
14: Wow, sounds like your team is super busy, Carl.
12: Yes, they are, Doug. Except for me, of course. I'm just sitting in the office drinking coffee and looking for donuts. But, hey, it's a dirty job. Somebody's got to do it.
14: Yes, indeed. No doubt about it. That's our good buddy, Carl Peterson, with Peterson. Capital time 7:23. 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
16: With your Ag News, I'm Farm and Ranch Director Sarah Heinrich. New World screwworm was found in a 3-week-old Texas calf, but that doesn't make it just a cattle problem. Dr. Patrick Webb, the assistant chief veterinarian with the National Pork Board, said pork producers should keep a close eye on further developments.
17: It's incredibly important. The awareness is the important part here. And the reason that awareness is important is because we want to make sure that producers have the tools to be able to potentially detect this, report it to their state animal health officials, even if they half suspect that maybe it is that, right? We need to make sure that our producers are out there monitoring. So the monitoring part of that, they can go to screwworm.gov. There is a nice website there that helps producers understand what they need to be monitoring for, and that's good. But then the other part, just like with any other foreign animal disease, early reporting.
16: He encourages producers to say something if they see something.
17: Report to the state and federal animal health officials. That's really important. From a preparedness perspective, making sure you've got traceability data that you can give to the state vet using AgView, those type of things, making sure that you've got enhanced biosecurity, making sure that you have awareness for your employees of what to be looking for and how to report that information. All of that is very, very important. And then the most important thing that we're going to see now is we have that first case in Texas, and we're going to see what new restrictions might be put in place by other states for animals coming out of Texas. So producers are going to have to work with their herd veterinarian to understand any additional health requirements that may come from it. It may be that the health paper has to have a statement on it that says that they haven't been in an area with an infested zone or they've traveled through an infested zone. And so producers are going to have to understand how each state is going to react here.
1: Again, that's Dr. Patrick Webb with the National Pork Board. The Meat Institute is reassuring consumers that meat remains safe following the recent detection of New World screwworm in a Texas calf. In a statement released after USDA confirmed the case, Meat Institute President and CEO Juliana Potts emphasized that the pest does not pose a food safety risk. New World screwworm is a parasitic fly that can cause serious health problems for livestock by laying eggs in open wounds. The organization is encouraging meat industry members to work closely with local, state, and federal officials to detect and eliminate the pest. The Meat Institute is asking regulators to consider allowing low-risk livestock movements for slaughter to help maintain processing operations while response efforts continue. Export sales for U.S. corn and soybeans declined during the week ending May 28th, while wheat demand remained strong, according to the latest USDA trade data. Corn sales totaled 883,300 metric tons, down 13% from the previous week. Japan led all buyers with more than 336,000 metric tons. Soybean sales also slipped, falling 8% to 276,900 metric tons. China was the top soybean buyer at 74,800 metric tons. Despite the slower sales pace, corn exports increased 7% from the previous week to 1.72 million metric tons, while soybean exports held steady at 569,300 metric tons. Wheat provided the strongest demand story in the report. Export sales for the new 2026-2027 marketing year reached 838,500 metric tons, led by purchases from South Korea, the Philippines, and Mexico. Wheat exports totaled 397,200 metric tons for the week, up 33% from the previous reporting period, signaling continued international demand for U.S. wheat supplies. With your Ag News, I'm Farm and Ranch Director Sarah Heinrich from the Enterprise Sales Ag Studio. 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
0: Good morning. It's the Morning Crew. It's Doug and Robbie coming up here in about 10 minutes. We're going to be talking with Dr. Tanya from Lagom Wellness Clinic. It's Healthy Me, Healthy You.
2: What's her mind on her mind today? What are we covering?
0: The summer itch.
2: Oh.
0: All the summer goo.
2: There's no shortage of itch. You've got poison ivy itch. You've got poison oak itch.
0: Swimmer's itch.
2: Oh, swimmer's itch.
0: Mm-hmm.
2: That's got to be something, you know, like you can enjoy the sunshine, but you also need to be aware of sunburn and mosquitoes.
0: I was
2: something to do with it. Hey, also coming up, so we're going to have Twins baseball tonight, and within that, we'll have your storm coverage. We're also going to have across-the-board live election night coverage tonight, so keep it tuned right here to 790 KFGO. Joel Heitkamp, Tyler Axis, Jim Shaw, Amy Eiler, Darren Selvig, J.J. Gordon, Jake. We'll also have, reports coming in from election night across the region from the very, very much anticipated Fargo mayoral
0: it's
2: race.
0: It's going to be an interesting one, that's for sure.
2: It is.
0: Mm-hmm. No. Yeah.
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15: Robbie and Doug, good morning.
0: Okay, I got to ask you, too. Have you, either one of you, attempted to skip lately?
15: Skip.
2: Skip
15: no.
2: work?
0: Like skipping, like you used to when you were a kid. Skip.
15: Skip to Malou.
0: Yeah.
15: No.
0: I asked this because a friend of mine was sharing her grandson was learning how to skip. And I asked her, I go, have you tried to skip lately? And she said, funny thing, we actually did. It's not as easy as it was when we were kids.
15: No.
0: So, of course, I had to try.
2: How'd you do?
0: I'm not very good.
2: Oh.
0: Not very good.
2: You need to get into more practice.
0: Probably. So we should all try skipping?
2: No. Because workman's comp isn't going to, unless I'm skipping in the hall and you fall and workman's comp covers it.
0: Okay, well, the next time you're out for one of your walks, go for a skip. See if you can.
2: Okay.
0: And why is it, why would it be, as we get older, that it's tough to skip?
15: Yeah. Such a good question.
2: Everything gets harder as we get older. It's not just
15: I think
2: skipping.
15: That's the answer, right?
2: Yeah.
0: Right?
15: You know,
2: it's not just skipping.
15: Has to do with the feet,
2: mm-hmm.
15: the knees, the back, the toes, the the neck.
0: All of the above.
15: That's right. 7:31 degree a.m. this morning, checking our time, and it's 73 degrees under mostly sunny skies. For the KFGO News Team, I'm Darren Selvig. Today is primary election day in North Dakota, and voter turnout is already high. State leaders say more than 100,000 votes have been cast statewide through early and mail-in voting, but if you still have a mail-in ballot, they're warning you that it may be a good idea to follow the following instructions because Cass County Finance Director Sarah Heinle says ballots must be received by 7 o'clock tonight to count. A postmark is no longer enough. So voters are urged to use a secure drop box like the one at the Cass County Courthouse.

0: Steve Yakish is president and executive manager at Executive Search Counseling and says our job market is cautious but healthy.
1: We're not seeing widespread hiring freezes or huge layoffs recently, but it seems like the urgency is a little bit slower and things are, the timeline to make a hire or to find a role has extended out a little bit.
0: Steve says things are usually slower in the summer because the ones making the hiring decisions head to their cabins and use vacation time, just like the rest of us. Mostly sunny skies, 75 degrees. 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
0: 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Getting kids outside this summer not only has physical benefits, but mental health ones too. U of M School of Kinesiology lecturer Katie Shuver.
5: For kids, one of the more well-studied areas when we're looking at cognitive outcomes is kind of academic performance and exercise. So movement or exercise or regular physical activity in kiddos has shown to improve concentration and memory and improve in-class behavior.
0: Shuver says children and teens ages 6 to 17 should get at least 60 minutes of moderate to vigorous physical daily exercise. Let's get your forecast from the KFGO Weather Center. 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Well, some sun out there this morning, Tom.
6: Yeah, looking pretty good here. Up north, there's still some residual showers and thundershowers located just northwest of Fauston and south of Red Lake Falls over to south of Grigla, northwest of Bemidji, and pushing north and eastward. They should end soon. Otherwise, we'll be left with a partly to mostly sunny sky. Wind will pick up, gorgeously hot, about 94 for the high. South-southeast winds ramping up to about 19 to 38 and gusty. Areas of showers and storms primarily before 2 a.m. Some will be muscular. That means some hail, high wind, torrential rain, frequent lightning. Got to watch out for that. Windy in the evening, down to 68. South-southeast winds 19 to 38 and gusty. Backing off a bit later on, but the wind will be locally stronger in and near storm's arrival time, sooner out west, but in the valley region, roughly between 7 and 9 p.m. or so, maybe as late as 10 p.m. if it decelerates, and exiting shortly after midnight in the valley and about 1, 2 a.m. across the western area, across the state of Minnesota, the Lakes Country area, north central Minnesota. And again, it could be a little sooner or later if they accelerate or decelerate, models handling the speed differently, but the strength is still maintained in all model runs. Partly sunny, breezy tomorrow. Maybe some showers and thunderstorms here and there, about 82. South winds will become west-northwest, 14 to 29. More details coming up with the Cape Call very soon. Right now, we have some mostly sunny conditions at 73 at the KFGO Weather Cave.
7: Thank you very much, Stu Call Tom. KFGO time at 7:37, the road construction update this hour. It's brought to you by First United Bank. Heads up now in Moorhead. This begins at 9 a.m. in Moorhead, 40th Avenue South. That will be closed for a city roadway construction project. It'll be closed from 9th Street South through 11th Street South, other than the section 16th Street South through 20th Street South. And this anticipated take up to about 6 weeks, again, as always, depending on the weather. Again, that begins at 9 a.m. this morning. Right now, if you're traveling the metro, you see something, say something, give us a call. 701-237-5948.
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9: North Dakota conservative leaders are backing Jill Kringsted for public service commissioner. 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

0: Jill Kringstedt is doing a great job as public service commissioner. She works harder than anyone I know.
1: Senator Kevin Cramer says about Jill,
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1: And Congresswoman Julie Fedorchuk knows,
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8: And good morning, Dr. Tanya Loken from Lagom Wellness Clinic. How are you?
9: Good morning. I am doing well, except for it's going to be 94 today, and I just can't handle that.
7: I know. Well, it's one of the things we were talking about is how, you know, we love our summers, and we always have to take the good with the bad. So as much as we love the summertime sun, we got to make sure that we're covered up, wearing sunscreen. We make sure, you know, we're checking for ticks so we don't have to deal with Lyme disease. We've got West Nile issues that you want to make sure with mosquitoes. And there's more. There's poison ivy, poison oak. There's swimmer's itch. I mean, we've got so many fun things that we can talk about.
8: All the itches.
9: Kind of sounds like a horror story.
8: It kind of does. It does a little bit. So let's start with poison ivy and the such. What can a person do if they happen to walk into some poison ivy?
9: Well, the first thing to do is try not to itch it. That's like a funny comment, right? Because yes, of course you're going to itch it.
7: Mm-hmm.
9: But what I do find is often the cases that I've seen in the office this year especially have been really, really terrible. I don't know what poison ivy did, but it totally stepped up its game. And kids and adults alike are coming in, and it almost looks like hives. And people are wondering, you know, did I get bit? Am I having an allergic reaction? And then often it's really more about that history. And we find out that, no, they actually probably were hiking. They got poison ivy, and now it's spreading. And sometimes that requires some medical attention. We've had to do a couple of rounds of steroids for people. But really conservative things that we can try to do are things like cold compresses, anti-itch like chamomile lotion. Anything that you can think of to kind of calm the skin down and take your mind off the itch is really helpful. I do like witch hazel because it's an astringent. You can get that at natural grocers. And you can kind of dab that on the area to kind of help dry out the skin and kind of cool everything down. But if you're like, okay, I just really need some help. Often, recently it's been taking steroids to really get the itch down and keep it from spreading, because it will spread if you keep rubbing your legs together or if one arm touches the other and you haven't washed off the chemical that causes the itch,
8: mm-hmm.
9: It will actually continue to spread. So try to keep everything, you know, get your clothes off, get all the things off, wash, soap, water, something that's going to actually break down that chemical. And then, you know, if it keeps getting worse, come on in, because it can get really nasty.
8: I know that when we're going hiking and the such, that we should probably wear, you know, long pants, et cetera, et cetera. Is there a cream or something that you can put on just in case, you know, say your socks aren't high enough or you're still wearing shorts?
9: You know, there's not a lot, because once you touch the plant, there's those chemicals that are on the leaves that actually get onto the skin. So anything you can do to kind of create a barrier, whereas most lotions and things are going to soak right into your skin.
8: Okay.
9: And then, you know, you're not going to have a lot. So So there's nothing to my knowledge, but I would say let's focus on long pants. You know, they've got lots of really cool summer wind pants that you can wear that aren't, you know, going to roast you from the inside out. And then even make sure that once your pants are off, like that you're not rubbing them and touching them, because those chemicals that cause that itching and that burning can actually get on you still.
8: Okay, so if we take the clothes off, we've hit some poison ivy, just washing them in the washing machine, will that get that out of that? You don't have to burn the clothes or anything like that?
9: No, you don't have to burn them or put them in the bonfire, but just make sure you wash them and, you know, make sure that you're not touching them right afterwards, because you can still transfer that chemical to your body.
8: All right, we're talking with Dr. Tanya Loken. She's a naturopathic doctor and certified family nurse practitioner from Lagom Wellness Clinic. So what other itches are out there? And I know we'll get to swimmer's itch here in a second, but is there anything else that we should be concerned about, worried about when it comes to summertime itch?
9: You know, because we've talked about it before and because we've already had them at our house, I always want to say this maybe isn't itchy, but if you feel anything crawling, creeping, and it does happen to be a tick, I don't care what kind or what color it is, save it. Do not throw it away. Save it and send it in if it's been attached to you. That way we can determine whether or not that tick is infected with any sort of diseases that might have transferred to you. And of course, only about 50% of people know that they even got bit by a tick. And only about 30% of people get that kind of classic bullseye rash. That can also be itchy. You can kind of feel some stinging and burning. And that rash looks like a bullseye, right? So with a central clearing, with a red ring and a border. And so that would be very classic, you know, telltale sign that someone did get Lyme disease. And that should be a medical emergency, and we should go to the clinic immediately and get antibiotics for that. But if you don't know and you get that rash later, you know, I still think you should go in. Those might not be itchy, but we should still pay attention for things like that.
8: Yeah, I mean, the ticks this year seem to be really bad, too. And is it true that once they fill up with, like, the blood and the gut, that they'll drop off of you, or do they just hang on for dear life?
9: No, they usually drop off. They usually drop off and then find their next host. Usually people will find them before that, though. And I know there's a misnomer. I have patients who always say, well, it was only attached for a few minutes. Like it just, you know, do you know that? I don't know. I'm not sure that you can say that.
8: Sure.
9: But what I would say is it doesn't matter how long it's been attached. We know that from new studies and new research that's coming out, is that it doesn't matter how long it's attached. If it bites you, it has the opportunity to transmit disease. And you should take that seriously and treat accordingly. You should find someone who is really knowledgeable about Lyme. And myself and Dr. Aaron at the office would love to help, because we see the aftermath of chronic Lyme that hasn't been treated, and it's not something that I wish on anybody.
8: Wow. All right. Once again, it's Dr. Tanya Loken from Lagom Wellness Clinic. Okay. I've been seeing it on all kinds of social media posts about swimmer's itch. It's out there. It's early. Everybody's a little freaked out about it. Let's talk about swimmer's itch. First of all, how does this happen and where does it come from?
9: Ew, it's so gross.
8: it is.
9: it's so terrible, because, you know, the kids have so much fun. And, you know, as most people know, I've got four small boys and they love to go to the lake and they love to go play in the water. And I'm always like, hey, wash your bodies off, like get all the gross stuff off. But so what it is actually little parasites that burrow under the skin. And then they create essentially your body's response to having a foreign invader, which is the itching. And so that just sounds really terrible to me, right? That
8: we've looks got these terrible too. Yes.
9: Yes. And so, you know, they're harmless. The body will eventually just kill them, because our immune systems are really good at that. But in the meantime, those kids are miserable. So anything you can do to kind of wash the skin off immediately after going in the water, this is the perfect time where things like sunscreen and some of those barrier lotions like sunscreen can actually be beneficial, because it does create a barrier between the skin and the water so that those parasites cannot burrow into the skin. But then also making sure that you towel off, dry off, like wash your body off after being in the lake. That's the best way to prevent it. Also, if, you know, someone has said, gosh, we got itchy at that lake. It's probably swimmer's itch. And eventually these parasites end up dying. But it's like kind of this early heat that brings them about. As the lake starts to change temperature and things like that, they tend to go away, right? So we don't tend to have swimmer's itch all year long. And of course, I don't know all of the logistics of when it happens, but what I can say is that when it does happen, anti-itch creams are really helpful. Things that kind of help soothe the skin can be helpful, like that chamomile lotion. Maybe you have some lavender essential oil that you can put in a lotion. We really like to use goat milk lotion at home, and that one creates a really nice barrier, but it's really soothing because kids are going to itch and itch and itch, and it shouldn't last forever, but I think the best way to deal with it is to try to prevent it. So either staying out of the water, putting on a barrier cream before you go in the water, preferably sunscreen or something like that, and then just making sure that you towel and dry off really well afterwards.
8: Well, and the key, too, if you're putting on sunscreen or whatever cream that you choose to, you got to let it dry for a minute. You can't just put it on and jump in because it's just going to wash off you. Right.
9: And then you should probably put it on again in about 60 to 90 minutes. So, yes, just kind of remember to reapply. Maybe you shower off and dry off in between. But, you know, just making sure that we're not, you know, getting completely burnt to a crisp in the sun and kind of keeping our bodies safe all summer long, no matter if it's a parasite or a tick or poison ivy or all the fun things that come with summer.
8: Absolutely. So if anybody has any questions or needs their poison ivy treated, where can they find you?
9: Gosh, I hope not. But you know what? Our phone number is 701-552-6573, and Dr. Aaron and I would be happy to help.
8: All right. Thanks so much, Dr. Tanya. Have a great day.
9: You too.
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8: KFGO time, just about 7:52 into the weather cave with Too Tall Tom Szymanski with some thunder boomers possibly on the way.
16: Yeah, more than probably. Yeah, they're going to be coming in during the evening tonight, Robbie. The daytime should be pretty good for the most part. But looking into the evening, might get a little rough in some areas. More on that in a moment. 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Northwest Tire. Yeah, what's left of those showers and thundershowers pushing through northern Minnesota right now should end pretty soon. Otherwise, we'll be left pretty quiet here for the daytime hours. Partly to mostly sunny, windy, or at least becoming windy. It's not windy now, but it will become that way. Gorgeously hot, about 94 for the high, and that wind, south-southeast, picking up to 19 to 38 and gusty. Tonight, areas of showers and storms, primarily before 2 a.m. Some models having them arrive as early as 7 to 8 p.m. Others hold it off until about 10 o'clock or 11 o'clock, the arrival time. So sometime in the mid-evening, they will arrive from the west. Obviously, as you go further west, the arrival time is sooner. On the Minnesota side, the arrival time will be later, and of course, the ending time will be later. But primarily locally, the showers and thunderstorms will occur sometime before 2 a.m. After that, they push eastward and tend to scatter out and weaken as well. Some will be muscular. In other words, heavy rain, torrential rain for a brief period of time as they move through, and also some hail and high wind and frequent lightning. Can't rule out a couple spotty tornadoes with this. And again, I'm not predicting that we're going to get that. I'm just saying the environment is favorable that that could happen with this setup. Something to watch out for. Looking for a low near 68. Variable and gusty wind in and near storms. For tomorrow, partly sunny, breezy, a chance for showers and thunderstorms, about 82. South winds will become west-northwest, 14 to 29. Then, for Thursday, partly to mostly cloudy and breezy, a chance for some showers and garden variety thunder showers. Turning cooler, though. Low 56, high 74. Cooler yet by a couple of degrees on Friday. Partly to mostly cloudy. A windy day, kind of cool. Chance for showers, low 54, high 72. And then, on Saturday and Sunday, partly sunny, brutally cold, with highs from 70 to about 76. All's quiet right now. Not much going on, as I mentioned, that shower, thunder shower threat still in northern Minnesota, ending pretty soon. Temperatures mainly in the 50s to near 60 up north, 60s to near 70 in the south, some places above 70 right now. We have a southeast wind at 8. It's 75 in Moorhead, 69 at the airport, and 74 at the KFGO Weather Cave.
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8: Hey, FGO time, 7:57. The morning crew getting set to wrap things up. Mr. Joel Heitkamp in studio. Hi.
11: Hey, how you doing, Robbie?
8: I'm doing well. How was that Little League in America last night?
11: You know, he's right in his wheelhouse. You just sit back and watch Jack.
8: Oh, absolutely.
11: And he's just, he had every little kid around him. He was doing interviews afterwards, parents taking pictures. You know, it's just fun.
8: That's so cool. And I heard the one little clip that he played where grandpa came by and said he takes after his grandpa.
11: Yeah.
8: Yeah. That was pretty cool.
11: He walked over from the bleachers there and he said, yep, takes after his grandpa. And I forget what Bone said. Was it hitting or running or?
8: I think he was hitting or something. I don't know. But either which way, Doug and I were talking too about how much fun it is for the grandparents to be able to go to these games of their kids.
11: Yep.
8: You know that.
11: Well, right. Last night, a good friend of mine in the old referee world, Ed Askegaard, his grandson was playing.
8: Yeah.
11: His son is one of the coaches, right? And I was talking on air with Bones about how his wife makes the best cookies, right? I mean, just these great cookies. And the next thing you know, there's Ed. He's got a couple cookies for Bones.
8: How is that?
11: They didn't make it to the fourth inning.
8: Probably not. Yeah. It's a cookie, for goodness sakes. Right. Yeah. So that was always fun. And I remember even when my kids were there or playing baseball, you know, the grandparents of the other kids that would be there.
11: Mm-hmm.
8: And when my mom could make it, she would. And then my nephew played Legion ball. And she loved to go to those games.
11: Yeah.
8: It's always cool.
11: You know, you think about those little guys, and they're on air with the voice of the Red Hawks, and they're sitting there. They're never going to forget that.
8: No, not at all.
11: They're
8: going to
11: talk about that when they're 18, 19, 25, you know.
8: So you guys helped to create an experience for them.
11: I just drove a motorhome. Oh. That's all I do. I just
8: Well, according to Jack, you do a very fine job.
11: It's fun.
8: Especially parking.
11: Yeah.
8: Yeah.
11: Yeah, exactly. Shade. That's what the grandparents love.
8: All right. We got news and views coming your way just after 8 o'clock. The morning crew back at it tomorrow. You have a great day. And remember, make sure you vote.
21: I've been doing things worthwhile. You've been looking back.
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23: ABC News, I'm Sherry Preston. A U.S. Navy drone put to work to save a couple of Army pilots near the Strait of Hormuz. Sources tell ABC News the surface drone was deployed after an Apache attack helicopter went down in the water. The president says both pilots are okay. This, as the president also says, peace negotiations are going well despite the recent attacks launched by Israel and Iran. President Trump warned Israel's prime minister against doing anything that could hurt the peace effort. Vice President J.D. Vance.
24: Israel may like that, they may not like that, but fundamentally, we think this is in the best interest of the United States of America, so we're going to keep on pursuing it.
23: Police in Philadelphia are looking for suspects after a Penn State student was shot and killed near his family home. He was apparently chasing someone who may have grabbed his phone. More cases of the New World screwworm showing up. It devastated the Texas beef industry in the 70s. 5 cases now confirmed in cattle and a goat in Texas and a dog in New Mexico. This is ABC News. The House Oversight Committee is set to interview Jeffrey Epstein's longtime secretary today. With more of the details on that, here's ABC's Peter Haralambos.
25: Leslie Groff worked as an executive secretary to Epstein in New York for more than 18 years and was once described by her boss as a, quote, extension of my brain. Among her job requirements, scheduling Epstein's frequent meetings with celebrities, scientists, and politicians, booking Epstein's daily massage appointments when he was in New York, and arranging travel for women linked to Epstein. Through her attorneys, Groff has denied any knowledge of or participation in Epstein's crimes. The House Oversight Committee also plans to interview Bill Gates later this week. Peter Haralambos, ABC News.
23: In Albania, there have been protests going on against Ivanka Trump and her husband Jared Kushner's plans to build a massive coastal development project on an environmentally protected island that Trump says they discovered on a recent vacation. I'm Sherry Preston, ABC News.
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6: It's partly sunny and hazy out there for the KFGO News team. I'm Darren Selvig. Voters are heading to the polls today for North Dakota's primary election following a massive wave of early voting. More than 100,000 residents have already cast ballots, with Cass County leading a larger than usual turnout. If you're still holding a mail-in ballot, officials say don't use the mail. A new rule requires all ballots to be inside a secured drop box by 7 p.m. tonight to count. A Fauston man is hospitalized in Fargo with serious injuries following a shooting Monday afternoon. Fauston police arrested 22-year-old Corey Burnett Jr. inside a Mark Avenue apartment shortly after the gunfire. The unidentified victim was shot during a disturbance and later airlifted to Essentia Health. Burnett is currently being held in Crookston on probable cause second-degree assault. Investigators emphasize there is no ongoing danger to the community. U.S. Senator Amy Klobuchar is rolling out a new housing affordability plan she says would put Minnesota on track to build 100,000 new homes. The proposal calls for cutting red tape and streamlining permitting to speed up construction while encouraging partnerships with private developers and nonprofits. Klobuchar also wants to expand housing options in rural communities, make manufactured housing more affordable, crack down on hidden fees and price-fixing practices by corporate landlords, and help first-time buyers connect with financial assistance programs. Klobuchar says affordable housing is critical to helping families put down roots, supporting local businesses, and strengthening communities across Minnesota. KFGO News Time, 8:04. 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
9: Hey everybody, it's Chris Atterbury. Join me alongside Glenn Perkins as the Twins tangle with the Tigers from Detroit. Taj Bradley versus Troy Melton, your pitching matchup. We're on the air tonight at 5. 5:40 is our first pitch. We'll see you then, right here on your home for Twins baseball. A 1-0 hit high in the air to deep right field for Bell, and it's gone for a home run. And the Twins aren't dead yet. There's the energy.
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6: Partly sunny, 75 degrees. Lightning from recent thunderstorms ignited two wildfires in the Boundary Waters Canoe Area Wilderness. The Loon Fire, burning near Loon Lake east of Crane Lake, has grown to about 10 acres. The Tiger Fire near Lac La Croix reached roughly 1 acre and was fully contained by Monday morning. The U.S. Forest Service says two blazes are among four active fires currently being monitored within the Superior National Forest, as crews remain on alert amid continued dry conditions and ongoing campfire restrictions in the BWCAW. Checking our weather. From meteorologist Tom Szymanski, today, partly to mostly sunny and windy. It's going to be hot, high of 94. Tonight, areas of showers and thunderstorms, usually and primarily before 2 a.m. Some are going to be very strong. Windy in the evening tonight, low of 68. And tomorrow, partly sunny and breezy with a chance of showers and thunderstorms again tomorrow with a high of 82. For KFGO Radio News, I'm Darren Selvig.
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11: Oh, good to be with you on this election day. We're not going to talk candidates. We're not going to talk to candidates. We're not going to do any of that. What we're going to do probably a couple times a day is encourage you to go vote. Did you vote there, Abigail?
14: No, I'm doing it at lunch.
11: There
14: today.
11: You go.
14: But polls opened at 7 a.m. and they're open until 7 p.m., so you have plenty of time.
11: And where do you find where the polls are open?
14: I found them on the Secretary of State website. They have each county listed. Cass County has a lot. I think I counted like 15 of them scattered throughout Cass County. I know, like, I was looking at Richland County. They had a handful. So you have plenty of options.
11: Yep.
14: If you have any voting questions, though, you can text us. Joel and I will do our best to help answer them for you.
11: There you go. We're just not going to talk to candidates. That's right. Not what we're going to do. You know who we're going to talk to?
14: Who?
11: We're going to talk to Jack Michaels, the voice of sports on the News and Views Radio Network. Mr. Rockstar last night with all the kiddos. How you doing, Bones?
15: You were a popular man. Your phone was blowing up, and people are bringing you food and things like that.
11: Those cookies were good.
15: I could use a whole batch of those.
11: Go to Comstock and steal some more. I think you might live in
15: Florida. Was that the Askigard?
11: That was the Askigard family, yes.
15: That is, I'm not a big, I know people like, oh, you got to try my monster cookies. You know me. I don't like involvement. I like dough, chocolate, period.
11: Sugar.
15: And that sugar, yeah. That was a chocolate chip cookie. Oh, my goodness gracious. The world's, by the way, this sports brought to you by DJ Coulter Agency. And for the DJ stands, if you don't vote, that's on you. Get out there.
14: There you
15: not
14: go.
15: Not even close.
14: It's not
15: even
14: close. Have the D.
15: I think I go to the Civic. I don't know. Is that where I go?
14: Well,
15: or you can you vote anywhere?
14: Yeah.
11: I think you can vote anywhere.
15: You just show your license, and I'm literally from Fargo. Here's my thing. Cass County.
14: Yeah, you can kind of go anywhere. I will find Cass County.
15: I usually go to
14: Cass
15: the
14: County.
15: Civic.
14: Okay, so we have a place in Arthur. You could go to Atonement Lutheran Church in Fargo. Okay. The Fargo Parks Sports Complex. That could be fun. That's a new spot.
15: No, I got laundry to bring in. I got a long day today.
14: You could go to Castleton, the Doubletree in West Fargo, El Zagel Shrine in Fargo, the Fargo Civic Center, the Fargo Dome, the Hartle Ag Building at the fairgrounds if you want to get some fair in.
15: See some livestock.
14: Mm-hmm. There's a place in Harwood, Horace, West Fargo Fire Hall, Kindred, and then the Ramada in Fargo.
15: I love that. We'll get to our sports here, Joel. I like this because I this is where I really get in Joel's ear going, now, what are all we voting for? Voting for this? voting for that? What primary this? What are we voting for? An insurance commissioner? What, a public service? What have we got in town, man?
14: I mean, yeah.
15: Outside of all of that, it was Little League Night in America last night. And because we can't, individual cuts aren't going to cut it. So what we normally do is put a little, the night in a capsule.
16: It is a beautiful night for baseball here at All Terrain Field in South Fargo. Jack Michaels, Joel Heitkamp, and a cast of thousands as we are set for one of our installments this year of Little League Night in America. How you doing, Joel? Good to see you.
27: I have to tell you, it's just going to be fun, man.
16: You know, people line, thousands of people showing up tonight, and it's only it's when Joel Heitkamp brings his giant RV to a small thing. It's almost like growing up in Williston when the ice cream truck came down the street. Everybody flocks to the RV. Who's this?
0: I'm Jack, and I'm only here to hit dingers.
3: That's my man, Jack. All right, who's this? Oh, he got his hat on, ready to go.
0: I'm Isaac, and I have two sisters and one brother.
3: Isaac, all right. Tell me another name with two A's in it. All right, we'll come back to you.
8: Mad said his bat makes me hungry for sherbet ice cream.
12: It makes me think of the Wizard of Oz.
16: Two men out. The pitch hits sharply into right field. That's a base hit. That could get a run in. Are they going to send the runner? If they do, there's going to be a possible play at the plate. Here comes, no, safe at home. It's an RBI hit. Rowan Matson drives in a run, and Haberdashery takes a 1-0 lead.
0: Hi, my name is Easton, and I'm just proud to be on the radio.
3: Who's this?
0: I'm Everett, and I like pizza.
3: What kind of pizza do you like the best?
0: Pepperoni sausage.
16: Abby's home saving her radish garden or whatever she's doing. Slate kicking a pitch. Oh, hit well to second base, and it's in the glove. Is it going to be time? It's in time for the out. What a play by Tubi. Good hustle by Rawlings. He put the wood right on, or the aluminum on that ball.
12: And he hustled. Never come down the ball. Stay up on their
16: eyes. Stay up on their eyes. Never come down. Pitch on the way. Pretty good pitch. Oh, high fly ball infield. Got it third. What a play by the legend of Bob Horner. No more love. And now what do we have? Well, we get some shin guard action.
12: Yep.
16: You know, it used to be fun, Joel, to be the catcher, to put those pads on, and then as you got older, you went, this is a terrible position. It takes a special person to be a catcher. He's got a saying on his bat, Joel.
12: What is it?
16: Yeah, it looks like it says, Grandpa. Ah, maybe my eyes are off here, Joel. Puma? Omaha?
12: It ends in A.
16: Runners at first and third. The pitch. Meyer sends a bounding ball back to the mound. It's through. That's going to get a run in. The out is made at second for the second out of the inning. But coming in from third is Burcham and Haberdashery leading 2-0. Good pitch and a well-struck ball up the middle. A base hit. This one rolling into center field. Bjerke's got one. He wants two. He wants two. That's a double for Bjerke. What a smash up the middle. Holy cow.
12: Grandpa just came by and he says he takes after his grandpa.
16: That's grandpa right
15: That is a little piece of Little League Night in America last night in South Park.
11: Those kids, and here's the thing, they're never really going to remember who won. They're not. What they're going to remember is they were on the radio. They got to visit with the voice of the Redhawks afterwards. The pictures that I took, I got to post those pictures with the pod. I mean, it was amazing. It's you know, Jack, it's fun.
15: It is fun. It's why we do that. You know, we start, for those that don't know, when old COVID came around there and everything was shut down, you know, all of a sudden they started playing Little League. They started playing because it was outdoors, you know, we're not wearing the. And we thought, well, why don't we go out there and broadcast to these kids? Now, you realize now how many years we have done this.
11: That's
15: and
11: quite a few.
15: We've started a good monster, as I like to call it. It's a good thing to happen. And we had another installment coming up later on this month, and maybe a couple in July. And then Abby will take her
11: girls
15: crew
11: softball,
15: out all of August. And,
11: little guys baseball. Yeah.
15: But you the post game usually grab – here's the scene. The post game, and Abby, you know this, so Joel, you know, he'll take his headset off and he'll go grab like a player from each team. Mm-hmm. But what happens is they see this, they all, the two come over and 20 follow, and then everybody.
14: Yeah, everybody, it's never just one.
11: Next thing you know, Bones is holding court.
15: Right, it was like that. And I said, hey, kids, clap if you're glad school's on it. It was all nice, but the cookies stole the show for me. That was some. Those were silly cookies. Those were good.
11: Yeah, the cookies were good.
15: Always comes down to food.
11: I don't know how he had them. I don't know how Eddie had them. You know, we were talking about him, and the next thing you know, the big guy walks by, and then I was, when I got up and went over, I just wanted to say hi to him. Remember?
15: Yes.
11: You know, I said I'll be right back, and then I go over and I couldn't find him.
15: He came back with a bag of cookies.
11: Comes back with a bag of cookies for us.
15: It was phenomenal. And then I found out when I was departing the park and you were navigating the old EM50 RV out of that small space, which you're phenomenal at, the smoothie guy had us on in the truck, and he's like, oh, hey, Jack, you want a smoothie? I went, oh, yeah. Next time, I'll take a rain check. Oh, I was listening to it and watching this. We were on in the smoothie truck we were on.
11: There. Good.
15: We made that whole, yeah, that was pretty good.
11: Trust me, we were getting plenty of texts during the broadcast of, hey, you guys, I've been waiting for one of these. So I'm not sure we couldn't
15: We did our all Haberdashery team. Name your top four Haberdashery athletes of all time.
11: You know, here's the thing about the haberdashery. First off, you love saying it. Right. And number two, what is it?
15: Well, I think it goes, by the way, it probably in the UK, maybe it's different, but it's a tailor, a seamstress, a dressmaker, a clothing expert. Abby, help me out here, right? At haberdashery, you deal with clothes.
11: It's a place where you can buy shoes and ties and those types.
14: I feel like nicer version, like you're not getting your sweatpants there.
11: My point is, who was their sponsor? I mean, is there a place in town called Haberdashery?
15: There might be.
14: Didn't you say it's Fargo Haberdashery?
15: The Haberdashery.
11: Oh, it's Fargo.
15: Fargo 9U, the Haberdashery.
14: There must be.
15: All I know is that this is valuable ad space time, and they've received...
14: They are now.
15: I
11: thought they were a place for the homeless in the beginning.
15: The Haberdashery, you know. My top four on the Haberdashery team was former pitcher Bruce Sutter.
11: Thank you very much.
15: And Joel went with
11: Ty Cobb.
15: And Abby, you went with Taylor Rogers. Get it? Taylor?
14: Yeah.
15: Yeah.
11: You would have chose Taylor Swift.
15: And then we didn't lose the... I suppose you would have... we went with then they played R&R Inc. So we of course, had to get the text club going last night. We said, your top four RRs of all time. And Joel immediately pops a Ronald Reagan. I'm thinking, where do I go from there?
14: Yeah, that one's tough to come back from.
15: So I went Roy Rogers, and then Abby texted in, as far as you know, you went Robert Redford as your top four RR.
11: As far as you know.
14: Yeah.
15: As far as you know.
14: He would be in my top.
15: There was basketball last night at MSG.
17: Right side, between his legs, stutter step, free throw line, pull-up jumper, good! De'Aaron Fox in the eyes of the defense, and the biggest shot of the series to date for the Spurs puts him up 5 with 12.2 to play.
15: Spurs won last night, so now they needed that. They're now down 2-1, but now obviously that extends another game. So Victor Wembanyama had a nice night, 32 points and 8 rebounds. Hockey tonight, Joel. Vegas Golden Knights up 2-1 in Carolina. It's game 4 tonight out in Sin City. Red Hawks return to action tonight at Newman. It is T-shirt night.
11: Mm.
15: Yeah, CI Sport. First 1,000 fans through those gates are going to get a nice specialty T-shirt.
11: Are the wood chipper hats out yet?
15: Friday night, and I know that I got to check and see. I know the team store probably I'll have to check the team store, and you can do that too, everybody, at Newman.
11: Come on out.
15: But Friday night is the wood chipper night. Bell Bank night, we got wood chipper night, we got a business person special game Thursday.
11: I want one of those wood chipper hats. I got to get one.
15: You want the old, like in the movie Fargo?
11: Yeah. That's the beauty of it.
15: It's a great line. The guy that's shoveling, you know, it's colder, and he goes, "Looks like it's going to get cold soon," and it's like 19 degrees, like a storm's coming in.
11: Did you ever notice when he was shoveling, there was water in the curb
15: thaw.
11: There, and it's like, no, that's a 40-degree day in the winter. You could see it.
15: Yeah, all good tonight. And by the way, Patrick Wicklander of the Red Hawks named the pitch of the week. Good for him. He struck out 9 Sunday in Milwaukee. So
11: I want to go back to Madison Square Garden.
15: Yep.
11: You know, that not only was a big win for San Antonio, mm-hmm. but it was the Spurs needed that on the road.
15: And every road team, I thought I lost my wallet. I realized I don't have back pockets in my pants. I'm sorry, just fleet of thought. Say what you think. No filter.
14: That's the radio.
15: Yeah, no exactly. Filter. I was like, that was odd. You're right, Joel. And the road team has won the first 3 games in this series.
11: Yeah.
15: Which sometimes defies normally what happens. You win at home and you try to, you know, win a couple and, you know, split it on the road. So. Yeah.
11: I mean, my point is San Antonio wins again, and they've got home field advantage again. And
15: now, if they can, well, you know, but the Knicks took 2 in San Antonio.
11: Right.
15: You know, so if San Antonio loses tonight or tomorrow, they'll be down 3-1 and returning to home, but down 3-1.
11: Yeah, but my point is one win away from having home field advantage where they were in trouble.
15: Right. If they get a win tomorrow, they back to home court advantage goes to them because they have the next 2 out of 3 potentially in NSA.
11: Yeah.
15: Right? Yes. So that is good. This day in history, the Montreal Canadiens won their 24th Stanley Cup, 1993. I'll tell you something, Joel, and correct me if I'm wrong, and I'm sure people will. That's the last time a Canadian team hoisted Lord Stanley's Cup.
11: Mm-hmm. Derek and I were talking about that in your absence.
15: It's Canada's national pastime, and they haven't won a championship since, and they won't this year, but in 93.
11: Do you wonder if the Canadians look at where we play the game, not how we play the game, but where we play the game, and say, look what's happened to our game. Yeah. You know, I mean, this game was never intended to be played in Arizona.
15: Yeah, now Vegas is a hotbed.
11: Out in the middle of a desert, you're playing hockey. I mean, what's right. up with this?
15: What was the best thing last night for you, other than the cookies?
11: Just the parents afterwards, you know, them...
15: Appreciative, very appreciative.
11: Yeah, for me, watching, I'm more of a watcher on Little League Night in America, and I just love watching the parents react, the kids react, all of this when they're batting and they hear you and they step out of the batter's box and they look over at you, you know. But after the game, when all of those kids kind of mob you and you're interviewing them, to watch the parents' faces, which is what I do, while they videotape it, and I'm like, they're just so happy.
15: That one boy.
11: I mean, they're just, everybody's so happy.
15: You know, his mom was to our left taking video like you and I would be, like Abby, when you have your triplets, the same thing. But when she's taking video of her boy.
11: You can't fake that look when you said triplets.
15: I looked over at Abby just to get a little shot there. But her boy Ty there, you know, and then he said, so the kid with the child was there around the table. And I said, nice job today, Ty Bob. And he goes, turns to mom and goes, how does he know my name? And how does he know my nickname? And then I said to him, well, as you get older, you learn in broadcasting, you remember names. And in life, she was just in awe, like, how does he know me? And then especially my nickname, how does he know that?
11: Yeah, exactly.
15: Ty Bob, what's a great nickname. And nobody hit the can. Nobody hit the RV last night.
11: But they hit the mic, what, three times?
15: Oh. Boom.
11: I mean, really, they hit the mic a lot.
15: Every
11: you know?
15: Other pitch.
11: And then they had that look like we cared. Yeah, then like, it was like, no, you're not oh gonna... boy, they hit their equipment. And I'm like, hit it again.
15: Go ahead, hit it again. Yeah. We'll call Al Murray. Yeah. We'll get another one. Twins tonight on the Triple Towers of Powers. I called it, it's a perfect storm, no pun intended. Obviously, we're going to be on top of the weather late on KFGO and across. So that's going to be, you know, we'll see what happens there. Elections, as you talked about, Joel and Abby, and those returns will be coming in and all that. So you got that. You got the Twins in Detroit. That's a 5:40 start time, so that game will be over by the time we're balloting count and all that. And the Red Hawks over there at Newman against Kansas City. It is a busy Tuesday.
11: Yeah. It needed to get busy.
15: And hockey tonight. Yeah, Stanley Cup hockey. Playoffs.
11: I gave up on the hockey game, the last one.
15: Did you?
11: You know, when they were up, what, 4-0 or something like that? And then I went home. You know, I'm hanging out with my, you know, my peeps. And I'm like, you know, I'm the old guy in the room. I'm going to bed. You know, and so I went home and quit watching. And the next day we get up to go golf. And one of them says, hey, did you watch the end of that hockey game?
15: I went, no.
11: Yeah, no. Pretty much it was over when I left, and they went, no, it went to double overtime. And do you ever feel just cheated that you didn't hang in there?
15: Right.
11: That it was like, Joel, why didn't you just hang in there?
15: You've gone to bed. Then you have two options the next day. You can fake it like you've seen it all, or you can just go, no,
11: well,
15: I fell asleep.
11: Then we actually got into a debate about whether or not, you know, when hockey games are down, whether or not they're usually over, you know, where, you know, NBA games, they can be down by 10 and you're like, this can turn around.
15: There's 20 more possessions left and this will change.
11: But in hockey, in hockey, usually when it's 4-0, it's over. Right. And these guys were like, oh no, hockey games turn around. And I'm like, no.
15: Yeah, that's it. I was so good last night. I finished my 14 episodes of Ransom Canyon with our friend Josh Duhamel.
11: Oh.
15: If you haven't seen that on Netflix, I'll tell you what about Josh Duhamel. He can act.
11: Oh, yeah.
14: That one's kind of a drama, isn't it?
15: It is a drama.
11: Okay. Close personal friend of Abby's. You know that, right?
15: Oh, yeah.
14: And Jack.
15: And Jack. We share the same birthday, you know.
11: Yeah, but you didn't look at him the same way Abby did. I'm just going to say.
15: We're both the photos.
11: The glare in Abby's eyes was just the
15: even
11: whole
15: as a man, I could say, good looking guy. Good looking guy. That is
14: it. You can admit that.
15: The second season of Ransom Canyon, by the way. Josh, if you're tuning in today, here's a plug for you coming out in July.
11: Come on in here, Bones.
15: All right, sounds good. DJ Colder.
11: DJ! Rockin' to the door.
2: Governor Kelly Armstrong and Senators Hovind and Kramer all agree. 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
24: 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I'm Chris Olson, and I oppose that decision. I'm running for Public Service Commissioner because I believe local communities should have the final say where hazardous pipelines get placed. Bureaucrats shouldn't bypass local control to help out-of-state corporations. Vote for me, and I'll stand up for our property rights. 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
20: So I just want to say that, you know, when you go to a Red Hawks game, you know, there's going to be candy thrown out from that press box. Fair to say?
25: Some of those children think that I'm just the candy thrower.
20: You're Sammy Davis Jr.
25: Oh, he broadcasts baseball.
20: Only you and I. Who can make the sunshine?
25: I told those kids last night, I said, you've been to a Red Hawks game? Yeah. Look up. They throw the candy out. I'm like, yeah. And I do the play-by-play, but also,
20: that too.
25: I also hit your uncle with a Snickers bar every now and then.
20: that too.
25: Or I hit banana with an Abby. With a banana. I threw a banana once at
14: Sometimes
25: Abby.
14: Sometimes you're throwing produce.
25: Yeah, I'll throw produce.
20: There is a rumor that you keep some candy below your counter there.
25: Yeah, I do.
20: And that Brad Thome sneaks in there and takes it all.
25: I bet you he does. I have
14: Perks
25: a bag.
14: Being the owner.
20: I could see Brad going in there.
25: Didn't you have an aunt or an uncle where if you went to their place, they had a drawer? That on Evelyn and Minot has
20: a drawer. The Millers have one, and the Hills girls, which are my grandkids, live four houses down or whatever.
25: Right,
14: and they know where it is.
20: Then they know where it is, and apparently one of them snuck in there one day and made her way into crime.
25: That's
14: my mom had said they started if just the patio door is open, then it's safe. But if they have their wooden door closed, then it's okay, we can't break in. That means we need to give them privacy.
25: You know, who didn't?
20: Yeah, who didn't?
25: We used to steal silver dollars from my
20: Leona
25: friend's grandpa.
20: Leona Mersch.
25: I'm sure we're going to prison for that, but we were so young.
20: Gladys Schmidt. She made homemade cookies. Beautiful woman.
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6: Partly sunny and hazy right now, 76 degrees in Fargo-Moorhead. For KFGO News, I'm Darren Selvig. A major rule change could disqualify your vote in today's North Dakota's primary election. Mail-in ballots must be physically received by election offices by 7 p.m. tonight to count. The old rule allowing a postmark is gone. Primary turnout is already higher than usual, with over 100,000 early votes cast statewide. If you still have a ballot, use a secure drop box before the 7 p.m. deadline. Minnesota's unemployment rate remains at 4.5%, which is higher than the national average. That's rare, as our state is usually lower. Steve Yakish is president and executive manager at Executive Search Consulting and says our job market is cautious but healthy.
1: We're not seeing widespread hiring freezes or huge layoffs recently, but it seems like the urgency is a little bit slower and things are the timeline to make a hire or to find a role has extended out a little bit.
6: Yakish says things are usually slower in the summer because the ones making the hiring decisions head to their cabins and use vacation time like the rest of us. Looking to break a nicotine habit? Fargo Cass Public Health is hosting daily walk-in sessions this week to help you build a personalized quit plan. It's all part of North Dakota's 7th annual Quit Week. 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It is 76 degrees.

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2: Partly sunny. 76 degrees, KFGO News Time, 8:33. The Minnesota Pollution Control Agency has issued an air quality alert for central Minnesota and the Twin Cities due to elevated ozone levels. The alert's in effect from noon until 9 tonight and includes the Mille Lacs Tribal Nations, St. Cloud, Prairie Island, and the Twin Cities. Forecasters say sunny skies, warm temperatures, and low humidity will create conditions favorable for ground-level ozone to build during the afternoon. Air quality is expected to reach the orange category on the Air Quality Index, considered unhealthy for sensitive groups, including children, older adults, people with asthma or COPD, and anyone spending extended periods exercising or working outdoors. 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And now, Chief Meteorologist Tom Szymanski.
3: 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For the rest of the day, looking at partly to mostly sunny and windy conditions, gorgeously hot, high 94, south to southeast winds picking up to 19 to 38 and gusty. Areas of showers and storms primarily before 2 a.m. Some will be muscular, windy in the evening, 68, south-southeast winds at 19 to 38 and gusty, decreasing later on. Wind will be locally stronger in and near storms. Partly sunny and breezy tomorrow, chance for showers and thunderstorms about 82. South winds will become west-northwest 14 to 29. Thursday, partly to mostly cloudy and breezy, a chance for showers and thundershowers. Low 56 with a high right around 74. Friday, partly to mostly cloudy and windy, chance for showers. Low 54, high 72. And then for Saturday and Sunday, partly sunny, brutally cold, highs from 70 to 76. I'm KFGO Chief Meteorologist Tom Szymanski.
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5: Good morning. The Midwest Ag Summit is underway at the Red River Valley Fairgrounds. We will have reports during the 10 a.m. hour. July corn up 2 3/4 at 421. December at 448 up 2 1/4. July soybeans down a half a cent at 1115. New crop November comes in unchanged at 1135. July spring wheat 3 cents higher at 623. September's at 648 up 3 pennies. September feeder cattle down $3.38 at 347.45. Lean hogs are at $94.03, 28 cents lower. 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
7: Holson Sellers in the house. Ben Holson, how you doing, bud?
8: Pretty good. How you doing?
7: I like that sticker on your shirt. I'm not going to lie to you.
8: Had to get out and vote.
7: Yep, get out and vote. Was it hard?
8: No, it took me about 2 minutes.
7: You just walk in?
8: Yeah, I went over to the Ramada, which is right down the street from here. I was like, am I going to make it in time for my interview? I think I could try. And I went in there at 8:15. I was out of there at 8:25 maybe. Took me 5 minutes to get here.
9: And you needed all your voter registration, all your forms, everything?
8: I needed my driver's license. That was it.
7: Yeah.
9: Driver's license.
7: They make it out to be this image that it's so hard, you know. It's like
9: I would say in some states, I mean, we're the only state that doesn't require voter registration.
7: Yeah,
9: right.
7: Yeah.
8: And I mean, we must have tons of voter fraud, right?
9: Right.
7: Yeah. I walked up one time to vote and knew the lady that was, you know, registering, and she walks up, she says, "Sorry, Joel, but give me your ID." I'm like, okay, here he goes. Yeah. So how you been? Everything going good?
8: Yeah, things are going good. The weather's starting to kind of cooperate. I mean, we went from like 50 degrees to 95 degrees. I mean, we would have liked to have some of that 70, you know.
7: How hard is it setting solar panels up when there's a 40-mile-an-hour wind?
8: It's damn hard, but, well, we don't actually put the panels up when it's blowing that hard, but we can get rails and stuff up, and we got a

0: a lot of stuff to do on the ground too. You know, we still have to wire electric boxes and bring up conduit and stuff, so we can do stuff in the wind and all that kind of stuff too.
1: So a lot of the people I talk to, and of course we all have friends that have the solar panels up that, you know, help save money, reliable. I mean, all of those things that we've talked about. But a lot of the people I've been talking to lately, when I mention you, they're really curious and interested in the battery backup. And so you must be doing some of that business.
0: We're doing quite a bit more of that. It's becoming more and more popular, especially like in North Dakota now, they have what's called time of day rates. So you can literally switch where you pay a higher rate during the daytime and a lower rate at night. But if you have solar and batteries, you can essentially charge that battery up at night and then use that power during the day and also supplement it with your solar. So then you're paying that super base rate, like that 5 cents, 4.5 cents a kilowatt all the time.
1: So mechanically explain that, because people that weren't really paying attention heard you say that you can store that power up at night when in fact the sun isn't out at night.
0: So what we end up doing is for an average size house, we install a battery. It's about the size of a carry-on suitcase. It's not a huge thing. You know, you're not storing a huge room full of batteries. It's just one battery.
1: Can you put it in the furnace room?
0: You can put it in the furnace room. We can't put it underneath stairs, but we put it in a lot of garages. You know, that works out great. And then you essentially can use that to store your solar energy. You can use it to, you can charge it up at night and then release that energy during the day. And so it can basically cover your 24-hour-a-day energy cycle with either your energy that you produced or the cheap energy that you buy at night.
1: Do the power companies like this?
0: Yeah, they do. Because what we're doing is we're taking away their peak runs. So when they're paying the absolute most for your power, they're probably paying, you know, it in the middle of the day on a hot summer day, they're paying way more money for that power than they're actually charging you as a consumer. So
1: what's
0: they love this.
1: What's the lifespan?
0: 15 years is typically, 15 years of everyday use. That's what they're warrantied for.
1: Okay, what's the cost?
0: You're probably talking on the low end, $10,000 just for the battery, you know, $10,000 to $15,000 installed. But, you know, it's 15 years. If you add solar on top of that, you're going to get a return on investment of, you know, probably about 10 years. And that's right now. We're not even taking into account how fast the rate of the cost of power is going up. I mean, Otter Tail Power last week in Minnesota announced a 19% increase.
1: Yeah, I noticed the North Dakota Public Service Commission here in North Dakota, you know, they're approving double-digit rate increases.
0: Yeah, I mean, when we model these out, we talk about a 2% increase. Now we're talking double-digit increases.
1: Yeah, well, for me personally, I could see rate increases. I could, but what I can't see is I can't see increases that high.
0: Right.
1: You know, when it comes to the IOUs, they've been very fortunate.
0: Well, and what we're kind of talking about right now is maybe ROI is important. But maybe just getting your arms around your electricity bill so it's not swinging wildly every single month and every single year. You don't know what's going to happen next year or the year after. If you put it in right now and let's say you take out a loan and it's $200 a month for your payment for your solar system, it's essentially going to replace the power you're using. That's going to be your bill going on from now on. So you're not worried about the price fluctuations of power going forward.
1: Mm-hmm. Are people still doing it? And I'm not talking about the backup now.
0: Yep.
1: I'm talking about the panels.
0: Oh,
1: are people still realizing that this is something for the future?
0: Yeah, absolutely. I mean, I've talked about this before. The tax credit went away last year for residential, but we still have tons of interest in residential, which I was actually surprised about. But the tax credit for commercial is still there. And we still have some commercial space in our calendar. I talked to one of our commercial projects that went online 2 months ago. I was just talking to him randomly yesterday. They said that their bill went from $800 in May, went from $800 to $45
1: that's,
0: for that place.
1: That's a major difference.
0: That's a pretty big difference. In fact, their accountant came back and said, this is wrong. So you got to go to the power company and see what they did wrong.
1: I want to talk about lighting around the house for just a second, because I put, I used you guys and I said, come on down and do this. My brother did as well. And reliable, solid. Right now, if you go by my house, it's red, white, and blue, getting into the nation's 250th birthday. And I like it. I really
0: Right on.
1: Yeah. Across the lake, I got some friends and some family, and they're like, you know, they'll they'll tease us a little bit about the color and the color changes, you know, and I'm like, well, Vikings opening day, it's going to be purple. So get ready for it. But, you know, it kind of feels good when you can enjoy the holidays that way.
0: Yeah. Yep. And it's a product that's really, really popular with us. But what happens is that people don't see their houses at night in the summer, unless you're out there, you know, having a couple of beers on a Friday night or something like that. So you don't think about the lights at all. It's way easier for us to install in the summer. So we actually do a summer discount on our gemstone lights. So if you're thinking about putting them in, don't wait until fall. Call us up right now. We'll get out there. We'll take a look at what we can do for you. But we also, I think I told you that we are also doing that new commercial style lighting too. So we have those. Go check out the Southtown Mall in Grand Forks if you want to look at those. Those are really, really cool.
1: And I can say this, that as far as the gemstone, if I can program it, anyone can program it.
0: Yeah, there. And then you can actually put it on autopilot so it'll just do it for you if you don't want to even bother. But
1: exactly.
0: you know who really loves it? Have you given the controls to your grandkids yet?
1: No.
0: You got to do that.
1: Anytime you mention the word controls and grandkids, you know, I get a little nervous. So
0: oh,
1: one of
0: kids
1: them took
0: love
1: off,
0: buttons.
1: Yeah. One of them took off in the golf cart and the other the Ranger this weekend.
0: Uh-oh.
1: So, yeah, if they don't know how to drive, they're learning fast.
0: Right,
1: I'll tell you that. So if people want to know more about what you do, where do they go?
0: HolsonSolar.com or 218-78-SOLAR.
1: Keep doing what you're doing.
0: Right on.
1: I'm enjoying
0: you.
1: It. You bet. Ben Holson, ladies and gentlemen, when we come back, we're going to get a chance to talk about today, about you turning out and voting. Abby will give you one more glimpse of where you can go. Obviously, it's not just Cass County we're talking about. We're talking about statewide. There's a lot of things out there. And we promised that we would not speak to any candidates, endorse any candidates, you know, promote any candidates today. That is not what we're here for. Vote no on Measure One. All right, we'll be...
2: Someone did text in asking you to explain Measure One, so we
1: can do that.
2: Yep,
1: you're gonna let me.
2: We absolutely can do that. And also, if you have Election Day questions, text us 35270.
1: Yeah, we'll do that.
2: Yeah, text us any questions. We'll do our best to answer without being biased,
1: giving a free
2: Joel.
1: Advertisement. How's that?
2: There you go.
1: Is that the way to put it? Stick around. More coming your way here on News and Views. You know, here in North Dakota, we know homes go through a lot. 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
4: Hi, Fargo. It's Denise Kolpak. Serving as your deputy mayor has been the honor of my lifetime, and I'm ready on day one to get to work for you. But before this election is over, I need to set some things straight. I ran to lift Fargo up, not tear us down. And that's what troubled me during the last several weeks of this campaign. There are people running in this race who are trying to force Fargo into a national political fight. And let me tell you, these are the same people who pulled me aside and tried to force me out of this race. They told me I couldn't win unless I plastered myself full of political labeling and that I should step aside for the flashier candidates. But I refused. Because Fargo deserves a mayor who belongs to Fargo, not someone bought and sold to special interests. We don't need to be a mini Washington, D.C. We need to get back to what makes us Fargo again. And Fargo's not broke, and we're not broken. The mayor's office needs a workhorse who knows how to get it done, not someone who wants to set us on fire. I'm not naive. I know we need stronger public safety, and we will tighten our budgets line by line. And through it all, I believe Fargo is worth fighting for. It means standing up to the bullies who want to make us into something we're not. Fargo is truly good because of our people. And together, our best days are still ahead. This is Denise Kolpak, and for Fargo, I would be honored to be your mayor.
5: Paid for by Kolpak for Mayor.
1: You know, if for no other reason, it's because it's pretty.
2: Are we talking about the lawnmower?
1: Yes, we are. We're talking about
2: it's
1: the lawnmower.
2: It's a good looking
1: lawnmower. How did you know I was talking about the lawnmower? We didn't talk about that on the break at all.
2: We walk by it multiple times a day. It's on display in our lobby at KFGO on 25th Street.
1: And so it's already got the grass mowed in our lobby. Did you see that? The green is nice and short.
2: Yeah. It's set up on a little like grass table. Yeah. It's an Ego lawnmower that we are giving away. We're getting qualifiers. I mean, kind of like we're every day until Father's Day, as well as all the other shows. So we're getting a lot of qualifiers. You have a solid chance to win.
1: Yeah. And that's the key. What are we going to do today? I mean, I've been picking the words, you know?
2: Yeah, I know. I've been liking to do activities, and thank you to Strand Ace Hardware in Barnesville and Beer and Fish in Fargo for helping with this. What's lawnmower related?
1: Well, I had mulch last time, right?
2: But I'm trying to think of something more fun.
1: Right. We're going to use this word. You ready?
2: We're just doing a word.
1: Right. What do you want them to text in? Wouldn't you want it just to be a word?
2: One time I chose it. We chose where they want to mow, but we can't do that again.
1: No. So here's the word. I've got the word, if you're ready. Okay. But you can't criticize the word.
2: We'll think more for tomorrow.
1: Okay, but you can't criticize the word.
2: I probably will. What's up?
1: The word of the day to win your lawnmower is scalp.
2: No. How about text us?
1: No! You scalped your yard. You cut it too short.
2: Text us if you voted or when you're voting.
1: I like mine better.
2: Okay, text either one. But if you want to have a chance at qualifying, text what I said.
1: Okay.
2: Because I'm the one replying.
1: Get ready because I'm about to kick your butt in the text club. I'm about to kick your butt.
2: Try to get this Ego electric lawnmower thanks to Strand Ace Hardware in Barnesville and Beer and Fish in Fargo. We are giving it away for our Father Mo's Best giveaway.
1: I like it when you're in a really good mood, so I don't want you to look at the text club right now.
2: Dang. Voting this afternoon. Voted.
1: Dang.
2: What is scalp? What does that mean?
1: You don't know. Did you mow the lawn at home, or did your dad, your brothers always mow?
2: I mow it. I don't scalp it.
1: You don't know what scalping your yard is.
2: I mow the lawn.
1: Okay.
2: That's what people do.
1: People mow the lawn. It's when you set your mower too low. And you cut it, and it's right down to the dirt. You've scalped it.
2: Why would you do that?
1: You don't want to do that.
2: So why are we telling people to text that?
1: Well, because they know what it is.
2: Someone said scalp, and I'm voting this afternoon.
1: Yeah.
2: Look at you. You're double covered.
1: Double coverage.
2: Just dropped off my ballot.
1: Yeah. But my point is, like, you're on an edge, for example, and, you know, you're high on this side, and you don't realize, or you're a bad mower.
2: Right.
1: You know, and this blade could scalp it, and the rest is fine, you know?
2: Huh. I've never heard that. I mean, I know what you're talking about. Like, I understand the concept, but...
1: Somebody said 9:30 is my choice for voting, so...
2: Sounds like a great time. I think it's a great time to vote. You were at Little League night last night.
1: Mm-hmm.
2: Sponsored by Generous Jerry's in the Ball Yard Training Center with Jack Michaels.
1: Yes.
2: It was fun.
1: Yes, it was a lot of fun. Yeah. It was.
2: It was a good night for baseball.
1: It's when Jack flips a switch and just becomes Jack, and you just sit back and laugh and enjoy and help set up gear and tear down gear and then drive the motorhome home. You know, the cruiser is a fan favorite there. You know why they love the cruiser?
2: And no one hit it?
1: One came really close.
2: Okay.
1: And Jack was...
2: I appreciate that.
1: Oh, and then this. So afterwards, Jack was looking at all these little leaguers. saying, you know, you got free ice cream if you hit Hike Camp's, you know, you hit Joel's RV back here, right? And so then he looks at all of them because he's only got like 622 sitting around him at the table, right? It might be an exaggeration. Right. But he goes, hit him.
2: You know, yeah.
1: Go and hit it. Yeah. So all these little guys run over and they start whack, whack, whack, whack, whack.
2: Oh, they were physically hitting it?
1: Yeah.
2: Oh, no.
1: Really light. I mean, they weren't trying to dent it or anything, but it was his way to do it. You
2: we
1: know?
2: Can tell our text club, we've got enough texts. Thank you so much for participating.
1: Somebody who texts in now will not win. So there, she cut it off.
2: Someone had texted, scalping is like giving your lawn a military haircut.
1: It's true. Like it's true.
2: This seems like a topic for Dave DeCock.
1: You know when you don't scalp your yard when you don't cut it really low? What month out of the year do you not cut your lawn really low?
2: The beginning.
1: Oh, no. In the beginning, you're good. You can do that because it's, as Sarah Heinrich would tell you right now, there's
2: moisture.
1: Okay, well,
2: then I'm going to say the end.
1: Right. Mm-hmm. Like, you wouldn't want to do this when the season is normally dry. You know, we don't get a lot of rain.
2: Don't do it right now. Although it was raining, don't do it last week.
1: No, you can do it now.
2: Don't do it last week.
1: You can do it now. We tell people, Dave DeCock says those nutrients and don't bag your yard and do any of those type of things. And he's right that's better for your yard not to bag it, I suppose. But when you've got all these grandkids with wet feet running through cut grass and it all ends up in your home, I don't mind bagging it.
2: Right.
1: You know, I'm not feeling guilty because I bag my yard. I'm just saying.
2: I'm trying to grow grass in my backyard for like the third year in a row.
1: Okay. Here's an issue for me. And
2: my backyard does not receive sunlight. There's so many trees back there. The grass does not receive sunlight. So each year we've bought the grass seed with like, this year we went like the most shade possible of grass seed. It's growing.
1: Is it growing?
2: The thing is, though, last year it started growing too, but by the end of the year, all the trees dropped these tiny leaves that are impossible to rake or pick up with the lawnmower, and then it just sits and it kills all the grass.
1: Okay, so here's my issue. I've got this area, right, that gets packed rock hard. And it's because, you know, they're driving over it with the Ranger and the whatever.
2: Yeah, yeah, yeah.
1: And so I got out a pony drag. You know what that is?
2: No.
1: Okay. It's got needles is the best way to describe it.
2: Okay, that you're pulling behind your Ranger mower or whatever.
1: Great big cement blocks on it because I wanted it to dig in. And I got it wet before I did it. And I did it. And I crunched it. And I did all that. And and then I seeded it, right? And I covered the seed and nothing.
2: Right.
1: Nothing. And I don't know what to do.
2: I mean, it's just getting beat up, yeah.
1: Right. I don't know if I go in there with the Bobcat and it's bad dirt or what. It's black. I mean, it isn't like I'm trying to grow in gravel. It's, but.
2: Yeah.
1: Our neighbor on top of the hill planted in gravel. I mean, really, if you look at it, she planted in, stuff that the snow plowed kicks under her yard. It's growing. I can't grow in my front area. It's just terrible.
2: Yeah, I'll keep you posted. The grass will grow in my backyard, but I guarantee you next summer it's going to be gone again. It doesn't get sunlight. I don't know what to do.
1: I got a fair question.
2: What?
1: Does your boyfriend mow your yard more than you?
2: Yeah.
1: There. What does that say? No wonder you don't know the word scalp.
2: He's like you. He wants to mow golf courses.
1: Exactly. Stick around.
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13: ABC News, I'm Sherry Preston. A pair of U.S. Army pilots pulled out of the water near the Strait of Hormuz after their Apache helicopter went down. And sources tell ABC News they were rescued by a U.S. Navy surface drone. Due on Capitol Hill today, Leslie Groff, the former personal assistant to Jeffrey Epstein. ABC News chief investigative correspondent Aaron Katursky says she will face questions from the House Oversight Committee.
14: Groff scheduled Epstein's frequent encounters with celebrities, scientists, and politicians, booked travel for women, and according to federal prosecutors, numerous Epstein victims said Groff was responsible for scheduling massages during which they were sexually abused. Groff has denied any knowledge of Epstein's crimes or any participation in them.
13: Speaker of the House, Mike Johnson, expected to meet with President Trump today to talk about the president's pick to be acting director of national intelligence. Several members of Congress are pushing back on the pick of Bill Pulte, saying he has no national intelligence experience. This is ABC News.
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18: Partly sunny skies, 77 degrees in Fargo, Moorhead. For KFGO News, I'm Darren Selvig. Minnesota Senator Amy Klobuchar has a new plan to boost housing affordability across the state. She says the proposal would put Minnesota on track to build 100,000 new homes. The plan calls for cutting red tape and speeding up permits to accelerate construction. It also encourages partnerships with private developers and nonprofit groups. Klobuchar's proposal aims to expand rural housing and lower the cost of manufactured homes. It also cracks down on price fixing by corporate landlords and helps first-time buyers secure financial aid. The senator says affordable housing is critical to helping families put down roots and strengthen local communities. Minnesota's unemployment rate has slowly been increasing, but Steve Yakish from Executive Search Consulting says don't give up hope. He says he's seeing a trend where large companies are filling their top positions, and that can help everyone else.
19: Companies are now really starting to think forward. How do I get out in front of our competition? We have strategic initiatives, and they're adding executives. And then that trickles down, because once those executives are in place, now they start hiring below them, and the market really starts to pick up.
18: Yakesh says the summer is typically slow for employment additions, but he describes the current Minnesota market as cautious but healthy. It's the 7th annual Quit Week in North Dakota, a statewide effort to help residents stop smoking, vaping, or chewing tobacco. Fargo Cass Public Health is offering walk-in sessions every day this week from 11 a.m. to 1 p.m. Treatment specialists are ready to answer questions, offer personalized coaching, and provide nicotine replacement therapy. More than 27,000 North Dakota households will see changes to their grocery trips this fall. Starting in September, a new state waiver blocks SNAP benefits from being used to buy sugary drinks, candy, and some snacks. North Dakota qualified for extra federal rural health funding by reenacting the ban, but local retailers will foot most of the bill to update their checkout systems. An informational webinar for businesses starts this Thursday at 2 p.m. Connection details are available on the agency's website. Heading outside this summer does more than just keep kids fit. It also provides a significant boost to their mental health. U of M School of Kinesiology lecturer Katie Schuver says stepping into nature offers benefits that go well beyond the physical.
20: It can also help to improve sleep and create a more sound relationship with sleep hygiene. It can also improve opportunity for kids to engage with their peers, so improving kind of social skills and emotional regulation.
18: And checking our weather, we're looking at partly to mostly sunny and windy with hot temperatures, 94 degrees for a high in Fargo. For KFGO News, I'm Darren Selvig.
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23: 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Now, the number one talk show in the Upper Midwest. Here's Joel Heitken.
24: It's Election Day, ladies and gentlemen. We're not going to talk to you about a specific candidate. We're not going to sit there and advocate. We're not going to put candidates on so that they can do a free promotion. We're not going to do any of that. If they call in, I suppose you can't stop them, Abby, but you know, we'll try to stop them. Fair to say?
2: We will try to stop
24: them. There we go. If somebody's doing a free plug, I want to be on the park board. I want to be on this. I want to be on that. Today is not the day for that. You as voters should probably have made up your mind. But here's one thing that's happening. We're getting a lot of what is Measure Ones, and maybe it's because I didn't do a very good job leading up to today of explaining Measure One. We had advocates for, we had advocates against Measure One.
2: And still have time to go listen to those interviews, too. I mean, polls are open until 7 p.m. If you want more information, like we had Dustin Gowerlow, encouraged you to vote no. We had Senate Majority Leader David Hogue yesterday, who encouraged you to vote yes for it. Mm-hmm. So and we have both sides. All those are all at kfgo.com, our home base.
24: And so let me explain to you what Measure One does and why it's in front of you. The legislature passed this, and they passed it for a reason. They passed it so that it would go into North Dakota Constitution, and then this would be the rules that you'd have to live by when it comes to measures. Now, in North Dakota, what has happened is people have gotten very active with measures. That probably isn't that fair. I mean, but they're using measures to try to get around what they feel the legislature is not doing or is doing, and trying to reverse at times. So the point is, people are not afraid to go out and ask for your signature and get something on the ballot. The legislature now put something in place in front of you today on the North Dakota side that deals with that issue. And so what they've done is they've put this more strict criteria into the measures. In other words, one subject. Now, the problem with that, you can't have two subjects. You can't have two issues. You can't have two things in a measure. Well, that's pretty broad, and that's now to be determined by the Secretary of State if, in fact, this passes. So I raised the question yesterday of whether or not you could sit there and say, we've got a hot lunch program, and we want the legislature has not passed a hot lunch for all. They haven't. They've had how many tries? And I personally believe that this measure isn't in front of people if it wasn't for that. But here we sit because people are trying to turn that around. They've gone out. They've gotten enough signatures to have people have a chance to vote on hot lunch for kids. And they've got it. And it's going to go into the North Dakota Constitution. And one of the things it's going into the Constitution for is because they don't trust the legislature to deal with it and deal with it right. And so I don't blame the people that circulated those petitions. But my question was, is that really two separate issues? Is it the issue of hot lunch and the other issue of, hey, this needs to get locked into the Constitution? Is that really two separate issues? Yesterday, Senator Hoge said, no, that would be one in his opinion. He's not the Secretary of State. I mean, he's not. And the Secretary of State is from the same party as the majority that doesn't like measures. And so here we sit. And that isn't fair to the Republican Party. Let me back up on that. There's a lot of Republicans out there that do like measures. It's because they can't get the Republicans in the legislature to get off their duff or to do what's right. And so if I'm showing you kind of where I lean, it's no big surprise. I'm a no vote on Measure One. I am a solid no vote on Measure One. There are people from both sides. But what Measure One does is it is an attempt by the legislature to limit your ability to put certain language inside your measure as though people don't know how to read them. I mean, they do. They know how to read the measure. They know what the measures are. They know what they're going to do, or at least the majority of people do. And what that measure does is it takes direct power from people, the people of North Dakota in this case, that want to put a measure out in front of people. They already goofed with it in terms of, hey, you can only get signatures at this time of year and it can only be filed. I mean, they have tried to limit measures in the last, two sessions, three sessions, like you wouldn't believe. And so here you sit. You're in a position where one of the powers that you have is going to be taken from you if you vote in favor of Measure One. So don't do it. Don't do it. I want to get to a couple of the text messages we got. And it happened in South Dakota and maybe once about 8 years ago. So it's a huge problem. Another one in North Dakota. I think taking away the power measures, I think, is what they're writing. Couple other things here where people are just basically encouraging others to vote. I mean, that's what the text messages that we're getting in are doing now.
2: Well, and also if you go to the Secretary of State website, it's sos.nd.gov. You can see all of your options for polling locations. You can also see a sample of your ballot. I know I went and printed mine off last week so I could look at it ahead of time and fill it out. If you want to do that before you vote, you can bring your phone into election day. You could bring a piece of paper you can bring kind of anything you want into a polling location.
24: Bring your electric bill. I think that qualifies, you know.
2: No, I'm saying for voting. You can bring a piece of paper with who you want to vote first.
24: A cheat sheet.
2: Yeah.
24: Yeah.
2: Yeah. I think sometimes, and maybe it's my younger generation, but you get in there and you kind of get the state testing kind of anxiety of like you need to fill everything out and you can't have your phone out. You can't bring anything. That's not how voting works.
24: No.
2: You can leave things empty. You can bring a sheet to look at if you don't want to forget who you want to vote for, or how you want to vote on measures. You can bring any of that. Just bring your ID to vote. But yeah, don't be afraid to do like, oh yeah, who, or even if you want to Google a candidate in the middle of voting, you can do that.
24: Here's a question I don't know the answer to, and you might, or somebody might, but let's assume that it's an elderly person,
2: mm-hmm.
24: and they need help. They need help walking, or they need help standing, or they need all of that. And I know there's handicap spots to vote.
2: Yep.
24: You know, there's handicap stations. But what if that elderly person wants their daughter or their son to go into that booth with them, to go into that area with them?
2: I think you'd have to have a poll worker with you. I'm not sure. I know that my dad has helped my grandma vote before because she's 97. So they'll write her stuff down that she wants to vote for ahead of time and she'll bring that in. But then I think he waits outside of the polling booth. I don't know. I feel like probably it just has to be a poll worker inside that booth with you. But if our texters know the answer, let us know. 35270 Adventure RV.
24: Yeah. Text comes in and says, I agree with Abby. I'm older than you, but I print my sample ballot and use that sometimes at the poll. It's a great tip.
2: They're great to have at a time. And a reminder, too, you can't cross party lines on a primary ballot. So if you're voting for a Republican candidate, you can't go vote for a Democratic candidate later. For those nonpartisan races like mayor, like school board, state superintendent, that doesn't matter. Vote for whoever. But those party races, you can't cross.
24: Don't cross over. Don't. Or else it'll just get thrown out. Then it's done. Oh, right.
2: Yeah.
24: But here's the thing. Somebody wants to know what races are being decided today and what move on to November. Now, here's what's going on the North Dakota side a lot today. You've got one party that has a tremendous amount of power, and that party, in many cases, is fighting with itself. And so districts are nominating certain people and incumbents that aren't being nominated to be on that ballot and will not find themselves on that ballot are, you know, running as, you know, they're writing themselves in. They're going out and getting, I shouldn't say that, they're getting enough petition signed so that they're on that ballot. I'll use my home area as an example, and then I won't tell people how to vote, I promise. But you've got two individuals that we both had on. We've had Terry Gerger on, and we've had Matt Evans on, right? Is it Matt mm-hmm. Evans? Okay.
2: Yep.
24: So Matt is nominated from District 25 Republicans. Terry didn't seek the nomination of the District 25 Republicans, but he wants to serve in the House for the Republicans in District 25. So he went and got enough signatures. He ends up on the ballot. And that what will get decided today is whether he, Kathy Scraw, who's the other House candidate, or Matt Evans end up on the ballot in the fall. Two of those people move forward on the ballot in the fall. So what's being settled today is who's going to be on the ballot in the fall in some of these districts.
2: In some races.
24: Yep. District 13 over here on the Republican side, there's six people running for three spots.
2: Correct me if I'm wrong. I would say if it's a state race, if it's a state office, then that gets decided in November. If it's a local race, it's getting decided in the primary.
24: Yeah.
2: Right?
24: What you're deciding now from the state is who's going to be on the ballot in the
2: fall. So like the state superintendent, there's three people on the ballot. Two of them will move forward because the state office, all of the state legislature, public service commissioner, there's a few people on the ballot. So two will move forward. But if you have local races on your ballot,
24: that gets decided today.
2: That's getting decided today.
24: Mayor's races, council, school board, park board, mm-hmm. those races get decided today.
2: Yes.
24: I think, I don't know if the Garrison Diversion votes are today. Those are elected positions, township mm-hmm. officers, those type of things. Usually not. Nobody's running against anybody on those yeah. jobs, you know, those type of things. But I think they get decided today. And so a lot gets decided today is the way to put it.
2: But yes, if you like, regardless of where you are, if you have a mayor, someone on the ballot, that's getting decided. You're not voting for the top two for Fargo mayor are not moving on to November. They are getting decided today.
24: Right. Somebody says, why can't we cross party to party in the primaries? I'll explain that when we get back. So, or at least my theory on that when we get back. Let's get to the Weather Cave and get to Too Tall Tom.
0: Good morning. Temperatures started off in the 50s and 60s, and there were some wandering showers and thundershowers in northern Minnesota and also into parts of western and northwestern North Dakota. Now, the main activity is going to be developing sometime by mid-afternoon across central and western North and South Dakota as a long line of thunderstorms will form out there in response to an approaching cold front and move eastward across the Dakotas and also toward the valley by this evening and eventually into Minnesota. These thunderstorms will contain some hail and high wind, torrential rainfall, frequent lightning. Cannot rule out a couple of tornadoes here and there with this. But again, having said that, I am not promising that we will all get hit by tornadoes. That is not to be misunderstood here. But this environment, this particular setup with the atmosphere is favorable that could happen in a couple of spots here and there. But it will be kind of a rough and tumble late afternoon through about the midnight 1, 2, or 3 a.m. hour, depending upon where you are or where you were not, with this line of thunderstorms pushing on through. Prior to that, though, today will be a hot one. There are heat advisories for northeast and north central Minnesota and also southeast South Dakota. Temps in the 80s and 90s with increasing humidity as well and strong south to southeasterly wind in many areas. That thunderstorm chance again developing in the afternoon in the central and western Dakotas. Those thunderstorms march eastward during the nighttime tonight. As I mentioned, some of them will be muscular, lows dropping into the 50s, 60s, and 70s. And tomorrow, there'll still be some leftover chances for showers and thunderstorms, mainly in eastern North Dakota and also Minnesota, but they could occur anytime, anywhere. And temperatures tomorrow, 70s and 80s, southern Minnesota and southeast South Dakota could hit 90-plus once again for tomorrow. It will turn cooler toward the end of the weekend, also into the weekend. Tom's Town of the Day, Borup, Minnesota, predicted high 91. I'm meteorologist Tom Szymanski from the News and Views Regional Weather Cave.
24: Thank you, Tom. The Cruiser is home from Little League Night in America. For those of you that are just joining us from a lot of our whole family or radio stations, what happens is Jack Michaels, originally from Williston, North Dakota, and I take off in the Cruiser, and we go do these games, and he calls them in Little League games, and it is just a blast. And that Cruiser is sponsored by the North Dakota Farmers Union, the North Dakota Association of Rural Electric Cooperatives, Nielsen Brand Law, Pfeiffer's Auction, Realty and Land Management, a Broadband Association of North Dakota. When we come back, let's get to the party crossover right here on News and Views. Stand out in a crowd.
1: Joel Heitkamp.
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24: Somebody texts in and said, why can't we cross over when it comes to this primary ballot? I'm going to make a run at that, and then you can go ahead and disagree with me. But what's happening is the parties are determining who they want on their ballot in the fall. Now, you can sit there and say, well, isn't that what they do at their political convention? Yes, but they don't always agree at those political conventions, and they don't always think it's fair at those political conventions. And so then what happens is they, you know, petition to get on, and they get on, and then we decide who's going to be. And so if the party itself is deciding who they want on their ballot in the fall, then they should get to choose. Meaning, you know, I as a Democrat shouldn't get to choose who the Republican is on the ballot in the fall. Now, I'm not so naive that I don't say that happens. I'll give you a perfect example. Let me say there's a candidate I really like on the Republican side, and I'm a Democrat, which I am. And there's no contested races on the Democratic side, so I know my people are all going to be on the ballot in the fall, right? There's no one person on the Democratic side that I've got to go in and vote for to help assure they're going to be on the ballot in the fall because there's no contested race. What in peer form, what the Republicans wouldn't want is me crossing over and voting Republican in this primary so that I aid the Republican candidate I want to be there in the fall on the ballot. That being said, it happens, and it's going to continue to happen. But in the purest form, it's the party choosing who it wants. It's people that vote Republican saying, this is who I want on the ballot in the fall. And there's a lot to go through. Alex Blas and Julie Fedorchek are running against each other to see who's going to do that in the fall. You know, we're sitting here in Fargo. you've got a bunch of races when it comes to, you know, who's going to be in the legislature. A number of them, public service commissioner, state representatives. I mean, there's a lot here that you have to sort through. And what you have is really an insurgency in the Republican Party in North Dakota at their convention. Julie Fedorchak didn't attend the Republican convention. She didn't go. They're not going because they don't like the people that are there. They don't trust them to vote for the right folks. And we're going to find that out today. We're going to find out how much power they have at that convention, because if, in fact, they don't win any of these races, I'm not advocating for one or the other, but if they don't win any of these races, quite frankly, that convention is a complete and utter waste of time. And so we'll find out. I could predict, you could predict, tomorrow we'll know, and that's the point. So your phone calls, your messages when we come back here on News and Views. Good night.
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18: Partly sunny and hazy, 78 degrees in Fargo, Moorhead. For KFGO News, I'm Darren Selvig. Fargo voters head to the polls today to elect a new mayor and two city commissioners, but you'll have fewer choices to make on your ballot. State lawmakers recently banned Fargo's use of approval voting, forcing the city back to the traditional method of picking just one candidate per race. With five people running for mayor and eight vying for the commission, political experts warn the crowded field could lead to split votes, potentially crowning winners who only earn a small fraction of the overall vote. A 911 call about a disturbance involving a gun led to a heavy law enforcement response and an arrest in Fauston, Minnesota. Authorities say 22-year-old Corey Burnett Jr. shot a man inside a Mark Avenue apartment before being taken into custody Monday. The victim was eventually flown to Essentia Health in Fargo with serious injuries. Burnett is jailed in Crookston on second-degree assault charges. State and local investigators emphasize the public is not in danger. A new report shows North Dakota is slipping when it comes to child well-being. The Annie E. Casey Foundation's Kids Count data book ranks the state 14th in the nation, dropping from 7th last year. The data reveals a 30% spike in child poverty since 2019, with 23,000 kids now living below the poverty line. Sue Barron with Golden Drive Homeless Kids says local charities are seeing a massive increase in requests for food.
10: The numbers just are increasing. I mean, poverty. So many places contact us, whether it be shelters or schools, but food, it has just increased in just volumes.
18: One bright spot in the report, more North Dakota parents are employed today than 5 years ago. And the Minnesota Pollution Control Agency has issued an air quality alert for central Minnesota and the Twin Cities due to elevated ozone levels. The alert is in effect from noon until 9 tonight and includes the Mille Lacs Tribal Nations, St. Cloud, Prairie Island, and the Twin Cities. Forecasters say sunny skies, warm temperatures, and low humidity will create conditions favorable for ground-level ozone to build during the afternoon. Air quality is expected to reach the orange category on the Air Quality Index, considered unhealthy for sensitive groups, including children, older adults, people with asthma or COPD, and anyone spending extended periods exercising or working outdoors. Well, checking those outdoors, your forecast from the KFGO Weather Center. It's going to be mostly sunny, windy, and hot today, high of 94. Tonight, areas of showers and thunderstorms, primarily before 2 a.m., otherwise windy with a low of 68 tonight. Tomorrow, partly sunny and breezy with a chance of showers and thunderstorms continuing tomorrow, a high of 82. 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

0: What did we forget to cover so far, Ab, when it comes to voting? Other than, and we'll get into this, the fact that tonight we're going to have some coverage on this, but...
1: Yeah, we... Well, so at our home base of KFGO, we're going to have a Twins game, and then we're aiming to start election coverage at 9 p.m., maybe earlier if the Twins game ends earlier. But polls close in Fargo anyway, I assume across the state, but they close at 7 p.m., and then the Secretary of State doesn't start reporting stuff until 8 p.m. So by 9 p.m., hopefully we have some answers or at least some stuff to share with you guys. But Joel will be in here. Tyler Axness, our afternoon host, will be in here. Jim Shaw, which you can find his column at kfcho.com. Jim Shaw will be in here also participating in some election coverage. I'll be in one of our studios calling candidates, getting sound. I know Eric Johnson on our team, he's going to be stopping at some election night parties. Our Darren Selvig, our newsroom will be full. So if you want to listen, tune in. Our home base, KFGO, at 9 p.m. we'll be getting some election updates to you all.
0: Somebody wrote in and said, I just heard a Colpack ad on your station. I thought ads couldn't be run today and yard signs needed to be removed. That's not the case anymore. That was the case. That was North Dakota law, and it was a great law. It was an absolutely fabulous law. Even though I'm in the business of selling advertising, my employer can, you know, be mad at me for saying this, but I don't think political ads should be running today. But you know what? That fight was lost. The Republican Party, I don't know if Gary Emanuth was chair. I think that he was chair of the Republican Party when the lawsuit was brought. Might have been Curly Haugland, but it was Gary Emanuth, I'm fairly certain. He brought a lawsuit against the state of North Dakota saying that what they were doing by limiting advertising on election day was taking away people's rights for freedom of speech. And he won. The key is he won. And so that's why you have polling, signage, everything. I shouldn't say pollage, but polling, but that's why you have advertising on election day. I liked the old rule, and I think that most of you did like the old rule, but it's the way it was. It's the way it is. Now, you know, the question came up of I'm an independent, and so if I'm an independent, you know, where do I vote? How do I vote? There are issues that you can vote on as an independent that you don't have to worry about your party, okay? For example, superintendent of public instruction is not a party ballot. You're going to find three candidates on there. You're going to find Charles Tuttle, Levi Bachmeyer. You're going to find Tracy Lane Foss on there. We've had all three of those candidates on here on News and Views. One of them is you vote for no more than one name on that. In other words, it gets decided. It's done after this. Another one, Justice of the Supreme Court. You've got two candidates there. You vote for no more than one name. Another one, Justice of the Supreme Court. You've got one. One's an 8-year term. I think that's the separator between all of these. District Court. I don't know how many candidates you have there. In my case, in my ballot, there's one. County Commission. Let me give you an example. In my county, there's three people running for three spots. So clearly we think that we're doing a pretty good job as far as a county goes. I know one of those individuals in my home county, Terry Gerger, is leaving the county commission, and John Manstrom filed. And so in my county, you still only have three spots. Another one, county state's attorney. There's only one person running for that spot.

0: Same thing with the sheriff. Now, I think that's in Cass County too. I think there's no race for the sheriff here in Cass County. To me, that says a lot about Jesse and the job that he's doing. Here's the big one for me, Abby, that I can't decide whether to write someone in or not, is the director of Garrison Divergency District in Richland County. So they serve on that Garrison board. Now, there's a guy named Kelly Klosterman running, and there's a spot. I could write in someone. What do you think I should do there?
1: We could. We like Kelly. Kelly comes on with us, but
0: if there's no race there, push for Kelly? Is it okay?
1: Also, do you remember yesterday when that election poll worker called in and she said, which it's one thing to write in a legit candidate.
0: Yeah.
1: But there's sometimes when people just write in, like she was saying, like Disney characters or something, that it'll slow down the counting.
0: Right.
1: Of the ballots. And because
0: do that.
1: Because you have to enter them all.
0: Yeah. Take the job serious. I mean, and I was joking around about Kel because he's my good friend and I'm going to vote for him. But if I could, I'd vote twice and then I'd get kicked out there as well.
1: Right.
0: But don't write in Mickey Mouse. Don't write in Snoopy. Don't write in, names that you don't take seriously as putting in, period.
1: Someone texted how to find your sample ballot. You can also just Google find my ballot, North Dakota. That's what I did. But it's at the Secretary of State website, sos.nd.gov. You can find your polling locations. You can find your sample ballot, who will be on the ballots, and those measure information. So that's all at sos.nd.gov.
0: And also I want to point out that for those of you in, a bigger county, for example, Cass County would be a good example. I don't know where all the polling places are in Cass County. I just know they're not all in Fargo. But you can vote in any of them. Richland County, I don't have to vote in Hankinson. I wish I could. I won't be there because we have election coverage tonight. And I wasn't smart enough to get my absentee ballot. And so that means, because it is important in my mind to vote, that I'll be getting in my pickup, I'll be driving south to the Colfax Community Center where they're allowed to vote. And I can vote at it, even though I'm not from Colfax, because you know what? It's a county-wide vote. It's not voting for the Hankinson School Board. I'm not voting for the Hankinson mayoral race if I was living in town, those type of things. What I'm going to vote for are the issues we just talked about. Somebody said, how about if we write in Goofy? Abby, you answer that one.
1: You guys.
0: Don't do it. Don't do it.
1: I think we're just messing with you. Maybe you missed him when you were rattling off Disney characters.
0: Mm-hmm.
1: But no.
0: Somebody said, we use mail-in ballots, but I took them into Cass County office a week ago.
1: That's good.
0: I did that too before.
1: Because I was hearing...
0: Only it was Richland County, but...
1: I was hearing Darren in his news saying that it has to be received by the end of the day today, by 7 p.m. today, not postmarked. It has to be received. So if you have that mail-in ballot and you haven't mailed it in yet, it's not a postmark. Go bring it to a polling location.
0: Yeah. Somebody said bars were closed also. Very dark times. Somebody said state superintendent gets elected today. I said they do, and I don't know that I'm right. I don't know. This is where my crack research department is going to find out.
1: I thought the top two moved on, but we will find out.
0: Well, I mean, the reason I said that was because it was vote for one, and the vote for one jumped out at me, and I thought, okay, well, maybe that's right, but we'll find out. We'll get that to you. Somebody said, I remember when the bars were closed on voting day. You're too young, Abby. They were.
1: Yeah, you said that one. If you go to NorthDakotaMonitor.com, which we love the North Dakota Monitor, that shows that for state superintendent, the top two candidates advanced to the November general election.
0: So I was wrong. They head on. But it's asking that you only vote for one on there.
1: And just the top two move forward. So Levi Bachmeyer, he's the current incumbent. So he's our superintendent of public instruction. Tracy Lane Foss, she received the Democratic NPL nomination. And then Charles Tuttle, he
0: got the nomination of the Republican
1: Party.
0: I
1: don't think he got the nomination. I know he spoke at the convention. I
0: think he did. I can be right twice in the same race, but no, I think he did. I think that he and Blas were those were the two seats that the convention, the Republican convention, decided to endorse. So
1: yeah, I'm not 100%. I don't know if I'm going to agree with you on that because I can't easily find an endorsement, which should be. But I know he was at the convention.
0: Diet Pepsi versus some healthy drink. I'll bet you.
1: Okay. And he has ran for a lot. Charles Tuttle's run for a lot of offices.
0: Yeah.
1: And he's big in the state Republican Party, and he was at their convention and spoke.
0: But he sought out there. It isn't an endorsement. It's a letter of support, I think is what they call it. You know?
1: Oh.
0: And okay. He did seek it out, and he did get it at the Republican convention. Write it down.
1: A letter of support?
0: Okay. Well, that's what they do.
1: That's the equivalent. Okay.
0: Yeah, because it's not supposed to be a partisan spot.
1: Right.
0: Only Kirsten Baszler made it that. Yeah. I mean, she did. She openly admits she did. I'm not trying to take any shots there. So, all right. Text messages come in. Let's clean up some of this before we go to the weather. The bars were closed as long as the polls were open. That's the way I remember it. Absolutely. I remember it distinctly. When the polling was done, in this case, 7 o'clock, at 7:01, the bars were serving you a beer. Somebody said, how about we write in her? Please, please, please don't. Somebody else said, Joel, it really wrecks things when people write in goofy names. It really does. It hurts the counting big time. They wanted you to stay sober back in the old days. The bars were closed and the lights were off. Another one, inappropriate write-ins are a pain in the backside for the county auditor. Another one, people should have taken it seriously when they voted Donald Trump and wrote in Mickey Mouse. Okay, just going through the text messages. I didn't write them. All right, let's get to the weather cave and find Too Tall Tom Schmantz.
2: Good morning. Temperatures started off in the 50s and 60s, and there were some wandering showers and thundershowers in northern Minnesota and also into parts of western and northwestern North Dakota. Now, the main activity is going to be developing sometime by mid-afternoon across central and western North and South Dakota as a long line of thunderstorms will form out there in response to an approaching cold front and move eastward across the Dakotas and also toward the valley by this evening and eventually into Minnesota. These thunderstorms will contain some hail and high wind, torrential rainfall, frequent lightning. Cannot rule out a couple of tornadoes here and there with this. But again, having said that, I am not promising that we will all get hit by tornadoes. That is not to be misunderstood here. But this environment, this particular setup with the atmosphere is favorable that could happen in a couple of spots here and there. But it will be kind of a rough and tumble late afternoon through about the midnight 1, 2, or 3 a.m. hour, depending upon where you are or where you were not, with this line of thunderstorms pushing on through. Prior to that, though, today will be a hot one. There are heat advisories for northeast and north central Minnesota and also southeast South Dakota. Temps in the 80s and 90s with increasing humidity as well and strong south to southeasterly wind in many areas. That thunderstorm chance again developing in the afternoon in the central and western Dakotas. Those thunderstorms march eastward during the nighttime tonight. As I mentioned, some of them will be muscular, lows dropping into the 50s, 60s, and 70s. And tomorrow, there'll still be some leftover chances for showers and thunderstorms, mainly in eastern North Dakota and also Minnesota, but they could occur anytime, anywhere. And temperatures tomorrow, 70s and 80s, southern Minnesota and southeast South Dakota could hit 90-plus once again for tomorrow. It will turn cooler toward the end of the weekend, also into the weekend. Tom's Town of the Day, Borup, Minnesota, predicted high 91. I'm meteorologist Tom Schimanski from the News and Views Regional Weather Cave.
0: Thank you, Tom. When we come back, well, we've got a special guest coming for you. We'll explain a little bit of that here on News and Views.

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0: So other states that have their primary elections today, Maine, South Carolina, Nevada, and of course us here in North Dakota, one of the big ones that everybody's watching on a national scale is Graham Plattner. Is running against for that Democratic spot. He isn't running yet against Susan Collins, but you know, the Governor Mills is still on the ballot, and of course Plattner has been going through some controversy, shall we say, lately. And the question becomes, you know, are the Democrats happy with him? You know, being the endorsed candidate, do they want him to be the one that's on the ballot in the fall? Do they? You know, I don't know where you're at with what has happened to him or what is his own cause or what, wherever you're at on it. I do know this. It's not where the Democrats want it to be. It's not. And so that's going to be definitely one of those races that people are going to pay close, close attention to when they give the election results tonight. California, there was a lot of talk, and that just came out on who's going to be running in the runoff for mayor. There's two candidates going forward. For a long time, the Republican candidate was in second place, and they came in third place once all the ballots were counted. And, of course, the people on that side of the aisle are claiming fraud, claiming abuse, claiming, you know, that it was a crooked election, those type of things. Number one, they should take a look at the makeup of the mayor of or Los Angeles. What they're going to find is that the R's are outnumbered 2-1. So to say that, oh my goodness, I can't believe we lost that one, you know, don't be too shocked. It's a lot like Texas. You know, I'd like to see the Democrats win one in Texas, but you know what? They're outnumbered 2-1. Just like here in North Dakota, when we win one in North Dakota as a Democrat on a statewide ballot, it's because we had a pretty strong personality. And I'll just say one of those was my sister, Heidi. I mean, she went in, she got votes from across the aisle. People respected her. They liked her. They still do. You know, they might not like her party, but if they go back and look at what she voted for, I think they're going to have a hard time pointing out what they had disagreed with her on. And so it's just the way it is. Somebody said the mayoral race in Los Angeles is nonpartisan. Yeah, good luck with that. Somebody said Plattner, a man for the people. Another one. You are ignorant. You believe that a 43,000 mail-in ballot dump came in and not a single one was for Spencer Pratt. I can tell you this. They voted early, and they vote early. And so, you know, you can sit there and be critical all you want. Usually what I've found out about anything, whether it's sports or whatever, many of the people that lost, you know, blame something else other than themselves for losing. You know, I mean, they do. They usually find some reason to blame somebody else. And so 1-800, get over it. When we come back, Abby, who is this Tobo guy that we're going to get a chance to visit with?
10: Yeah, actor Stephen Tobolowsky. If you text in Tobo, T-O-B-O, it'll direct you to a link. He's going to be in Fargo at the Fargo Theater on Thursday. And you might say, who's Stephen Tobolowsky? And that's fair, but you do know him because he's been in Groundhog Day, Spaceballs, Freaky Friday, Deadwood, Memento, Glee, The Insider, Garfield, Seinfeld, The Goldbergs, so many more things. And he's going to be in Fargo and we get a chance to have him in the studio with us.
0: He's an author. He does a national podcast. Mm-hmm. He's a father. He's married to an artist himself. And he's Ned Ryerson.
10: He's Ned Ryerson. He's going to be in Fargo. So if you want to go to his event on Thursday, text TOBO, T-O-B-O, to 35270.
0: And we got some tickets for you. So stick around. 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
19: ABC News, I'm Sherry Preston. Two Chomper pilots not injured when their Apache helicopter crashed in the Gulf of Oman near the Strait of Hormuz, which Iran has effectively closed. It's primary day in four states. The most interest is in Maine, where Graham Plattner is hoping to become the Democratic candidate for Senate, despite some recent controversies. Spencer Pratt is poised to lose his bid to become the next mayor of Los Angeles. It's projected he will not make it to the runoff. In about an hour, NASA will announce the new crew for the next Artemis mission, and the crew of the last mission will be there to pass the baton. Literally, says ABC's Gio Benitez.
20: Victor Glover, the first person of color to travel to the moon. Christina Cook, the first woman. Jeremy Hansen, the first Canadian. And it turns out that they brought batons with them to symbolize that this is really a relay race and that each mission just builds on the next.
19: Sales of previously occupied homes picked up last month at their fastest pace since December as the string home buying season. This is ABC News.

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3: 80 degrees under partly sunny skies in Fargo-Moorhead. For KFGO News, I'm Darren Selvig. If you're voting by mail in North Dakota's primary election, you need to today. A new rule means mail-in ballots must be received by 7 p.m. on this election day to count. Postmarks no longer matter. Election leaders say if you still have a ballot, use a secure drop box today instead of the mail. Turnout's already high with more than 100,000 early votes cast statewide. A 22-year-old Fauston, Minnesota man was arrested after a shooting at an apartment complex. Fauston police arrested Corey Burnett Jr. Monday afternoon after a man was shot inside a Mark Avenue apartment. The victim was eventually airlifted to Essentia Health in Fargo with serious injuries. Burnett is being held in Crookston on probable cause second-degree assault. Investigators say there is no ongoing threat to the public. Minnesota's unemployment rate remains at 4.5%, and that's higher than the national average. That's rare, as our state is usually lower. Steve Yakesh is president and executive manager at Executive Search Consulting and says our job market is cautious but healthy.
4: We're not seeing widespread hiring freezes or huge layoffs recently, but it seems like the urgency is a little bit slower and things are, the timeline to make a hire or to find a role has extended out a little bit.
3: He says things are usually slower in the summer because the ones making the hiring decisions head to their cabins and use vacation time like the rest of us do. Food retailers in North Dakota are prepping for new SNAP restrictions taking effect this September. Under a state waiver, SNAP benefits can no longer be used to buy items like soda, energy drinks, and candy. To help the roughly 600 participating retailers update their checkout systems, the State Department of Health and Human Services is launching a webinar series. The first session is this Thursday at 2 p.m. Connection details are available on the agency's website. And getting outside this summer not only has physical benefits, but mental health ones too. U of M School of Kinesiology lecturer Katie Schuver.
5: For kids, one of the more well-studied areas when we're looking at cognitive outcomes is kind of academic performance and exercise. So movement or exercise or regular physical activity in kiddos has shown to improve concentration and memory and improve in-class behavior.
3: Schuver says children and teens ages 6 to 17 should get at least 60 minutes of moderate to vigorous physical activity daily. And checking our forecast from the KFGO Weather Center. For the rest of today, mostly sunny and windy, hot, high 94. Tonight, areas of showers and thunderstorms are going to be developing, and some of those could be fairly strong. Windy skies, windy conditions, low of 68 degrees. And tomorrow, partly sunny and breezy, chance of showers and thunderstorms again tomorrow with a high of 82. For KFGO News, I'm Darren Selvig.
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0: So you won the song you were going to play, right? I mean,
1: we had
0: this long debate, ladies and gentlemen, because it was like, what can I play from Groundhog's Day that will connect with our guests here?
1: Just any song from his movies. I obviously wanted to play a song from Freaky Friday, but I don't know that our audience would know it. Lindsay Lohan.
0: Yeah.
1: Incredible song. Steven, but I went
2: great
1: with
2: band.
1: Great band. Yes. Thank you, Brent. But I went with Sonny and Cher, which I think is a part of Groundhog Day.
0: Yes, it is. It is. Stephen Tobolowsky is in studio with us. There's a lot of different roles you're going to recognize him as. Probably the fairest way for you to make that connection right away is Groundhog's Day, Ned Ryerson. And Stephen, my guess is that's the one you get hit with the most.
3: That's the one I get hit with the most. And it's kind of was both the freakiest getting that part and certainly the most dramatic in that it kind of came out of nowhere. I was working on another show in California, another movie, and I get a phone call saying Harold Ramis wants to see you to read for this part of Ned Ryerson in Los Angeles tomorrow at 1:45. And I'm shooting a movie in another part of the state, you know, of Texas. I'm very far away.
0: Mm-hmm.
3: No, not Texas, California.
0: California.
3: So anyway, yeah. I end up driving the 2 hours and 40 minutes to Los Angeles, and I let Harold Ramis have it. He says, well, I'm going to read this with you if you don't mind. I go, sure. So I start doing the Ned thing. The whole thing, I start unzipping his pants. I start undoing his belt. I go down. I start shining his shoes. And he goes, stop it, stop it, stop it. Okay, just stop it. It's done. It's over. You're the most obnoxious person I ever met.
0: You got the role.
3: And so I walk out. I wasn't too sure if it was good or bad. I start driving back to finish the job I was doing in this place in California. And we had the big phones then, like radio things from World War II. And so it started buzzing, and I get it. It's my agent. It says, what did you do to him? And I said, well, I kind of messed up Harold Ramis. He says, well, you got the part. So you have to leave tomorrow to head for Chicago to start doing this movie. And Bill and I were first up first day.
0: Oh, really?
3: It was like my call time was 6:15 in the morning after flying up from California.
0: Did you know Bill Murray before that?
3: No.
0: So that was the first time you met him, the first day.
3: First day. And so we're starting to rehearse. You know, we'll start with your scene down the street. And I remember I looked in a mirror and said, Stephen, this is the one time you got to do it. No fooling around. Just do it. Do what you could do. Get it right the first time.
0: You knew you had the talent.
3: Well,
0: you did.
3: I knew the lines.
0: Yeah. Yeah, but you knew you had the talent.
3: I knew I had the line.
0: Okay, in watching all those different days, I just assumed there weren't lines for some of it, that you just kicked it into a gear. I mean, was it all scripted?
3: No. But
0: there. I am not shocked about that.
3: But Bill, you know, Bill is a very disciplined actor. Everybody would think Bill Murray is kind of this nut off the... He is a great actor, and he's incredibly disciplined, and he's a great improviser. So he isn't a guy who just tries to throw you off. He's always in the scene. So we would do some takes where we improvised. We would do some takes where Bill would change the blocking, so I would change the blocking.
0: Describe to the audience what blocking is.
3: So blocking is, it's different on stage as on film. On stage, it's where you move on stage for various scenes.
0: Okay.
3: In film, you have various corridors depending upon where the camera is and what kind of lens they have. So you have to know if they're shooting the whole scene or if they're shooting a close-up to know what your range is in terms of improvisation. If they're doing a close-up, if you move an inch, it's trouble.
0: Yeah, okay.
3: So you have to be thinking of what you're doing. But Bill and I would improvise. doing the street scene, and Harold Ramis was laughing all the time, and he said, "Well, let's just do it again. Well, let's just do it."
0: But the timing was. It was like you could finish each other's sentences. I mean, there was no pause for a reaction for what you might have said to Bill. I mean, it was like, boom.
3: The one time I think they sabotage me, and I think it's because Harold Ramis and Bill were buds from, you know, mm-hmm. Saturday Night Live, is when Bill kisses me. When he comes, because we always...
0: So you think behind the scenes...
3: We always rehearse the scenes beforehand to know what our camera blocking was. But on this one scene, Harold Ramis says, "You know, Stephen, I think, you know, we're really clipping along here. Why don't we just try this just fresh? Let's not even block it. Let's just do the scene." So I go, "Okay." And Bill comes out and just grabs me and says, "You know, Ned, I've been missing you so much." And he starts kissing. And Harold Ramis for this one all had three cameras set up instead of one. And I should have gone, "Why are three cameras set up? We don't even know what our blocking is." And Harold Ramis in that one take got the surprise on my face, got mm-hmm. Bill, and got the master huh? all in one shot. And then he kind of looked at me and Bill and said, "I think we got that. Let's move on."
0: If you think about that, that makes sense because you can't, I shouldn't say that, as good of an actor as what you are, but it's almost like you can't fake what you look like after that.
3: No,
0: that kiss.
3: It was beyond my expectations Bill would give me
0: folks,
3: a smooch.
0: If you're wondering what we're talking about, if you're wondering what we're talking about, that means you were living under a rock as far as I'm concerned. But take a listen to what we're visiting about here.
2: "Now, don't you tell me you don't remember me, because I sure as heck fire remember you."
4: "Not a chance."
2: "Ned Ryerson! Needle Nose Ned, Ned the Head, come on, buddy, Case Western High! Ned Ryerson, I did the whistling belly button trick at the high school talent show. Bing! Ned Ryerson got the shingles real bad senior year, almost didn't graduate. Bing again! Ned Ryerson, I dated your sister Mary Pat a couple times till you told me not to anymore. Well?
4: Ned Ryerson?
2: Bing!"
0: We're sitting here losing it in studio while you're listening to that. Stephen, when I drove up today, I live 65 miles south of here, so I had a lot of time to think about you on my drive up. When I drove up today, I thought, don't ask him right away about Groundhog's Day, because he gets asked that all the time. Know that you need to tell the audience about his whole body of work and how good it is. You know, it isn't just about Groundhog's Day. What the hell we do? We're talking about Groundhog's Day. I mean,
3: and there was a second Groundhog Day. Do you guys remember what that was?
0: Mm-mm.
3: No, I was doing One Day at a Time. That show, you know, Norman Lear's, and I hear that there's going to be a Jeep commercial.
5: Yes.
3: Made on Groundhog Day, featuring me and Bill Murray, and I. This was going to happen right while we were shooting an episode, and Norman Lear is there, and the heads of Sony and all that are there, and they go, "Stephen, they want you to leave tomorrow to go back to Woodstock to shoot the Groundhog Day scene with Bill Murray." And I go, "Well," and I said to the vice president of Sony, "Well, you know, my heart is here. You know, I'm not going to do any commercial. No, we've arranged this." "You're going to go do the commercial with Bill Murray. It's going to have more people come and watch our show if you do this." And so I went, "Oh, my God." So now I'm thinking, like, it's been years since I've done this scene. I don't remember it. And I get there, and there is Bill Murray waiting for me. And he goes, "Stephen, I got to talk to you." He says, "They just sprung this on me. Do you remember shooting Groundhog Day with me?" And I said, "Yeah, Bill, I remember a lot of it." He says, "Tell me about it." And so Bill and I sat down in the bar. We had a beverage, a mild beverage, a beverage that you would approve of, Brent.
0: Certainly. I would do that.
3: Just an ale-based beverage. And we talked about what we did on Groundhog's Day, and we kind of went through the lines. And the next day, we did the Jeep commercial. And it almost brought me and Bill to tears to be on the street again. And it looked exactly the same.
0: Still a hole in the curve.
3: And there was, you know, we had to repeat the scene many, many, many, many, many times. And so that means when I am entering the scene, mm-hmm. seeing Bill, I have to stop on the same brick of the street to go, oh, Phil, because it has to be the same. They had an AD. His job, was second AD, was to stand off camera, kneel down on the ground, and when my foot touched the brick, to point down at the brick, and that's where you stop. That was his whole, his name was Jim Kesselweis. Jim Kesselweis.
0: And you're not going to forget that name.
3: No, you're not. Yeah. Jim Kesselweis. And he would point, and that was his job, to point where I stepped on the brick and go, oh, Phil. Anyway, it turned out Jim Kesselweis, from being a brick pointer, grew up to be executive producer of Silicon Valley.
0: Hey. Are you kidding me?
3: No. Oh, Jim Kesselweis came back and said, Stephen, do you remember me? And I go, no, Mr. Kesselweis. No. He goes, I was your brick pointer. I go, Jim, it's you.
0: How exciting would that be?
3: Yeah, and now he was my boss. That is a Hollywood story from brick pointer to Silicon Valley.
0: Yeah, for many of you who are wondering about, Harold Ramis, just a little reminder, not everybody is kind of in tune with what we're talking about today. Harold Ramis, think Ghostbusters, think Caddyshack, think a whole great big body of work. And, of course, this, what we're talking about right now, with Stephen Tobolsky. I just have to say this. If you're jealous of me, I've got the way to fix that. I do. Be at the Fargo Theater on Thursday night. Brent Brandt is with us. He is Mr. B. And you know what? They're presenting an evening with Stephen on Thursday night. I mean, we're going to give away some tickets so people don't yell at me, through my cell phone about why, but.
5: Well, that's awesome. I'm glad they're going to win some tickets or they can buy some tickets. It's going to be a great night. We're going to open the doors at 6:00 and my buddies at the Red River Theater Organ Society are going to play the beautiful Mighty Wurlitzer for an hour. That'll be fun. The bar will be open. Concessions. You get the best popcorn in town at the Fargo Theater. And then we're going to kick it off at 7:00 with some clips from Groundhog Day and Seinfeld and Freaky Friday. And we're going to hear some great stories from all that. And then just his life as well. It's just it's going to be a night of clips and stories and questions from the audience.
0: I was really worried, Steve, because I was worried that I couldn't call you Tobo. But J.J. Gordon said I can, though we don't know each other.
3: No, you can.
0: Okay, woo! Good. I need to get to Sarah Heinrich. And before we do that, the code, the 35270, if they want to line up with tickets.
1: Text Tobo, T-O-B-O, to 35270. It'll get you a link to that Fargo Theater event on Thursday, and you can get tickets.
0: Exactly. Let's get to Sarah Heinrich, our Farm and Ranch reporter.
6: We are here at the Midwest Ag Summit that's taking place at the Red River Valley Fairgrounds, and we have Jane Vagnus Frisch joining us with the chamber. And Jane, let's talk a little bit about this opportunity really to bring ag leaders and industry stakeholders together from across the region. There is a big crowd in those doors, and that has to be very fulfilling.
7: Yeah, it is. And we know agriculture is the number one industry in our region, and drawing attention to that, kicking off Ag Tech Week with a room full of producers, but most importantly, those that are ag adjacent that don't often hear the updates from our not only our farming community, but just the agriculture industry as well. We talk a lot about farms, but we don't realize that 29% of the workforce in North Dakota, very similar in Minnesota, is connected to agriculture. But producers are only 1% of those individuals, right? And so we need to talk about it, we need to celebrate it, and most importantly, we need to get together to innovate because it's our future.
6: What is your goal? What do you hope the participants walk away with? Every year, you kind of have to look at the summit and say, we want to focus on this, and we hope that our participants walk away with this.
7: Yeah, and I think this year, more than ever, it's the policy. It's the international connections with the local perspective, right? So we started off our day with the three ag leaders from the states. Secretary out of South Dakota, Commissioner Goring, Commissioner Peterson, Minnesota and North Dakota, and then really taking it, what are we doing right here in this state our states, our region, but what does that mean internationally? So we have our colleagues here from Mexico, China, and Canada to say, how can we enhance our not only our communities through trade and collaboration and connection, but just being good neighbors?
6: All right, Jane, thanks so much for joining us. Once again, we're out at the Red River Valley Fairgrounds. I'm Farm and Ranch Director Sarah Heinrich.
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14: Hi, Fargo. It's Denise Kolpak. Serving as your deputy mayor has been the honor of my lifetime, and I'm ready on day one to get to work for you. But before this election is over, I need to set some things straight. I ran to lift Fargo up, not tear us down. And that's what troubled me during the last several weeks of this campaign. There are people running in this race who are trying to force Fargo into a national political fight. And let me tell you, these are the same people who pulled me aside and tried to force me out of this race. They told me I couldn't win unless I plastered myself full of political labeling and that I should step aside for the flashier candidates. But I refused. Because Fargo deserves a mayor who belongs to Fargo, not someone bought and sold to special interests. 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Fargo is truly good because of our people. And together, our best days are still ahead. This is Denise Kolpak, and for Fargo, I would be honored to be your mayor.
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0: It's an evening with Stephen Tobolowsky. This is an individual that is such a great actor, character actor, however you want to define it, can make or break a movie. And in many cases, he made it for me. But Brant is with us. Mr. B, what made you decide that we're going to bring him into the Fargo Theater on Thursday night where everybody can meet him?
5: Well, Tobo is the character actor of our lifetime, for crying out loud. I mean, I don't know if you've looked at your IMDb
0: page.
5: Don't
0: give him that look. He is right about
5: that. You've been in like 324 movies and TV shows. Are you aware of that?
3: You counted?
5: I did.
3: Oh my
1: God. JJ was thinking you're maybe the most popular actor to be a principal or teacher because you tend to have that role.
0: Oh, he's done some law enforcement too.
3: I have to say, you know, a lot of times magicians, you know, they stack the deck. In a way, I stack the deck. And that is, what do people at studios hate more than anything else? Can you guess what they hate more than anything else?
0: A wasted time.
3: Wasted and auditioning people.
0: Okay.
3: They can't stand auditioning more people.
0: Yeah.
3: So if they have me at Sony doing a project like the Goldbergs, the president of Sony has already signed off on me to be in the Goldbergs. Okay. And so if there's another couple shows that open up at Sony and they need someone, you know, they go, Stephen, before you shoot the Goldbergs today, can you go run over to some such and such studio and do a part for them? Or could you go over here and do that for them? Because then they don't need approval. Mm. You know, I've already got approval, so they just send me over there. And so that has happened at several studios where I have, you know, gotten the ticket from the president or whatever that I can.
0: Well, but you're at a phase in your career where the auditioning's over.
3: No.
0: Oh, come no. on. No. I mean, if they know you're coming through the door, they know your talent, your abilities. It's like, can we get him instead of will he?
3: You know? Well, on some things that's true. You know, sometimes they'll just approach me and saying, can you be in our movie? We would like to use you in our movie and put your name that you're going to be in our movie because it'll help sell the movie, even though I don't think that's true.
0: Well,
3: but
0: true.
3: At least, you know, I'm a known commodity and then they can do whatever they want with anybody else. But it's, I've been so lucky that, you know, someone like Norman Lear, you know, on One Day at a Time.
0: But it's called work. That's what it's called. It's called good, hard work, showing up on time. You won.
3: I felt like on One Day at a Time, Norman,
0: Yeah. Hang with me.
3: Okay.
0: We're not going to let you go, or I'd tackle you on the way out.
17: There, just around the corner. Look.
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22: Partly sunny and hazy out there, 81 degrees right now. 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U.S. Senator Amy Klobuchar is rolling out a new housing affordability plan she says would put Minnesota on track to build 100,000 new homes. The proposal calls for cutting red tape and streamlining permitting to speed up construction while encouraging partnerships with private developers and nonprofits. Klobuchar also wants to expand housing options in rural communities, make manufacturing manufactured housing more affordable, crack down on hidden fees and price-fixing practices by corporate landlords, and help first-time buyers connect with financial assistance programs. Klobuchar says affordable housing is critical to helping families put down roots, supporting local businesses, and strengthening communities across Minnesota. An increase in housing costs and food insecurity is weighing down North Dakota families. The latest Kids Count report shows 37,000 children live in households spending more than 30% of their income on housing. That financial strain pushed the state's child well-being ranking down to 14th nationwide, a drop from 7th last year. Local charities report a massive surge in requests for food donations from shelters and schools. Still, North Dakota's overall score remains comfortably above the national average. It's trauma season at hospitals, and one particular activity for kids is leading to more visits to the doctor's office or ER.
2: There are a lot of ways for kids to get hurt during the summer, whether it's getting burned by a marshmallow or a firework or a sunburn. Pediatrician Micah Neerman says they're seeing an increase in the number of kids getting hurt from crashing their scooters, breaking legs and arms and banging their heads.
4: Those are definitely injuries we see more in the emergency rooms, and even if they're more severe, they're kids who need to come into the hospital for further management and care.
2: He says by far the most important message to parents is make your kids wear those helmets.
4: I think that is by far the most critical. I mean, if you can, I mean, obviously elbow pads, knee pads, but a helmet is absolutely essential.
22: Reporter Susie Jones. 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Checking your forecast from the KFGO Weather Center now. Partly to mostly sunny and windy for the rest of today, and high of 94 degrees, pretty hot out there. Tonight, areas of showers and thunderstorms, mostly before 2 a.m. Some could be pretty strong, with some windy conditions developing in the evening, too, a low of 68. For KFGO Radio News, I'm Darren Selvig.
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0: Abby's got a plan for you to go to the Fargo Theater on Thursday night. What do you want them to do?
1: Well, we have been having people text in TOBO, T-O-B-O. That'll give you information about the show on Thursday night at the Fargo Theater. But we have some tickets to give away. So I think our texters, our wonderful texters at the Adventure RV Text Club, text 35270. Give us your favorite thing that you've seen Stephen Tobolowsky in, and you might win some tickets for his show on Thursday.
0: That's right. He's in studio with us, Stephen Tobolowsky, and this is all part of Mr. B Presents. And so if you want to go see him, to meet him, to, you know, this character actor who has been so fabulous, you're gonna love it. I want to bring up a couple of things that jumped out at me, because these were the first things I thought of, and that's 55 seconds and a minute and 14 seconds. And those two things are part of your work in Mississippi Burning. That was the amount of time you were on stage. When it came to you meeting the press, when everything was blowing up as you being the head of the KKK in that scene in the movie. And of course, the one before that was the church scene where you pulled up and you walked into that church and said, you know, who put this group together? You were on that scene for 55 seconds and you took away the scene. And it's no different than Groundhog's Day in terms of the power of work. And I don't, what's it like to do that? To see this whole big body of work have a small time increment and yet to be able to come in and know how important that is to a scene?
2: Well, a lot of it is the structure of the movie. If the structure of the movie makes you kind of the vortex of something, you know, I am evil in Mississippi Burning. Yeah. When I was shooting that movie, I show up in Jackson, Mississippi. I'm shooting the movie. I go to the Holiday Inn where I'm staying, and somebody comes up and puts a little card in front of me, and it says, "We're watching you." And I go, "What is this?" And then this guy sits next to me and he says, "Do you know who's sitting behind us? It's the Grand Wizard of the KKK. And I just want you to know, we know you're here and we know what you're doing." And I said, well, you don't understand. You know, they don't paint me in this movie to be my... And the guy starts laughing and just puts his hand up. He just, "Knock it off. It's okay. All we want you to know is we're here. We're watching you. We're watching you. That's it." He patted me on the back and goes back to the bar. And I'm like, okay. Now, one of the things Stanislavski says about acting is don't act, just be. And this guy doesn't know it, but he inspired me. The fear he was there to create in me inspired me. And I saw as a model the ease with which he created that terror, uh-huh, that fear, with a smile, with a, "Hey, don't worry, we're here." And when we shot the scene, Alan Parker cast as we had something like 1,500 extras, but like 1,000 of them were Klansmen.
0: You're kidding me.
2: No.
0: How did they recruit them? How did they?
2: Alan Parker just said, you know, "Do you happen to be, you know, in any association with the Klan?" And Alan Parker was trying to make sure he got Klan's people there.
0: And they were willing to admit it by...
2: Well, they were the big dog at the table.
0: They
2: were proud to, and they were there also to watch me. And there was, in a movie you have craft services, right? That's snacks. And there was a little black boy and their family. They were running the craft service table. And so, I needed water after doing the speech a whole bunch of times. And I said, "Could I have a drink of water?" And you have all the Klansmen out there. All the Klansmen, you know, we have 1,100 extras or something like that sitting there. And the AD yells out to the boy, "Come on over here." I forgot his name. It was a biblical.
0: His wife Anna is in studio with us, an artist herself, I might

0: went out, and she gave that wife look to her husband like, you're on your own.
1: You're on your own, pal. Yeah, no, his name was...
2: Was it Noah?
1: Like something like Noah, or just, you know, I'll say Joseph because it has two good syllables, you know. And so the AD came over and go, Joseph, get over here. Get over here, man. And so this little black boy, like I said, he must have been 11, goes, Mr. Topolowski wants water. You understand? He wants water. Now go get water. And I go, Joseph, man, I'm sorry. And Joseph turns around and says, Mister, don't you worry about me. I'm fine. And I want you to know, I think you're doing a real good job.
0: And now it's goosebump time.
1: And that little boy walked back through the Klan's people. I'm standing up on stage, walking up to the water station to get me water. And I'm watching like the Ten Commandments, the sea parting for... Mm-hmm. I see those Klansmen just part for that little boy walking back to get me water and then bring it back up. And I'm thinking like, there's no way evil can win here. Mm-hmm. Not when you have courage.
0: Did that
1: courage.
0: Little boy have fear, or did he?
1: He just did what he did.
0: He did. Okay.
1: You know, it was very moving. And Alan Parker, this is what Alan did for me. He found out that I was interested in directing, and he changed my contract from a one-week contract to a run-of-the-picture deal. And he says, I thought, you know, you could watch me do what I do. And so Alan took me to the planning sessions for the movie. He took me to every department in the movie and all this stuff, and to props, to make, you know, all these facets of the movie. He was teaching me how to direct. And then he brought me into camera sessions and said, Stephen, how would you direct this scene? And I would say, well, I would do this. I'd do this. He goes, terrible, terrible idea. Wrong. This is what we're going to do. And then Alan would do his thing. And I'd go like, oh, that's brilliant. You know, mm-hmm. you know, at the end of the movie, I thanked him. I ended up after that movie doing Groundhog Day. And at the premiere of Groundhog Day, standing in front of the theater was Alan Parker. Mm-hmm. And I walk up. I was going with Andy McDowell to see it because she wanted me to keep other men away from her. So we went to the premiere together, and I saw Alan, and I ran up to him, and I said, Alan, I'm such an idiot. I had no idea the gift you were giving me. I thought, you know, oh, Alan Parker's just this friendly guy who teaches all these actors how to direct. You gave me some. He goes, oh, shut up. Just shut up. You better be good in this one. And so,
0: I mean, what a guy.
1: What a guy.
0: What about, you know, okay, so, I mean, you've got complete unfettered access, but, you know, you have that to some degree, I'm sure, even though the days that you shoot are not as long as what the shooting might last for a whole movie. I recognize that. But how well do you get to know the other actors? And let me use Mississippi Burning as an example. I mean, how well do you get to know personally a Gene Hackman, for example?
1: Zero. My one encounter with Gene Hackman, excuse me, my one encounter with, Annie says I have to drink water.
0: Yeah, well, you have water. I mean, we parted the seat.
1: Yeah, here we go. Yeah. My one encounter with Gene Hackman was I come out of my trailer, and I see this guy with a big straw hat on and go, hey, Pops, what's up? And he lifts his head up, and it's Gene Hackman. And I go like, oh, dear. You know? Uh-huh. So I had no interaction with Gene Hackman at all. You know, everything was very separate. And then I see the movie, and I'm going like, oh, my gosh. You know, what a performance he gave. Oh, what an actor. I remember somebody told Brando, and I don't know that Brando did this, but how do you be a good actor? And Brando says, you put fury into the work. And you put fury into the work. That's what Gene Hackman did. If you want to see fury into the work, go watch Mississippi Burning and watch Gene Hackman's performance.
0: Does that work with comedy?
1: I think it does in a different way.
0: Okay.
1: You know, comedy is all about stakes. You have to have stakes or you don't have comedy. You know, like Bill Murray in Groundhog Day has enormous stakes in that his life is on repeat over and over and over again, and it's falling apart. He doesn't know what's happening. And for me, as Ned Ryerson, I have stakes because I was never popular. So that's what I'm looking for. So as an actor, you have to have stakes in whatever you're
0: okay,
1: doing.
0: Okay, so just so I understand, the stakes, what we're talking about here, and we're going to skip weather here because it's just too important to wreck this conversation, with all due respect, with giving any other time other than to me. but Stephen, the when I think of stakes then, or fury, I think of the aggressiveness in Groundhog's Day of being so obnoxious, being so, you know, the fury of just get away from me.
1: Except you're thinking of the negative, but as Ned, I'm thinking of the positive.
0: Okay.
1: That I'm someone who in high school never had anything. I never had a girlfriend. I was made fun. I was Ned the Head, Needle Nose Ned, you know, I was a joke, but now I'm not a joke.
0: Okay,
1: I'm an insurance salesman, and I have a wife, and I have a family, and I have a home, and I've made it. So now I'm not in, and so that's equally as pathetic as I probably was in high school. But as an actor, you don't play the pathos, you play the success of it. And so Ned was a success, and he's matching his success with Bill's success in those scenes.
0: Brent Brandt is the one that made sure that he's in town, and this is going to, you've got access. You've got unfettered access at the Fargo Theater. Abby, one more time, if they want to connect with those tickets.
2: Yeah, I have one set left unless this person replies to me.
0: No, but I'm talking for that night if they text.
2: Yeah. Text in TOBO, T-O-B-O, and it'll give you a direct link to the event on Thursday.
0: Yeah, and we've got more that we want to talk about.
2: We have more tickets! Text in your favorite Stephen Tobolowsky thing. I have an extra set to give away.
0: And the body of work goes way beyond what we've talked about, and we're just not going to have enough time.
2: Someone texted in, Curb Your Enthusiasm. I didn't even know you were in that.
0: Stick around. More coming your way here on News and Views.
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0: Stephen Tobolowsky is with us, one of the great character actors of all time. And we were talking about his role and his work that he did in Curb Your Enthusiasm. And Stephen, one of the great comedies of all time. I'm sorry. Just how exciting was it to work there?
1: It was terrific. And you have to remember, Larry David was a big part of the Seinfeld show.
0: Mm-hmm.
1: So
0: you just never saw him.
1: Yeah, no. Yeah. Yeah. And he knew me from doing Seinfeld. So you get offered the part of doing Curb Your Enthusiasm. There are no scripts to Curb Your Enthusiasm.
0: How
1: nothing.
0: How do you do it?
1: Larry David wants nothing. Now, what I've done here during that last break is I wrote down what you're to talk about, what your line is.
0: No pressure,
1: and,
0: folks.
1: And telling us what's going on. And we're going to do a Curb Your Enthusiasm. This is Curb Your Enthusiasm. And basically, we had about as much time as you do now. So I'm handing it to you.
0: And I'm supposed to read this.
2: What, and then you're doing it.
1: Read it, absorb it, and then Larry goes, okay, camera one ready, camera two ready, everybody ready, and action.
0: Your dog is sick with chicken pox.
1: No, yeah. Well, no, what do you mean chicken pox?
0: Dog chicken pox.
1: There's no such thing as dog chicken pox.
0: Has your dog been vaccinated?
1: They don't have vaccines for dogs. They don't do.
0: They do have vaccines for dogs.
1: Have you had your dog vaccinated?
0: Absolutely, I've had my dog vaccinated.
1: Where did you have that dog
0: chicken pox?
1: Well, no. Listen. I don't know who sold you this bill of goods, but Brent, have you ever heard of dog chicken pox? And have you had your dog vaccinated?
13: Yes, six times a year, every other month.
0: How can you not have seen dog chicken pox before?
1: I guess I was just out of the loop. Mine is going to have to suffer.
13: You must not care about your dog.
0: It's mostly in golden retrievers.
1: Exactly. and the scene goes on and on and on. And then Larry says, cut. And then he goes, okay. The part I really liked was how excited you were about the dog chicken pox. And then I liked how you took charge of the scene and you were berating me, your guest on this radio show. You were berating me for not having my dog vaccinated for dog chicken pox. And then Larry would start creating the scene. We would be at a dinner scene and Larry would come up with a slip of paper, start talking about a crime that you've witnessed. And you know, he just hands you this and he goes, and action. and I'd say, like, I saw your son in my car. What was he doing there? And Larry goes, what are you talking about? Was he, how did he get into my car? I think your son is a little thief. And, you know, and they make a whole show of that. No riders.
0: It was awesome, too. It was awesome. The whole body.
1: It was awesome, too.
0: How much fun was it?
1: It was, once you got over the fact that you were terrified, you know, it was a ton of fun because Larry didn't want to memorize lines. He couldn't memorize lines, but he just wanted to make stuff up. So that's what the show was. And so I take a look at the people who did that week after week after week. I only did one show, and I'm going like, oh, my God.
0: You have to hear this. What Abby doesn't do this often, but what's this vote text you're talking about? What's this?
2: Oh, no, the unrelated, sorry. But since it's Election Day, the Secretary of State, he texted me, and he said, please reiterate to your listeners to watch the weather and make a plan to vote before severe weather hits in southwest North Dakota around 3 p.m., their office will work with emergency services, but weather can be bad today. So just make a plan to vote.
0: Vote early. Vote often. Okay, sorry about the second part.
2: Secretary of State's texting. I got to get it out.
0: So one more time before we're out of time. Brent, how do people take part in all this?
13: You can go to Eventbrite. Look for Mr. B Presents an Evening with Stephen Tobolowsky. We're actually going to be at the Delchart Theater in Mayville on Wednesday night, if that's closer for you or better for you to come to Mayville on Wednesday, and then at the Fargo Theater on Thursday night. Doors open at 6 o'clock at the Fargo Theater. Pipe organ plays, bar open, concessions open, then we start at 7. It's going to be a fun night.
0: With the 30 seconds I have left, and I'm going to short you on what I'm sure you'd want to say more about, how much fun is it to just meet people?
1: It's so great because it is the Larry David Show. It is the new input. It's fantastic to see other people's lives and to be a part of them, for a second.
0: Keep acting. You know, if I was back in the legislature, I'd pass a law. You have to keep acting. I mean, please
1: I'll
0: do
1: try.
0: It. I'll try. I mean, I know from reading your bio how old you are. You're still a young, young man. So keep doing it, okay?
1: Thank you.
0: If you don't take part in this, if you don't go and enjoy it and see it, it's nobody's fault but your own. Nobody's fault but your own. And don't worry. There's no such thing as dog chicken pox. It's been good riding with you.
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22: ABC News, I'm Sherry Preston. A U.S. Navy drone boat rescued two American pilots after their Apache helicopter went down near the coast of Oman. The 24-foot unmanned boat was able to locate the two crew members who had spent 2 hours in the water and bring them ashore.
23: We do not know whether this helicopter was shot down or whether this was mechanical difficulty, but these Apache helicopters have been aggressively patrolling the Strait of Hormuz looking for Iranian small boats. This comes in a part of a very high tension, and it has gone back down again in the last few days.
22: ABC Chief Global Affairs Correspondent Martha Raddatz. President Trump says he thinks a peace deal is close in Iran. Today is Election Day in a handful of states. Lots of attention on the main Democratic Senate race, where Graham Plattner, who's been in the headlines recently, hopes to unseat Susan Collins in November. In California, reality star Spencer Pratt will not compete against Los Angeles Mayor incumbent Karen Bass this fall. This is ABC News. House lawmakers today will question Jeffrey Epstein's former personal assistant, Leslie Groff, who shows up 150,000 times in the Epstein file. Here's ABC's Aaron Katursky.
24: Groff has denied any knowledge of Epstein's crimes or any participation in them. But Maria Lacerda, who says she was 14 when she was first sexually abused by Epstein, told us she finds that hard to believe.
25: She should bring full accountability to this. I think she knows a lot more than what we think.
24: After Epstein died by suicide in jail, prosecutors identified Groff as a potential co-conspirator, but she faced no criminal charges. This is the second time she'll face questions about Epstein, but the first since talking to the FBI 5 years ago.
22: Pope Leo landing in Barcelona. A bit of a chilly reception, though, when he said he roots for Real Madrid instead of their beloved Barça, Barcelona's team. Real Madrid posting video of the moment he said it. The comments on social media trying to convince others that Madrid is the team of God. Barcelona disagrees. Sherry Preston, ABC News.
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1: Partly sunny skies, hazy out there. Temperature of 83 degrees right now in Fargo-Moorhead. For KFGO News, I'm Darren Selvig. A Fostin man is hospitalized in Fargo with serious injuries following a shooting Monday afternoon. Fostin police arrested 22-year-old Corey Burnett Jr. inside a Mark Avenue apartment shortly after the gunfire. The unidentified victim was shot during a disturbance and later airlifted to Essentia Health. Burnett is currently being held in Crookston on probable cause second-degree assault. Investigators emphasize there is no ongoing danger to the community.
2: Minnesota's unemployment rate has slowly been increasing, but Steve Yakesh from Executive Search Consulting says, don't give up hope. He says he's seeing a trend where large companies are filling their top positions, and that can help everyone else.
3: Companies are now really starting to think forward. How do I get out in front of our competition? We have strategic initiatives, and they're adding executives. And then that trickles down, because once those executives are in place, now they start hiring below them, and the market really starts to pick up.
2: Yakesh says the summer is typically slow for employment additions, but he describes the current Minnesota market as cautious but healthy. Minnesota Senator Amy Klobuchar has a new plan to boost housing affordability across the state. She says the proposal would put Minnesota on track to build 100,000 new homes. The plan calls for cutting red tape and speeding up permits to accelerate construction. It also encourages partnerships with private developers and nonprofit groups. Klobuchar's proposal aims to expand rural housing and lower the cost of manufactured homes. It also cracks down on price fixing by corporate landlords and helps first-time buyers secure financial aid. The senator says affordable housing is critical to helping families put down roots and strengthening local communities. And lightning from recent thunderstorms ignited two wildfires in the Boundary Waters Canoe Area Wilderness. The Loon Fire, burning near Loon Lake east of Crane Lake, has grown to about 10 acres. The Tiger Fire near Lalaquois reached roughly 1 acre and was fully contained by Monday morning. The U.S. Forest Service says the two blazes are among four active fires currently being monitored within the Superior National Forest as crews remain on alert amid continued dry conditions and ongoing campfire restrictions in the BWCAW. Well, our forecast for the rest of today, mostly sunny and windy, hot, high of 94. Tonight could be an active weather night. Areas of showers and thunderstorms, primarily before 2 a.m. Some could be strong. Windy in the evening, low 68. And tomorrow, partly sunny and breezy with a chance for showers and thunderstorms, a high of 82. Partly sunny now and 83 degrees. For KFGO News, I'm Darren Selvig.
4: 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For the rest of the day, looking at partly to mostly sunny and windy conditions, gorgeously hot, high 94, south to southeast winds picking up to 19 to 38 and gusty. Areas of showers and storms primarily before 2 a.m. Some will be muscular, windy in the evening, 68, south-southeast winds at 19 to 38 and gusty, decreasing later on. Wind will be locally stronger in and near storms. Partly sunny and breezy tomorrow, chance for showers and thunderstorms about 82. South winds will become west-northwest 14 to 29. Thursday, partly to mostly cloudy and breezy, a chance for showers and thundershowers. Low 56 with a high right around 74. Friday, partly to mostly cloudy and windy, chance for showers. Low 54, high 72. And then for Saturday and Sunday, partly sunny, brutally cold, highs from 70 to 76. I'm KFGO Chief Meteorologist Tom Szymanski.
5: 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For a prospectus and more information, please call Bill Jensen with Vold Auctioneers and Realty at 605-448-0048 or go to voldrealty.com.
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11: Hi, Fargo. It's Denise Kolpak. Serving as your deputy mayor has been the honor of my lifetime.
0: And I'm ready on day one to get to work for you. But before this election is over, I need to set some things straight. I ran to lift Fargo up, not tear us down. And that's what troubled me during the last several weeks of this campaign. There are people running in this race who are trying to force Fargo into a national political fight. And let me tell you, these are the same people who pulled me aside and tried to force me out of this race. They told me I couldn't win unless I plastered myself full of political labeling and that I should step aside for the flashier candidates. But I refused. Because Fargo deserves a mayor who belongs to Fargo, not someone bought and sold to special interests. We don't need to be a mini Washington, D.C. We need to get back to what makes us Fargo again. And Fargo's not broke, and we're not broken. 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I'm not naive. I know we need stronger public safety, and we will tighten our budgets line by line. And through it all, I believe Fargo is worth fighting for. It means standing up to the bullies who want to make us into something we're not. Fargo is truly good because of our people. And together, our best days are still ahead. This is Denise Kolpak, and for Fargo, I would be honored to be your mayor.
11: Paid for by Kolpak for Mayor.
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0: Tom's Terribly Trivial Tuesday Tidbits.
1: Today, man.
0: And Tom, I don't know if you recognize that little opening song that I played for you there, but that's from the movie Groundhog Day, which is probably the movie that kicked off people making movies about weather, at least, right?
1: Perhaps. What year did that come out?
0: I was like 94, 95.
1: Yeah, I think it was before Twister.
0: Definitely before Twister.
1: Because yeah. I think Twister was 96.
0: Yep.
1: So, yeah, okay.
0: There are a lot of movies about weather, aren't there? Like, when you really start to think about it, I mean, Stephen King wrote that book, The Perfect Storm, and I know that you've got a tie to that.
1: Yep. Well, my first exposure to movies having to do with weather was a movie that came out when my dad was even a kid, The Wizard of Oz, the tornado scene.
0: Sure. Yes. Oh, yeah.
1: The tornado scene, which, if you think about it, the technology they had back then, year was 1939, I believe that movie came out.
0: Yeah.
1: To make it look so realistic with the technology they had was, I thought, quite amazing.
0: Oh, the things that they were able to do back in the day. I mean, a lot of physical effects. 1939, crazy year, because that's the same year that Gone with the Wind comes out.
1: Oh.
0: Both directed by the same guy.
1: I did not know that.
0: There's a little fact for you.
1: I learned something new today, JJ.
0: Well, okay, listen, and I'm here for you to educate me, too, because let's talk about the weather that's right around the corner, knocking at the door.
1: Yeah, I think, I'm not the kind of guy that likes to just go nuts over weather all the time and scare people. I always like to say, my motto has always been, I like to prepare you for the weather rather than scare you with it.
0: You know? That makes sense.
1: So, but I will have to, step on the soapbox here and say what could happen tonight does deserve some attention. People have outdoor activities planned. You know, it's election night, things like that, blah, blah, blah. But, I'm thinking if my timing is right, JJ, and I'll go into what I think could happen, but as far as timing goes of arrival of what is to be or could be, I think locally it'll be somewhere between 8 and 10 p.m., give or take an hour either side. Most of the models have been trending later, which is a good news, bad news scenario. The good news is it's later, so you have the evening to do whatever. Bad news is it might get noisy tonight while you're sleeping.
0: Sure.
1: So there's a drawback to that. Now, what I think could happen would be this will be a big line of wind coming our way. Could be sort of a short-scale derecho.
0: Yeah,
1: bow-shaped echo. When I say bow echoes, if anyone, you don't even need a trained eye to look at this. You look at a radar signature, and if you see the line of storms coming at you, and they look like a bow, a reverse C, when you see that formation, that usually means strong wind is associated with them. So we're going to see something like that moving on in tonight, and also potential for some large hail, torrential rain. It could rain a quick inch or two in hardly any time at all. So it'll be a real fast-hitting kind of thing. Frequent lightning, obviously, with thunderstorms. And I usually don't throw this word around carelessly, but I do expect that there will be probably a couple of tornado warnings with this.
0: Yeah.
1: Of course, the next question, obviously, on people's mind, is Fargo going to get hit by a tornado? I cannot and will not ever say that, and I'm sure it won't happen. It's just that one of those things that, you get these things that happen sometimes. Where you can get some tornadoes with this kind of activity. So I'm not going to say it's not going to happen, but then again, there are no promises. What I do feel pretty confident about is that we will have a lot of areas getting some strong wind and torrential rainfall and some spotty hail with this. So this is an event that deserves attention if you have any plans in the Valley region, probably after about 8 p.m.
0: Is this a storm that's heading from west to east? Is it, because I noticed
1: straight west to east as it looks.
0: Okay. I noticed that last big storm we had kind of came up into Minnesota and then crossed back into North Dakota a little bit, that churning kind of look of it.
1: Yeah.
0: But this one looks just west to east, huh?
1: Yeah, that was the one you're talking about was associated with an upper level low that was located south of us. And if people can envision the rotation around a low is counterclockwise and in toward the center. So if the low is south of us, you're going to get the activity coming up from the southeast. This time, the flow is coming out of the west to southwest, so it's going to be riding those vectors from southwest to northeast. So coming over what you see to the west across North Dakota and north central South Dakota, that is what's going to be headed our way. So the formation time of this stuff is going to probably be mid-afternoon out in the western and central part of North Dakota. So as we speak right now, it hasn't even started yet. So
0: okay. Will Bismarck see some stuff? Like, it's going to build and build and build, and by the time it gets here?
1: Yeah, and obviously since it's starting out there, Bismarck's chance for getting hit by these will be earlier, probably more like in the oh, I don't know, 4 to 6 p.m. Mm-hmm. range, trying to pin me down to exact time. It's tough, but somewhere in that window, 3 to 5, 4 to 6, whereas obviously progressively later as you go east. Folks living in Lakes Country, maybe might be midnight before it even gets there. And by the time it gets to Lakes Country area, a lot of the power may be lost from these storms in terms of the really high wind and the large hail, but it's still going to be kind of noisy. It will be a lot of thunder, heavy rain, smaller hail, but still some gusty wind even in Minnesota. So the worst of it, I think, is going to be from the valley on west in terms of strength. You go further east, doesn't mean they're going to be weak. It just means, relatively speaking, they'll probably not be quite as large-scale strong, that's what I'm trying to say.
0: So this is just on the cusp of some really hot days. So it does feel like summer storm season, doesn't it?
1: It is. It's here. June is usually the time when it really does kick in. So this is, I don't want to say it's normal to get large hail and damaging wind, but then again, it is. Sometimes in June, July, and early to mid-August, you get these kinds of things going on through. So this is a typical summertime event. Yes, preceded by very hot weather today, 90s, kind of humid out there. Then it's going to cool down, and by the time we get to the weekend, there will be some places this weekend that don't even hit 70.
0: Really?
1: Yeah, it's going to cool off that way. It's going to cool off that much. So usually when you do have this much of a contrast from what I expect today to what's coming down the pipe, something's got to give.
0: I mean, okay, so I'm not a meteorologist, so tell me if this question seems silly, but does a storm pull all of this energy that's sitting there, that's creating some of this heat that we're having and trapping it in here, and kind of dissipate it almost like a... almost like a shotgun blast, right? Like there's all that power, and then afterwards there's like nothing.
1: Well, if you watch, and people do watch this, for the amateur out there who likes to watch the sky, you'll notice that when thunderstorms are building, you can see them kind of blossoming up. That's because air is being sucked into it from the ground. So it actually... kind of
0: really? Okay, yeah.
1: Updrafts, kind of pulling in the moisture and the warm air. And, of course, as that air rises, it cools, forms, because you can get 95 degrees at the surface. And at the tops of those thunderstorms, it could be 25 or 30 below zero. That's the big difference, and that's what causes these thunderstorms to blossom on out. Now, when you get a thunderstorm, a lot of times you'll feel that cold rush of air coming in, because that's that cold, dense air on the top dropping through the rain column, and the hail being cooled by the rain and hail rushing toward the surface and cooling us down. That's what happens.
0: Oh, interesting. Okay, yeah. Okay. I'm following.
1: Mm-hmm.
0: And when we've got a storm like this, so we're checking all the boxes, right? There's potential for hail. There's potential for the thunder and the lightning, potential for tornadic activity.
1: And the straight line winds,
0: the derecho, right?
1: Derecho is possible. Now, that's something that should be discussed. We've had these before. These are long lines of strong wind-producing thunderstorms, several hundred miles in length, that last many, many hours consecutive and move on through. This has all the makings of a potential derecho as it moves through most of North and South Dakota, eventually into western and central Minnesota. So this may go down as that. Well, time will tell as we unfold this activity and see what happens down the road. So it may go down as a derecho. That's what it is. It's a wind-producing long, long line of thunderstorms.
0: Oh, boy. Okay. Well, yeah, we are in summer storm season then, for sure.
1: So, yeah, and I would say if you rate the hierarchy of what I think is the main thing to worry about with this, obviously thunder and lightning, any thunderstorm. But then you go, I think the other hierarchy is torrential rain, and then strong wind, hail, and tornadoes would be the lowest probability with this. So, again, I'm not expecting tornadoes to be on every county all over the place. Don't get me wrong on that, but I would not be shocked if there are a couple tornado warnings issued by the Weather Service.
0: When it comes to hail, is there any way to gauge in advance what size hail that you might have?
1: Sometimes you can gauge based on the rate of the updraft in the thunderstorm, because as I've told you, I think I've told people out there, and in case you're new to this, if you watch hailstorms, or if you want to know how big hail is going to get, if the larger the hailstorm, the more trips up and down the cloud it is made.
0: Right.
1: So the stronger the updraft, it throws that hailstone back up, it gains more water, accretes more ice, comes down heavier, but if the wind is strong enough blowing up, it'll toss it back up again. So up and down it goes. Hailstone falls to the ground. If you want, just for fun, cut it open, and you can see all the rings in it, like tree rings.
0: Uh-huh.
1: Every ring represents a trip up and down that cloud.
0: Isn't that amazing?
1: Yeah.
0: Cool. And of course, you know, we're at a point now, too, where we're thinking, okay, well, we're done with winter. We've put winter away, but still somehow we found a way for ice to come down from the sky.
1: Even when it's 95 degrees outside. You're never away from it.
0: You're never away. Tom, thank you so much. Thanks for keeping it eye on what we've got heading our way, because it could be impactful, right? And on election day to boot.
1: There's election day. There's a Red Hawks game. There's my grandkids have Little League baseball, things like that. But I think, you know, during a very early supper time-ish kind of time, we should be okay here. But look out to the west. You'll see the sky darkening, and that means they're getting closer. So watch out for that. Just keep your eye on the sky and be aware.
0: Okay, that sounds pretty good. Thank you so much. Two Tall Toms, Terribly Trivial Tuesday Tidbits.
1: Today, man.
0: Thanks, Tall Guy. We appreciate it.
1: You bet.

0: Group, find out about a hot deal, something that they've got coming up that the price is right and the destination is a dream. Betty Kensmo's on the line. Betty, tell us about the hot deal this week.
1: This one we have kind of a fun one. It is going from Fargo to Barcelona, and this is going to be traveling in October, 7-night air and hotel for $22.58 per person.
0: Oh, and you get 7 nights lodging while you're there. And let me tell you something. This is one of those vacation destinations that really is amazing. It's great for younger people. It's great for families traveling. It's great for retirees. It covers all the check marks.
1: Yes, you got it. And it's like, it's a fun thing. It's something different than going to a beach, you know, destination. It's a lot of interest in history.
0: And
1: so that'll be cool.
0: Of course, you'll need a passport for this. So this is a good thing. October 2026, you've got plenty of lead time to get that passport taken care of between now and then.
1: You got it. Basically, anything out of the U.S. you're going to need a passport for.
0: Well,
1: no matter where you go.
0: And I like the stamps. I just like to show people later on where I've been to. If people want this great deal going to Barcelona this October, airfare from Fargo, 7 nights lodging, $22.58 per person. Holy moly. How can they get a hold of the Travel Group and let you know, heck yes, I want to go to Barcelona?
1: Exactly. They can give us a call at 701-492-5000 or email us at info@ttravel.com. And we're open to any destination a person looking at wanting to go.
0: Even stuff like, I know you've sent groups to Antarctica. Literally anywhere on the planet, Travel can get you there. And they're going to get you there in style. Betty, thanks so much. Always a pleasure.
1: Thank you. Have a good day. Hot, hot, hot. Oh,
2: 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You're listening to It Takes Two with Amy and JJ. 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
6: Well, an election, some weather coverage, you can be promised that the team here at KFGO Radio will be live on the air after the Twins game this evening. We expect to be on the air about 9 maybe.
0: Yeah.
6: Best case scenario, I say we'd be on the air by 9.
0: If the Twins can make short work of the game today.
6: Yes. So if they could wrap it up, that'd be great. And then we'll get on the air and we'll tell you about the election. We'll do complete election coverage. Jim Shaw Joel Heitkamp, Tyler Axness at the helm of our coverage here, but all of us will be here in some capacity this evening covering election results, having some coverage. And then maybe if there is weather coming our way, we'll be covering that as well. We've got the KFGO newsroom stacked with people. Abby Miller, Eric Johnson, JJ, and myself. So we'll be out and about covering weather or election or maybe a little bit of both.
0: Exactly. When we get an incoming call, it might be from an election headquarters. It also might be from just somebody experiencing, like, right. Be like, hey, listen, I'm near a downed power line.
6: Or it'll be too tall.
0: There you go.
6: Or it'll be too tall.
0: Tonight is the mixed bag, the elephant gift, the like blind date of call-ins. You never know what you're going to get.
6: The box of chocolates. The box of chocolates. That's
0: quote Forrest Gump.
6: That's cute. I like that.
0: By the way, did you happen to see that person during the Fargo Marathon who was dressed as Forrest Gump? Always gets me. I see the person dressed as Forrest Gump in the marathon, I love that.
6: I love that too. Okay, we've got KFGO News. Speaking of local news, we've got that next here.

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16: It is partly sunny and hazy in Fargo-Moorhead with a temperature of 84 degrees. For KFGO Radio News, I'm Darren Selvig. A major shift is coming to Fargo polling places today. Following a state ban on approval voting, voters are back to picking just one candidate per race. Lawmakers who pushed the ban argue the multi-vote approval system violated constitutional rights and hurt principled candidates. But election experts warn the forced change could risk a heavily split vote among the five candidates running for mayor. It's trauma season at hospitals, and one particular activity for kids is leading to more visits to the doctor's office or ER. There are a lot of ways for kids to get hurt during the summer, whether it's getting burned by a marshmallow or fireworks, perhaps a severe sunburn. But pediatrician Micah Nierman is seeing an increase in the number of kids getting hurt from crashing their scooters. And the injuries can be serious, with broken legs and arms, and most importantly, head injuries.
17: Those are definitely injuries we see more in the emergency rooms. And even if they're more severe, they're kids who need to come into the hospital for further management and care.
16: The summer season is trauma season, so Nierman says don't overlook those falls, especially with traumatic head injuries. An increase in housing costs and food insecurity is weighing down North Dakota families. The latest Kids Count report shows 37,000 children live in households spending more than 30% of their income on housing. That financial strain pushed the state's child well-being ranking down to 14th nationwide, a drop from 7th last year. Local charities report a massive surge in requests for food donations from shelters and schools. Still, North Dakota's overall score remains comfortably above the national average. It's 84 degrees. 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
16: 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More than 27,000 North Dakota households will see changes to their grocery trips this fall. Starting in September, a new state waiver blocks SNAP benefits from being used to buy sugary drinks, candy, and some snacks. North Dakota qualified for extra federal rural health funding by enacting the ban, but local retailers will foot most of the bill to update their checkout systems. An informational webinar for businesses starts this Thursday at 2 p.m. Connection details are available on the agency's website. 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Partly to mostly sunny and windy, hot, 94 degrees. Tonight, areas of showers and thunderstorms possible.

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8: Here's a piece of news that is only going to be important to two people out there, and I'm one of them. Just announced today, Fraggle Rock Back to the Rock live coming to Minneapolis on September 20th.
9: Who's the other person?
8: I don't know, but if they text in right now, we'll be best friends immediately.
9: I was like, am I going to this? Am I the other person?
8: Who's road tripping with me to go see Fraggle Rock live?
9: Yeah,
8: I'm very excited about it.
9: I thought maybe I got... I was assuming in that moment I was being voluntold that I was going to go to this. And I was like, cool. But then you have to go to something I want when we're there.
8: Right. There you go. We got to stop at a winery or something like
9: exactly.
8: that.
9: Exactly. Like you're going to have to go. You're going to have to stop and shop with me then at some point.
8: There's a VIP experience that clearly is meant for children, but I'm going to do it anyway.
9: Yeah, that's a good plan. You could take a kid. I got two of those at home. You could pick one.
8: I'll pack you children up and be like, all right, we're going to go.
9: Up.
8: But gang, we are not going to talk during this. Not unless the Fraggles tell us it's okay to talk.
9: Oh, yeah. There's only one of the two that I would take then, because the other one is a wild card.
8: Oh, yeah.
9: I would take the younger of the two.
8: Yap, yap, yap, yap, yap during the whole thing. What's that? What's going
9: on? She's just a better rule follower about that.
8: Oh,
9: I feel like
8: I see.
9: The other one really thinks he told me this morning he's a comedian. He's always got a joke. No, last night he told me that. So he's going to be like JJ when he grows up, and he's going to go to school to be funny.
8: Mm-hmm.
9: But he thinks he's already a pretty good comedian. Gotcha. Like he does this new shtick where like he leans into like the irony of something. He's like, yeah, no, that's a great idea. You know, like he does like that kind of thing.
8: Like he's got like, that sarcastic tone to him.
9: It's the like dripping sarcasm where he's like, oh yeah, no, totally. What are you doing?
8: But tell him that sarcasm is low hanging fruit in the comedy world.
9: You're going to have to tell him.
8: He's going to have to work his way up.
9: He doesn't trust anything I say about being funny. He doesn't find me amusing at all. He does think that you... Well, I don't know. I'm assuming that. I'm his mom, you know?
8: Sometimes that's where the best humor comes from.
9: Yeah, yeah. So he would love to take a school in being funny from you, but not...

0: me. He's working on some impressions as well these days.
1: Oh,
0: so
1: yes.
0: You can really lean into that.
1: Oh, I like that.
0: But he's the wild card with being quiet, right? He's a little too much like his mom.
1: Mm-hmm.
0: Which, by the way, I've never spoken a movie, so stop looking at me like that.
1: Yeah.
0: I guess.
1: And you're very good about live performances, too. But we know that you respect a live performance more than a movie.
0: Absolutely, I do. Mm. Absolutely, I do. 100%. So he's just more of a wild card when it comes to following the rules about being quiet in a place. So yeah. I'd take the other one. And then it looks like you bought a ticket for the kid and you're just along for the ride, right?
1: Listen, when my godchildren and when my friends' kids are kids and they're like, I don't want to go see Frozen 2. I am the best uncle-like figure to have around because I do want to go see that.
0: You do,
1: but I don't want to be the 42-year-old male sitting by himself in a Disney movie. That feels weird.
0: Frozen, though, should we talk about it? Coming up on It Takes Two in the noon hour, we're going to be chatting about Frozen because it's coming to Trollwood this summer.
1: And guess what? This will be the first chance you have to win tickets.
0: Yes.
1: And
0: we got a stack,
1: can you see this stack?
0: Yes.
1: Oh, my gosh. Hold on. Listen, everyone. Those are Frozen tickets. And you know what we've got to do? We've
0: got to
1: let it go.
0: That
1: sound like?
0: Not tickets.
1: Just slap it. Slap the microphone with this giant stack of tickets.
0: Did that sound like tickets? Question mark. Let us know. 35270. It didn't feel like it sounded like tickets to me, but it could have.
1: Listen, you know what? Speaking of tickets. So Joel had Stephen Tobolowsky on, character actor. In fact, Amy and I get to do a whole show on Thursday. We've got exclusive access to Tobo.
0: Excited.
1: For a couple hours before Plant Talk. We'll be live from the Fargo Theater. And we've got some tickets to give away for that. So how about this? If you text the word Tobo, T-O-B-O, to 35270, I'm going to get a bunch of people lined up with this. And here's what I want you to do. Tobo. And then tell us how many tickets you want.
0: What?
1: Gasp! Do you want to go with a group of four? Fantastic.
0: Tuesday, we are just feeling very generous today.
1: I do feel generous. And don't forget, we're also going to get someone registered for that Ego brand battery-powered mower with an extra battery.
0: Someone said Fraggle Rock was on HBO, so it was only for the rich kids. Is that why I never watched it? Must have been.
1: Well, by the time we rolled, by the time our television era was around, they were including it on things like the Disney Channel and other stations. But
0: you're also talking about channels that most of us didn't have.
1: Oh, yeah? You didn't have, you weren't just laying around watching the Disney Channel on free weekends?
0: No.
1: Those were the best free Disney weekends were the best.
0: I don't remember that at all.
1: Oh.
0: I do remember at the lake, we got three or four channels.
1: Yeah, Perham Public Access was one of them, which was one of the best public access television stations of all time.
0: We, the PBS station, whatever Barney was on, we were too old to watch Barney, but that's what we ended up watching because it's all we could get on at the lake. I remember that.
1: There was one summer, and this just goes to show how little my parents were KFGO listeners, right?
0: Yeah.
1: And one summer, we had an old VHS player at the lake and a 13-inch TV, and the only thing we could watch was the Bad News Bears because the tape was stuck in the VCR. And my parents just didn't care. They're like, well, we're not going to get a new VCR. We're not going to fix this. And so I watched the Bad News Bears, I kid you not, 30 times in one summer. Because I would stay up late and there's nothing for me to do.
0: By the way, it's the primary election today, 7 a.m. to 7 p.m. The polls are open, so please go find a polling location and get voting today. Let's take a quick break. We've got a lot of tickets to hook you up with here in our text club. We'll get a quick weather update and more. It Takes Two with Amy and JJ here on KFGO.

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3: Good afternoon. I'm KFGO Chief Meteorologist Tom Szymanski. Partly to mostly sunny, windy, gorgeously hot, high 94. South-southeast winds picking up to 19 to 38 and gusty. Areas of showers and storms primarily before 2 a.m. tonight. Some will be muscular, windy in the evening. 68 the low. South-southeast winds 19 to 38 and gusty. Decreasing later on, wind will be locally stronger in and near storms. Partly sunny and breezy for tomorrow. Chance for showers and storms about 82. South winds will become west-northwest 14 to 28.
4: Right now we have 84 degrees at the KFGO studios.
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0: This is It Takes Two. Amy Eiler, JJ Gordon. We get to tell you about Sight on Sound right up there on Main Avenue here in Fargo. 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
1: 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What? 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
0: Is that the line for shopping online? Is that you get to do it in your pajamas?
1: It's the beauty of it, isn't it?
0: It is. Yeah, it is. I mean, but sometimes it takes so much longer.
1: But not always. I mean, here's the irony.
0: Feels like it does.
1: The other day, I bought a new T-shirt online while I wasn't wearing a T-shirt. So there you go, right?
0: That's fun. Mm-hmm.
1: It's not that I don't have any T-shirts left. I just wasn't at that moment.
0: Right, exactly. But don't you think sometimes it takes less time to just go to the store?
1: What?
0: Yeah.
1: You think so?
0: I'm starting to believe that it's taking me more time to buy things online.
1: Okay. Hear me out though.
0: Yes.
1: I've got a long torso, and so I need the tall size. And you can get tall sizes from major brands, but they don't carry it in store. Very few actually carry their tall sizes in store.
0: Yeah.
1: So for me, it's way more convenient. Also,
0: I just want to run to the store, and it would take me less time to just like pick out three things than to go online and look through 1 million things.
1: Do you have to touch it? Do you feel like you're like, I don't really trust this until like I can touch it?
0: Yeah, and also it's just like there's so much returning.
1: Actually, I will see you and I will double down. I would never buy sheets online. I would only ever buy sheets in person.
0: That's fair.
1: Even if I'm driving to another city.
0: It's fair. A game show love connection.
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0: Just really pumping Rusty up with this song.
6: My goodness.
0: For pinch hitting.
6: Let me into the ring, baby.
1: Does that motivate you to read this like in Does a different it? Like cadence?
6: I don't know.
0: Probably not.
1: You know? Hog! Futures!
6: Get that hog, Rocky.
0: what were we talking about that someone says, I want what JJ has?
1: I'm high on life right now. I'm animated. I think people want to get into that same zone. Why are you looking at me like that?
0: I want what JJ has, right? What do you have?
1: I'll have what she's having.
0: What do you have? You know what?
1: I got Diet Coke.
0: Yeah, you do. Always Diet Coke. always.
1: Amy tried to stop someone from buying a Coke out of our machine today because she's like, it's so expensive.
0: I'm like, walk across the street. Who's making the money off of those? I want to know.
1: Yeah.
0: Because I'm starting up a general store pretty soon here. It's $3 to get a bottle of pop out of there.
1: I know. Would you come down to our general store?
0: Would you come to our general store?
1: If we ran a store out of our office?
7: Yeah, I would.
0: Because we're not here to make money on you. We just want you to get what you need to get through the day.
7: Convenience,
0: you know? We want to give you convenience.
1: And we're part of a long line of people doing this. My dad had frat brothers who turned their frat room into a bar.
7: Oh,
0: yes.
1: And you could pay off your tab by working at the bar, which is interesting. Or they would barter. So, like, my Uncle Wes had a car, and he had a big bill. And so, like, they drove his car for, like, 3 weeks.
7: Oh.
1: And then even Jim Shaw and the Shaw Dogs, when he was
0: the
1: in
0: Shaw
1: college,
0: dogs,
1: he
0: yeah.
1: made hot dogs and yes. sold hot dogs, the Shaw Dogs.
7: Really? Yeah.
0: Yes, yeah. That's a real story.
1: So we're being entrepreneurs. Yeah. We're following in a long line of great people who've opened up unconventional store spaces.
7: Entrepreneurs.
1: Yeah.
0: You got that right.
1: What would you like in the general store? Anything we can stock for you?
0: Pepsi, Diet Pepsi.
7: Yeah, Diet Pepsi. Mm-hmm. Small Snickers bars, little snack fun size.
1: Gotcha.
0: Oh, yeah.
7: And if they're peanut butter Snickers, look out.
0: Peanut butter Snickers is a thing?
1: In a fun size? Do they make those?
7: Yeah, wait, but they're hard
0: hold
7: to find.
0: On. Is hard peanut butter Snickers a thing?
1: Yeah.
7: Yeah.
0: What do they take out, or do they just add peanut butter?
1: Technically, it's already a Snickers has peanuts in it, so they're just mashing them.
0: Oh, so there's not whole peanuts; it's just peanut butter.
1: Yeah, and it's good.
7: It's good.
1: It's really good. It's a choice. It's sort of like if you're like, I want a Snickers, but I also kind of want a Reese's peanut butter cup.
7: Yes,
1: you get the best of both worlds.
7: Very similar.
0: Do you remember yesterday when I asked you, JJ, that if I've introduced you to anything that you are genuinely glad to know about, then I was listing the things that you've taught me about. Candy would also be on that list.
1: Of things I've taught you about?
0: Yeah. Because I feel like I've tried more candy because of you, or like know more about candy because of you.
7: Is that from going to so many movies and things?
1: Oh,
0: what is it?
1: I mean, let me tell you about the greatest work trip I've ever taken. I was only 12 years old, and my dad, who was owned Dakota Natural Foods, which made Dakota Kid sunflower seeds, right? Mm-hmm. He was like, hey, I'm going to take you with on this work trip, and I'm going to a convention. And it's a convention for people who make snack foods.
0: Oh.
1: If you can imagine.
0: Oh, a convention of people who make snack foods?
1: And it was in Minneapolis, and it was at the Minneapolis convention. It was the year that M&M's launched M&M Minis, so they were giving those things. And you go booth after booth after booth, and everyone's got like some new candy that they're trying out. Oh, yep. Oh, my friends, it was glorious.
7: Are the Minis still around?
1: You can still get them because they come in that little like jar.
7: Oh,
1: and
0: they come in like the tube, the plastic like tubular thing. You know what I'm talking about?
7: Mm-hmm.
1: Glorious.
0: Yeah.
1: So I think that's where my love of candy. But I also like to try the new stuff, right?
7: Yeah.
1: So like Nerds gummy clusters. I've been eating Nerds ropes for years, which is the same thing, only different. And so, yeah, I wish that I was like, hey, you know what I really got Amy into was learning new breathing techniques for meditation. Like all the stuff I have influenced onto you are like.
0: They're fun, though.
1: Candy and they're the stuff
0: movies,
1: that like, yeah. To use your analogy, like fun food or fuel food, I am only giving you fun food.
0: Yeah.
1: No fuel food.
0: That I appreciate that, though. Yeah. I like that. It's made me much more popular with my kids.
1: So glad.
0: The S&P is down 152. The Dow is down 503. And the NASDAQ is down 907. We are in the red today, Rusty Halverson. How are things looking for you?
7: Well, we're stabilizing in corn futures after 6 days of losses. The new crop December corn contract is up 2 cents at 448. November soybeans down a penny and a half, 1134. Minneapolis spring wheat September 3 1/4 higher at 648 1/4. Livestock at the Merck. Cattle futures in positive territory. August live cattle up 87 cents, 237.60. Feeder cattle August up 80 cents at 351.50. Lean hog futures, easier tone there, 35 to 78 cents lower. July down 78 at 96.60 per hundredweight. 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
0: It Takes Two, Amy Eiler, J.J. Gordon. J.J.'s busy getting you all hooked up with tickets here at 35270. So thanks for all the text messages. Again, it is Election Day, primary election day here, and we will have complete coverage for you this evening. All personalities live or out and about at our KFGO studios starting after the Twins game, probably about 9 p.m., I would say. And that good timing, because I think we're going to have all of our results by then.
1: Amy, so, you were out and voted. 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
0: No, 10 minutes, maybe.
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20: ABC News, I'm Wayne Cabot. Jeffrey Epstein's executive assistant ignored reporters as she arrived today for a congressional hearing on what she knew. Leslie Groff was an assistant for 18 years. Oversight Chairman James Comer says she has information very valuable to the investigation. Her name appears more than 150,000 times in the Epstein files.
21: Through her attorneys, Groff has denied any knowledge of or participation in Epstein's crimes. The House Oversight Committee also plans to interview Bill Gates later this week.
20: ABC's Peter Haralambos. We will know after today's voting if people in Maine can overcome concerns about Democratic Senate candidate Graham Platner.
22: The New York Times reported several former girlfriends described what they called unsettling behavior. Platner has strongly denied any violence.
20: ABC's Avery Harper. Realtors are getting busy again. Previously occupied homes are selling at their fastest pace since December. This is ABC News. Screwworm is as bad as it sounds. Now farmers, ranchers, and pet owners in Texas and New Mexico are monitoring their animals.
3: Even as U.S. Agriculture Secretary Brooke Rollins returned to her native Texas to address the New World screwworm situation.
4: Just a couple of hours ago, we had an additional confirmation in a goat in Gillespie County, Texas.
3: Bringing to five the number of cases, three of them in cattle. Rollins is confident that it can be contained.
4: This is not a virus. It is not a disease. It is a pest.
3: The plan is to release hundreds of millions of sterilized flies to break the New World screwworm's reproductive cycle. Jim Ryan, ABC News in Dallas-Fort Worth.
20: Another security incident involving air travel, this time an Air Canada pilot is accused of flying thousands of passengers on hundreds of flights without the proper license. He's charged with fraud. Game four tonight, the Stanley Cup Final between the Vegas Golden Knights and the Carolina Hurricanes. The Golden Knights lead the series 2-1. I'm Wayne Cabot, ABC News.
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29: We have partly sunny skies, hazy conditions, 85 degrees right now in Fargo-Moorhead. 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Severe weather is threatening North Dakota this election day, but state leaders say voting will proceed as scheduled. Secretary of State Michael Howe says election workers are closely monitoring the forecast and coordinating with emergency management. Howe is urging voters to plan ahead and head to the polls before storms hit their area if possible. He reminds voters that even if the power goes out, voting will continue because North Dakota uses paper ballots. You can check vote.nd.gov for any polling location changes. A 911 call about a disturbance involving a gun led to a heavy law enforcement response and an arrest in Fauston, Minnesota. Authorities say 22-year-old Corey Burnett Jr. shot a man inside a Mark Avenue apartment before being taken into custody Monday. The victim was eventually flown to Essentia Health in Fargo with serious injuries. Burnett is jailed in Crookston on second-degree assault charges. State and local investigators emphasize the public is not in danger. A new report shows North Dakota is slipping when it comes to child well-being. The Annie E. Casey Foundation's Kids Counts data book ranks the state's 14th in the nation, dropping from 7th last year. The data reveals a 30% spike in child poverty since 2019, with 23,000 kids now living below the poverty line. Sue Barron with Golden Drive Homeless Kids says local charities are seeing a massive increase in requests for food.
30: The numbers just are increasing. I mean, poverty. So many places contact us, whether it be shelters or schools, but food, it has just increased in just volumes.
29: One bright spot in the report, more North Dakota parents are employed today than they were 5 years ago. And getting kids outside this summer not only has physical benefits, but mental health ones too. U of M School of Kinesiology lecturer Katie Schuver.
31: For kids, one of the more well-studied areas when we're looking at cognitive outcomes is kind of academic performance and exercise. So movement or exercise or regular physical activity in kiddos has shown to improve concentration and memory and improve in-class behavior.
29: Schuver says children and teens ages 6 to 17 should get at least 60 minutes of moderate to vigorous physical activity every day. Well, from the KFGO Weather Center, of course, we're watching the possibility for stormy weather later on today. It's going to be hot today with a high of 94. Tonight, areas of showers and thunderstorms developing, primarily before 2 in the morning, and some of them could be very strong. Windy in the evening, a low of 68. And tomorrow, partly sunny and breezy with another chance of showers and thunderstorms, a high of 82 tomorrow. In the KFGO News Center, I'm Darren Selvig.
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11: 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Serving as your deputy mayor has been the honor of my lifetime, and I'm ready on day one to get to work for you. But before this election is over, I need to set some things straight. I ran to lift Fargo up, not tear us down. And that's what troubled me during the last several weeks of this campaign. There are people running in this race who are trying to force Fargo into a national political fight. And let me tell you, these are the same people who pulled me aside and tried to force me out of this race. They told me I couldn't win unless I plastered myself full of political labeling and that I should step aside for the flashier candidates. But I refused. Because Fargo deserves a mayor who belongs to Fargo, not someone bought and sold to special interests. We don't need to be a mini Washington, D.C. We need to get back to what makes us Fargo again. And Fargo's not broke, and we're not broken. 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It means standing up to the bullies who want to make us into something we're not. Fargo is truly good because of our people. And together, our best days are still ahead. This is Denise Kolpak, and for Fargo, I would be honored to be your mayor.
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1: It Takes Two, Amy Eiler, JJ Gordon. I'm at one of my favorite places in the entire planet. It's Trollwood, and the energy around here, the kiddos are all here.
0: Wait, when we walked up, JJ goes, stop. Do you see? Do you see what's out here? Do you see why I loved my summers here? It was like so theatrical on its own. I was like, yes, I do. I see.
1: Yeah, it is theatrical because I was a theatrical kid. I'm a theatrical adult. You just got to love it. This year is a pretty a momentous year for Trollwood. They're making a change. And I think this is the first time that you can say that the circle is actually complete, where someone went from being a student and learning these skills here and brought it back. Becky Gulzvig is directing Frozen. Becky, welcome back to Trollwood.
14: Thank you so much. I'm so excited to be here.
1: Okay, so let's first meet you, okay? So talk about your Trollwood experience and then what you did after that.
14: Okay. So for Trollwood, I did three shows. I did 42nd Street, I did Jesus Christ Superstar, and I did Damn Yankees. This was all at the Old Park. And then I moved to New York City. But I've been there for 26 years, and I'm so excited to bring all of my Broadway touring regional experience back here to the kids.
1: What's it been like interacting with students who are like, okay, wait, you were where I am? And we're not going to even talk about how many years ago, because that will date me as well. So we'll just kind of go from there. But it must be really amazing for them to see. And they've seen it from other instructors, certainly. But directing the main stage musical at Trollwood, this is huge for them to be able to see how this program can feed into the rest of their lives.
14: Yeah, I certainly hope so. I'm not the first alumni to come back, for sure. We have a lot of amazing alumni that come back and teach. But yes, it is. I am the first director of the Main Stage Musical that was in the Main Stage Musical myself. So that feels really cool. Even though it was at the other park, it's the same spirit. And that's what matters about Trollwood, the people and the spirit and the camaraderie and the art and the love and the passion and the fun and the laughs and all those things. So I hope they see that circle, and I hope they can take inspiration from it. And I'm just here for them all summer. Thrilled to be here.
1: Listen, I'm still working on getting a donor to donate a building that we can call the Hog Barn out at the new space, because that was my favorite space out at the old Trollwood. Let's talk about Frozen 2. It's a show that has a great built-in audience, but the stage show, different than the movies that everybody loves, in a good way.
14: Yeah, it is different. They extend it. There's more songs. There's a little more moments here and there. There's a lot of great things in it. It's really beautiful, and it's such a fun story about sisterly love and friendship and all of these things. I mean, everyone loves the ice, they love the magic, they love the princesses, but the reason that this story endures is because the heart of the story is so important, that you want to be seen, you want to be loved for who you are, that what is different makes you special, and that not everything is a straight up fairy tale. Sometimes love comes in lots of different packages. In fact, it usually comes in lots of different packages. And I love all the different themes of this musical, and what a great place to put it on. I mean, outside and in this beautiful setting, it's going to be really, really magical.
1: I think we're really fortunate, and I think of Amy's kids who are going to come out to this and have an amazing experience. I think of Grandma and Grandpa who are going to come out to this, and maybe this is the first time they're seeing Disney's Frozen, and they're going to have an amazing experience. And I think everyone's going to go, wait a minute, it's July and we're watching Frozen? And be like, they're going to have a fun experience with that as well.
14: I don't think you can go wrong. I think Frozen is a fun experience, no matter what time of year, no matter what weather, inside, outside. But, you know, that is part of the thing. They were having summer in Arendelle, too, and all of a sudden it became winter. So we're having summer here, and for Act 2, it will become winter.
1: All right. Kathy Anderson, the executive director over here at Trollwood, tickets on sale now. Okay, so this will be a show where I imagine you're going to get a lot of phone calls from people saying, like, listen, I didn't book soon enough, and I need 10 for tonight. Is that possible?
2: I hope that happens. I'm counting on that happening. So call box office 10 o'clock every morning. We'll open at 10 o'clock until 6 o'clock. And you can get your tickets online at trollwood.org. And lots of opportunity to come and see this amazing show.
1: And right now, I mean, you're in Trollwood Academy season right now. All the kids are out here. It's a lot of fun. This is one of those jobs where you go till sundown, right? Like, there's something happening at all times out here at Trollwood. And there's great opportunities to see not only that. I know you have other programs too, but I'm focusing on the main stage because those tickets are going like hotcakes. So if someone is interested in buying their tickets, can they do that in person anywhere?
2: They absolutely can. We have an in-person box office that opens at 10 o'clock every morning, so they can come out here, and our staff is here and ready to help them in addition to going online.
1: Well, you just make it so easy. All right, Kathy, let's talk about this too. What are the dates for Disney's Frozen? Oh, because yeah, people probably are like, oh, is it this weekend? Am I going this weekend? Well, give them some time to rehearse.
2: We do need to rehearse a little bit, although Becky's got it all covered. So, but July 20th through the 25th, so that's Monday through Saturday, that's the first run. And then the 28th of July through August 1st, which is Tuesday through Saturday.
1: Fantastic. I can't wait to come out and see Disney's Frozen out at Trollwood. So much fun. Thank you both. Okay, get back to work. I think I can hear some tapping going on in the background, so class must be in session.
2: Thank you so much, you guys.
0: Also, this is low-key the best excuse to play some random Frozen music on KFGO this summer, right?
1: Okay, but let's get at it. Should we give away some tickets?
0: Yes, okay. Let's do it. Are you guys so excited for Frozen? And I feel like this is the first year that we won't have to leave early.
1: For that, you, like, your family, like, will be able to sit through the whole thing.
0: My
1: huh?
0: kids are going to be able to stay awake for the whole thing.
1: They definitely will.
0: I know. But that's a big deal. Like, that's a big leap in childhood, mm-hmm, when you realize you can go to evening things.
1: Yeah.
0: Now, will we pay the next day? Yep, a tiny bit we will.
1: Everyone will be a little tuckered out.
0: Yep, but we'll get through it. We'll get through it. We'll just have to make the next night early.
1: Okay, so this is what you're going to do. I want you to text the word frozen to 35270 and tell me how many tickets you want. And if you didn't hear earlier,
0: oh my,
1: we got a stack. A stack of tickets, courtesy of Trollwood. So I want you to text the word frozen to 35270.
0: Have you seen those videos online where people throw liquids at someone's face while their mouth is open and then they try to guess what it is?
1: Oh, God.
0: Have you seen these? I feel like, though, that could be the microphone thing. Like, hey, I'm going to hit something. What is this?
1: It's a pen.
0: You know what I mean? You're not supposed to tell.
1: Still the same pen. It's the same pen.
0: Frozen 4. There's not a Frozen 4, but that's how many tickets they want. I get it. I get it. You know what I like about this is that I always feel bad for the people because tickets are often given in 4-packs. And I'm like, what about the 5-pack people?
1: Yeah.
0: What about the 6-pack people? What about the 3-pack people? And this is your opportunity. Not everybody's going to get tickets if they text in, right?
1: Not everybody, but we'll.
0: But a lot.
1: Listen, a lot of you will.
0: A lot of
1: you. I'm telling you, right now, in all honesty, I think we're going to give away 50 tickets.
0: Okay.
1: And here's the deal. These tickets are good for any show. They are good for any show, but you do have to turn them in at the box office. And I am very confident that Frozen is going to be a sold-out show. And
0: I'm very confident, too.
1: You say to yourself, listen, I can't risk it. I need to book my tickets. Go to trollwood.org. And you can buy your tickets today. They make it very, very easy. You can even use Apple Pay to purchase those tickets. Again, Frozen to 35270. Tell me how many tickets you want. Someone says, I've never seen the movie. You know what? You don't need to have seen the movie.
0: You don't need to enjoy it.
1: And if you've seen the movie 1,000 times, like so many parents and grandparents have, as Becky was saying, the show's different. It has your favorite songs plus other songs that you didn't know were there. It's going to be great.
0: It's going to be so good.

0: Rusty Halverson joins us back in the studio. Hey, Rust Bucket. Welcome back. Oh, I need to turn on your microphone. That helps.
1: Okay. Here I am. Hi.
0: Here you are. Here you are. If you were a character in Frozen, oh, you'd be Sven.
1: Sven?
0: Yeah.
2: Oh, definitely.
0: You'd be Sven.
2: You know what? Okay, let me amend that. Is he maybe one of the trolls? Is
0: no.
2: he like the troll who figures out?
0: He's the reindeer.
2: You could also be
0: Sven is the reindeer.
2: The Duke of Wesselton. Okay. He could be the Duke of Wesselton.
0: That's
2: Look at
0: mean.
2: Him.
0: That's a
2: what?
0: Mean character, Paul.
2: No, it's not. I mean, he's not the most likable of the characters, but I feel like you could do the dance and be really funny at it.
1: Okay, I'm not totally familiar with Frozen.
0: Okay, yeah. Well, that was mean. That was a jab, kind of, by KJ. Okay,
2: it's
0: now,
2: fine.
0: Could you be the Duke? I do think he could do a funny rendition
2: right.
0: of that character.
2: The Duke of Weaselton? Wesselton?
1: Is he like the Burgermeister Meisterburger?
2: No, he thinks that he's going to woo one of the princesses, but he's a schlub. He's a schlub.
1: He ain't all that.
2: But he's funny. He's a great comedic relief. And actually, quick note, he's voiced by Alan Tudyk, who is
1: he's great.
2: He's Disney Animation's like Lucky Charm. He was the voice of King Candy. Mm-hmm. He, I think, does the voice of the rooster in Moana. And so they put him in all of their movies because he's kind of their good luck guy.
1: He's also a robot in Superman.
2: He is.
1: Yeah.
0: That's your range. That's your range, Rusty, is you could be both the most lovable character, which is Sven, or the most, I won't say disliked, but like the most, what would you call the Duke of Weaselton? Wesselton.
2: He's a kind of a weasel.
0: He's kind of the weasel.
2: He looks like a weasel. He moves like a weasel.
0: He's the weaseliest character and also the most lovable character, which is Sven. Huh. Well, Olaf is maybe the most lovable, but Sven is kind of the most.
1: Olaf is the little
0: snowman. Mm-hmm.
1: Okay.
0: Mm-hmm. Yeah. Right. But Sven is fun. Like he's the, you know, he's a major character.
1: I think I have
0: because
1: been...
0: he's the lifelong companion of Kristoff, which is the.
2: And they have a pretty fun song where he sings like as.
0: Yes.
2: Like he's like, except for you don't smell very good. It's a funny little thing that they do. And it really is. That's a fun friendship in that movie. You're
0: it
2: right.
0: is. It is. He has sort of the personality of a dog.
1: Sure.
0: Right?
2: Yes.
0: Like
2: agreed.
0: The mannerisms. Like he's the sidekick of Kristoff, but like. Kristoff is in this frozen world, so he can't have a dog. It's more fitting to have a reindeer.
2: Is he okay? Could Rusty even like if we put him in a big costume? Could he be the guy who runs the store that they go into?
0: Yeah, 100%.
2: Who like stands up like okie dokie?
1: Yeah,
0: you totally could because doesn't he have a big red beard too?
2: He does have a big red beard?
1: Ooh, now we're getting somewhere.
0: Now we got it. That's it.
2: I just had to workshop through it.
1: Yeah.
2: We got there.
1: So I can be the representative
0: JJ,
1: at your store.
0: Who are you in Frozen?
2: In Frozen? Oh, I'm definitely Elsa. Right? Let it go. I got all my magic powers.
0: Mm-hmm. Yeah, I'm like, you're not Anna. You probably are Elsa.
2: I mean, if I had to be anything, you know who I'm probably? I'm probably their dad. Probably the king who dies tragically in the first 30 seconds of the movie.
0: I was like, that's barely. A character.
2: Have you heard the fan theory? And this is insane.
0: I think you're a troll. You're the troll.
2: I'm the troll. Born with it or cursed with it.
0: Yes.
2: Yeah,
0: you
2: I can
0: are.
2: Do that.
0: You are.
2: He's a bit of a fixer upper.
0: Yep.
2: Mm-hmm. This fan theory is nuts. The ship that their parents are on that sink at the very beginning is the same ship that Ariel swims through in The Little Mermaid. And then also, it's in the same world that Tangled takes place because apparently at one point you can see Rapunzel, after she's cut her hair, walking into the castle when they open the gates. Now, do you know something else, Rusty?
1: Another? I had heard that there's like a Tarzan tie-in.
2: I bet there is.
1: Yes.
2: Like that's what happened. The parents are the things
1: yeah.
2: of Tarzan.
1: Yes.
2: And so their baby brother would technically be Tarzan?
1: I think so.
2: That's
1: something
2: nuts.
0: Wait,
2: I love that idea.
0: Hold on. Tyler was texting me and getting really mad that I wasn't answering and then I stopped listening to you.
2: Oh, okay.
0: Okay, what did you say? What's the fan theory?
2: Okay, so the fan theory is that the ship in The Little Mermaid that she's swimming through at the beginning is the ship that the parents were on in Frozen that sank, and that they escaped and made it to this island, and they are Tarzan's parents. So technically Tarzan would be the brother to these two sisters.
0: Of Elsa and Anna.
2: And the parents die tragically, and Tarzan, because that cheetah or whatever, something, the puma, gets them. And that, what's her face?
0: Elsa.
2: No, that entangled Rapunzel.
0: Oh, Rapunzel.
2: Is in Frozen as well, so it all takes place like in the same weird
0: Where's
2: universe.
0: Rapunzel?
2: She's walking into the gates when they open up the gates, and it's after she's cut her hair and she's got that brunette bob going on.
0: So Rapunzel is in the same place as...
2: Yeah.
0: So there's a follow-up story where Rapunzel is in her tower and it freezes.
2: See?
0: That's what should be, right? Is there a moment where she's in and it's frozen?
2: I mean, probably. Why would you not connect them together? You're so much having so much fun. Who doesn't love that?
0: I like the connections. I don't think that Tarzan's parents are the same, though.
2: No, you better watch it, because like there's a lot of stuff that leans into it, and then they've got a baby brother that they don't know about. Someone says Wallace. Oh, this is for another show, but they're talking about Wallace Shawn, who is another actor who does a lot of Disney voice work. He's the voice of the dinosaur in Toy Story.
1: Oh, sure.
2: Mm-hmm.
0: Oh, yeah.
2: But he's in The Princess Bride too. A lot of good stuff. Okay, listen, you've got one more chance to text the word Frozen.
0: Oh my gosh,
2: and then the
0: so
2: number of tickets
0: messages.
2: That you want. I am seriously, I'm giving away a huge part of this stack. Huge thanks to Trollwood, trollwood.org. Tickets are open and for sale if you want that awesome reserved seating for a particular night. But these are good for any night of the show as long as tickets are there. So the second you win these, you got to bring this over to the box office and trade them in ASAP.
0: Maybe you're the big marshmallow guy.
2: In Ghostbusters?
0: The mean, like, big...
2: That's a snowman.
0: Right, but what is he?
2: You think I'm, like, the snow troll that's up there?
0: No, I think you're, like, the troll troll.
2: The troll troll, yeah.
0: Yeah, I think you're the troll troll. You've got a whole song.
2: Yeah, a bit of a fixer-upper. I think that's really in my...
0: That's cute. That's you. The S&P is down 98, the Dow is down 384, and the NASDAQ is down 567. 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
1: A narrow mix continues in the grain and oil seed sector, with July corn a penny and a half higher at 420 and a quarter. December at 445 and a half, that's down a half cent. Soybeans, new crop November, down 2 1/4, 1133 and a quarter. Minneapolis spring wheat September down just a fraction, 0.75 cents lower at 644 and a quarter. Livestock in the Merck and live cattle futures, the August contract $1.95 higher at 238.67. Feeder cattle August up $2.87 at 353.57. Lean hog futures July down 72 at 96.65. In farm news, as you heard from ABC News at the top of the hour, USDA confirming a new case of New World screwworm in a calf in LaSalle County, Texas, bringing the total number of NWS cases in the U.S. to 5. You can read details at KFGO.com under the Agriculture tab, or check real-time updates from the government's website at screwworm.gov. The top ag officials from the Dakotas and Minnesota acknowledged the challenges facing agriculture at the Midwest Ag Summit, which took place earlier today at the Butler Building at the Red River Valley Fairgrounds. They also highlighted some of the opportunities on the horizon. Minnesota Commissioner of Agriculture Tom Peterson said many producers in his state currently feeling the pinch. He said several hundred farmers in the state have seen mediation notices, mostly on the crop side. North Dakota Ag Commissioner Doug Goring said the current price levels in the grains are not foreign territory, but what is unprecedented is the expenses, whether it's fertilizers, parts, repairs, or farm supplies that have tariffs. We'll have a check of the closing markets for our Tuesday session coming up next hour. The KFGO Ag Studio is sponsored by Enterprise Sales of Valley City, your grain handling and storage experts. 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
10: Partly sunny, hazy skies in Fargo-Moorhead. Temperature just edging up here, hour by hour, up to 86 degrees right now. In the KFGO News Center, I'm Darren Selvig. North Dakota election officials are urging voters to put safety first as severe weather threatens the state today. Polling locations remain open, but Secretary of State Michael Howe is asking employers to be flexible with staff to allow time for safe travel to the polls. Howe says election operations are fully prepared for the storms. Because the state uses paper ballots, power outages will not affect your ability to vote, but voters should check local road conditions before leaving and monitor vote.nd.gov for any last-minute polling location changes. Vice President J.D. Vance is calling for a probe of the Walz administration in Minnesota. Here's reporter Susie Jones.
11: Vice President J.D. Vance demanding that federal prosecutors investigate Governor Tim Walz and Keith Ellison over allegations they failed to stop widespread social services fraud. The move follows a report out yesterday accusing them of not doing more to stop it. Minnesota Republican Congressman Tom Emmer speaking at a news conference in response to that.
12: Walz and Ellison created the perfect conditions for fraud, knowingly looked the other way when it was discovered and committed, and left hardworking taxpayers, disabled Americans that our conference chair was just referring to, and hungry children out to dry in the process.
11: There are some concerns, though, that the White House is trying to use a new Justice Department division to target political rivals. University of Minnesota political science professor David Schultz.
13: It does raise lots of questions regarding if this is politically motivated and therefore potentially a constitutional violation, or is there something real and substantive here?
11: No word yet on whether or not the DOJ will investigate.
10: Reporter Susie Jones. KFGO News Time is 12:32. 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
15: 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This activity is made possible by the voters in Minnesota through a grant from the Minnesota State Arts Board, thanks to a legislative appropriation from the Arts and Cultural Heritage Fund.
10: 86 degrees right now. Hospitals are warning parents that trauma season is underway, and one popular summer activity is sending more kids to the emergency room. While doctors expect to see sunburns and fireworks injuries this time of year, pediatrician Micah Nierman says they're seeing a surge in children crashing their scooters. Many kids are hopping on scooters without protection, leading to broken arms, legs, and serious head injuries. Dr. Nierman says there is one main message parents need to hear.
16: I think that is by far the most critical. I mean, if you can, I mean, obviously elbow pads, knee pads, but a helmet is absolutely essential.
10: Dr. Nierman says spikes and fractures and head trauma are normal during the active summer months. However, he urges parents not to overlook any falls and to seek immediate medical care for potential head injuries. Your forecast from the

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1: Senator John Hoeven adds,
2: Jill Kringstad is doing a great job as public service commissioner. She works harder than anyone I know.
1: Senator Kevin Cramer says about Jill,
3: she's brought her sharp pencil and her accounting mind to the job, and she's already helped bring North Dakota's utility rates to the lowest level of any state in the country.
1: And Congresswoman Julie Fedorchuk knows,
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8: 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He also has info about their bike trails, hiking, plus their ice cream shop. Don't miss Down to the Lakes with Tom Thiel this Wednesday at 11:10 on It Takes Two. 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

0: If you haven't heard back from me yet about your Frozen tickets, I'm working as fast as I can.
1: And he's doing it by himself. I'm not doing anything. I'm not
0: helping. You did offer help, though, which was nice.
1: But I did.
0: I'm going to micromanage myself here.
1: Okay, that's great.
0: JJ, you can work harder. That's what I keep telling myself.
1: The UV index is high right now. It's at a 7. During the summer, I randomly check that. Are you always checking the UV index?
0: But what's the threshold? 100?
1: No. 7's high. I don't know, 10?
0: Compared to another one.
1: Well, it will start going down after,
0: the sun goes down?
1: Yeah. Mm. What is the highest the UV index can go? 10?
0: You're the one who checks it all the time.
1: I check everything.
0: Whoa, it's at a 7. It's at a 7, you guys. Hold the phone.
1: Put the sunscreen on. Okay, it maxes out at 11. Yeah, maxes out at 11.
0: Okay.
1: So, low would be a 1 to 2. Medium would be a 3 to 5.
0: 11's a weird number.
1: 11 is a weird number. It's extremely high. I've never seen it at 11. I've never seen it at a 10, I don't think. Mm. 7 is high. 6 to 7, even 3 to 5, you should have some sunscreen on. 6 to 7, yes.
0: Slather it on.
1: 8 to 10, I don't even know. Extra protection required. Maybe some UV clothing at that point. Hats, maybe the indoors at that point. For all of us, for sure. If it's at an 8 to 10, we should probably be inside.
0: Pull your parasol out.
1: Yeah, parasail.
0: It's parasol, right? Parasol?
1: Parasol?
0: Paraglider.
1: Pair of gliders. Your sail shade.
0: Yeah. You should get your umbrella out.

0: Just what
1: it
0: I'm
1: was a 9 on Saturday, Abby said. See, she checks the UV index, too.
0: It was a 9 on Saturday?
1: It's a 9. I am burning being by a window at that point.
0: Folks, we need to get this UV under control.
1: Am I the only one who looks at this? No, clearly I'm not. Because Abby checks it, too.
0: Do you know
1: I'm always checking the radar. I like to know the UV index.
0: So, do you know, like, the number of things that UV light kills is amazing. One of those things...
1: My skin.
0: Well, but like, I'm talking about, like, let's say you have a rug that you've had in the basement, and you're like, oh, we had mice, and I'm kind of worried about what's going to go on. Put it out in the sun.
1: Oh, I see what you're saying.
0: And let
1: the
0: UV... Yeah. Take care of it.
1: Yes.
0: And there's a lot of stuff that UV can take care of.
1: There is. I don't know what. Like, what can you...
0: What can you UV?
1: What can you kill with UV light?
0: Oh, I'm going to tell you right now. I'm
1: Googling it.
0: First of all,
1: viruses, maybe?
0: Yeah. So, like, one of the, you know, that you put a UV light in your HVAC system if you want to, which is good at killing, like, little black bacteria.
1: Viruses, fungi... Microscopic pests.
0: See?
1: This includes airborne and surface-borne viruses. UVC effectively inactivates coronaviruses such as COVID-19, influenza, the seasonal flu, common cold, and measles.
0: There you go.
1: I don't know how that really helps me. I'm not sure how I'm putting this into practice, if I'm going to be honest. But I appreciate that we know that it does kill things.
0: Okay, hear me now.
1: Okay, so like tell me something I'm supposed to do with this information.
0: If you've got yellowed white clothing, okay? If you've got yellowed white clothing.
1: I got it.
0: Plastics, like old video game consoles that have had like, you know, the gassing that goes off on those things. Or stained fabrics, place them in direct sunlight. The natural UV rays break down organic compounds and discolorations.
1: Really?
0: Yes.
1: Okay, are you supposed to wet it first? Like, should it be wet before you put it out into the sun?
0: So I had heard that the key to, like, those... Like, if you have a Super Nintendo that doesn't look gray anymore, it looks gross and kind of brown.
1: Yeah.
0: You take some lemons and squeeze some lemons and use lemon juice to kind of paint it first and then put it out there, and that acidity takes it away.
1: What about clothing?
0: Okay, so for clothing, let's figure that out right now, because I'm like,
1: I would,
0: like,
1: assume you'd have to dampen it
0: like
1: first.
0: Like if you got like a pit stain or something is kind of what I'm thinking. Like, not to, you know, I'm just gonna throw that out there. Oh man, this website is so sciencey. There's so many things they're talking about. Physicists.
1: Wash your clothing as you normally would. Hang the damp garments in direct bright sunlight to dry. For shirts, dampen the fabric on a second sunny day and flip them to expose the backside.
0: Oh, see, there you go.
1: Wow, does this actually work? I had never
0: heard. Why not?
1: Because, hold on, do you think it would work with, like, white shoes? Do you think it would work with white shoes? Like, people who have white shoes who try to get them back to white again?
0: I bet it would. I bet it would.
1: Hmm. Or just go back to like Dawn and baking soda or something, which is always just my go-to. I don't know. If I can't get stains out, I'm like, Dawn.
0: My sneakers need a little go. I will try. I was going to say, I'll try this tonight, but that it doesn't work overnight.
1: OxyClean?
0: I need a day.
1: You need a day.
0: So the other day, we use the OxyClean powder.
1: Me too.
0: Right?
1: Same.
0: So my wife.
1: The purple stuff?
0: The purple stuff.
1: Me too.
0: And here's the thing, but we have a different container we keep it in, even though the box is just fine for whatever reason. So my wife is transferring from the box to the container, and I hear this, oh, in the laundry room, and I don't think anything of it. And about an hour later, I walk into there, and I take two steps in, and I suddenly feel like I'm walking on a beach because she spilled so much of it over the floor that now it's all over my feet, and I know that it's fine. It can touch my feet, but I'm like... Where am I going to go from here now? How am I going to scrape off the bottom of my feet?
1: Here?
0: Am I going to OxyClean the rest of the house with just footprint after footprint? That won't look good.
1: Yeah. I keep it in the container. You want to come to my laundry room and be offended that I'm keeping things in their original container?
0: No.
1: That's fine. I know. I've seen the videos where everyone puts something in a new container and it looks pretty. We're going for functionality in mind. So if you show up, you're going to see that. Don't be offended when you see the Tide container.
0: Right. And like, are there people who are transferring from their Tide container into it? Also, when you get to the bottom of your Tide container, do you put some water in there and shake it up and get one more wash or two out of it?
1: Well, that's a good idea.
0: You're just throwing away good goop. Just sitting there waiting to come out.
1: Good Tide goop. This is It Takes Two. Amy Eiler, JJ Gordon, we're going to get a little entertainment minute for you coming up from ABC. And we'll get back to some of your text messages here. If you do not receive a text message back, you did not secure tickets. So we're not going to get to all of you, but we're going to get to a lot of you.
0: I'm working on it. I'm still working.

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1: Are you sure you want to do this?
2: Romy and Michelle are reuniting once again. 20th Century Studios has announced that a sequel to 1997's Romy and Michelle's high school reunion is officially in production, with original stars Mira Sorvino and Lisa Kudrow back in action. 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Disney is the parent company of 20th Century Studios, Hulu, and ABC News.
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2: We have our first trailer for Ride or Die. The new series follows best friends Debbie and Judith, who go on the lam after Judith reveals that she has been living a secret life as an international assassin. The comedy stars and was executive produced by Hannah Waddingham and Octavia Spencer. Ride or Die premieres on Prime Video on July 15th. Charlie XCX is taking her new album on tour. The Music Fashion Film Tour will launch this fall in Philadelphia. And happy birthday to Michael J. Fox, who is 65 today. Chuck Sievertson, ABC News.
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0: Unconventional crawls. Hear me out. They're happening, and I need you to get in on it.
1: Unconventional crawls. You're talking about like a pub crawl, but okay, different.
0: But imagine a Diet Coke crawl where you go to like six different places and yes. rate their Diet Coke.
1: Yes.
0: I'm just saying it's happening.
1: Yes.
0: It's genius. And I need you people to get in on it. Now, you need to map it out a little bit. There needs to be a little bit of work on it. The few Diet Coke crawls that I've seen, they've both ended with McDonald's because they just know they got to bring it home for the win, mm-hmm. right? With yep. like, they need an 8.5 or higher to end the night. They're going to go to McDonald's and get that crispy Diet Coke. But
1: crispy.
0: They rated them on like a scale of 0 to 10 and then gave reasons why. And this was like seven dudes. This was like seven dudes.
1: Yeah.
0: Went on a Diet Coke crawl.
1: Do you know what they're calling us? Diet Coke daddies.
0: Diet Coke daddies.
1: Uh-huh.
0: I like that.
1: And we we like our fridge cigs.
0: Yeah. So maybe you're a Diet Mountain Dew person. That's cool. Go on a Diet Mountain Dew crawl. Maybe we have the hot cocoa crawl. We've got bar crawls. We've got coffee crawls. I'm just saying, you can take whatever thing you like and make a crawl out of it.
1: Oh.
0: That the world's your oyster, babe.
1: There recently was one that I wanted to take part in, even though it wasn't meant for me. And okay. Robbie Daniels is the one who told me all about them. But have you ever heard of a Mrs. Roper romp?
0: A Mrs. Roper romp?
1: So no. Mrs. Roper is the wife of Mr. Roper in the show Three's Company.
0: Oh,
1: and,
0: okay.
1: Yep. Helen Roper is her name. And so you dress up in an Afghan and you get like this curly wig and it's a love letter to the 70s. And there was one right here in our own neck of the woods recently and it looked like a gas. So much fun. I am all about these. You know, like, because we've always had sort of like the Santa cons, right? Where everyone right. dresses up like Santa. We've had all sorts of bar crawls. But when you can add a little bit, like a little more pageantry to it.
0: I love this. What if we used wine instead of Diet Coke? Yes. Yes, yeah. Please sign me up. But I'm going on a Sauvignon Blanc only from New Zealand crawl.
1: Okay. Actually, we should just go to New Zealand and go to wineries in New Zealand.
0: Don't. That sounds so dreamy.
1: You like
0: this? Yeah. Did we just come up with a new idea?
1: I see the glimmer in your eye. You're excited about this. Mm-hmm. I'm all about it. If that floats your boat, I'm more for it.
0: I love that. Okay.
1: Okay.
0: This is It Takes Two. We're planning a trip now.
1: I have to start thinking about where I'd go for the Diet Coke crawl. Because not all Diet Cokes are made the same.
0: I know, but that's the point.
1: And here's the thing.
0: You kind of want a bad one in there, so you appreciate the good ones.
1: Do you know what I think it comes
0: French
1: from this?
0: French fry crawl, someone said in our text club.
1: Yeah.
0: A caftan, not an Afghan.
1: Oh, I'm sorry. It is a caftan, not a...
0: Thank you.
1: That would be weird. Just wearing a blanket.
0: I was wondering what you meant by that, but I was like, caftan. Well, I'm going to go with it because I don't know what he's talking about.
1: Listen.
0: I got it.
1: For someone who was born in 1983, that is pretty close.
0: You got so close.
1: Because with these Diet Coke tours, it can come down to the ice, right? Like, I'm going to go somewhere that's got the cubed ice. I'm going to go somewhere that's got the ice pellets. So much. So much.
0: This is It Takes Two. Amy Adler, JJ Gordon. It is election day. The primary election is taking place. Find your polling location. SOS.nd.gov is where you can see your sample ballot before you go. You can look. Call your person. I've already received several of the calls that I expect on days like today. Let's say, hey, I forgot to look up this race. So be sure to look at your ballot before you go. But the election taking place until 7 o'clock this evening. And then you can tune in after Twins baseball for some live election coverage from all of us here at KFGO. Jim Shaw, Joel Heitkamp, Tyler Axness, Eric Johnson. We've got our KFGO news team on staff. JJ Gordon's going to be in there as well. Abby Miller, Eric Johnson.
1: KFGO polo today.
0: I figured. Mm-hmm. I figured.
1: Also, by the way,
0: we
1: will be keeping an eye, too, on this potential storm moving into the area as well. So Too Tall gave us all the details on that. And
0: so we've got a little bit of storm coverage, maybe, possibly.
1: We got a big Tuesday night going on.
0: And a little election coverage for you as well here on KFGO.
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4: I'm KFGO Chief Meteorologist Tom Szymanski. We're setting ourselves up for perhaps a rough and tumble evening with thunderstorms pushing in from the west. More on that in just a moment, but we're underway with a nice hot day today. A blast furnace kind of day. Those south-southeast winds 19 to 38 and gusty, or at least increasing to that. Partly to mostly sunny, gorgeously hot, about 94 for the high. Get out and enjoy. Overnight tonight, though, as a cold front approaches, there will be areas of showers and thunderstorms pushing in from the west, primarily between sundown and about 2 a.m. Could start somewhere between, I'm guessing, about 8 to 10 p.m. here, probably centering around the 9 o'clock hour, give or take a little bit, either side, depending upon whether they accelerate or decelerate. And they should end around or a little bit after midnight locally, could end a little bit later on the Minnesota side, but there will be a long line of thunderstorms moving on in. Primary threats include strong wind, hail, torrential rainfall, frequent lightning. Can't rule out a couple spotty tornadoes with this activity. Windy in the evening, low 68, south-southeast winds 19 to 38 and gusty. Decreasing later on, wind will be locally stronger in and near storms. Partly sunny and breezy tomorrow, chance for showers and thunderstorms about 82. South winds becoming west-northwest 14 to 29. Then, for Thursday, partly to mostly cloudy and breezy, a chance for showers and thundershowers. Low 56, high near 74. Friday, partly to mostly cloudy and windy, a chance for showers. Low 54, high 72. I will say that the Thursday and Friday chance for showers and maybe thundershowers, especially on Thursday, it will not be as rough as it will potentially be during the nighttime tonight, but the trend will be for cooler temperatures, and that continues into the weekend. Saturday and Sunday, partly sunny, brutally cold, highs from 70 to 76.
0: Right now, we have 86 degrees at the KFGO studios.
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13: Hey, everybody, it's Chris Atterbury. 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Taj Bradley versus Troy Melton, your pitching matchup. 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We'll see you then right here on your home for Twins baseball. A 1-0 hit high in the air to deep right field for Bell, and it's gone for a home run. And the Twins aren't dead yet. 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
14: This is a special report from ABC News. I'm Wayne Cabot. President Trump says the U.S. must respond after the downing today of a U.S. Army attack helicopter near the Strait of Hormuz, the president blaming Iran. The crew of two survived, saved by the first use of a drone ship. Quoting President Trump, the United States must, out of necessity, respond to this attack. At the White House, ABC's Karen Travers.
15: When you look back over the last week at some of the comments the president has made about his red line for starting major combat against Iran again, it has shifted. We saw him say last week it would be deaths of U.S. service members, which, of course, did not happen here. And then over the weekend, the president said that if he didn't think he could make a deal or if it wasn't coming together quickly enough, then he would consider restarting those major strikes. Now, the president, though, at the same time, has also sounded very hesitant to go back down that route.
14: This is ABC News. President Trump's choice for National Intelligence Director has no national intelligence experience, and some lawmakers are pushing back. In an exclusive exchange on Capitol Hill, House Speaker Mike Johnson was asked by ABC's Jay O'Brien if the president needs to change course on Bill Pulte.
16: It's the president's prerogative. I'm going over there right now to visit with him and his team about a number of items.
14: There is urgency. Friday is the expiration of Section 702 FISA, which lets the government collect communication of non-citizens outside the country. New York's exuberance over the unstoppable Knicks has been dialed back a notch because the Spurs stopped them last night. What is losing like for Karl-Anthony Towns and his team after more than 40 days of winning?
17: Competitors, every single one of us in this locker room, we want to win every single time we step on the floor. So, of course, we're going to be disappointed, but we also are professionals and understand that tomorrow we got to get back to work, get back to the drawing board, and get ready for game four.
14: President Trump was asked if he plans to attend again, and he said no, he's busy with a war. I'm Wayne Cabot, ABC News.
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21: Partly sunny and hazy, 86 degrees right now in Fargo, Moorhead. For KFGO News, I'm Darren Selvig. North Dakota election leaders are partnering with emergency management teams to ensure voting continues without interruption during today's severe weather. Secretary of State Michael Howe says all polling locations will proceed as scheduled. He stresses that the safety of people and the thousands of poll workers is the top priority, but reassures the public that the election will remain secure and accessible despite the forecast. High winds and hazardous conditions are expected, so voters should allow extra travel time. You can log on to vote.nd.gov to check for any local polling changes before heading out. Vice President J.D. Vance is pressing federal prosecutors to investigate Minnesota Governor Tim Walz and State Attorney General Keith Ellison over allegations they failed to stop widespread social services fraud. Minnesota Congressman Tom Emmer, in response to that.
1: Walz and Ellison created the perfect conditions for fraud, knowingly looked the other way when it was discovered and committed, and left hardworking taxpayers, disabled Americans that our conference chair was just referring to, and hungry children out to dry.
21: There are some concerns, though, that the White House is trying to use a new Justice Department division to target political rivals. University of Minnesota, David Schultz.
2: It does raise lots of questions regarding if this is politically motivated and therefore potentially a constitutional violation, or is there something real and substantive here?
21: No word yet on whether the DOJ will investigate. A 22-year-old Fauston, Minnesota man was arrested after a shooting at an apartment complex. Fauston police arrested Corey Burnett Jr. Monday afternoon after a man was shot inside a Mark Avenue apartment. The victim was eventually airlifted to Essentia Health in Fargo with serious injuries. Burnett is being held in Crookston on probable cause second-degree assault. Investigators say there is no ongoing threat to the public. And an increase in housing costs and food insecurity is weighing down North Dakota families. The latest Kids Count report shows 37,000 children live in households spending more than 30% of their income on housing. That financial strain pushed the state's child well-being ranking down to 14th nationwide, a drop from 7th last year. Local charities report a massive surge in requests for food donations from shelters and schools. Still, North Dakota's overall score remains comfortably above the national average. Your forecast from the KFGO Weather Center today, going to be quite warm, downright hot, as a matter of fact. 94 degrees are expected high. And tonight, it's going to get boomy. Areas of showers and thunderstorms, mostly before 2 a.m. Windy as well, in general. Low down to 68 degrees. And tomorrow, partly sunny and breezy with a chance of showers and thunderstorms again. A high of 82. Right now, 86 degrees in Fargo-Moorhead. 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
5: Did you give away all those tickets yet?
6: Yeah, I took a gigantic stack of envelopes up to the front. Now, I'm not going to say that this is the only time that they're going to be available, because they're not.
5: Right.
6: But boy,
5: we'll
6: have more
5: to give away, right?
6: I mean, we've got
5: another stack, but we wanted to make sure on the first day when you can get tickets that some of you got hooked up with some of them.
6: Mm-hmm.
5: So congratulations to all of you. There's a Jeep recall, and it's pretty intense. Like, over a million Jeep Wranglers and Gladiators in the U.S. are being recalled because of a potential fire hazard. And they're like, hey, if you have one of these, you're probably going to get something in the mail next month. So please look for that. And in the meantime, just, you know, maybe don't park next to buildings.
6: Oh, boy.
5: Because it's a fire hazard.
6: It's a fire hazard.
5: The models are 2021 to 2025.
6: Oh, recent vehicles.
5: Which is why it's over a million vehicles. Chrysler's parent company says it's recalling almost 1.08 million Jeep Wranglers and Gladiators in the U.S. The automaker says it's working diligently to make remedies available to customers and anticipates a solution no later than July. So in the meantime, just please park as far away from other things as possible. It's basically what they said.
6: This is purely anecdotal, but I feel like Jeeps get recalls more than any other vehicle.
5: Okay, yes, because do you remember when we went on this deep dive of Jeeps that one day where I was like, I have a really bad perception of Jeeps.
6: Yeah.
5: And then people were either really mad at me about that fact,
6: mm-hmm,
5: or they agreed with me 110%.
6: Don't get me wrong.
5: Really no in between. But like, I have this vision of Jeeps as like a vehicle where there's always something going wrong. There's like I don't even know where I got this default opinion of Jeeps, but you know how you just have a sense of what's a good product and a bad product?
6: Yes.
5: In my mind, my sense, and I don't know where I got this from, is that Jeep is a bad product. I'm sorry. Don't be mad at me.
6: Here's the thing that I don't get. Okay. And it's not that. Okay, so a Jeep itself, you might say, oh, has to go to the mechanic more often. But I noticed problems across entire lines of the Jeep. So, for example, I had someone near and dear to my heart had a Jeep Liberty. That thing must have had 7 or 8 warranty callbacks in the 3 years that they owned that vehicle, including things like ball bearings that they used to make the seat go backward and forward. So at random times, the seat may just give away. And so if you're someone who has to have the seat up close, all of a sudden you could be whipped back.
5: But this is further confirming my stereotype of the Jeep vehicles.
6: Yeah, trust me, I'm not going to dissuade you.
5: Your news, this news that I just read, it's all sort of confirming this deep-seated belief in myself. That Jeep is a bad product, and I don't know where I got it. It's sort of like if you grew up and your parents drove Chevy, you don't like Ford. And if your parents grew up driving a Ford vehicle, you don't like Chevy. Mm-hmm. I don't know why.
6: There's also a feeling, too, of those people who say, I only buy American, right? They only mm-hmm. want to buy a U.S. automaker.
5: Like
6: now,
5: what?
6: Like what?
5: I mean, like, are they all?
6: Well, compared to a Honda or like a Toyota, right? They're like, oh, I don't want to get that because I want to promote a U.S. automaker. I know a lot of people like that. I will say this, though. And I was telling Dennis from Johnson's Auto Repair yesterday, my favorite vehicle of all time is the Jeep Wagoneer. The look of that one from the mid 80s. Oh, that vehicle slaps. And then I had a babysitter in the 90s who drove a Jeep Grand Cherokee. In the mid-90s Jeep Grand Cherokee, that vehicle is perfect. It is perfect.
5: The Jeep Grand Cherokee?
6: The Jeep Grand Cherokee. The mid-90s Jeep Grand Cherokee is a perfect
5: mid-90s. Okay. Vehicle. But like the 100% American-made car is not, that doesn't happen anymore, right?
6: No, I
5: there's no way there's no way there's one on the market that's like, this is 100% American made. No way.
6: Right. Especially when you consider like how many computer pieces are put in there and like how many things are made from all over the place.
5: I don't believe it.
6: And I would dare say this too. There are a lot of outside of the U.S. automakers who also have opened places that are employing U.S. workers, right? And regardless, they're being sold. Like, let's say you're like, I only want to buy American. Well, you know what? That auto dealership down the street is employing people who are paying taxes and live in the United States.
5: I mean, there are probably some models that have a higher percentage of U.S.-made parts. And I'm sure there are vehicles that are specifically, like, assembled in the United States.
6: Yeah.
5: But I don't know if there's such thing as 100%. Okay, so your number one favoritest vehicle of all time is
6: the Jeep Wagoneer.
5: Jeep Wagoneer.
6: From the early to mid-80s.
5: Oh, 80s.
6: Yeah, with the fake wood paneling on the side.
5: Oh, yeah. I do love that.
6: She looks good.
5: Does she have a bench seat?
6: No. I don't believe so.
5: Oh, I don't know. There's something about a bench seat that I want to bring back.
6: Right.
5: And to your point, then you're just going to try to put something in it so that you can put something on the seat.
6: I kind of feel that Jeep Wagoneer in the 80s was sort of the first SUV that really captured the attention of middle America.
5: Yeah.
6: Right? It was the first time that we really got behind the idea of like, hey, I'm going to use this to go get groceries and I'm going to use it for my trip on the weekend, but I'm also driving it to work. And that was something that kind of captivated. So
5: they were saying on the news a few years ago that a Toyota was the most American-made vehicle you could buy.
6: See?
5: Wow, see?
6: But I think that there is that perception, though, that if it's not one of like the big three automakers, it's not an American vehicle.
5: Okay, so anyways, that's fun facts. Fun facts for you. And
6: what's your dream vehicle? You've got to have one. What's the thing you've looked at or you go, oh, yeah. The car you're driving right now, is that
5: sure.
6: what it is?
5: Sure. I mean, vehicles, I don't get really excited about vehicles. I wish I did, but I don't. I really, the bigger the better. You know me. I love a big vehicle.
6: There's a dune buggy for sale in town. And I made Amy drive by it recently. And here's the thing. There's a bunch of wires hanging out on the bottom of it.
5: You don't care.
6: I don't care. Feel like I would drive that money pit.
5: Yep.
6: I want a dune buggy so bad. I think I would look so cool driving up to the beach in DL and be like, was that a dune buggy? Yeah, I can drive on the sand if I need to. No big deal.
5: I mean, you know, I love pickups.
6: Yeah.
5: I love pickups. Just the bigger, the better of the vehicle for me.
6: But I don't think you like a new pickup.
5: No, I think I would. I think I would. Yeah, I think I would jive with that. Yeah. Or an old one. Mm-hmm. Or a little bit of both. I don't know. I wish I had more of a specific desire for a vehicle, but I don't. It's not there.
6: Okay.
5: It's not in me. They're not really important. They are important. But
6: to get you from point A to point B.
5: Yeah, but not like I don't identify myself with my vehicle like some people do. And like, kudos to the people that like, you know, have an identity with their vehicle. I don't.
6: So we have a friend who's driving around, a Hollywood actor and his very successful like wife as well, right?
5: Mm-hmm.
6: Might have been a guest earlier on the show.
5: Yeah.
6: And he called me on Sunday and said, hey, I got a new car today. And I said, why did you get a new car? He goes, the back of my car is full of breadcrumbs. I can't be driving these folks around. So he literally went to the dealership and said, listen, I need an SUV and it's got to be red. And they're like, well, I mean, that limits what we've got on the lot. And so now he's driving around a red Santa Fe.
5: Diane Keaton drives one of those Jeeps in Baby Boom.
6: She certainly does.
5: That's probably my favorite movie.
6: I know you love Baby Boom. Even though Baby Boom feels like two different movies.
5: It does, but I don't care. I love it. I love everything about it. I watched it every time it was on TV as a kid, and I am a stan for that movie. I'm obsessed with that movie. Like, since childhood. What year did that come out?
6: Baby Boom?
5: Yeah.
6: That had to have been, what, like 87?
5: I am such... 88, I wanted to be Diane Keaton. I absolutely adore that movie.
6: Did you ever make your own baby food because of Diane Keaton in that movie?
5: I did make my own baby food.
6: Inspired by Baby
5: my
6: Boom.
5: My first kid made all of his food.
6: By the second one, you're like, eat whatever's here.
5: By the second one... Whatever we got going on, and maybe I'm going to pick up some jars
6: and
5: supplement.
6: And look at her now. She's like, I'll have ramen for breakfast.
5: 1987. Baby Boom, thank you so much for talking about that movie in our text club. I am such a stan for that movie. Diane Keaton was 41 years old when she made Baby Boom, and it was released in theaters in October of 1987.
6: Diane Keaton had some very nice things to say about Harold Ramis when he died as well, too, because he was in that film with her.
5: I love that. Okay, this is It Takes Two. Amy Eiler, JJ Gordon. We've got Closing Markets just ahead with Rusty Halverson. I'm gonna give it away, baby, baby, baby.
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0: This is It Takes Two, Amy Eiler, JJ Gordon. We've got an America's Minute, and I'm so excited about this one.
1: This one's a real slap.
0: Okay, let's not say anything else. Just turn up your radios, okay? Because we need to talk about this one.
1: In fact, I know Rusty Halverson is on the line, and
0: we gotta get to markets.
1: Let's get to markets first. Rusty, stay on the line and listen to this America's Minute, because if you do not know this little piece about the U.S. Department of Agriculture, you may be in for a real treat, buddy.
0: Yeah, the S&P is down 77, the Dow is down 160, and the Nasdaq is down 337. Okay, Rusty, you're gonna have to do markets, and then you're gonna have to stay on the line and listen to this. Okay, you're not gonna want to miss it.
2: I can do that.
0: Okay, deal.
2: Okay, well, we wrapped her up in a narrow mix for the grain and oilseed sector today, and Ag Tech is this week. It's underway in the FM area, and the Grand Farm Innovation Campus is hosting an open house from 1 to 3 today. That's where I'm at right now. Grand Farm is emerging as a key platform for agricultural innovation, connecting growers and startups and global partners to solve real-world challenges through applied technology on the farm. And again, the open house at the Grand Farm Innovation Campus underway until 3 this afternoon near Wheatland, North Dakota. A narrow mix in corn futures on the day. July contract up 0.75 cents at 419.5. December down 0.75 cents at 445.25. Soybeans, July down 2, 11.13¾. November, 11.32 a bushel, down 3.5. Minneapolis spring wheat, September new crop down 2 at 6.43. Livestock at the Merck and cattle futures, August contract $2.97 higher at $239.70. Feeder cattle August up $3.45, $354.15. Lean hogs, July contract down $1.22 at $96.15. 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
1: It's almost too impossible to believe, but a plan devised to tackle two problems, ridding the land of unwanted flora and providing meat, U.S. Congressman Robert Cousin Bob Brossard and frontiersman Frederick Russell Burnham hoped to introduce hippopotamus racing to Louisiana. In 1910, Brossard introduced House Resolution 23261, the so-called Hippo Bill, to the Louisiana legislature, requesting $250,000 to import new animals, including hippos, into the U.S. While there was a lot of head-scratching, there was also a lot of support, and those supporters of the bill touted hippopotamus meat, or lake cow bacon, as delicious, while the benefits of bringing mammals to Louisiana from various parts of the world could relieve the meat famine, and in the best way. The Congressional Committee on Agriculture held hearings on the issue. William Newton Irwin, a researcher for the United States Department of Agriculture, recruited by Bossert, told Congress that the bill could add over 1 million tons of meat to the yearly American supply, and further suggested that more exotic animals should be imported for the same purpose, including rhinoceros, African buffalo, Tibetan yaks, and the Manchurian pig. Dr. Irwin also noted that the hippo tastes like a combination of pork and beef. Although the American Hippo Bill developed a broad base of support, it was never passed by the U.S. Congress. Potential problems included the difficulty of importing the large animals, as well as convincing consumers that eating hippo meat was appealing. In the end, the bill failed. No herds of hippopotamuses or any other exotic animal came to the U.S., and hippo meat never made it to the plates of hungry Americans. KFGO presents America's Minute, brought to you by Kelly Howe Agency, Nodak Insurance.
0: Wait, we were almost eating hippo meat? Rusty's still on the line. Maybe he wants to talk about it. Did you realize that?
2: Lake cow bacon?
1: Lake cow bacon. Isn't that nuts?
0: That's the best takeaway.
1: And here's the thing. The amount of support that that bill, House resolution had was massive. Yeah. And it literally came down to marketing. And the fact that they did not feel, the USDA did not feel that they could market hippos as an ability to ranch, as well as getting people to be like, oh, I'm going to stop and get dinner tonight. What should I get? Oh, get some hippo.
0: Get some hippo.
1: Get some hippo. It tastes like pork and beef together at the same time.
4: So
0: Lake cow bacon. That's your takeaway from America's Minute today. We knew you'd love it, Rusty.
2: Oh, I sure did. Thank you.
0: Thanks, Rusty. Have a good day. This is It Takes Two. We've got KFTO News coming up next.
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7: Please, sunny and hazy, 87 degrees in Fargo-Moorhead now. For KFGO News, I'm Darren Selvig. Severe weather is threatening North Dakota this election day, but state leaders say voting will proceed as scheduled. Secretary of State Michael House says election workers are closely monitoring the forecast and coordinating with emergency management. Howe is urging voters to plan ahead and head to the polls before storms hit their area, if possible. He reminds voters that even if the power goes out, voting will continue because North Dakota uses paper ballots. You can check vote.nd.gov for any polling location changes. A Foston, Minnesota man has died following a shooting. The Cass County Coroner's Office reports 31-year-old T.J. Alvarez passed away this morning at a Fargo hospital from a gunshot wound. Police say the shooting happened just after 3:20 on Monday afternoon at an apartment complex on Mark Avenue in Foston. The suspect, 22-year-old Corey Burnett Jr., was arrested. He's currently held in Crookston on probable cause of second-degree assault with formal charges pending. It's trauma season at hospitals, and one particular activity for kids is leading to more visits to the doctor's office or ER.
8: There are a lot of ways for kids to get hurt during the summer, whether it's getting burned by a marshmallow or a firework or a sunburn. Pediatrician Micah Neerman says they're seeing an increase in the number of kids getting hurt from crashing their scooters, breaking legs and arms and banging their heads.
9: Those are definitely injuries we see more in the emergency rooms, and even if they're more severe, they're kids who need to come into the hospital for further management and care.
8: He says by far the most important message to parents is make your kids wear those helmets.
9: I think that is by far the most critical. I mean, if you can, I mean, obviously elbow pads, knee pads, but a helmet is absolutely essential.
7: Reporter Susie Jones. It's partly sunny, 88 degrees. 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
7: Degrees, we have a heat advisory in effect until 8 p.m., by the way. Heading outside this summer does more than just keep kids fit. It also provides a significant boost to their mental health. University of Minnesota School of Kinesiology lecturer Katie Schuver says stepping into nature offers benefits that go well beyond the physical.
11: It can also help to improve sleep and create a more sound relationship with sleep hygiene. It can also improve opportunity for kids to engage with their peers, so improving kind of social skills and emotional regulation.
7: Schuver advises that children and teens ages 6 to 17 need at least 60 minutes of moderate to vigorous physical activity every day. Your forecast from the KFGO Weather Center. Meteorologist Tom Szymanski says a heat advisory is in effect, and that's because it's going to be very hot, 94 degrees today. Tonight, it's going to be bumpy. Areas of showers and thunderstorms, mostly before 2 in the morning, and some of them could be very powerful. Windy also in the evening, a low of 68. And tomorrow, partly sunny and breezy, chance of showers and thunderstorms again tomorrow, a high of 82. For KFGO News, I'm Darren Selvig.
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0: It Takes Two, Amy Eiler, JJ Gordon here on the Mighty 790 KFGO. By the way, we remember how I was like, I'm going to do one new recipe a week this summer. I'm already behind. Didn't even do it last week.
1: Yeah.
0: I know. It's bad. But I admitted my mistake in the latest extra where JJ and I continue to throw you recipes every week. So if you're looking for a new recipe, you can pick it up weekly. They could hit stands on Thursdays each week. Mm-hmm. What was last week's recipe? Hold on, I'll tell you.
1: Can I tell you what I'm into
0: now? What is the recipe? Oh, it was the boat dip, I think.
1: Boat dip.
0: Okay, so do you remember when that went viral a few years ago?
1: Yeah.
0: The boat dip went viral. We brought it back in this week's edition of the FM Extra. The new one coming out is actually more of like it could be a winter dish either, but like this was a new recipe made by my neighbor who I made the deal to make new recipes with, but then I haven't. Fail. I'm going to try to get better though. But she found this recipe with like ground beef and orzo in it, and it's like a one pan meal. And we threw that recipe in the FM Extra this week. So if you want like something easy that you know everyone's going to eat and you're only going to dirty one dish doing it, which is

0: is a dream on a busy weeknight. Because I don't know about you guys, but this summer is crazy. We got something going on every night of the week. Baseball games and track and all sorts of stuff. So if you are also busy and you want to make one dish dirty and nothing else, and you want to use the pound of ground beef that you have in the freezer, this is the go-to. It's so good. It's like cheesy and delicious. So yeah, that's the new recipe. The boat dip, the viral boat dip that went viral years ago. We brought back that in this week's, which is like sour cream, cream cheese, taco seasoning, ranch seasoning, you know, all the things you want in a dip.
1: You know, when it comes to a great summer dip like that, yeah, I want the coolness.
0: You want the sour cream, cream cheese, yeah, taco seasoning, ranch seasoning, tomatoes, cheese, maybe some corn if you're feeling feisty.
1: I would like to bring up two things that the summer of 2026, I think, should embrace.
0: Oh, what are we doing in summer 2026? Okay.
1: We are taking barbecues from outside, out of the bun. Okay, so don't get me wrong. I love a good sloppy joe, right? Love sloppy joes. Love a barbecue. But we are taking that barbecue meat and we are putting it in places that we don't normally think of.
0: What?
1: Your first stop? Nachos.
0: Yeah, that's
1: barbecue
0: a good idea.
1: On nachos on. With some jalapeno.
0: Hold on.
1: I'm telling you, it's going to change your life.
0: But it's scoop Fritos.
1: Yeah, exactly.
0: It's
1: right?
0: Scoop Fritos as your base. It's not a tortilla chip.
1: You can call them barbecue nachos. Throw a little cheese on there.
0: I love that
1: You're
0: idea.
1: A happy camper.
0: Yeah,
1: right?
0: I love that idea.
1: There are other places too because, so Jill and I, when we make chili in the winter, one of my favorite things is to eat the chili cold the next day out of the fridge using chips.
0: Chips, yeah.
1: And I said, I really want that, but I don't want to make chili in the summer.
0: So right? It's barbecues.
1: That's where I clued in. I'm like, barbecues are where it's at. Also,
0: you got to warm up the barbecue meat, though, please. Don't eat that cold.
1: Will there be... You can eat barbecue meat cold.
0: You can, but...
1: Like, listen, you're on your way out of the house. You need a little something. You just grab a little spoon. Boom, done. In fact, I think we should be keeping a spoon in the fridge to just take a little spoonful of whatever you want real quick.
0: No.
1: Without having to dirty the
0: if
1: rest of the stuff.
0: If you're going to do a spoonful of something real quick on your way out, it's a spoonful of peanut butter.
1: No.
0: Yes, it is.
1: No. What if you need to talk to someone right away?
0: It's peanut butter.
1: I'm
0: It's not cold barbecue.
1: It's cold barbecue. It's a little dollop of something cool.
0: That's
1: it's
0: wild.
1: Where it's at.
0: Also, I'm back on my cut up apples with peanut butter and some chocolate chips. I'm back on it.
1: Sure, yeah. Because
0: love
1: everyone loves to be a kindergartner again.
0: It's the perfect evening snack.
1: The perfect, really. My dad would beg to differ. He'd be like, it is skim milk and premium saltine crackers.
0: Ew.
1: And my dad loved that snack. Very easy man to please,
0: That's
1: I
0: wild.
1: Think.
0: Now, have you done the saltines with a little spread of butter on the top?
1: Yes.
0: That.
1: And then you maybe like put them in, like if you've got an air fryer or a toaster oven.
0: Oh, I've never
1: just,
0: done that.
1: You just crisp them up just a little bit extra once you put that butter on there.
0: Now, things I did learn, maybe from your dad through you.
1: Okay.
0: Is that you can bake stale chips.
1: That's
0: to, like,
1: my grandfather.
0: Oh, that's your grandfather.
1: Yeah, on my mom's side.
0: Okay.
1: I was going to be like, because I'm going to be shocked because my dad knew how to make three things.
0: Pork chops.
1: Pork chops with French dressing as the marinade.
0: Yeah.
1: And that were stuffed with like stuffing. And then he could boil sausage. Those are J.D. Gordon's three things. But yeah, my grandfather, you can rebake potato chips.
0: You can rebake potato chips that are stale.
1: And they'll recrunch.
0: I learned that from you.
1: This is where I want you to weigh in.
0: Okay.
1: So people have weighed in on what the summer beverage, what the drink of 2026, summer 2026 is going to be. And here I'm going to lay them out and you tell me what you think.
0: Okay.
1: Delish.com says people are going to go back to basics in these complex times and it's going to be a spirit and soda water summer.
0: I love
1: Simple.
0: That.
1: The Wall Street Journal says it's Albarino, which is an Iberian white wine variety.
0: Mm-hmm.
1: Okay. Meanwhile, the Huffington Post predicted that the Spanish Tinto de Verano, which is a part red wine, part lemon lime soda.
0: They're all sounding about the same. They're all in the same family.
1: Well, so there's a lot of idea here that Spain, which is the betting favorite to win the World Cup, may have that international influence. And
0: yeah,
1: so you might be seeing more things that have that Spanish flair when it comes to beverages.
0: It all sounds like a bubbly take on sangria.
1: It does, doesn't it?
0: Yeah, that's what it sounds like to me when you read those off.
1: Red wine with lemon lime soda mixed in?
0: Mm-hmm. That's like, that's a poor person's sangria.
1: Yeah.
0: It's like if you throw some fruit in there, you've got a sangria, basically. But you're using a little soda, so maybe it makes it a tad bit bubbly.
1: Have you ever had an Aperol spritz?
0: Yeah.
1: What, do you like it?
0: Yeah. I mean, those were really big, maybe 10
1: years ago. What does it taste like?
0: Alcohol.
1: Oh, is that it? Yeah, okay.
0: Yeah. Yeah. You wouldn't like it.
1: Okay.
0: You wouldn't like it. They're pretty. They're pretty, and they're good.
1: Because they're red, right?
0: But they're like reddish. Orangish, okay. I would say. They're fine. Like, they weren't my go-to. I know they were a thing for a long time. But it's like, it's a really bitter liqueur, champagne, a little bit of soda water to
1: okay.
0: bubbly it up. It's usually served over ice. It's got like a garnish, like a... Maybe it's an orange in there because it is orange colored too. It's pretty. It's a really pretty drink, but it's not something that would be up your alley at all. Okay. It's good. Like think liquor, champagne, soda water.
1: The what? Why don't they call it the once around the kitchen? Because that's what it sounds
0: it's
1: like.
0: It's not something that you would.
1: This is a good question. Crackers and milk in a bowl for the J.D. Gordon. I like saltine crackers and milk. No. He has a little plate of like 6 saltine crackers, and he'd eat the crackers and then drink the milk
0: drink
1: and then
0: the
1: eat
0: milk,
1: some more crackers. And he always made sure to end on milk so that that was the last thing.
0: I like that. Yeah. I like the specificity of it. Mm-hmm. Yes.
1: And I don't ever remember my dad eating it anywhere other than like the bedroom. You know, he'd have a little glass and he'd have a little
0: crackers?
1: Thing. Right, exactly. Crackers in bed, which is bold. But
0: really
1: teach their own.
0: I bet he loves you. Would love you talking about it on the radio right now too. If he were here,
1: oh,
0: he'd be so mad at
1: listen,
0: you.
1: Listen, my dad would have just hit retirement age recently, and he would be listening to KFGO because that guy listened to KFGO religiously.
0: Lock it up, JJ Gordon,
1: and he'd be telling everyone so that the next time he went to the grocery store and he ran into someone, they'd be like, "Oh, JD, are you going to get some crackers and milk?" And my dad would be like, ha, ha, ha. But in his mind, he's like, shut up.
0: I needed to make sure that my app, I just Googled like the, I think like a white wine sangria should be the.
1: You can make sangria with white wine?
0: Yes.
1: Are you putting different types of fruit in it that you would put into a red sangria?
0: I mean, sure. Yes, you can. Because you're going like more citrus, right? Or peaches or strawberries, apples, mangoes. But then you can also lean into like the lemon and the lime and the orange a little bit more.
1: Okay.
0: So, yeah, I would say that you don't have to do completely different, but a little bit. A little bit. Okay, I need to look up Aperol Spritz recipe to make sure that I'm right about this. Although no one's up in the... Okay. Ice, Prosecco, Aperol, club soda, slice of orange for garnish. Okay. There. No one's going to get mad at me.
1: Do you know where they drink a lot of those?
0: 3 parts Prosecco, 2 parts Aperol, 1 part soda water. You'd hate it.
1: I would. It's not my cup of tea.
0: You'd hate it.
1: But I love the look of a drink. That's the problem, is I see some and I think that they're so much fun. And I love the garnish. I love that there's some excitement with it. But I just don't. It's not my cup of tea. It's okay. Teach their own.
0: This is It Takes Two. Amy Heiler, JJ Gordon.
1: I was like, hey. Can I please get an Aperol Spritz, but could I also get a water and a Diet Coke?
0: Because I'm going to take a little tiny drink and then I'm going to quick drink my Diet Coke.
1: Glug, glug.
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4: I'm KFGO Chief Meteorologist Tom Szymanski. We're setting ourselves up for perhaps a rough and tumble evening with thunderstorms pushing in from the west. More on that in just a moment, but we're underway with a nice hot day today. A blast furnace kind of day. Those south-southeast winds 19 to 38 and gusty, or at least increasing to that. Partly to mostly sunny, gorgeously hot, about 94 for the high. Get out and enjoy. Overnight tonight, though, as a cold front approaches, there will be areas of showers and thunderstorms pushing in from the west, primarily between Sunday sundown at about 2 a.m. Could start somewhere between, I'm guessing, about 8 to 10 p.m. here, probably centering around the 9 o'clock hour, give or take a little bit, either side, depending upon whether they accelerate or decelerate. And they should end around or a little bit after midnight locally. Could end a little bit later on the Minnesota side, but there will be a long line of thunderstorms moving on in. Primary threats include strong wind, hail, torrential rainfall, frequent lightning. Can't rule out a couple spotty tornadoes with this activity. Windy in the evening, low 68, south-southeast winds 19 to 38 and gusty. Decreasing later on, wind will be locally stronger in and near storms. Partly sunny and breezy tomorrow, chance for showers and thunderstorms about 82. South winds becoming west-northwest 14 to 29. Then, for Thursday, partly to mostly cloudy and breezy, a chance for showers and thundershowers. Low 56, high near 74. Friday, partly to mostly cloudy and windy, a chance for showers. Low 54, high 72. I will say that the Thursday and Friday, a chance for showers and maybe thundershowers, especially on Thursday, it will not be as rough as it will potentially be during the nighttime tonight, but the trend will be for cooler temperatures, and that continues into the weekend. Saturday and Sunday, partly sunny, brutally cold, highs from 70 to 76.
0: Right now, 87 degrees at the KFGO studios.
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12: 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Don't miss Down to the Lakes with Tom Thiel this Wednesday at 11:10 on It Takes Two. 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
0: Tyler Access Afternoons Live coming up next. What's coming up on your show? All the campaigning, right?
13: Zero. Oh. None.
0: Okay.
13: We will talk about polling places. If people have any questions, we will answer those. They're open until 7 o'clock.
0: Zero wait from everyone who texted in to KFGO today. Yeah. And if you want to do the express vote, I think is what they call it, like the electronic voting.
13: Oh, yeah.
0: Even faster.
13: Yeah. Which
0: I always pick.
13: That's good for personal convenience that there's no wait. I'm concerned that means that there's not enough people turning up to vote, but yeah. Perhaps it's all about the timing of it. I mean, I went this morning in our polling place. I was number 27. I'm hoping that those numbers ratchet
0: 27.
13: Up. Yeah, but I went and I went before 8 o'clock, so the poll hadn't even been open for a full hour.
0: Okay,
13: but get out and vote, make a plan. There's no wait, not right now. So we'll talk about that. We got Chris Atterbury joining us also. The Twins take over at 5 o'clock. Election night coverage shortly thereafter, immediately thereafter. Also, Kendall Qualls is the Republican-endorsed candidate on the Minnesota side for governor. We will talk a little politicking in that state. We're going to get introduced to him, talk about his race going into the August primary, and all that and more coming on up.
1: I know I've said this, but the You Betcha I Voted stickers.
0: Mm-hmm. They're real, so cute.
1: They're so good. This was such a good sticker choice.
13: And this was... A student that created this, right?
1: Was it
13: a contest?
1: I believe so, yeah. I can't confirm that, but I know the last couple rounds.
0: I don't know if it's about the image or if it's about the size of the sticker. I like that we got bigger. I like that we got bigger stickers now.
1: Yeah.
0: Yeah, I like that.
1: It's a little something extra.
0: Mm-hmm. I like that. Okay, Afternoons Live coming up next, 87 degrees now.
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19: This is a special report from ABC News. I'm Wayne Cabot. Hours after the downing of an Army helicopter, President Trump is blaming Iran and saying we must respond. ABC's Louis Martinez has learned that it's possible Iran didn't mean to do this.
20: What we have learned from U.S. officials is that a drone was involved. That, in other words, an Iranian drone brought down this Apache helicopter with the crew of two aboard. Now, what we are hearing from one U.S. official is that it is unclear whether there was an intent to actually bring down the drone, because the type of drone that was involved was one that is typically involved in the attacks on shipping in the Strait of Hormuz.
19: Not only was was it a drone that took down the chopper, it was a drone that saved the two service members. A Navy autonomous sea drone rescued the crew. It just arrived into the Fifth Fleet in late March. It's the first time that a drone has been used to save U.S. military members. This is ABC News. Air Canada has grounded a pilot after 27 years and hundreds of hours of flying time. Transportation officials recently detected anomalies in the license documentation for Jeffrey Wall. Authorities comparing Wall to a doctor who is licensed to practice family medicine, marching into a hospital to perform brain surgery. The first four people on the next moon mission just got their orders.
2: We are returning to the moon. A grand adventure back to the lunar surface to build a moon base and to do so for all of its scientific, its economic potential, and to master the skills for where we will inevitably go next.
19: The announcement from NASA Administrator Jared Isaacman. The crew will be testing docking with a lunar module for an eventual boots down on the lunar surface. The Artemis III crew includes three Americans and one Italian astronaut. Realtors getting busy. Previously occupied homes selling at their fastest pace since December. Wayne Cabot, ABC News.
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25: Partly sunny, it's hazy out there. We have a heat advisory in effect until 8 o'clock tonight. 88 degrees right now. For KFGO News, I'm Darren Selvig. North Dakota election officials are urging voters to put safety first as severe weather threatens the state tonight and possibly into the overnight hours. Polling locations remain open, but Secretary of State Michael Howe is asking employers to be flexible with staff to allow time for safe travel to the polls. Howe says election operations are fully prepared for the storms. Because the state uses paper ballots, power outages will not affect your ability to vote. But voters should check local road conditions before leaving and monitor vote.nd.gov for any last-minute polling location changes. A Fauston, Minnesota man has died following a shooting. The Cass County Coroner's Office reports 31-year-old T.J. Alvarez passed away this morning at a Fargo hospital from a gunshot wound. Police say the shooting happened Monday afternoon at an apartment complex on Mark Avenue in Fauston. Officers arrested the suspect, 22-year-old Corey Burnett Jr. He's being held in Crookston on probable cause of second-degree assault with formal charges pending. Vice President J.D. Vance is calling for a probe of the Walz administration in Minnesota. Here's reporter Susie Jones.
26: Vice President J.D. Vance demanding that federal prosecutors investigate Governor Tim Walz and Keith Ellison over allegations they failed to stop widespread social services fraud. The move follows a report out yesterday accusing them of not doing more to stop it. Minnesota Republican Congressman Tom Emmer speaking at a news conference in response to that.
27: Walz and Ellison created the perfect conditions for fraud. Knowingly looked the other way when it was discovered and committed, and left hardworking taxpayers, disabled Americans that our conference chair was just referring to, and hungry children out to dry in the process.
26: There are some concerns, though, that the White House is trying to use a new Justice Department division to target political rivals. University of Minnesota political science professor David Schultz.
28: It does raise lots of questions regarding if this is politically motivated and therefore potentially a constitutional violation, or is there something real and substantive here?
26: No word yet on whether or not the DOJ will investigate.
25: That's reporter Susie Jones. Heat advisory, 87 degrees. 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Food retailers in North Dakota are prepping for new SNAP restrictions taking effect this September. Under a state waiver, SNAP benefits can no longer be used to buy items like soda, energy drinks, and candy. To help the roughly 600 participating retailers update their checkout systems, the State Department of Health and Human Services is launching a webinar series. The first session is this Thursday at 2 p.m. Connection details are available on the agency's website. Heat advisory, very warm out there, 87 degrees right now, but we're headed for a high of at least 94 degrees. In our forecast for tonight, areas of showers and thunderstorms, primarily before 2 in the morning, and some could be very strong. Windy, a low of 68. And tomorrow, more showers and thunderstorms, partly sunny and breezy. A high of 82 tomorrow. For KFGO News, I'm Darren Selvig.
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0: Good afternoon. It is 2:07, hot, sticky, and well, we are watching and listening to Too Tall Tom Schmancy's forecast for this evening, which means you know, we got a lot of things to cover of what's going to be an eventful evening in the first place, because it is election day, and if you have not, please find a time to get on out and cast your ballot. It does not take long at all. And of course, in Cass County, there's a lot of places that you can go and cast that ballot. Doesn't matter what part of town you're in, or in fact, at some point, what town you're in. I know Castleton, Harwood, Horace, Kindred, Tower City, Arthur, all have locations aside from Fargo and West Fargo. So go out, get it done, and then be listening to our election night coverage. We're going to be joining you after the Twins game does wrap up. They have an early start. That's going to be at 5 o'clock as a pregame. We'll be taking over these airways. Before all that, though, because it is Tuesday, Chris Atterbury, your play-by-play, is going to be joining us here in this hour. I want to thank Valley Truck Gear of Fargo Moorhead. You can find them on Main Avenue in West Fargo. We'll break down some of the things that have happened over this last week. We'll look forward to the kickoff of this series as they're at Detroit. I'm Tyler Axson, your host, by the way. This is After News Live. Eric Johnson is producing. We will be with you until 5 o'clock. Also, we're not... We'll set the ground rules here. And if you're a regular listener, you've heard me say this every election year for the last almost 8 years. We don't politic in North Dakota on election day. That used to be in law that there was no ads, there's no yard signs, it was just time for you to go out and do your civic duty and cast your ballot. You're gonna hear the ads. You're gonna see the yard signs still, because laws have changed since then. But we're not gonna be discussing any of the races. If you have any questions about the polls or the ballot, whatever it might be, we'll take those at 352-70. I want to thank Adventure RV for providing that text club. But we're not talking about any specific races. We will, though, talk about the gubernatorial race in Minnesota. Kendall Qualls won the Republican endorsement at their convention just a couple of weeks ago. I mean, his bio, he's an Army veteran, former healthcare executive, and he won that endorsement after 10 rounds of voting at that state convention in Duluth. And beating House Speaker Lisa Damith. Some people want to say that he's a political outsider. I'm not sure that I want to go that far. Kendall Qualls has run for office, I think, every election for the last 6 years. But this is the closest I think he's gotten. So we'll visit with him about, this August primary that he is going to be facing over there. And, of course, what he wants to do if he does in fact become the first Republican in Minnesota to win a statewide race since, I think, what was it, like 2003 with Tim Pawlenty. So he's going to be joining the show a little bit later on. If there is anything else you want to talk that's not North Dakota election-related as far as the candidates or measures go, we'll take them at 237-5948. That's the KFGO studio line, and I already told you about the Adventure RV Text Club. Also today, we will get somebody qualified for the Father Mo's Best Giveaway. We are giving away an Ego lawnmower, which is one of those battery-powered lawnmowers. Two batteries are included with this, and that, of course, is the expensive part, is those dang batteries. But there's two that are included in this bundle. I do want to thank Strandy's Hardware in Barnesville and Beer and Fish here in Fargo for sponsoring that giveaway. So be listening. We'll get somebody qualified there as well. But I want to go to last night. Just momentarily here, because we had a roundtable that was sponsored by Attention to Detail Concrete Coating. Brian Sean, Derek Hansen, Eric Johnson, myself, we're talking about a variety of things, and I was focused on the NBA Finals. New York was going to be hosting the first game of their finals of Game 3. You have the Knicks that were on, I don't know if I want to say historic, but a notable run of back-to-back-to-back-to-back. I mean, the list went on. I think it was 13 games in a row. And they had won and lost last night. And it's not exactly the loss. It was all the extracurriculars that went around it. Obviously, last night, the President of the United States attended the game. And there was longtime fans that were not thrilled about that. Not entirely because of who the president is. Yeah, that played a part in it. But to get in to the Square Garden, I saw the videos of fans that would go up to gates. It's like, nope, you got to go around a number of blocks to get in. They had to get there early. And they weren't real thrilled with it. And I had said, If they lose, it's going to be like that Drake curse. Because anytime you see Drake wearing a sports team's attire, they lose. And people have basically said, don't come and support our team because we don't want that curse put upon us. And last night with the president in attendance, Doug Burgum was there, by the way, too, if you didn't see in the box where they had the president and some of his friends out there. Doug Burgum was, I think, just two chairs over there. Doug Burgum, he was a basketball player, though, at least, right? I mean, he understands.
1: Oh,
0: understands
1: Dakota Warriors, baby. Yeah,
0: he understands ball.
1: He's got ball knowledge.
0: Yeah, but he was there. I want to get your reaction to the national anthems being played. Sounds beautiful. And on that big Jumbotron, they had the video of the president there in Madison Square Garden, rained down with a lot of boos to the depiction of the president being there during the national anthem. People are upset about it. You're going to interrupt the anthem like that? I just generally, it's a free-for-all. Let me know. You bothered by that? Did you chuckle at it? Because some people were certainly, punfully intended, dunking on the president online because of it. Don't give me a pity laugh over there. I warned it before I did. But it was a layup for me. Come on. Come on, that's two within the first, like, 6 minutes today. That ain't bad.
1: You're on a fast break.
0: Boom. I don't have the gong over here, but I would elicit one.
1: We take a quick timeout.
0: We will in just about a minute's time. Did it bother you at all? Did you celebrate it? It doesn't matter. I just want to know what your reaction, because when I hear some of the people complaining about disrespecting the anthem when it comes to some of this, in this area, for example, at Fargo or in Grand Forks, you have collegiate events. And at the end of that anthem, when it's supposed to be the home of the brave, there's a loud chorus that is screamed. And whether that's Bison or somehow, some way, still Sioux up in Grand Forks, it's probably because it's got to be the one word.
1: Yeah, it's tough to say home of the Fighting Hawks.
0: Fighting Hawks. It doesn't roll off. It doesn't really go with it. But there doesn't seem to be much issue taken with that. So I open it up to you. At 35270. Tyler, is it a push or riding mower? It is a push mower. So, yes.
1: I'm not sure if it might be a self-propelled variety or not. They make a self-propelled variety of the Ego.
0: You know what I'm going to do?
1: Go check.
0: We're going to go check during a break. I'll tell you if it says self-propelled. Some of these self-propelled mowers, man, I mean, they pull you along.
1: You could give yourself a little cart vibe.
0: Yes. I mean, it gets moving pretty dang quick, but I'll give you a confirm or deny of whether or not it has the self-propelled aspect to it. But it is a push mower, not a riding level mower. I got other comments coming in. I will join you with your thoughts right after this on Afternoons Live.
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0: One thing I said
1: question that came in about the Ego lawnmower that is part of our giveaway that is the Father Mo's Best, which I'll get one of you qualified before the end of the show. Just be listening. It is a self-propelled push mower. So it does. It's the cream of the crop, I was just told, at the front desk. So we'll get one of you qualified for that a little bit later on. Somebody's asking, I know Measure 1, but what others are there? Well, the Measure 1 is the only measure that would be on everybody's ballot. There are some city measures. There are some county ones, depending on where you're listening to me. For example, I know that I got listeners in Ramsey County, up in Devil's Lake. That county is asking for a sales tax. Fargo here, the city, is asking for an extension of their sales tax. So it all depends on where you're located and where your ballot is. When I was voting, and of course you know that I'm in Harwood now, I had Measure 1 for the statewide one. And that was the only measure. I take that back, because these school districts, I think every couple of years, have to get confirmation from you that you want them to publish their meeting minutes not only online but also in a paper. So that was the other one that we had as well. But there are no other ballot measures that will be on everybody's ballot. I'll be curious after some of the changes. I'm not politicking here. That happened in other media. There's always a contest of what you want the official county, say, newspaper to be, if this is going to weigh in on anybody's voting this time or not. Other comments coming in, 35270. I was asking your thoughts on the depiction of the president at Madison Square Garden during game 3 of the NBA Finals. Knicks fans were, ecstatic that, hey, look, we're up 2-0. We went down to San Antonio and we came out with 2 wins. Look, we can get this thing done in 4. It's not going to happen. Spurs won last night, but it was the animosity of the changes that happened because the president, and of course the security that I think is quite obvious necessary, changed how they got in, how early they had to be there. And any outside parties, which turned into quite the scene after the loss, were moved. But there was loud boos when they showed him during the national anthem. People are worked up about it. Others are just laughing at it. Tyler, someone needs to tell him when not in uniform, no salute. I've noticed that, when the anthem's going on, that he's saluting instead of putting his hand over his chest. That's been an issue that has been reoccurring with him for sure. Tyler, tickets to the Knicks game were super expensive. Do the president and cabinet members have to pay out of their own pockets? I'm willing to bet probably not. I can guarantee you this. Everybody that's on that cabinet could afford the most expensive tickets in to that game. Doug Burgum, for example, I noted that he was there. He could have paid in cash probably for those tickets. But you're right. Just the appearance of the president being there did jack prices up. Now, granted, there's an awful lot of celebrities out there as well. So I don't know what the most expensive ticket for that court. And I know if I go courtside, it'd be astronomical. But you're right to note that they got really expensive. Tyler, absolutely right. Thank you for that. If you don't like King Donnie being booed during the anthem, don't shout Bison at the end of it in the dome. Tyler, the only disrespecting this came in two different ones. They were not disrespecting the flag or the anthem, is disrespecting Taco, meaning Trump. So I don't see anybody in this text club thus far that has taken issue with it. When it comes to the president himself, these are the things that really get to him. And that's according to insiders, people that have worked with him even before he's been president. And I would say probably before he was ever in politics, starting in 2015, that it's these types of displays that really get to him. Tyler, Wemby is a menace. That uncalled flagrant on Jalen Brunson was diabolical. Did you see that? Pushing the guy over by his neck. And there's nothing?
2: I,
0: And I'm shocked that it's not one they took a look at, because they did look at the one in the Timberwolves series, yes, where he threw an elbow, clearly intentionally.
1: Yep.
0: He has got a little bit of let's frustration boil, yes, over and temper tantrum.
1: And one, I think that's why Karl-Anthony Towns has been playing so good. You know what I mean? Because he's one that will get you very angry and annoyed. And, I mean, if you can't temper your reaction to it, you're going to do something as stupid as this. But the fact that there was nothing called on that?
0: Yeah. And I have no reason to believe, other than speculation, that the fix is in. But the NBA is – basketball is a sport that's the easiest to be manipulated by the officials. And it's through the use of free throws. And the Spurs shot 20-some free throws in the fourth quarter or second half. I can't remember. And the Knicks shot 8.
1: So you're saying it's rigged?
0: I'm just saying, those sorts of disparities make you – it gives fuel to the fire of people who are saying the NBA doesn't want to sweep, because then they get fewer games, and then those fewer games mean less.
1: So you're not saying the NBA wants San Antonio.
0: No, I'm saying the NBA wants 7 games.
1: Yeah, okay.
0: You know,
1: I can understand that. The reason I ask, because you know how people will say, oh, the NFL's rigged. And they'll have – here's you know, here's the script for the season. And I saw somebody had a list, and they probably made it right before, but it had all the NBA championships. And then this year is supposed to be the Spurs. Like, come on, you probably just typed that thing out and printed it, man.
0: No, I have no, I don't believe that at all. Yeah, but what I do believe is that the difference between 4 games and 7 games for the NBA, as far as revenue is concerned, is hundreds of millions of dollars.
1: And you're thinking about the markets as well right now. I mean, the New York market, you saw how many people were there and how many people were outside then causing fights when the Knicks lost.
0: You cannot tell me that Madison Square Garden, if these tickets are genuinely going for $100,000 a seat at courtside, doesn't want a game 6.
1: Yeah. That's okay. The conspiracy. Normally, I'm the one driving conspiracies over here.
0: I mean, that's just math.
1: Tyler, courtside seats don't even look comfortable. Have you ever noticed people's knees to their chest?
0: There are some courts where the chair is lower than the floor surface. I think Travis Kelce was in one of those situations, and he's already like 6'5", so it is just really knees into his chin.
1: The most expensive tickets are the ones we paid for. Oh, that's the ones that probably went to the cabinet. You know, this is more embarrassing for this texter than I think anything that's been uttered. KFGO using every opportunity to talk about Daddy Trump. Do you look in the mirror? Do you take pride in the fact that you refer to the president of the United States, a politician, as your daddy? I mean, I'm sure you've got a closet full of the merch. Probably have the Bible on the nightstand next to you. Then you want to go around and talk about other people having derangement syndrome when you've sold out your entire personality to a politician, nonetheless. Tyler, opponents beat on Wemby the whole game. I would be frustrated too. Tyler, I thought Wemby, I thought what Wemby did was worth a game suspension. He got a dirty one on him too. Okay. That game, I read it as it was coming. I had to try to decipher some of what was going on. The fact that there was nothing called on it is pretty pitiful. Get you caught up with KFGO News. Our good friend Chris Atterbury with the Minnesota Twins joins us next.
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6: Hi, Fargo. It's Denise Kolpak. Serving as your deputy mayor has been the honor of my lifetime, and I'm ready on day one to get to work for you. But before this election is over, I need to set some things straight. I ran to lift Fargo up, not tear us down. And that's what troubled me during the last several weeks of this campaign. There are people running in this race who are trying to force Fargo into a national political fight. And let me tell you, these are the same people who pulled me aside and tried to force me out of this race. They told me I couldn't win unless I plastered myself full of political labeling and that I should step aside for the flashier candidates. But I refused. 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Fargo is truly good because of our people. And together, our best days are still ahead. This is Denise Kolpak, and for Fargo, I would be honored to be your mayor.
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9: We have a heat advisory in effect until 8 o'clock tonight. Partly sunny and hazy, 89 degrees now in Fargo-Moorhead. For KFGO News, I'm Darren Selvig. North Dakota election leaders are partnering with emergency management teams to ensure voting continues without interruption during today's severe weather. Secretary of State Michael Ho says all polling locations will proceed as scheduled. He stresses that the safety of people and the thousands of poll workers is the top priority, but reassures the public that the election will remain secure and accessible despite the forecast. High winds and hazardous conditions are expected, so voters should allow extra travel time. You can log on to vote.nd.gov to check for any local polling changes before heading out. A 22-year-old Fauston, Minnesota man was arrested after a shooting at an apartment complex. Fauston police arrested Cody Burnett Jr. Monday afternoon after a man was shot inside the Mark Avenue apartment. Victim was eventually airlifted to Essentia Health in Fargo, where he died. Burnett is being held in Crookston on probable cause second-degree assault. It's trauma season at hospitals, and one particular activity for kids is leading to more visits to the doctor's office or ER. There are a lot of ways for kids to get hurt during the summer, whether it's getting burned by a marshmallow or fireworks or perhaps a severe sunburn. But pediatrician Micah Neerman is seeing an increase in the number of kids getting hurt from crashing their scooters. And the injuries can be serious, with broken legs and arms, and most importantly, head injuries.
10: Those are definitely injuries we see more in the emergency rooms, and even if they're more severe, they're kids who need to come into the hospital for further management and care.
9: The summer season is trauma season, so Neiman says don't overlook those falls, especially with traumatic head injuries. It's 2:32. 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
9: An increase in housing costs and food insecurity is weighing down North Dakota families. The latest Kids Count report shows 37,000 children live in households spending more than 30% of their income on housing. That financial strain pushed the state's child well-being ranking down to 14th nationwide, a drop from 7th last year. Local charities report a massive surge in requests for food donations from shelters and schools. Still, North Dakota's overall score remains comfortably above the national average. Well, as we mentioned, a heat advisory in effect until 8 p.m. tonight, and we may be heading a few more degrees to the north. Our temperature now at 89, a high expected of 84 or 94 degrees. This afternoon. Tonight, areas of thunder showers and storms developing probably before 2 a.m., and some of them could be quite powerful. Windy also, a low of 68, and tomorrow, partly sunny and breezy with a chance for showers and thunderstorms again, a high of 82. For KFGO News, I'm Darren Selvig.
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16: These are your political insights from ABC News. The House Oversight Committee will interview Bill Gates and Jeffrey Epstein's longtime executive secretary, Leslie Groff, this week. Groff helped schedule massage appointments for Epstein before his 2006 arrest, allegedly some with underage girls, according to the DOJ. Her lawyer has denied she knowingly assisted in Epstein's crimes. Microsoft co-founder Bill Gates will be interviewed about his relationship with Epstein, which started 3 years after the late convicted sex offender pleaded guilty to soliciting a minor for prostitution in Florida. Hours after President Trump Monday made unsubstantiated claims on the validity

0: What a Thing Valley Truck Year of Fargo Moret. You can find them on Main Avenue in West Fargo for sponsoring this weekly conversation with our friend Chris Atterbury, your play-by-play of your Minnesota Twins. 5 o'clock is a pregame tonight as they are at Detroit taking on the Tigers. Chris, welcome back, man. How you been?
1: I'm doing well. As we pulled into the ballpark today, there was a tornado warning. Apparently a tornado touched down somewhere in the area. Then it rained a bunch, and now the rain has lifted. Some guys are out moving around, and I think it's going to be a little patchy here for the next couple of days, but we should be good to go.
0: Very good. We are in for an evening of potential severe weather up here in the Fargo-Moorhead area, too. So it'll be a busy night listening to the Twins and for any alerts that might come through here. But when it comes to the Twins, sounds like we're going to be going forward here. And, of course, taking on Detroit, Kansas City was over the weekend. There's been some moves. There's been kind of a hold-your-breath moment as well with Byron Buxton. And let's start with the weekend that was. Kansas City, you know, it was one of those series that high hopes going in. Kansas City hasn't been playing well, and it didn't exactly go the way that Twins fans had hoped for.
1: I think we ran out of gas.
0: Yeah.
1: I mean, I think really, honestly, from the moment that Buck had to come out of the ballgame after making that catch, the fact that it was game 16 and 17 of that stretch, and the way where we were with the pitching, we just ran out of gas. You had guys who ended up having to pitch late in games, and you probably didn't want pitching late in games, and that's all part of what we went through on this last stretch. So I was trying to figure out how I was going to calm you down about some of these things like today, because I thought this would be a good therapy day for you. So I will say that the off day yesterday was much needed. A little bit of a reboot here. And because I want to give you something to hold on to, Byron is in center field today.
0: Okay. you led into my next question, and that's the answer I wanted without even having to ask for it. So there, that sigh of relief. Everybody was holding their breath. You can let go. You can just sit back and know that Byron Buxton's back in at center. I didn't get a chance to really hear. Was it just a strain or a bruise? What had happened to that right shoulder?
1: Well, he initially heard it on a slide at second base in Boston, that wet, mucky day, kind of went in awkwardly, stuck in the dirt. He jammed his right arm into the bag at second. That's why he wasn't playing center, because he couldn't really throw for a while. He had to build back up to be able to throw. And then he made that catch running full speed, 30 feet per second, and smashed into the wall with all the force going right onto his right shoulder. And that knocked him out for a couple of games. So the fact that he's in center and not just DHing to me is a really good sign, because it means that he didn't further harm or re-aggravate the part of the shoulder that was causing him discomfort when he throws, and that he was able to jump right back in. So I think he's all smiles, and I think that him being in center is a really good sign.
0: You know, you talk about that long stretch, 16, 17 games, and the wear and tear and just the fatigue of that. You know, I just wanted to kind of have you repeat that, because, you know, I mean, the diehard fans get it, but there's some that'll just that periodically listen here and there, like, oh, yeah, here the Twins go again. They had a long, long stretch on the road for how many days, had certainly a few back at Target Field, but that's just got to be a grind for these guys.
1: Well, and I think what it does is it exposes how deep you are. And so everybody has these stretches over the course of the year. The deeper you are, the better you are able to weather stretches like that. And so the Twins got off to a really good start, and they won the first three in Boston. They won four of the first five. But then when the Rojas injury happened, and then Sim had to throw, and then suddenly you need nine innings out of a bullpen that's already pretty spent, and then Bailey gets injured, and now you got to fill his spot the next time around. What these do is they expose your weaknesses. So we all know the Twins are not deep. They are not deep offensively. And when they lost Ryan Jeffers, you could feel it. When they lost Byron to go with that, you could really feel it. One of the higher run scoring teams in the American League really looks a lot different without those two bodies in the lineup. And then it really, really taxes the depth of your bullpen. And I think it's not a secret, the depth of the Twins bullpen has been the weakest part of the roster all season long. And so the starters had kind of been holding up the bullpen, but then suddenly you're down Abel already, you're down Lopez already, of course, but then suddenly when Rojas can't go and Sim's no longer viable as a starting option, and here comes Debbie, he can take one spot, but what about the other? Prelip can only go four or five innings because of where he is health-wise. Suddenly you're like, oh, wow, we are razor thin. And so this team is not really built to endure that

0: short of a stretch of games due to its lack of organizational depth. And it gets heightened by the fact that you say, okay, well, that's when you go down and get to the bottom of your 40-man roster in the minor leagues and bring those guys up. Those guys were all hurt, too.
1: Yeah.
0: All the big prospect guys in the minor leagues that we would have used to give you a jolt of offense, you know, weren't available. So to the point where when Tristan Gray went on the paternity list, Gabby Gonzalez was the guy who came up for 3 days. So it just kind of tells you that this team has some good players. It can make things competitive. It can make things interesting. But we just don't have the depth to ride out those long stretches the way some other teams do.
1: Our guest is Chris Atterbury. This conversation every week is brought to you by Valley Truck Gear on Main Avenue in West Fargo. Talk about calling some guys up, Royce Lewis, getting that call. I mean, watching what he had been doing in St. Paul, there was some eagerness. There was some excitement. Okay, he's figuring it out. Walk me through what you've been seeing.
0: So everybody wants to talk about the defensive part, right? Yeah. Like I think he's playing first today. He is, and he played second, and then he played first, and everyone's talking about that part. I think we're looking at, it's like a magic trick. We're looking at the wrong part of the equation. When Royce hits, it doesn't matter where he plays. And the problem is Royce wasn't hitting. He was hitting a .160. And the problem is he hasn't hit for the better part of a full calendar year. So he went to AAA. He did everything they asked of him and then some. And he mashed. But the whole thing isn't about can he play first, can he play second. The whole thing is about can he hit in the major leagues. We've seen it before, so we know it's in there. Mm-hmm. He went and did everything and then some at AAA. But as everybody knows by now, big numbers at St. Paul do not necessarily translate to big numbers in the big leagues. We need them to translate for Royce, because for this team to be good, he has to be good. And we know he has the talent. It hasn't worked up here for a better part of the last year. And if he hits, it doesn't matter what glove he's wearing. And so I think all of this about the positioning, that's secondary. Like, he'll figure that out. He's athletic. But if he hits, you'll find a spot for him. But he's got to hit.
1: Yeah. We're in Detroit again, starting at 5:00 pregame. That first pitch at 5:40. We got three games in Detroit. Break down the series for me before I let you go.
0: Well, the Tigers, as everyone knows, were expected to kind of run away with the division. They didn't play well out of the gate, sunk like a stone to the bottom of the division. They're just now in June starting to play better baseball. They're still without Skubal and Verlander, who both are throwing rehab starts in the minor leagues this week and will be back shortly. Riley Green's gone from a 30 home run guy to a guy who's on base a ton, hitting for a higher average, but without the power. They got this kid McGonigal, who's proven to be one of the more consistently tough outs in the American League. They're playing their best baseball of the year. We swept them at our place, and they are going to be ripe to try to pick up a few more games here against a division rival. We're catching them again when they're playing really well. We're not playing so well. We've got to use that off day, get some wind in our sails. Taj has to be in the strike zone tonight and give us a shot.
1: Chris, my friend, we're going to be listening starting right here at 5:00. I'll let you go, and we'll chat again next Tuesday.
0: All right, let's hope those foul weather clouds all miss you guys tonight. All right?
1: We're all hoping. You take care until next week, all right?
0: All right, see ya.
1: Yep. Chris Atterbury, your play-by-play of your Minnesota Twins. I want to thank again Valley Truck Gear of Fargo Moore. You can find them on Main Avenue in West Fargo. Speaking of weather, pending this evening, Tutaw Tom Schmancy is going to join us in just a moment to tell you about what he is predicting. We have that heat advisory out there right now. But then we'll come back and wrap up the first hour of Afternoons Live next.
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5: Good afternoon. I'm KFGO Chief Meteorologist Tom Szymanski. Rest of the day, partly to mostly sunny, windy, hot, gorgeously so, about 94 south-southeast winds, 19 to 38 and gusty. But I'll be watching areas of showers and storms rolling on into the region this evening into the overnight, primarily before 2 a.m., probably arriving sometime around 8 or 9 or so. Depends if they accelerate or decelerate, but they will be arriving this evening. Windy in the evening, low 68, south-southeast winds 19 to 38 and gusty, decreasing later on. Wind will be locally stronger in and near storms. Obviously, the storms will arrive sooner as you go west and later as you go east. Partly sunny, breezy tomorrow. Chance for showers and storms about 82. South winds will become west-northwest 14 to 29. I'll talk more about this event tonight and also look into and through the weekend next hour.
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0: About 10 minutes until the top of the hour, we're going to head on over to the Minnesota. Well, I guess we were just in the Minnesota side talking Twins. But Kendall Qualls is the endorsed Republican candidate for governor. Got that endorsement at the convention in Duluth just, what was it, 2 weeks ago? And he's willing to join us, talk about his race, his candidacy, and well, there's going to be an August primary coming up in that side of this listening audience. So we'll get the latest and learn more about Kendall Qualls. But I told you earlier today that we got to get somebody qualified for the Father Mo's Best giveaway, in which we are giving away an Ego electric lawnmower. I want to thank our friends at Strand Ace Hardware in Barnesville and Beer and Fish right here in Fargo. To get yourself qualified, get ready to text into the Adventure RV Text Club. That's at 35270. I'll have you text TRIM to 35270, and then I will pick one of you to get qualified for that giveaway. That's just in a short amount of time. And since we're doing some house cleaning here, I do want to get it on your calendars that on June 25th is our KFGO summer picnic as well. That's going to be right here at the parking lot of 1020 25th Street South. And, of course, this is an open invitation to all of you to join us for free lunch. That's going to be from 11 a.m. to 1 p.m. It's presented by the Red River Valley Fair and Prime Cut Meats. 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And you are all welcome to join us. Again, that's going to be June 25th from 11 to 1. I got one more reminder for you. This one's a little bit further out on the calendar, so I'll give you a minute so you can scroll over to September, because September 7th through the 10th is going to be the KFGO Ballards Fishing Trip. It's our fall walleye connection. 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You can go to BallardsResort.com, just find the KFGO Fall Walleye Connection. 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Or you can text in FISH to 35270, and that will provide you the details to get you information and get yourself registered for this trip again, September 7th through the 10th. I do want to thank our sponsors, Wired Electric. Because of their sponsorship, it is bringing down that cost and making it more affordable for you to join us up at Ballards. Lots of comments in to 35270. A lot of people wanting that. It's trim, by the way. Like you're trimming up the yard. Is that, I'm getting a lot of trips. I'm going to say that's because of autocorrect. Right?
1: Yeah, probably.
0: That's what I'll go with there. Trim with an M. Others have gotten it. I'll try harder tomorrow and think a little ahead of a time.
1: I don't know if the person who said trip, Tyler, trip.
0: Yeah.
1: Can that chalk that up to autocorrect. Yeah.
0: Sometimes these keyword things, just because of autocorrect. And why does autocorrect never correct the obvious problems? It's if I misspell the, right? Because my fat finger's on
1: my phone. Yeah, you transpose the E and the H.
0: Yes, and then it doesn't do it. It goes right along. What's the point of you? When you're supposed to autocorrect, it's supposed to be the things that are obviously a mistake. And then they find, you know, when I try to use something perhaps in a way I'm not supposed to. Like, I'm not saying duck as much as what autocorrect is trying to tell me.
1: No one says duck that much.
0: So, come on, autocorrect, get it right.
1: Also, have we ever confirmed whether they are intending to correct it to the animal or to the action?
0: Either way, I don't need it to be corrected to that. You don't need to apologize for getting it wrong. Perhaps I was mumbling. I get accused of that from time to time as well. I am looking forward to visiting with Kendall Qualls here at the top of the hour. Again, he got the endorsement. It took 10 rounds. And I know that inside the Minnesota GOP, there's been, you know, accusations that, hey, there was irregularities, there was a flaw in this process, and that's giving some of them an out to say, I wasn't going to go to the primary in August, but now, because I'm not comfortable with the results, I will. Lisa Damith is one of them, and she's got experience. I mean, she's a Speaker of the House. She's been on this show. I will note, I reached out to Lisa Damith to talk about this race as well, and their campaign has not gotten back, and Kendall Qualls immediately responded when we reached out. That tells me a lot about the desire to get out there and visit with people that probably do not agree with him. And that's something that those other candidates are going to have to take into account. I know that these primaries, are going to be, on this case, will be on the Republican side. Guess what? I have a lot of Republicans in Minnesota that listen to this very program. So kudos to Kendall for saying, yes, absolutely. Tell me when and I'll join you. Now, he's talked about high taxes and regulations driving businesses out of Minnesota. I'm going to ask for some examples. He's talked about issuing some apologies to certain departments, and I'm wondering what those apologies are geared towards. You just heard on ABC National News that the Department of Justice, and underneath the guidance of J.D. Vance, the vice president, that they're looking at potential criminal charges against some elected officials in Minnesota because of fraud. I'll be curious, because we got to acknowledge that some of the attempts to get, I don't want to say ahead of this because it was still late, but it was at least last session that the Minnesota Senate passed some measures to combat fraud. And it was the House that refused to do anything about that. Lisa Damith was a speaker or a leader in the House in Minnesota and is trying to campaign with her focus being on ending the fraud. Well, she had a vote that she could have taken a couple years earlier and did not do that. And I want to know if Kendall Qualls is going to use that in a campaign against her, because that's just the reality of where things are. And one other thing on this side of the river is when we talk about things that could be done better, it's primarily focused on the Twin Cities, Minneapolis, St. Paul. There are issues in rural parts of Minnesota that doesn't garner enough attention as well, some of it being public safety related. So we'll ask him how he does or how he approaches that as well. If you have any questions for Kendall Qualls, I would encourage you to send those in to 35270. And I'll be sure to ask them when we come back here on Afternoons Live. I'm Tyler Axes, your host. You got us locked in on 790 AM, 94.1, and 104.7 FM, KFGO.

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8: ABC News, I'm Wayne Cabot. President Trump blames Iran and says he'll respond. After a U.S. Army helicopter was shot down near the Strait of Hormuz this morning, the military says the chopper was downed by an Iranian drone, and the crew were rescued by a U.S. Navy drone ship, the first time an unmanned ship has been used by the U.S. military. ABC's Karen Travers at the White House is working to find out when or how America will answer.
9: The White House hasn't responded to our questions about this, about what he might do now against Iran because of this takedown of the helicopter.
8: Happening now, Maine's primary election, which could shape the Senate. Voters there will decide if they can overlook recent revelations about Democratic frontrunner Graham Platner. Jeffrey Epstein's longtime executive secretary, Leslie Groff, just told the House Oversight Committee in Washington that she was unaware of his crimes. She spent 18 years working for him, calling him a master manipulator. This is ABC News. It took more than 70 vehicle fires for Jeep to recall Wranglers and Gladiators, 1.3 million of them. From 21 through 25, Jeep urging owners to park outside, away from structures, because wiring around the steering could ignite. Strike averted at the World Cup LA site. Concession workers, servers, bartenders, dishwashers have a deal now with SoFi Stadium. President Trump won't be at the next Knicks-Spurs game at the Garden. He told a reporter he's busy with a war. Because of his presence there last night, fans had to wait an hour to get past security just to see the Knicks' amazing win streak end. Spurs coach Mitch Johnson crediting De'Aaron Fox for really pouring it on.
10: You know, there's times where you ride a hot hand or you do the snap, but De'Aaron's been one of the best closers in this league for the last, I don't know what it is, 5 to 7 years, whatever it may be. And he's been a great closer for us. We trust him with the basketball in his hand.
8: Game 4 is tomorrow night at the Garden. Wayne Cabot, ABC News.

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3: It's partly sunny, 90 degrees. For KFGO Radio News, I'm Darren Selvig. Power outages will not stop North Dakotans from voting today, even as severe weather heads toward the state. But voters will still want to keep an eye out for storms as they head to the polls. Election leaders remind voters that because the state uses paper ballots, the voting process cannot be interrupted by a loss of power. Secretary of State Michael Howe says all polling locations will proceed as scheduled. Howe is asking people to allow extra travel time to deal with high winds and strongly encourages voters to head to the polls before the storms hit their area. You can visit vote.nd.gov for the latest updates on any polling place changes. A shooting in Fauston, Minnesota has turned fatal. The Cass County Coroner's Office says 31-year-old T.J. Alvarez died this morning at a Fargo hospital. Police arrested the suspect, 22-year-old Corey Burnett Jr., at a Mark Avenue apartment complex shortly after the shooting on Monday. Burnett is being held on probable cause assault and weapons charges, but formal charges are pending. State and local authorities are assisting in the ongoing investigation. Hospitals are warning parents that trauma season is underway, and one popular summer activity is sending more kids to the emergency room. While doctors expect to see sunburns and firework injuries this time of year, pediatrician Micah Neerman says they are seeing a surge in children crashing their scooters. Many kids are hopping on scooters without protection, leading to broken arms, legs, and serious head injuries. Dr. Neerman says there is one main message parents need to hear.
4: I think that is by far the most critical. I mean, if you can, I mean, obviously elbow pads, knee pads, but a helmet is absolutely essential.
3: Dr. Neerman says spikes in fractures and head trauma are normal during the active summer months. However, he urges parents not to overlook any falls and to seek immediate medical care for potential head injuries. And an increase in housing costs and food insecurity is weighing down North Dakota families. The latest Kids Count report shows 37,000 children live in households spending more than 30% of their income on housing. That financial strain pushed the state's child well-being ranking down to 14th nationwide, a drop from 7th last year. Local charities report a massive surge in requests for food donations from shelters and schools. Still, North Dakota's overall score remains comfortably above the national average. Checking our forecast. From the KFGO Weather Center, it's going to be a bumpy night, it sounds like, tonight. We're expecting areas of showers and thunderstorms tonight. A high of 94. A low down to 68 then tonight. And tomorrow, those showers and thunderstorms will continue with a high of 82. A heat advisory in effect until 8 p.m. tonight as well. 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

0: Now, as the primary election is today right here in North Dakota, we're not talking North Dakota politics. We're not talking about any of the candidates, any of the measures that are on the ballot here. However, there are things going on in Minnesota that I've been eager to talk about. And of course, it was just a short time ago in Duluth, the Minnesota Republican Party had their convention. And the individual they selected to be their candidate for the governor's office is Kendall Qualls. Kendall Qualls joins us right now here on Afternoons Live. Kendall, I appreciate you joining us today. How are you?
1: Tyler, I'm glad to be here. Thank you for having me.
0: No, I appreciate the opportunity. Obviously, on this side of the state over in the Moorhead area, you got a large, intrigued audience that wanted to learn more about you, about your background and what you're hoping to do with this office. Let's start with your bio. I know that you are an Army veteran. You've been involved in healthcare, but explain in your own words your background and why you're running for this office.
1: Yeah, you know what? I am a proud and thankful American. You know, listen, I started my life in dire poverty with my divorced mother in Harlem, New York. After my dad came back from the Vietnam War, they divorced. And I spent my first few years there from first grade to fifth grade. But my mom couldn't handle all five of us kids by herself. Now, if my older brothers and sisters were getting absorbed into the street culture of Harlem back in the 60s and 70s. And I lived with my dad. Then he picked me up and moved with my dad to Oklahoma. We lived in the trailer park then. And that's when you know God loves you. He upgrades you from the inner city to a trailer park. And listen, I got my start in life. I had to work everything that I've gotten in life. Paid my way through college. I was in the Army Reserve in college. I went on active duty as an artillery officer. And I started my career in the private sector after 5 years on active duty. And I was in sales management, marketing. I led large organizations and big companies, and also did small startup and turnaround companies. So I've been in the private sector my entire life. My wife and I have been married for 40 years. Mm. We raised five kids together. We adopted one of them. I can't remember which one because I love them all the same. But we've been very fortunate and blessed, and we just love our country. We love our adopted home state of Minnesota, and we're fighting to rescue it. It's not what it's like when we first moved here.
0: So I always ask this. I've been involved in politics a lifetime ago on the North Dakota side, and the question I always got is why? And I guess I want to ask the same question to you. Why did you decide to get involved in politics? I know that you've run for office before. This time you've got that endorsement, running for governor. But what got you to say, you know what, I'm the person for this job?
1: Well, you know, when things start getting beyond politics, now we're no longer dealing with, you know, Republican versus Democrat issues. I mean, look, these things are right and wrong. In fact, some of them are downright good versus evil. And I tell people with my family background, my father spent 25 years in the Army. I spent 5 years. My son just got off of active duty. You know, defending the country and the Constitution, I call it the family business. And that oath to defend the Constitution against enemies, foreign and domestic, has no expiration date, especially when you're talking about people that call themselves socialists and Marxists. That's where the Democrat Party now calls themselves Democrats, Socialists of America. And I know what that means. It's anti-Americans, anti-capitalism, and in large respects, it's anti-God. And far as I'm concerned, as a Christian, God expects his people to stand up against evil. That's it.
0: Well, Kendall, where I'm going to push back there is I am a Democrat. I'm not a socialist. I've been in elected office. In fact, there is Republicans who are some of my best friends. So I don't think that broad brush for an entire party. There are some that I know that adhere to that, and I would say that there's some in the Republican Party that I don't think exactly go toe in line with what you would identify yourself as when it comes to Republican either.
1: Well, God bless you, Tyler. That's great. I mean, I think you're homeless in your own party. In Minnesota, that Democrat socialist is what they have taken over here in the state of Minnesota.
0: Well, okay, so odds are that, I know that Amy Klobuchar is going to be the DFL candidate. If you continue on and win in the August primary with your endorsement, I think is going to help you out here. Do you consider Amy Klobuchar a socialist?
1: I do not.
0: Okay.
1: I do not. And in fact, I mean, she's having a hard time with her party. The base of her party has moved so far left that they're struggling to accept her. She's the most senior elected official. They're not enthusiastic about her, And, you know, you look, Angie Craig, again, she is no moderate by any means. But even Angie Craig, they don't want. She didn't get the endorsement from our this party here in Minnesota. So, look, I understand. My parents were Democrats. The Democrat Party that my parents and even the Bill Clinton Democrats are reasonable people. John Fetterman is reasonable. They don't like him anymore. And when you look at what has happened to that party, they've gone so far left, they're leaving some of their moderate electorate behind. They're, those people that would sure. normally vote for them, we can pick up, and we are going to pick up. Well, that's my background.
0: Let's talk about the party that you're running for, the Minnesota Republican Party. And on the North Dakota side, what I'm seeing happen in some of these parties, the incumbents on the North Dakota side, they didn't attend their convention. They're going straight to the primary, which is happening today. There's been some infighting over there, and you know, and it's well within the right. You've got people that have gotten engaged in these districts. They've gone on to get, you know, to their the chairmanships. They've gone out, and they have moved that North Dakota Republican Party, I would say, farther right than what would be a traditional Republican. On the Minnesota side, you had a full convention in which you had a number of candidates that you ended up coming out on top of. What was it from you and your campaign that said in that convention that people said, that's our guy?
1: Yeah, you know what's interesting? This is why I love our country. I love this state of Minnesota. You know what? We're not about racial identity politics. You know, I think there's probably four or five black people in that entire convention of maybe 2,500 delegates or so. And they voted for me, someone that doesn't look like them, but we share common values significantly. One of the biggest issues that we've had in the state of Minnesota, we've been trying to get this governorship for 20 years with the same profile candidate, inside politicians that are from the legislature over and over and over again. And now that they lost, the person that I beat, in fact, I just didn't beat her at the convention. I mean, we've had 18 debates, and after every one of these debates and governor's forums, there's been straw polls. Of the 18, I won 16 out of 18. So the convention was more of a confirmation than it was anything else. I mean, it was a continuation of those victories. But the point is that this person, the Speaker of the House, people wanting something different, and the fraud that has happened in our state, we've been somewhat complicit. I mean, we don't even want to admit as Republicans that the bills that we signed off on funded the programs that have been frauding Minnesotans into the billions of dollars.
0: Our guest
1: signed off on these mega bills.
0: Our guest right now is Kendall Qualls, and I'm glad you brought that up, because when it comes to Lisa Damith, who's a speaker right now, there's one thing that is full disclosure. We reached out to her too. She never returned our call. I'm glad that you did. You know, when it comes to her campaign talking about fraud, which is absolutely something that needs to be talked about, addressed. There had been attempts, and I think it might have been the last legislative session, Kendall, you might know more than I do from being more in tune there, that the Minnesota Senate passed, you know, I think it was an Office of Inspector General, not saying it would have resolved it or that it was done in a timely fashion, but it could have been done sooner than this session. The House didn't do anything with it. And to me, that's a tough hill for Lisa Damith to climb. If she's going to be campaigning on anti-fraud, when she actually had a vote to do something about it sooner rather than just waiting till a political opportunity to run for office on it.
1: Well, that's true. They did pass it this year. But at the end of the day, what I tell people is this. Fraud exists in the private sector. We call it embezzlement. And after a quarter of looking at your financial results, and then the second quarter, you see something fishy, investigation is done. You know, a person is then fired, arrested, and this may happen for a year, at the most, maybe 18 months. It doesn't go on for 8 to 10 years. Only in government does it do that, and only in government where you say, well, let's grow the government with another office to do the job that we should be doing ourselves. We don't need that. What we need, not more committees, not more government, we just need new leadership. Leadership is, we handle this in the private sector without committees, and it doesn't drag on for months or years. And when And just, I'll end with this real quick, is that, you know, it took a 24-year-old YouTuber to get the national attention of this thing that's been happening in our state for years when we could have done something much sooner.
0: And aside from the YouTuber thing, I agree with that something should have been done sooner. And to be honest, I told you my background. When there was no firings done when this was first revealed, I thought that was a shortcoming of Tim Walz. I thought it was oversight that how does this not get caught sooner? And when it comes to the audits, I mean, I worked in a nonprofit for about 6 years before I ever ran for office. And if we received any state or federal money every single year, we had to audit. We had to go through. We had people come in. Here's where our money was spent. Here's the return on it. And how that could go on as long as it did without anybody saying anything is baffling to me and, quite frankly, a failure. So you and I are in agreement there. When it comes to your race here, because you've got the endorsement, and we talked about the Republican Party has not won in over 20 years, I think. I think Tim Pawlenty was the last one. Are you worried? Are you worried that a contested primary is going to weaken the Republican standing going into November?
1: Well, it will. It will. But you know what? It'll make people angry, and we'll get over that. And Tyler, you're pretty astute at this. Here's something that Lisa admitted to. So she admitted this in public, and so this is not something I'm speaking out of turn on undocumented or anything unsourced. But after that convention, there were people trying to broker a unifying ticket. I had a running mate, another outsider, never had been in public office, CEO of a construction company. He was willing to step aside to make room for Lisa to be my number two, to have a unifying ticket. It would unify the Republican Party. It would have strengthened our ticket against Amy Klobuchar. But she refused to take the offer from that broker who was brokering the deal, and she wanted to run on her own. I think people are coalesced around our campaign, and this is a classic problem of insiders. I mean, I don't get it. I mean, your neighbor to the south, was it Dusty Johnson? There's another insider that lost in the primary. There is a mood across the country of regular voters. I'm telling you, the insiders do not have their pulse on the electorate. They are fed up, and even more so here in Minnesota.
0: Well, and in North Dakota, we're going to find out tonight. Polls close in this state at 7 o'clock, and there's a lot of I guess what they're wanting to say. Yeah, we're the outside challengers, primarily on the Republican side of this ticket. So we'll find out if what you said is accurate. Obviously, with Dusty Johnson coming in, I think third in South Dakota, is any indication about where voters are saying, you know what, we just want something different here. Kendall, final question. I'm up against the clock, but let's say come November you win. What happens on day one?
1: Well, first of all, what happens day one? We're going to make a public apology. I want to make a public apology to law enforcement across our state, across the country. They've been made to be scapegoats for all the ills of crime and everything else. And we're going to get back to the basics. It's economics, number one. Yes, we're going to fix the fraud, but we got to lower taxes. We got to lower the burden of the financial weight that the state is having on its citizens. So we're going to start there, and then across the board, the reforms economically. We're going to get our Twin Cities back to be safe cities again, and we're going to get our schools in order, and all of that with strong leadership.
0: Kendall, if people want to learn more about your campaign, we're going to be following along. Obviously, we got just a little bit, a few weeks until this primary, and I hope that we can have you back on to dive more into these issues. But do you have a website that you want to direct people to?
1: Yeah, absolutely. It's kqformn.com. That's kqformn.com.
0: Kendall, I appreciate that you responded to us, and I'm serious about trying to dive deeper into these issues. I just wanted to get an introduction into who you are for these listeners on the Minnesota side, and we'll chat again soon before that August primary, all right?
1: Yeah, Tyler, I want to encourage you. You should run again in the Democrat Party. They need more Democrats like you. They're missing you out there, buddy.
0: I appreciate that, Kendall. You take care, all right?
1: All right, take care. Yep. Bye.
0: Kendall Qualls, lots of comments in to 35270. That's the Adventure Every Text Club. I'm way behind my time. I got to get you caught up with some of these messages. We'll come back to more Afternoons Live right after this.
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9: Hi Fargo, it's Denise Kolpak. Serving as your deputy mayor has been the honor of my lifetime, and I'm ready on day one to get to work for you. But before this election is over, I need to set some things straight. I ran to lift Fargo up, not tear us down. And that's what troubled me during the last several weeks of this campaign. There are people running in this race who are trying to force Fargo into a national political fight. And let me tell you, these are the same people who pulled me aside and tried to force me out of this race. They told me I couldn't win unless I plastered myself full of political labeling and that I should step aside for the flashier candidates. But I refused. Because Fargo deserves a mayor who belongs to Fargo, not someone bought and sold to special interests. 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We need to get back to what makes us Fargo again. And Fargo's not broke, and we're not broken. 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Fargo is truly good because of our people. And together, our best days are still ahead. This is Denise Kolpak, and for Fargo, I would be honored to be your mayor.
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0: First things first, I need to congratulate Trevor for getting qualified for that Father Mo's Best giveaway. I don't have a whole lot of time to dive into these texts right before the bottom of the hour news. I got open phone lines this whole rest of the show. It is you, me, this microphone, and your cell phone. You can call me at 237-5948 or these messages into the Adventure RV text club at 35270. A lot of comments in about Kendall Coles. I do very much appreciate the fact that he at least answered and is willing to come on. We will have him back on because I know he's going to be willing to, because there's a lot left to dissect. Clearly, there's an anger you could hear about Lisa Daymuth going around now after she had declared that she was going to abide by the convention and the decision that happened in Duluth for the office that she wanted. She didn't win. I know it took 10 rounds, but she did not win. And here's one thing that has come out of that, which is playing out all over again, just like in California, which I know we can bicker back and forth about how long it's taking them to do and count their votes. That is something that the legislature should have addressed. I believe that. Get these results tabulated sooner. I know they're tabulating a hell of a lot more than what we're going to be waiting for after polls close in North Dakota at 7 o'clock tonight. But their guy lost, and right away, irregularities, fraud, all these things. When they're losing, it's always that. And Lisa Daymuth's pulling that same card right now, saying that, well, the process in Duluth was botched, so therefore, there's my excuse to run in the primary. And he could hear it that, hey, look, we tried brokering a deal so we could have a unified ticket. She'd be the lieutenant governor, and she didn't want to do that. She thinks that she can go into August and win, and she very well could. There is something to be said about these conventions that are happening at the state level. I don't think caring as much as what they had in the past. We're going to find out if there's any truth to that on this side of the river tonight, quite frankly. But I'll get to your messages here after KFGO News. I'm Tyler Axness. Afternoons Live is rolling on right here on KFGO.
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7: A heat advisory is in effect until 8 p.m. tonight. 90 degrees now in Fargo-Moorhead. For KFGO News, I'm Darren Selvig. Severe weather is threatening North Dakota this election day, but state leaders say voting will proceed as scheduled. Secretary of State Michael House says election workers are closely monitoring the forecast and coordinating with emergency management. Howe is urging voters to plan ahead and head to the polls before storms hit their area, if possible. He reminds voters that even if the power goes out, voting will continue because North Dakota uses paper ballots. You can check vote.nd.gov for any polling location changes. Vice President J.D. Vance is calling for a probe of the Walz administration in Minnesota. Here's reporter Susie Jones.
8: Vice President J.D. Vance demanding that federal prosecutors investigate Governor Tim Walz and Keith Ellison over allegations they failed to stop widespread social services fraud. The move follows a report out yesterday accusing them of not doing more to stop it. Minnesota Republican Congressman Tom Emmer speaking at a news conference in response to that.
9: Walz and Ellison created the perfect conditions for fraud. Knowingly looked the other way when it was discovered and committed, and left hardworking taxpayers, disabled Americans that our conference chair was just referring to, and hungry children out to dry in the process.
8: There are some concerns, though, that the White House is trying to use a new Justice Department division to target political rivals. University of Minnesota political science professor David Schultz.
10: It does raise lots of questions regarding if this is politically motivated and therefore potentially a constitutional violation, or is there something real and substantive here?
8: No word yet on whether or not the DOJ will investigate.
7: That's reporter Susie Jones. Heat advisory in effect until 8 p.m. You're listening to KFGO News.
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7: A Fustin, Minnesota man has died following a shooting. The Cass County Coroner's Office reports 31-year-old T.J. Alvarez passed away this morning at a Fargo hospital from a gunshot wound. Police say the shooting happened Monday afternoon at an apartment complex on Mark Avenue in Fustin. Officers arrested the suspect, 22-year-old Corey Burnett Jr. He's being held in Crookston on probable cause of second-degree assault, with formal charges pending. And heading outside this summer does more than just keep kids fit. It also provides a significant boost to their mental health. University of Minnesota School of Kinesiology lecturer Katie Schuver says stepping into nature offers benefits that go well beyond the physical.
12: It can also help to improve sleep and create a more sound relationship with sleep hygiene. It can also improve opportunity for kids to engage with their peers, so improving kind of social skills and emotional regulation.
7: Schuver advises that children and teens ages 6 to 17 need at least 60 minutes of moderate to rigorous physical activity every day. Very warm out there right now. There's a heat advisory in effect until 8 p.m. tonight, and it could be a bumpy night. Areas of thunder showers are going to be developing, primarily before 2 in the morning overnight, and it's going to be windy, low down to 68. And tomorrow, partly sunny and breezy, chance of showers and thunderstorms continuing, a high of 82 tomorrow. 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

it out, get your voting done early, avoid the potential weather coming in. We'll get you the latest as we will be live tonight providing you the results of the election and covering any weather that we might need to here on KFG. I'm looking forward to the results and breaking them down a little bit later on. So dial in. We'll be right after the Twins game and breaking in if we need to, certainly with any of the weather announcements. 35270 is the Adventure RV Text Club. This is where I'm going to go and read your thoughts. If you're just joining us, we had Kendall Qualls on as a guest, and he is the Republican endorsed candidate for governor in Minnesota. Somebody's saying instead of Lisa Daymuth, should invite her daughter on. It'd be a better interview. I'm not familiar with Lisa Daymuth's daughter. If I recall, I think she took issue with a couple of the votes that she had done in the legislature. But if you could fill me in, I would appreciate that. Tyler, it's common knowledge that the worst cheaters are the first to call foul. Tyler, you should have asked him if his Republican Party is what it used to be. Calling Democrats all far-left socialists and communists is ridiculous. Well, that's why I'd ask. Okay, you're going to be, if you get through in August, you're running against Amy Klobuchar, do you consider her a socialist? He said no. So, I mean, right away it was a bit of a backtrack. But I think it's easy to, you know, come out, have the broad brush. I mean, it's more common than not now in these types of races. I don't know if he knew my background at all before he joined the show, which is fine. I think by the end of it, he certainly sounded like he's willing to come back on when we've got a little bit more time than what was allowed today. But yeah, that whole, the base of both parties right now are certainly wanting something in their candidates that I don't know necessarily always translate into general public electability. There's, in North Dakota, obviously, what's going on inside the NDGOP, which will in part be resolved, at least for the moment, tonight. On the Minnesota side, you're going to be seeing it on both political parties, right? I mean, this is a contested governor's race. And you've got a contested U.S. Senate race with Tina Smith and Peggy Flanagan, both of whom have been on the show. I personally believe that Angie Craig is more electable in the eyes of the general public that don't go to their district conventions, don't go to the state convention, certainly. I mean, to have however many million people in Minnesota and to have 2,500 go to Duluth for a convention, you're not getting that broad enough scope. And that's why I'm telling you, in a few election cycles, if the endorsed candidates at these conventions don't win their primaries, then I don't know that they're going to be as prestigious as what they used to be. I mean, you've been seeing that participation at the district level to the state conventions have been dropping off quite a bit. Certainly there are people that are active. There's people that think that this is the most important thing they can do is to show up to their partisan district meetings. And certainly I hear that in some of the campaign ads that's going on even through today here in North Dakota. But the broad brush of that others, I don't think really worked well in the conversation. Tyler, how would he convince the Democratic Socialists, the Republicans like himself, have the solution? Or maybe he feels he doesn't believe he has to bring them along. Another one, Tyler, this guy is nauseating. Tyler, should have asked how Mr. Qualls feels about the fraud Donald Trump and his family have committed against the people of the United States. You know, there's a lot to unpack when it comes to the general fraud in Minnesota. Now, what I was trying to get at with his opponent in this primary is the fact that Lisa Daymuth, that every candidate, including Amy Klobuchar, is going to run on anti-fraud measures. I mean, one of the first things that she did on the DFL side was try to distance herself from Tim Walz when it comes to this very issue. And there, it's warranted. Is it to the point, in your opinion, where you've got the vice president who's been tasked with going and finding something to do
at, you know, given points in

0: time. So now he's in charge of fraud. Well, he's only targeting blue states. And you will not convince me that there's not fraud that doesn't happen in North Dakota. We can look at Florida, where a current U.S. senator had fraud in his own business dealings with the federal government. But to reach that level where J.D. Vance is encouraging the Department of Justice to have criminal charges against political opponents is beyond the pale. Now, did they handle it the way they should have? I don't think so. And I've said that from the get-go when this thing really started to balloon. Now, to act as though people weren't covering this is not true. Publications in Minnesota, where Minnesotans live, have been covering this for quite some time. Whether it was from the Feeding Our Futures was first uncovered right after the things opened back up with COVID. So what, we're talking 2021, 2022? It has been reported every step of the way that this hasn't just ballooned up within the last month or within the last, I guess we can go to the beginning of this year, the last 6 months. It's been known. And the thing that could have been done and should have been done is the legislative body that's supposed to be overseeing these things while they're going through the budgetary process, do something about it. And my question for Kendall Qualls was intended to be, your opponent is trying to run on this very issue. You want to be considered that outsider. I would be pointing out that Lisa Daymuth could have been a little bit more on the forefront before running for office on the ticket of being the next governor. She already had a leadership role. And it was way too late when they decided underneath her leadership in the House to actually pick up some of the anti-fraud measures. So if I were in Kendall Qualls' ear right now, that's what I would be making sure to have as a difference between his campaign and hers. To use the term outsider, aside from, look, he's never won, it is a bit of a stretch. It's not as though this is his first time running and he's this big unknown candidate. He has run before unsuccessfully. So not outside of Republican politics, outside of being elected in office from a general election, yes. But that's the differentiator between those two right now that I think he should be exposing. And look, she was in leadership while this was all going on, and they came way too late. Once it was popular to really expose this and go after it, now she's come along to it. And if Lisa Daymuth would actually be willing to come back on, we would ask her that very thing. 35270 is the Adventure RV text club. I told you Too Tall Tom Szymanski did provide an updated forecast. We'll get that from Eric Johnson, and we'll come back and address more of these text messages coming into the Adventure RV text club right here on Afternoons Live. My happiness, but all that thought you're giving me is
1: 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If I were walking, this is News Radio KFGO Weather Watch.
2: Forecast from Chief Meteorologist Too Tall Tom Szymanski. Heat advisory remains in effect until 8 p.m. tonight. For the rest of the afternoon, partly sunny and windy. Chance for some showers and thunderstorms moving into the area as the afternoon progresses. Still looking for that high of 94 degrees. Tonight, areas of showers and thunderstorms, primarily before 2 in the morning. And some of these storms can be severe. Winds in the evening, 19 to 38 and gusty. We're looking for a low of 68 degrees overnight. Tomorrow, partly sunny and breezy. Chance for some showers and thunderstorms again, around a high around 82 degrees expected. For your Thursday, partly to mostly cloudy and breezy. Chance for some showers and thunderstorms with a high of 74 degrees and a low Thursday night around 56. And for your Friday, partly to mostly cloudy, windy, and again a chance for some showers. High only of 72 on Friday and lows Friday night of 54 degrees. It is currently 89 degrees at the KFGO studios.
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1: In the final hour of After He's Live, I do have some passes to get you into Stephen Tobolowsky, who was over here at KFGO earlier. I had a chance to visit with him. Pleasant interaction. But he's going to be at the Fargo Theater Thursday at 7 o'clock. I've got some passes to hand out to some of you, and I'll tell you how you can do that. After the 4 o'clock top of the hour news, we'll check in with Joel Lear in that KFGO News Center. In the meantime, I'm going back to your thoughts and addressing some of them. Tyler endorsed candidates repeatedly not winning at the primary should be a gut check for those parties, letting them know that they're out of touch. I think that's spot on. I really do. It hasn't, the message I don't think has been received in some of these cases, certainly. That's why, I mean, tonight it is going to be, I think, a pretty telling night in North Dakota in particular. Because it just feels like tensions are higher right now in these races than what I would say they were even just during the last election. So once those results come in, I'll address exactly that type of message tonight during our election night coverage. Tyler, Lisa Damonth was in the legislature since 2017 and once to point her finger at it's everyone else's fault while they knew what was going on. See, they're... That's why I do believe in these moments, having been in a position where you can do something about it is going to weigh in on some of these races. It should. Now, that's why you will hear candidates say it is at times more difficult to run for re-election than to run the first time, because now you've got a voting record, right? Now you've got something that the general public or opposing candidates can point to and say, aha, did you know that this was going on, and yet this is how they voted? And that's exactly what could be utilized in this gubernatorial race in Minnesota. The issue is the standout issue. I don't think there's any dispute of that. And if you want to talk about Metro Surge being it, well, let's take that for a walk here, because it was the heightened exposure of the fraudulent claims in Minnesota that led to Metro Surge. It was the fraudulent claims and the snowballing of them that forced Tim Walz to make the decision that he should not run again, which opened this race up to be an open seat. So the issue is right there on the top of voters' minds. And if you are trying to maintain that endorsement, as Kendall Qualls clearly wants, you could hear it when we were trying to get out of him to speak on Lisa Damus' approach to continuing on in the primary. This is the issue he should be running on. Now, I gather a lot of you in the text club listening here do not want him to be the gubernatorial candidate in Minnesota, but it seems pretty clear and cut. And as you're pointing out, look, she's been involved in the legislature for 9 years, and this has been going on for a number of those years. And she has had a leadership position. Tyler, will the text line be open during the election coverage? Absolutely it will be. In fact, we encourage you as listeners to be texting and calling in as we are breaking down the election results. And there's a lot to cover. Obviously, in this area, the mayoral race and the Fargo City Commission race has been a focal point. I can tell you it took me at most 5 minutes to go in, get my ballot, vote, and get out. Now, I do not have a vote in what's going on in Fargo. I'm not a Fargo resident. And there's a lot of people listening right now that probably feel as though their towns may have been overlooked in some of these elections. But there is a lot that we will be breaking down. Not only the very local race, but some of these contested primaries that we're picking around the edges here, because, again, I told you I'm not talking about candidates or any of those specific races. But the underlying current of whether or not what Kendall Qualls had claimed, right, that the voters are not in lockstep with some of what has been going on. Well, this is their opportunity in North Dakota to say whether or not Kendall Qualls has his finger on the right pulse or not. So I'll be following that and really dissecting it. But also, of course, you've got that statewide measure that I've already told you multiple times how I feel about. And we are going to have those open phone lines for you. So during the Twins game, after the Twins game, we will be having some of that coverage, and this same text club will be open, as will the KFGO studio line at 237-5948. We're going to have a packed house in the studio. We also have people that are going to be out at these watch parties as well, trying to get some of the interviews with these candidates, with their supporters, and just to kind of get a vibe for what it's like out there. I can tell you this, every candidate right now, today, is riddled with anxiety because there is nothing more you can do. I remember the election days where, you know, I would take the day off from work because when I was in office, I was still at a full-time job. That was one of the longest days, was election day. What do you think I did, Eric, on election day to keep busy?
0: I think you walked a lot.
1: I drove.
0: Okay.
1: I just cruised.
0: Moved. And Tyler drove. Needs movement to
1: yep,
0: think.
1: Yep. I had the windows down. Well, not in November, but in these June primaries. And if it was in November, the windows were up. But yep.
0: I thought maybe you were over at Freedom just pacing up and down the hallways.
1: I was off the clock, and I was just trying to keep busy. And by doing that, I was driving pretty much all around the district area just to keep focused on something other than sitting in your thoughts. To get you caught up with ABC News, we'll check in with the KFGO News Center. Final hour of After News Live is next.
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6: 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He also has info about their bike trails, hiking, plus their ice cream shop. Don't miss Down to the Lakes with Tom Thiel this Wednesday at 11:10 on It Takes Two. 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
13: ABC News, I'm Wayne Cabot. President Trump says out of necessity, the U.S. must respond to the downing of a U.S. Army Apache helicopter this morning. He blames Iran. From the White House, ABC's Karen Travers.
14: He does not get specific in his social media post, and the White House hasn't responded to our questions about this, about what he might do now.
13: The two crew were rescued near the Strait of Hormuz. Iran says the best way for foreign forces near the strait to reduce their risk is for them to leave. None of this seems to be worrying the oil markets. Crude fell another 3%. The Dow and S&P were flat today. NASDAQ down 1%. A $70 billion immigration bill passes a key vote in Congress after a brief revolt from hardliners. The verdict guilty for a young Texas man, Carmelo Anthony, who claimed he acted in self-defense when he fatally stabbed 17-year-old Austin Metcalf during a high school track meet. He now faces up to life in prison. This is ABC News. Demonstrations in Kenya near a military base where the U.S. plans to build an Ebola quarantine center for Americans. White House Border Czar Tom Homan says that immigration agents will next surge into New York City, but complains the state is blocking federal agents from conducting operations.
15: We got Rikers Island in New York City. I had an agreement with Mayor Adams to get back into Rikers Island. Now, if you truly believe we have a right to arrest and deport criminals, they're in the country legally, then why am I locked out of Rikers Island? Why do they keep releasing them to the street?
13: Of course, there is a new mayor now in New York. Louisiana State Police pulled over a driver for erratic driving who ran from them, then jumped off the elevated portion of Interstate 310 into a swamp with alligators, which bit him on both arms. Victor Rivas was taken to a hospital and booked for driving while impaired. I'm Wayne Cabot. ABC News.
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19: It's 89 degrees. We have a heat advisory in effect till later this evening. Mostly sunny Fargo-Moorhead with KFGO News. I'm Joe Lear. Power outages will not stop North Dakotans from voting today, even as severe weather is expected. But voters will still want to keep an eye out for storms as they head to the polls. Election leaders remind voters that because the state uses paper ballots, the voting process cannot be interrupted by a loss of power. Secretary of State Michael Howe says all polling locations will proceed as scheduled. Howe is asking people to allow extra travel time to deal with high winds and strongly encourages voters to head to the polls before storms hit their area. Can visit vote.nd.gov for the latest updates if there are any polling changes. A Foston, Minnesota man has died after a shooting today. Cass County Coroner's Office says 31-year-old TJ Alvarez died this morning at a Fargo hospital after suffering a gunshot wound. Police say the shooting happened yesterday afternoon at an apartment complex on Mark Avenue in Foston. Police arrested the suspect, 22-year-old Corey Jr. He's held in Crookston for second-degree assault. Formal charges are pending. Vice President J.D. Vance is pressing federal prosecutors to investigate Minnesota Governor Tim Walz and State Attorney General Keith Ellison over allegations they failed to stop widespread social services fraud. Minnesota Republican Congressman Tom Emmer, in response,
20: Walz and Ellison created the perfect conditions for fraud. Knowingly looked the other way when it was discovered and committed, and left hardworking taxpayers, disabled Americans that our conference chair was just referring to, and hungry children out to dry.
19: There are some concerns that the White House is trying to use a new Justice Department division to target its political rivals, though. University of Minnesota's David Schultz.
0: It does raise lots of questions regarding if this is politically motivated and therefore potentially a constitutional violation, or is there something real and substantive here?
19: It's unclear if the Department of Justice will investigate. A man drowned in a northern Minnesota lake over the weekend while trying to save a dog. A 911 caller told the Aitkin County Sheriff's Office around 12:30 Sunday afternoon they heard calls for help on Gun Lake and saw someone struggling while trying to help the dog. Neighbors who went to help found an empty boat and searched for about 15 minutes before locating a man underwater. They brought him to shore and performed CPR. He was pronounced dead at the scene by first responders. Sheriff's Office has identified the man today as 47-year-old Randy Benson. An increase in housing costs and food insecurity is weighing down North Dakota families. The latest Kids Count report shows 37,000 children live in households spending more than 30% of their income on housing. That financial strain pushed the state's child well-being ranking down to 14th nationwide, to drop from 7th last year. Local charities report a massive surge in requests for food donations from shelters and schools. North Dakota's overall score remains comfortably above the national average. KFGO Weather Center, heat advisory again until 8 this evening. And we are expecting some pretty strong thunderstorms later today. Areas of showers and thunderstorms just starting to pop up in southwest North Dakota. Then another group right about the Turtle Mountains in north central North Dakota. Expecting a line of storms to develop later this evening. And then those will move from west to east. Expected to bring strong winds and possibly large hail, and an isolated tornado or two has not been ruled out. Otherwise, 68 degrees for a low overnight. Those storms expected to move out of our region around 2 tomorrow morning. Then tomorrow looking partly sunny and breezy. But another chance for showers and thunderstorms, mainly in the afternoon and evenings tomorrow. High of 82. Thursday, mostly cloudy, breezy, cooler, 74 for a high. More rain chances and possibly a thunder shower Thursday afternoon as well. Right now, though, 89 degrees, mostly sunny but windy. 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

0: Final hour of After It's Live kicking off right here on KFGO. Thanks for keeping it dialed in. I'm Tyler Axon, your host. Eric Johnson producing. We're with you until 5 o'clock. Then again, programming note. 5 o'clock is your pregame of your Minnesota Twins. They are at Detroit. Chris Atterbury joined us earlier. He did say, hey, well, we had some pop-up showers earlier, but all is good and well now as we're getting ready for that first pitch that is at 5:40. We will be having our live election night coverage following that. And there's going to be a lot of discussion, and some people are asking if the text line would be open. They will. We'll have people out and about at these watch parties, which is going to be really fun to listen to. So I would encourage you to keep it locked in here. And, of course, Too Tall Tom provided that updated forecast, and we are monitoring the weather. Do not let that be an excuse to not go and vote. You've got until 7 o'clock to get out there, make a plan, get it done. It's going to take you like 5 to 10 minutes. You can wear the you betcha sticker that I've got on my chest right now, and then we can break it down. If you don't vote, I don't want to hear no complaints from you about how things are going. So just make it a point. There's so many different places that are open in Fargo. There's other communities that have polling locations outside of Fargo and Cass County. And, of course, all you others listening in the other counties on 790 AM or 104.7 FM, yeah, just go get it done. I know that Michael Howell, the Secretary of State, saying, watch weather. Yes, so just bosses, let them go. Cast their ballot so we can make sure we have as many people voting as possible. I am encouraged, if I must say, in the early voting totals that have come in from those areas where early voting was allowed. And, of course, in North Dakota, guess what? You can vote by mail. And you've been able to do that for a long time without any excuses. For now, we'll find out if the White House gets her way going into November. But right now, there's a lot of you that voted by mail. You got it done, and thank you for doing that. If I recall, I don't have the numbers up in front of me, so you can certainly correct me if I got this wrong, and you are never shy of doing that. But I think it was in the last June election that I came into Election Day encouraged by how many people voted early, and then it seems like hardly anybody voted on Election Day. Don't repeat that. You have the numbers up over there? I see you pulling a microphone.
1: I have the story we have on KFGO.com, courtesy of KVRR. It's more than 100,000 ballots already cast statewide. And in Cass County, 14,000 were cast in person early.
0: Early, okay. Yeah. And that's not including
1: with all the 36,000 early votes were cast in person statewide. And of those, 14,000 were cast in Cass County. So,
0: all right, that's a good start. It's a good start. That's all I'm saying. Don't let us down today on the day that actually is the election. 35270 is the Adventure RV Text Club. The KFGO studio line is open at 237-5948. One item that I wanted to just briefly touch on, and we're shopping around who we could get on to explain this a little bit better, but obviously the Jade Presents news that came out, what was that, last week, if not the week before? I think it was just last week. Anyway, the new development is the fact that with filing Chapter 11 bankruptcy after ending their operations just at the end of last month. And I know people are talking about the dollar amounts as far as, you know, what was received during the pandemic, right? And you can go back and forth of whether or not these investments should have been made. I know the intent of them. I don't just mean to, you know, music venues and promoters, just generally how much money went out in various programs and grants. But when it comes to, you know, what the assets are versus the liabilities of almost $3 million, that's the figure that a lot of people are talking about today. What I'm curious, and I'm sure many of you are, of, okay, the debtors and the repay creditors, all that over time, that's what Chapter 11 is going to be, a restructure. I know you're wondering, if you bought tickets, are you going to be included in any of this? And this is where trying to get somebody to really walk us through this hasn't been entirely easy, but we're going to try to get somebody, because I imagine there is a list of priorities of who's going to get what they are owed And I'm guessing that you ticket holders are probably at the bottom of that list. That's my gut. That's not based on any inside information. That's just how I am imagining this play out. But when you think about life now, business now, versus what it was before COVID, you think about some of the businesses that have been the most impacted. To me, it's this line of work that certainly faced the brunt of it. I mean, on Afternoons Live, we made it a point to get some of these artists on so they can promote that they, in fact, were still trying to do digital shows. Couldn't join them, you know, at the venue, but you could sit at your home or in your office, whatever it might have been, outside and still make some payment towards these local artists here. Right now, they're getting some gigs back. But the spots themselves, I think, never really fully recovered. I mean, in some of these concerts, yeah, you've seen a lot of people going. And I know we can talk about the cost of tickets now, but I wouldn't be surprised. Outside of greed from, you know, some of those big ticket vendors, where they've got the blue dot fever, because I think people are a little priced out of some of this, it just didn't fully rebound. I know there's all this speculation as, okay, how much was federally given and how much is the liabilities right now? And, okay, we're talking millions of dollars here. But that industry and line of work, I still empathize for them because they were basically forced to just stop everything for what was it almost a year, 2 years, depending on where you call home or what zip code you have right now. So I'm not trying to make excuses. I have no idea about the business dealings or the inner workings of Jade Presents. I'm just saying that I understand that that type of business is a challenge. And the fact that they were able to do so many years of bringing some of that great entertainment here, that you just wonder what's next. I know that there's some venues that have stepped in. Obviously, Shields Arena, Bell Bank partnered to get Allison Cross in the Union Station over there. I hope somebody fills that void. But we'll try to get somebody to explain some of that more to you, because I know that the question you have, if you've bought tickets, is whether or not you're going to get refunded or not. And all I'm thinking is that you might be last in line when it comes to that volume of money that is in liability right now. Get you caught up with some of these messages. I got your thoughts coming on in. Some obscure things happen on this date, and I'll share those with you as Afternoons Live keeps rolling on right here on KFGO.
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0: 27's the number for me. I was the 27th vote cast at my polling location. That was right before 8 a.m. So let's got to boost those numbers up, and hopefully they have at that polling location. But if you voted today, I'm curious, do you know what number you were? 35270, you can hit me up there. That's where I'm going to read some of these messages as well. Tyler, this is in reference to our conversation of Jade Presents filing Chapter 11 bankruptcy. Why do they spend all the spring advertising tickets only to cancel? That's what appears to be shady. Well, I imagine with the money coming in, when I look at the volume of debt that's there, the liabilities of $2.9 million, there were payments that were due that needed to be paid. And again, I've heard anecdotes. I've seen the conversation happening online. I mean, there's people that seem like it's suspicious that they're selling some of their assets, you know, some of the equipment and stuff like that. But to me, selling what they can sell to collect money to pay off some of this debt, that doesn't seem shady to me. I understand if you're a ticket holder, you're saying, well, geez, you could have kept, you know, what I have given you and given it back to me. I just think that there was so much debt that had been accrued that it was an issue of just trying to pay off what you possibly could. Tyler just voted in Harwood and was number 221. Thank you. That's where I voted, and I was 27. So at least I've had a few people trickling on into that community center. The reason why I ask, and I know not everybody pays attention to that number or remembers it, especially if you voted earlier, is as I was saying earlier, when it came to last June's election, not last year, but the last June election, the numbers going into election day were really encouraging. I thought, okay, we're going to have a good turnout. And then we didn't. I'm hoping that we don't have a repeat of that. I think in this area, we won't, just because of the contested races when it comes to the city of Fargo. I know that in some of those other local races that are sprinkled throughout this listening area, there were issues and measures on your ballot. Some towns were asking for a sales tax. Some counties were asking for a sales tax. And we'll get into why I believe that they're going that route at a later time, because obviously we're not trying to hedge your vote one way or another today. But there is, I think, a conversation that has to be had of why so many local jurisdictions are saying, okay, we need to find a way to make this work given what the state did. Another message, Tyler, sounds exactly what happened with the Studs to Rugs and other companies, and that other company in West Fargo. I'm thinking the other company you might be thinking of is Epic. Could be. I don't know. I'm not sure what the other company. The Studs to Rugs, I remember that being a topic of conversation a few years ago. I'm not accusing anything nefarious or certainly crossing any legal boundaries. That's why this Chapter 11 bankruptcy and trying to get somebody on to explain how the pecking order goes of paying off what's there, how that all comes to be, and whether or not those average men and women out there that had bought tickets or had contemplated it, whether or not you're going to get made whole or not. The dollar amounts are staggering. I think that's why there's so many people, aside from just losing out on the entertainment factor in this area, right? There's a number of shows that just outright got canceled on the day of the announcement. Some of them have gone on. I know that the Aquarium still had shows. I already told you about the one that's going to be at Shields Arena. There are some venues, I think, that are trying to make up for this and not wanting to lose the opportunity to have the talent come in and have you come and enjoy their space. But when you're looking at the amount that was received in COVID dollars and the amount that is still there, that's why I think that this is certainly rising to the occasion of, okay, what's going on here? So I don't know if it's an apples to apples or an apples to oranges comparison of what those businesses, because it is, it's such a different beast, right? I've been involved in, businesses on the sales side of, you know, providing a service. I have not been in the promotion side as far as trying to book events, make sure that tickets are sold, and that whole line. It seems like such a foreign concept in some of these aspects of trying to get in to providing entertainment and going from, okay, we got to pay that artist, we got to pay this venue, we got to do all these things. There's just so much more in my mind than as simply of, I collect your payment, I provide the service of storing rugs. 35270. Yeah, some of these are coming and saying, look, our company did quite a bit of dollars work with the company a year ago, and the payments didn't exactly line. I don't want to get into all those details. I appreciate your willingness to share them. I just don't want to get out information that might not be entirely on face value accurate. I'm not accusing you of giving me misinformation. It's just there's some lines I just don't feel comfortable crossing when it's going through this legal side. If that's covering my behind and that's what you want to accuse me of, so be it. I think I'll sleep better at night if that's the case here. I'm going to step aside for KFGO News here at the bottom of the hour. I do have the tickets I told you I was going to give away for Stephen Tobolowsky. That's still going on because that's provided by Mr. B Presents. That's Thursday, June 11th, 7 o'clock at the Fargo Theater. I've got a few passes to get you in on the general admission. It'll be a fun show. I got a chance to visit with Stephen briefly earlier today. Fun fellow. You're going to have a great time at that show, and we'll get a few of you in the door on us. Some obscure things happen on this date. Not a lot, but I'm going to share those with you and preview tomorrow's show. There is no drive time news. The Twins do take over these airwaves at 5 o'clock. That first pitch at 5:40. Following that, we'll get you all the election results and break down what it means for this area and the state right here on KFGO.
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10: It's 90 degrees, partly sunny, breezy, Fargo, Moorhead. With KFGO News, I'm Joe Lear. Severe weather is already popping up this election day, but state leaders say voting will proceed as scheduled. Secretary of State Michael Howe says election workers will closely monitor the weather and coordinate, if necessary, with emergency management. Howe is urging voters to plan ahead and go to the polls before storms hit their area, if it's possible. He reminds voters that even if the power does go down, voting will continue because the state uses paper ballots. You can check vote.nd.gov for any polling location changes. Two men are in jail after Mahnomen County deputies found them in a stolen car with a large amount of methamphetamine. Mahnomen County Sheriff Josh Gunther says his deputies found the stolen car at a residence west of Roy Lake yesterday when they approached the car. One of the men fled on foot. He was quickly arrested. The other man was arrested without incident. Deputies seized over 11.5 grams of meth, along with drug paraphernalia, over $4,000 in cash, and a rifle and ammunition. 28-year-old Darius Barnes and 23-year-old Alejandro Sanchez are in the Tri-County Jail in Crookston, and charges are pending. 90 Degrees, you're listening to KFGO News.
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10: 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Trauma season at local hospitals, and one particular activity for kids is leading to more visits to the doctor's office or the emergency room. There are a lot of ways for kids to get hurt during the summer, whether it's burned while roasting marshmallows or fireworks, or a severe sunburn. But pediatrician Micah Nierman is seeing an increase in the number of kids who are getting injured from crashing their scooters. Injuries with a scooter crash can be serious, including broken limbs and head injuries.
12: Those are definitely injuries we see more in the emergency rooms. And even if they're more severe, they're kids who need to come into the hospital for further management and care.
10: Nierman says parents should not overlook falls, especially those that include head injuries. The Cass County Sheriff's Office has announced the death of former Canine Deputy Zena. Zena died this morning at Valley Veterinarian Hospital with her handler, John Dodge, and Chad Thompson. Zena served with Corporal Thompson from 2016 to 2021. She was known in the department as a trusted partner and was an important member of Cass County law enforcement. The Sheriff's Office says they are grateful for Zena's years of service and the impact she had on their organization. KFGO Weather Center. You have a heat advisory that goes until 8 this evening, but that will quickly get overshadowed by the strong storms that are already starting to pop up. One strong cell already popped up. It actually popped up since the last newscast and is already severe warned. That's in western North Dakota between Dickinson and Bismarck. Warned areas for that include Zap and parts of Beulah. Then we do have stronger storms popping up north of the border in Canada too. Expecting a line of storms to develop later this evening. Those will move west to east, and expecting strong storms, as our meteorologist Tom Schmansky has described them, as muscular tonight, including possibly large hail, strong winds, and tornadoes included with threats for this evening. Those will move out by about 2 this morning, though, then dropping to 68 overnight. Tomorrow, partly sunny, breezy, another chance for some rain showers, maybe some thunder showers tomorrow afternoon. Thursday, partly to mostly cloudy, breezy, chance for more showers and thunderstorms, 74 for a high. Friday, high of 72. Right now, though, 90 degrees, partly sunny and windy, Fargo-Moorhead. 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
9: Normally you'd hear this Twins Minute during the drive time news on a Tuesday afternoon, but with an early Twins pregame, we're going to bring it to you during afternoons live. 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
13: Time for a Twins Minute. I'm Mark Janowski. Twins back in action tonight. They open up a three-game series against the Tigers at Comerica Park. They had an off day yesterday, and that came after a tough series finale on Sunday here at Target Field against the Royals, where the Twins' comeback attempt fell just short, losing to the Royals by a score of 6-5. Big swing in the bottom of the ninth inning for the Twins, a three-run homer by Josh Bell. He's hoping maybe that late swing can provide a spark and get him going.
14: Yeah, it's fuel to the fire. Obviously, I want to be hitting a lot better than I am right now, but I just got to keep grinding. Still got a ton left in the season. I know it's crunch time right now. We got to win games leading up to the trade deadline. So, you know, hopefully I can get going, take some of the slack. till, you know, Jeffers gets back and Bucket's completely healthy. But if I can get going, I know the seam will be in the right place.
13: Yeah, that home run was his sixth of the season and the 199th of Bell's career. This has been a production of the Treasure Island Baseball Network.
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0: Music on the Mountain concert series with Gabby Barrett and Parma Lee June 27th. He also has info about their bike trails, hiking, plus their ice cream shop. Don't miss Down to the Lakes with Tom Thiel this Wednesday at 11:10 on It Takes Two. Down to the Lakes is brought to you by Swickla Ace Hardware in Detroit Lakes.
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3: Before I explain why you're here in MC Hammer, I told you I've got some passes to Stephen Tobolowsky. That's going to be Thursday, June 11th. That's this Thursday. 7 o'clock, Fargo Theater. You just text in Stephen to 35270. I'll choose one of you. You get a pair of passes into an evening with Stephen Tobolowsky. He was over here at KFGO earlier. Fun time. So I have no doubt that you're going to have a great time at the Fargo Theater on Thursday starting at 7 o'clock. MC Hammer, reason why you're hearing that in 2026, because it was on this date that is June 9th of 1990. MC Hammer's debut album, Please Hammer, Don't Hurt 'Em, started a record-breaking 21-week stay at the top of the U.S. album charts, making it the longest uninterrupted stay at the top since the album charts started.
4: This was single number 3 on Please Hammer, Don't Hurt 'Em.
3: What the other ones would have been.
4: Number 1 was Help the Children.
3: Not familiar.
4: Number 2 was Dancing Machine.
3: Not familiar either.
4: Number 4 was Have You Seen Her. Number 5 was Pray. Number 6 was Here Comes the Hammer. Six singles.
3: Well, I guess.
4: I mean, this certainly, this and Too Legit to Quit.
3: Yeah, the two.
4: The two.
3: Not six. Two. That explains why I was on 21 weeks, I guess. I know nothing of the other songs.
4: Pretty good run. I remember as a kid getting my hands on this album and really enjoying it. I believe I had it on cassette.
3: Probably in 1990.
4: And, you know, it was kind of the precursor to when a lot of our age group got into rap with, you know, Snoop Dogg and Biggie
3: the
4: and
3: stuff we
4: Tupac.
3: Absolutely should not have
4: no,
3: been.
4: No, we all had one or many of those albums when we were way too young to have those
3: absolutely.
4: Albums.
3: And I would not go to Walmart and Devil's Lake to buy them because they were already edited.
4: You go. That's where you scam Columbia House.
3: Yeah.
4: And then you'd be like, I'm just a kid. You can't hold me to a contract.
3: No idea. 1978, the Rolling Stones released Some Girls, their first studio album. Recorded with Ronnie Wood as a full member. Features this banger, Miss You. Also had Beast of Burden on it.
4: I sleep on this this song, Miss You.
3: Really
4: this is
3: like
4: a great groove.
3: Yep.
4: I mean, Beast of Burden, obviously, fantastic tune. Also Shattered.
3: Hit that one up for me.
4: Yeah. You just need to hear that intro and you know it.
3: Somebody wants to make sure we also know that MC Hammer also did the Addams Family Groove.
4: That's true.
3: Correct. We've played that on this segment of the obscure things.
4: I think we
3: things.
4: Have that in the system. We don't have much from MC Hammer, but we do, for some reason, have... Oh, maybe we don't. We used to have
3: it. Somebody decided... You do have it? I say somebody decided to clean up the system, and that's what they took off?

0: 1978, as I told you, the Rolling Stones released Some Girls. Dire Straits released their self-titled debut, which features Sultans of Swing.
1: This is a song that this radio show opened my eyes to as we were going through some tunes, or maybe we were taking a request or something. And obviously I've heard Dire Straits over the years, but to really listen to it, and particularly Mark Knopfler's guitar playing, so good. And I think it's getting more and more appreciation in a social media age where people will demonstrate guitar solos that they like to play. And so

0: You'll get these songs that maybe were obscure for a generation.
1: And then the kids, man, they're going to love it. 1989, Star Trek The Final Frontier premieres in America. That's all I had on that one.
0: Yeah, I was going to say, that's one of the series, right? Or is that a movie?
1: I think it's a movie.
0: Okay. I don't remember what happened to that one.
1: I'm more of a Star Wars geek than a Trekkie. And no offense to all of you that are Trekkies out there. So I don't know. Maybe you do. 35270. I got one more for you. Then we'll get a weather update from Two Tall Tom Schmanski. Obviously, people are watching the forecast and listening to Two Tall Tom, as we encourage you to do. But it was in 1998. The Ronettes appeared in the Supreme Court of New York for their lawsuit against producer Phil Spector. They claimed their hits, which included Be My Baby, Walking in the Rain, and also claimed that Spector had breached the group's 34-year-old contract by paying the members no royalties since 1963. They waited until 1998. You owe me money, man.
0: We gave you 34 chances.
1: Yeah.
0: There are more stories of, like, record label people just absolutely raking artists over the coals than I can think of in any other industry. Because you think of what was Elvis's guy that just completely stole all his money? The guy that Tom Hanks played in that movie.
1: I haven't seen that movie, but I don't recall his name either. Somebody's going to really ridicule us for not knowing it off the top of our heads.
0: Phil Spector, obviously, in this one. Then you've got, like, Scooter Braun with the Taylor Swift stuff.
1: If I recall, Phil Spector still rocked a perm for a very long time, right? Am I thinking of the right guy?
0: I think you are thinking of the right guy.
1: Perms had their day. Is anybody out there getting perms anymore?
0: Yes.
1: I mean,
0: children are.
1: Children are getting perms?
0: Because it is that. Okay, if you have seen, I'm married to a middle school teacher, so I have way more knowledge about fashion trends of middle schoolers than I should. But there is a thing where the boys will do, like, if you've seen them,
1: yes,
0: it looks like a sheepdog kind of look with a bunch of curly hair in front hanging over their eyes and then pretty short on the sides. There are some that are perming to achieve that look.
1: Now, I'm not going to throw any stones because I frosted tips when I was in junior high.
0: I frosted tips. I dyed my hair black. I had a bowl cut. Like, we've had a lot of adventures in the Johnson household.
1: You know, going through photos for our family celebration of life that we had at the end of April, that bowl cut that I thought was a short period of time in my life was many, many, many years.
0: Oh, it wasn't? Or was it just like a lot of pictures? It was.
1: No, it was. Nobody told me, hey, it's time to freshen this look up a little bit. I blame Zach Morris. Let's get you a weather update from Two Tall Tom Schmanski. We'll come back. Close out Afternoons Live right before Twins Baseball at 5 o'clock. 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
1: Good afternoon. I'm KFGO Chief Meteorologist Tom Szymanski. Well, a long line of thunderstorms is expected to move on in from the west during the very late afternoon, evening hours, and then pushing into the valley area during the evening and overnight, pushing into Minnesota during the later part of the nighttime tonight before ending from west to east. The timing is the issue. It'll obviously occur sooner as you go further out to the west and later as you go out toward the east of the Red River on the Minnesota side. Looks like the areas of showers and storms primarily before 2 a.m. across the region. Some will be muscular. These will deliver some high wind, and some of them will produce some hail and also torrential rainfall, frequent lightning. And with this particular environmental setup, I would not be surprised if we get some reports of funnel clouds or tornadoes with this here and there. But I have to be careful by saying this because some people are going to assume that we're going to get hit by that. It does not mean that a tornado is going to hit your town. It just means that the environment is favorable, that a couple of these storms may produce that. So we'll be watching out for that during the evening hours tonight, down to about 68. South to southeast winds at 19 to 38 and gusty, decreasing later on. The wind will be locally stronger in and near storms. Partly sunny and breezy tomorrow, a chance for showers and thunderstorms, about 82. South winds will become west-northwest at 14 to 29. Thursday, partly to mostly cloudy and breezy, a chance for showers and thundershowers, low 56 with a high near 74. On Friday, partly to mostly cloudy and windy, a chance for showers, low 54, high near 72. And then for Saturday and Sunday, partly sunny, brutally cold. Ouch! Look for highs from 70 to about 76. Stay tuned here for any weather updates that will be coming your way with this weather coming in from the west during the evening tonight.
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0: Congratulations to Julie for winning the pair of passes to Stephen Tobolowsky coming up at the Fargo Theater. Again, that's this Thursday. I will have another opportunity tomorrow for someone else to get in on us as well. Tomorrow, typically we would have had this conversation today, but because we have the no politicking rule that's unofficial, but just something that we hold to on After He's Live, Julie Fedorchuk will join us. And, of course, we'll break down to a further extent the election results tomorrow. But tonight, here's what's coming up. At 5 o'clock is your Minnesota Twins. The pregame is right at 5 o'clock. No drive time news. That first pitch is at 5:40. We will be breaking in when necessary to bring you what we can about this election and any weather that might be in this area. Certainly, you've been hearing about the forecast, and we'll keep you in the know on that. But following the conclusion of the Twins, it'll be a whole cast in this studio and out and about, bringing you all the sounds and breakdown of what happened, not just in Fargo, but across the state. In studio will be Eric Johnson producing. I will be back here. Jim Shaw, Joel Heidkamp. J.J. Gore and the news team will be here as well. Amy Eitler will be out at these watch parties, visiting with supporters and those candidates. Abby Miller will be also visiting with some of them as well. So we're going to have a wide-ranging scope to bring to you everything you need to know about the June primary election. Here's the last thing I want to say, though. If you have not gotten out to vote, you have until 7 o'clock. That's when those polls close. Don't have any deterrence. Don't find any excuses. Go do it. It's going to take you very few minutes to cast your ballot and then be listening to KFGO. I was going to ask what's coming up on the Drive Time News, even though I just told you there is no Drive Time News. Detroit is hosting your Twins.
1: Yep, we'll be heading to Minnesota Twins baseball. Hopefully we can dodge the weather here and there and get this game in a tidy fashion.
0: Yeah, get this game in and hopefully get a win because, the Twins, after their day off, hopefully got some fresh legs and fresh eyes so they could actually connect and get some runs in. So that's part of what's coming up tonight. And, of course, throughout the rest of the week, we got a variety of things coming up as well. We have our weekly game of audibles. And on Friday, guess what? I think I might actually be in studio. I got time to plan otherwise.
1: Yeah, I was going to say, we still got a couple days, so yeah. Let's not get too crazy. Yeah, there's got to be something going on in June.
0: Yep.
1: In the summertime.
0: Yeah, if you're looking to get something promoted and you need somebody live there between 2 and 5, and it's outdoors and the weather's pleasant, hit me up at 35270, and we will.
1: is there a street fair, dance?
0: You got a live band on a flatbed truck somewhere on Main Street. I just need to hear from you so we can get out there and celebrate it with you. I know there was a lot of reaction to our conversation with Kendall Qualls. He is the Republican-endorsed candidate for governor. Bottom line is, didn't agree with a lot, aside from, okay, yep, fraud's a big issue. But at least he's willing to actually come on the shows of different minds to speak to an audience out here on the west central part of the state that he needs your vote. Lisa Damuth, that opportunity is still there to come on this show and actually speak to some of those issues. It's one thing to be just, saying, look, I didn't get the endorsement and I'm going to find an excuse that there's an irregularity. So I'm going to just go break my promise to abide by the convention and run for the primary anyway. But there's some things that need to be hashed out about what she's been campaigning on and what her voting record has been. So we're going to try again. We'll keep trying between now and that August primary to allow for that equal opportunity for her. But what Kendall Qualls was saying about voters and incumbents and having, kind of a new viewpoint is going to be tested today right here on the North Dakota side of this listening audience. So I'll be very captivated, not only on obviously the city election, but some of these contested legislative races, not just like say in West Fargo, but Devil's Lake down in the Wahpeton area. There's a number of challengers on these ballots that are saying, I don't think this individual is doing what I want. So let's find out if voters agree with those candidates or not. It's a real test in North Dakota, I think more so this time than even 2 years ago. But we'll be back for election night coverage after Twins baseball. But for Afternoons Live, this is it for me today. I'm Tyler Axes, your host here, and I will be back for more of the show tomorrow. Get out and vote. You drive safely on your way to and from the polls, and you take care of yourself I'll check in a little bit later on right here on KFGO.
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15: Well, after a much-needed off day, your Minnesota Twins are back in action tonight. They wrap up their three-series stretch against AL Central foes with a three-game series in Detroit against the Tigers. Hello and welcome into the Menards pregame lineup card. I'm John Vitas. We'll check in with the guys at Comerica in just a moment, and unfortunately, they're going to have an update that involves weather and a delay to start tonight's game. Well, after 17 straight days with the game, the Twins got to rest up yesterday before flying out. They'll try and replicate the magic that got them